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7: News. I'm Tom Rigotti. The votes for California primaries for Los Angeles mayor and governor still haven't been counted. Frustrating many. Fox's Matt Finn has the latest from Los Angeles.
8: The process, we're told, takes so long in part because each ballot must have its signature verified. And if there's an issue, there's a 10-day period to have it cured. Now, the most recent mail-in ballots that were processed are favoring Democrats, as many analysts suggested they would.
7: At a roundtable on American agriculture in Chippewa Falls, Wisconsin, President Trump says the war with Iran is largely finished.
9: One way or the other is finished. It's either finished with a piece of paper or finished a more difficult way, although you could say a much easier way.
7: No deal has been signed. The president describes the conflict as putting out a fire. Huge sell-off on Wall Street with the Dow down 695 points, NASDAQ dropping 1,121 points, losing 4% of its value. 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
10: Harvesting wild berries is one of the great pleasures of summertime. 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Actor Mark Wahlberg has a birthday, and a foot of snow fell at the Mammoth Mountain ski area in California on this day in 1993. If you know your wild berries, this is a great time of year to be out foraging. Here are some of the most frequent berry identification questions we hear. How can I tell a blackberry from a black raspberry? Here are some easy ways to identify them. When picked, blackberries will show part of the white stem in the center, while the core of a black raspberry is hollow. Blackberries are also larger and shinier and typically appear later in the season. Red raspberries have a close look-alike to the thimbleberry. Its shape is flatter and wider, and the stem has no thorns. That's the Old Farmer's Almanac Radio Report. Learn more at almanac.com.
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11: Hi, great to have you. Thanks. I appreciate you stopping by. It is the Joe Pag Show for your Friday, Free Speech Friday. 833-JOE-PAGS, 833-563-7247, joepags.com. I like social media. It's a great tool, but social media bothers me sometimes too. Some guy named Troy says, you should reach out to Cornyn. He used to come on your old radio show.
12: What?
11: You know what I mean?
12: We had him on like 2 weeks ago.
11: I don't even know if it was that long ago. Then we had him on about a month before then.
12: Yeah.
11: What is my old radio show?
12: I have no idea.
11: It's been the same show for like 19 years. What are they talking about? I don't get it. I try to get it. I try to understand it. But I can't. Troy, thanks for listening to the old radio show.
0: Because he's thinking that you're just a podcast. Remember her? Like whoever it was a while back.
11: Podcaster.
0: You're a podcaster.
11: Yeah, you stupid podcaster. All right, let me go to the phone lines. John is in Texas. John, what's on your mind? Hi.
13: Hey, I just want to say thank you to Sam. And I really have enjoyed the new program with Polo, really interjecting some more insight and different ideas. I really appreciate it because usually he just says, I don't know, or I don't care. And I'm just so glad that he's interjecting a little more information.
11: Polo for years, John. Polo for years. Polo, he would only say, sure. I'd say, Polo, do you want to do that? Sure. Yeah, Polo, you want to play that song? Sure. Polo, coming back with break? Sure. You're right. I mean, now he's like all about, let's get in there. He's talking about Bette Midler and stuff.
0: You bet.
13: Oh, yeah, that's outstanding. And I do really appreciate the heck out of your show.
11: Thank you.
13: And I'm glad I stumbled upon it on this station. I kind of missed you for a while, so I'm just thrilled to hear you. And I really appreciate the information you give and I the due diligence to find out the bottom line. You're just not speaking out of your left side like a politician. You do due diligence to find out the total information, and that's awesome, buddy. I tell you, I can thank you enough for that.
11: John, I'm glad that you found us on 550. Yep, we're on a different number for a number of years. It's the same show, but we're on a better station on KTSA 550 here in San Antonio. We love hearing. It's funny. Somebody said that Corner would come on my old show. This guy really likes the new show. And then he said I was talking about on my left side when he should have said my back side. And then he said butt or duty. And then Polo started laughing because that's what Polo's all about.
0: I thought he was going to say you're talking out of your and then left side. I was like, oh, man, I thought he was. I had my finger on the dumb button just in case. I was
11: like, where's say backside. You could say that.
14: Yeah, it's a body part.
0: Yes, but I was thinking he was going to say something else. So I was
11: and
0: like,
11: my due diligence or my duty or whatever it was.
0: Yes,
11: it was all there.
0: It was. And that was it. Polo was done. It was.
11: He loves you interjecting by laughing at everything. But listen, I'm glad you found us, John. I think a lot of people in the area found us. They know where we are now. We have to keep on getting the word out. Austin, Scott, what's on your mind? Hi.
15: Joe, I don't know if you were aware of this, but Elizabeth Warren, our fine senator from Oklahoma, who's here in Massachusetts, single-handedly was involved in the destruction of Spirit Airlines. So I wanted to let you know, on top of her Native American name of Liawatha or Chief Sitting Bull, her new Native American name is Spirit Gone.
11: Wow, no spirit. Now, she was involved in that she didn't want the merger to happen because she thought it would be too big and it was causing all sorts of mayhem. And then when it went under, she acted like Trump somehow made it go under, right?
15: Of course, that's the way it goes because that's how the Democrats are. Elizabeth Warren, she teaches one class at Harvard, got paid $350,000. But she's against the one percenters and those who would take all the money from the other fare thee well deplorables that we are. It's just disgusting.
11: It is disgusting. Scott, I hope that the good folks in Massachusetts who I really have learned to love, I hope you guys have a better future with somebody better for the United States Senate. Both of your senators suck. And then, I mean, the representatives, Ayanna Pressley just like a couple of days ago was complaining about white supremacy again. These are people looking for racism where it doesn't exist. There is not enough racism to go around for the need that the left has for it. And Elizabeth Warren is one of the worst that I can ever even imagine in the United States Senate because she will lie to your face as she's worth millions of dollars. As she makes all these decisions that better her, as she lied about her heritage for all these years, she wants us to believe that somehow she's on the right side of things. And you're right. She's out of both sides of her mouth. On one side, oh, you can't have the merger. On the other side, Trump just made an entire airline fail. Make up your mind. I hope the people of Massachusetts have a better future when it comes to representation. I mean that. We come back. Former ambassador to Denmark. She's pretty cool. Keep it here.
16: ABC News, I'm Dave Packer. We're hearing this hour from U.S. Central Command that U.S. forces shot down four Iranian one-way drones fired at the Strait of Hormuz.
14: and then struck Iranian coastal surveillance radar sites in Gorik and Keshem Island in response. The latest government employment report showing employers added 172,000 jobs last month, but the prospect that stronger than expected jobs numbers could increase the odds of a Fed rate hike sent the stock market sharply lower, especially chip stocks. President Trump says the soon-to-be acting director of National Intelligence, Bill Pulte, should cut positions at the Office of the Department of National Intelligence, President Trump on Air Force One.
17: I wouldn't mind. I've heard that's way too high for way too long. Yeah, I wouldn't mind. If he cut, I wouldn't mind that.
14: The Senate early today approving a $70 billion immigration enforcement package. The bill passed without an amendment to address the president's anti-weaponization fund. Now it's headed over to the House. This is ABC News. A Georgia law that impacts local elections in Atlanta is facing a legal challenge.
18: The law makes local races in five metro Atlanta counties nonpartisan, and DeKalb County District Attorney Sherry Boston says that violates the Constitution because it doesn't apply to every Georgia county.
19: If the legislature chooses to make these races nonpartisan, it should be everyone and not just Democratic DAs that represent the city of Atlanta.
18: If the measure is not thrown out by the courts, it will take effect in 2028. Jonathan O'Brien, ABC News, Atlanta.
14: The Chicago Bears are moving ahead with plans to build a new stadium in Hammond, Indiana. The organization's board of directors voted to advance the development project. The Bears chairman and CEO said that the team believes a world-class stadium project will transform the region. Indiana Governor Mike Braun extending a welcome from the Hoosier State. Dave Packer, ABC News.
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22: 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The end of Spirit Airlines contributed to the biggest drop in air transportation jobs last month since 2020, nearly 9,000 jobs gone. But elsewhere, the U.S. Labor Department looks stronger than expected, with hospitality and healthcare leading what turned out to be an overall gain of 172,000 jobs in May, as unemployment held steady at 4.3%. Job creation, of course, good news, unless you're a Wall Street trader preoccupied with the Fed's interest rate plans. Backed by fresh bets, we'll see the Fed hike rates before the end of the year. Stocks tumbled today. The Dow fell 695 points. The Nasdaq plunged 1,122. The S&P lost 201. Meanwhile, SpaceX has already received orders for more than the shares available in its $75 billion initial public offering. The IPO for Elon Musk's rocket satellite and artificial intelligence company is offering about 555.6 million shares at $135 each in a deal that could value it at roughly $1.8 trillion. Erica Herskowitz, Bloomberg Radio.
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24: Days on the warm and humid side this weekend. Rain chances gradually returning as we get into Sunday. Just a few clouds overnight, a low of 61. Mostly sunny weather ahead Saturday, a high of 89. Cloudy Saturday night, your low in the upper 60s. Then on Sunday, there could be a few widely scattered storms, otherwise just some clouds. Highs in the mid-80s. Monday, a good chance of rain and thunder, a high of 85. I'm meteorologist Mark Thibodeau from the Weather Channel.
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0: taking their children,
1: right.
0: you know, making the women infertile, things like that. It's a shame. But there are about 10,000 of the people in Greenland are also Danes. Danes, and there's a few Faroese up there, a few Chinese, and some American missionaries. They would do very well working with the United States, and I hope that they choose to, and I think that they could enter something that gives them independence, like a COFA, a free association agreement,
1: yes.
0: that allows us to defend them and develop that country. And they can stay friends with the Danes. The Danes are beautiful people, but the Danes are never going to be able to defend or develop Greenland, even with their EU buddies.
1: It's Ambassador Carlos Sands. I appreciate the time. Go to AmericaFirstPolicy.com. Hopefully we can do this again. I really appreciate the time today.
0: Great to be with you.
1: All right, you take care. We're back after this in the Joe Pag Show.

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4: Fox News, I'm Tom Rigotti. The votes for California primaries for Los Angeles mayor and governor still haven't been counted. Frustrating many, Fox's Matt Finn has the latest from Los Angeles.
5: The process, we're told, takes so long in part because each ballot must have its signature verified. And if there's an issue, there's a 10-day period to have it cured. Now, the most recent mail-in ballots that were processed are favoring Democrats, as many analysts suggested they would.
4: At a roundtable on American agriculture in Chippewa Falls, Wisconsin, President Trump says the war with Iran is largely finished.
6: One way or the other is finished. It's either finished with a piece of paper or finished a more difficult way, although you could say a much easier way.
4: No deal has been signed. The president describes the conflict as putting out a fire. Huge sell-off on Wall Street with the Dow down 695 points, NASDAQ dropping 1,121 points, losing 4% of its value. 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

0: right, glad to have you. I really appreciate the former ambassador coming on. We do hope to have her on again. Lots of great knowledge about NATO, about Europe, about the Nordic countries, Denmark, and Greenland, that whole thing. How's that going to work out? If you look at a map, if you look at a globe, or just ask, you know, ChatGPT or somebody to show you, you know, where Greenland is, you can see the access that China would have. You see the access that Russia would have. You see the access that we would have. And why it's so important that we're the ones that have at least strategic control of that area. Because the Chinese subs and other, you know, machinery have been sniffing around there for a long time. So go and check it out and see exactly what the president was talking about. Now, we have not heard about Greenland for a while, but I think it's still in play. So we'll see. Let me tell you about the UFO stuff. This out today from News Nation. Pentagon releases new batch of UFO files. Steph Whiteside wrote this, for goodness sakes. From today, the Pentagon has released more UFO files following an initial drop that included never-before-seen documents related to incidents already public. The second drop includes over 40 videos requested by lawmakers, along with a few files and some audio from NASA missions. The files are being released on a rolling basis at war.gov/UFO, following President Donald Trump's promise to declassify certain government files, including those related to UAPs. That's UFOs. The first batch of files included photos and reports dating back decades, along with archival photos, military video, and documents related to NASA's Apollo 12, Apollo 17, and Gemini 7 missions, during which astronauts reported strange sightings. The files include written statements about an unidentified object incident report by the Department of Energy, a first-hand witness account from a U.S. intelligence official, and a CIA information report about a sighting in the Soviet Union in 1973. Another file contains 116 pages of documentation from the Armed Forces Special Weapons Program and the U.S. Air Force relating to a series of sightings and investigations in Sandia, New Mexico, from 1948 to 1950. The AFSWP, he said, is the direct post-war World War II successor to the Manhattan Project. And there's a lot of stuff out there. We've talked about this a lot. I mean, not where we've gotten in depth and did conspiracies and stuff like that. We've talked about it a lot on this show. I feel, in my personal opinion, my entire life has been that it would be unbelievably arrogant for us to think we're the only thing. It just would. It seems to me that that would just be really arrogant, that there's no other life at all anywhere else in the vastness of space. And at the end of the day, we're finding out more and more that that's exactly right. Whether it's an organism that's found on some other planet or some other area and that it's alive somehow, or it's actual moving vehicles from something that would be a very distant, you know, civilization. To imagine that we're it just sounds so dumb to me, because how did we end up, you know, being this advanced? How did we end up being here? I think that God has a sense of humor. And I don't think that it's anti-God and only pro-science to say that there's other civilization, other life forms. We have no idea the vastness of what the Creator could have created. So I hope that they keep on releasing this stuff. I hope that we keep on getting the information that we want. And I'm sure that we can handle it as Americans. That is Sam. That is Polo. I am Joe. Have a great weekend. Talk soon. Thanks for listening.
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6: A Democrat advances in the California governor's race. I'm Lee Silicera, Fox News. Former HUD Secretary Javier Becerra will be on the ballot in November after he positioned himself as an experienced choice to lead the state as votes continue to be tallied.
7: We're told that L.A. County has about 680,000 ballots remain to be counted. Both mailed in and dropped off ballots come here. Any ballot postmarked by Election Day last Tuesday must be counted. The process, we're told, takes so long in part because each ballot must have its signature verified, and if there's an issue, there's a 10-day period to have it cured. Now, the most recent mail-in ballots that were processed are favoring Democrats, as many analysts suggested they would. Also, a short while ago, an assistant United States attorney arrived on scene to observe the process and ask questions. Also with him, a person who says they work for the California Attorney General's office.
6: Fox's Matt Finn in Los Angeles. We're still awaiting official results in the Los Angeles mayor's race. Democrat incumbent Karen Bass appears to be in the lead. The U.S. military says it shot down 4 Iranian drones that were launched toward the Strait of Hormuz, then struck some of Iran's coastal surveillance radar sites. President Trump now at his home in New Jersey. Earlier, he was in Wisconsin holding a roundtable discussion with farmers.
8: We're with you 1,000%, or I wouldn't be here. With you, like you wouldn't believe, and you're going to see some very good things happen over the next 90-day period.
6: The president also talked about higher gas and fertilizer prices, saying he thought the prices would go much higher than they did, and saying prices would go down once the country's conflict with Iran ends. The president also expressing support for Congressman Derek Van Orden, who's running for re-election. A federal judge has sided with 20 Democratic-led states, halting an effort by the Trump administration to force states to comply with several restrictions to get billions of dollars from the federal food aid program known as SNAP. 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
6: A Pennsylvania man stopped by U.S. Border Patrol agents while he was trying to cross into Canada with his two young daughters, and authorities say he intended to harm them.
11: Jacob Bertner is in custody in Vermont, awaiting extradition to West Virginia, where he is wanted on a felony charge. Authorities say he was trying to escape prosecution when he was reportedly stopped by Customs and Border Protection officials in Highgate, Vermont, on Wednesday evening. Franklin County Sheriff's officials say he had his two daughters, age 5 and 8, with him and intended to harm them after crossing the border. The girls were reportedly found to be hungry and covered in urine and were taken to a hospital for evaluation and given food. Bertner is wanted in Mineral County, West Virginia, for financially exploiting an elderly or incapacitated adult. Tanya J. Powers, Fox News.
6: Some top artificial intelligence researchers are warning that progress with AI systems need to be paused.
4: A blog post from a couple of Anthropic leaders is calling for labs to look into slowing down the pace of development because of possible risks to society. Anthropic has been blacklisted by the Pentagon and is considered a supply chain risk. Anthropic's Marina Favaro and Jack Clark say AI systems are advancing so rapidly they may be able to improve themselves without human intervention. They propose a global agreement on how to potentially slow development and say the Anthropic Institute, an in-house research unit, will help build systems that a credible slowdown or pause would require. Jenny Coselda, Fox News.
6: Employers added a surprising 172,000 jobs in May. The Labor Department reports job growth was down slightly last month from a revised 179,000 in April. The unemployment rate stayed at a low 4.3%, but there was a bloodbath on Wall Street. The Dow off 695, the Nasdaq off 1,122. I'm Lisa Lucera. This is Fox News.
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15: Stays on the warm side as we head through the weekend. Storm chances begin to gradually return as we get into Sunday. A few clouds overnight, a low of 61. Lots of sunshine ahead Saturday, a high close to 90. Mainly cloudy Saturday night, your low in the upper 60s. Sunday, we'll see the chance of a widely scattered shower or thunderstorm. Highs up in the mid-80s. A good chance of rain and thunder Monday, a high of 85. I'm meteorologist Mark Thibodeau from the Weather Channel.
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16: And then complain and moan and flail about the place and act like they're so victimized. I just don't do it. Everybody needs to get over themselves, pull up their britches, and vote. You have to look at these people like what best advances your pieces on the chessboard. That's how you got to look at it. And if you can't look at it that way, then I question whether or not you can get over yourself enough to save the country. That's what it's about. Yes, it's harsh words. I mean every bit of it.
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18: Starting this summer, the West Gateway Project will break ground, and by summer 2028, over 12 million tons of clean, beautiful coal per year will be shipped to countries all around the world. And this project's been delayed over 10 years, and Biden ended it, and then Barack Hussein Obama. Have you heard of him? Barack Hussein Obama, another one. He's another beauty. But that delay is now over, and it's going to be very productive. It's going to fuel our electric plants in particular. It's going to be amazing. Finally, we're taking nearly $200 million in that to set aside for the Green New Scam, and it was set aside for the Green New Scam. But the Green New Scam is history. And repurposing that money so that we restart a coal plant in Maryland and help build two brand new coal plants in Alaska and West Virginia. And these are all built with new technology. It's very clean. It's amazing what how that's come along. It's all very clean. And the first new coal plants to open in our country since 2013. You couldn't open. You couldn't even think. They were only closing them. They were closing them, and you had brownouts all over the place, but you don't have that anymore, do you notice?
16: POTUS was handling a lot of stuff yesterday, and talking about, he had a big, isn't he doing like another, I think, agriculture thing? Yeah. I thought later today, where, and yesterday he was talking about manufacturing, he was talking about costs, as you heard coming in. Welcome to the radio program, Dana Lash with you. We also have jobs numbers that are in that dovetail with all of this. This is, I think what he was saying yesterday and the transparency that he had in all of it, I think is incredibly helpful because people, especially with the economy being so questionable right now, I think people are really wanting some answers and they're wanting some just a little bit of clarity on where things stand. And it's important for them, especially, to hear this. It's incredibly important to hear all of this as it pertains to jobs numbers, because what have we been hearing as well, and the cost of doing business, et cetera, is that it's bad, businesses are drying up, it's too unaffordable. But that's, I mean, not actually the truth at all. And we're going to dive into a lot of this because, I mean, these are, so let me actually look at some of this right now, because you had the job market that added. I mean, there were the revisions, correct me if I'm wrong on this, but whenever it was Biden in the White House, everything was always revised down.
19: That is correct.
20: I mean,
16: but that's not what's happening here, though.
20: Right. And to the tune of 1 million jobs in 2024.
16: That's a lot.
20: Yeah.
16: And they're not government jobs. So whenever Biden would have any kind of job creation, remember, the majority of it was government jobs. So you were expanding the government, and then they were trying to tout it and celebrate it like it was a great thing that he did economically. Not the case at all. Not at all. And he was talking, like, for instance, he gets into, we played two, this is two. He was talking about the coal miners and coal plants in Maryland and the Green New Deal that was sucking money away, any kind of investment. It was just destroying it for those industries. And we can play this. This isn't the cut that we came in. Yeah, play this. This is interesting. Cut two.
18: Starting this summer, the West Gateway project will break ground, and by summer 2028, over 12 million tons of clean, beautiful coal per year shipped to countries all around the world. Yeah. And this project's been delayed over 10 years.
16: Delayed over 10 years. You know why they've had all these insane delays? It's because of all of the restrictions and regulations as it pertained to the Green New Deal that Biden had. I mean, you guys remember how destructive it was to business. Holy cow. And so all of this, it was destroying. Think of their economy. No wonder Democrats find it so easy to win seats there. But this is significant. So good on POTUS for this and for having the presser and being and going through in almost boring detail every single thing. This is all good. This is the crazy thing. Let's look at cut six, because CNN on the jobs report, they're having a hard time. It did well, so they can't complain. Listen.
21: All right, breaking news. The May jobs report just in. We're looking at the numbers, and they are good. Let's get right to CNN's Matt Egan for the latest on this. Some pretty good jobs numbers.
22: Yeah, absolutely, John. Look, this report, it really crushed expectations, and it's painting the picture of a job market that is really stabilized after a weak 2025, and it might even be re-accelerating.
21: All right.
16: That's huge. Yeah, and Kane noted, too, the revisions. Instead of revising down, they've been revised up. They've been revised up for the past couple of months on top of this.
19: Yeah, they revised the last 2 months today, yeah.
16: Yeah. Because the media told us that when the revisions were down, everything was great. What are you stupid people complaining about? And now this was Steve Moore on the issue talking about the increase in wages and also I'm hoping construction costs go down, construction manufacturing. This is cut seven. Listen.
23: Just look at the overall economy. So we've got rising wages in this country today. We have a construction and manufacturing. Those numbers on construction and manufacturing in terms of productivity are incredible. You've got blowout numbers on the stock market. You report every day. We are blowing away the rest of the world.
16: That's huge. And it is. I mean, now you're seeing, I think people are building again, which is something that we haven't seen. Now, as it pertains to that number, 172,000 jobs added in May, which is an upwards of 93,000 revision. This is Rick Santelli. Remember, Rick Santelli was the guy who kickstarted the Tea Party back in 08. This is cut nine. Listen to him.
23: And the data is out. The May jobs report. 172,000. Is there any doubt that this anecdotal evidence about a good labor market has been very correct? That is a really strong number. And last month, well, we had a revision from 115,000 to 179,000, which means the two-month revision is
0: Got to be over 90,000. That is a good number. Even manufacturing posted a 7,000 job gain. So how strong is 172,000? That would be the best number since 185,000 in March. These are solid numbers.
16: This is the messaging that Republicans need going into midterms. This is just invaluable for them to have these results. And then you have Kevin Hassett, who remarked that this is such a strong market. He hasn't really seen anything like it. This is cut 10.
1: You know, I think that basically what we're seeing is an enormous amount of positive momentum in hiring. Obviously, that you're right, that a couple of 170s in a row, that's a great couple of months, but then having upward divisions of around 100,000 means that this is a job market that's hitting on all cylinders. And it's our belief that this is happening because of all of the supply side policies that the president has put in place. We've got the big, beautiful bill with the, you know, expensing for new factories. We've got, no tax on tips, no tax on overtime, so people are out there working harder. We've got quit rates down to about as low as we've ever seen. We've got layoffs about as low as we've ever seen. This is about the strongest market of my lifetime and of your lifetime. And again, I don't think it's a classic Phillips curve, here goes inflation, it's going to take off kind of jobs market. It's a supply side driven job market boom, which I think means that the Fed can watch the inflation numbers and wait a while before it does anything about it.
16: A good market going into midterms. But as Lorraine reminds, and as we've warned, what happens if Democrats win? All of these things that you're hearing about are going to completely disappear into the ether. If you lose the House, the power of the purse, well, the first thing that's going to happen is there's not going to be any more cuts. Anything that affects the budget, anything that you're not going to see any more of that, that's going to be gone. That's out. It will be impeachment palooza nonstop. That is all you will see. It's all we'll be talking about. Nothing else will get finished. And then if Republicans lose entirely in 28, well, then that's it. It's over. All of this goes away. Every bit of it goes away. All the job, the added jobs, the reduction in restrictions on energy extraction, any progress towards expanding refinement, anything like that, gone. All of the stuff that we're trying to do to control AI and data and make it to where we are the central hub and not China, that's going to go. They're going to hand all of that to China on a silver platter. All of it. And then the dream of multipolarity that they want, that they're working hand in hand with the woke Reich to achieve, they'll get it. I don't think people understand how consequential this particular election is, because most of this, how much would you say, like 3/4 of it or half of it has been done by EO, Kane, like executive order? Has it been that much?
20: I think it's fair to say. Let me see if that's half.
16: Because there's been so little progress of getting things through the House.
20: Yeah, there was a lot done in the big, beautiful bill, but not everything. And so what he's been filling the gaps with is our EOs, and it's, like you said, not permanent.
16: Yeah. I would imagine if you have a Gavin Newsom as president, it would probably be historically like the biggest first-day reversal of executive orders ever. So most of it has been through. He had 266 EOs, 78 memoranda, 146 proclamations. The EO is the thing to look at, the executive orders. And it doesn't, the stuff that he's done is not going to create permanency. The signing volume, he issued more executive orders in the first year of this second term than he did for the entirety of his first four-year term. Now, I'm not saying that as a way to try to get him for pass using executive orders. My point is that a lot of the stuff that you're enjoying now, the news on the job front, the economy, expansion of energy production, all of those were accomplished through executive orders. That it was not, there's no permanency because they didn't go through Congress. And so all of that can be done just as quickly and easily as it was done. The significant structural changes that we require, the one thing that got through, and again, I wasn't a fan of it, but it did it's better than anything Democrats would have passed. And I know you shouldn't blah, blah, blah here, but that's what we got. But that one big, beautiful bill, you saw how difficult it was to get that through Congress. That was the keystone of his entire second term. That's been the only really legislative move to get that structural change that he needs, that permanency that he needs. So we're going to dive into this. We also have the most insane story. The Graham Plattner story's out. Oh, boy. I don't know how we're going to talk about this story. I really don't. So just pray for us all as we move. 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
2: Fox News, I'm Tom Graham. It's still unclear exactly who all will move into the general election following California's primary earlier this week. Three top candidates hoping to advance for the race in the governor's election, but the ballot counting continues 3 days after the primary. Republican candidate Steve Hilton.
3: We have become a national and an international laughingstock.
2: He's been locked in a tight race with Democrat candidates Javier Becerra and Tom Steyer. Becerra is projected to move into the general election. President Trump continues to insist Iran will open the Strait of Hormuz and abandon its nuclear ambitions. He says it will be resolved through a peace deal or military action.
5: We're at a point we're going to come out of Iran very quickly, and it's going to be very strong one way or the other.
2: The president speaking during an agriculture roundtable in Chippewa Falls, Wisconsin today. 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
8: 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Actor Mark Wahlberg has a birthday, and a foot of snow fell at the Mammoth Mountain ski area in California on this day in 1993. If you know your wild berries, this is a great time of year to be out foraging. Here are some of the most frequent berry identification questions we hear. How can I tell a blackberry from a black raspberry? Here are some easy ways to identify them. When picked, blackberries will show part of the white stem in the center, while the core of a black raspberry is hollow. Blackberries are also larger and shinier and typically appear later in the season. Red raspberries have a close look-alike to the thimbleberry. Its shape is flatter and wider, and the stem has no thorns. That's the Old Farmer's Almanac Radio Report. 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
9: And now, all of the news you would probably miss. It's time for Dana's Quick Five.
16: So Quentin Tarantino criticizes what he says is a flavorless sausage factory in Hollywood. He writes in Sight and Sound that since the pandemic, it's impossible for a new movie to come out that I don't pick to death. He said that Tarantino is a flavorless sausage factory and that he would rather read a book. He's actually not wrong. He also said that the 80s were pretty bad for films, but he was able to forgive 80s movies because he liked going to the movies. However, he says that the entire concept of what a movie is now is inclined to inspire contempt in him rather than generosity. He's not really wrong. Most films are just, they just blow out loud. And then you have films that of indie producers, like the Backrooms film that's out, that seems like big Hollywood hates. They're like doxing this guy now. That's insane. They're doxing this guy because he took on Hollywood and made a better film that was actually more original. The flesh-eating screwworm has returned, Kane, and it's threatening all the cattle. This is the New World screwworm, and they confirmed it in a three-week-old calf in La Pryor, Texas, near the border. Apparently, it's in Mexico. It's a flesh-eating parasite. We've kept it out of livestock for decades, but now it was in a calf. And the fly larvae feed exclusively on the living tissue of warm-blooded animals. Now, it's not capable of affecting, it says, humans and pets. I don't trust anything. So they say it doesn't pose a food safety threat, but a wider outbreak could actually still be. I mean, you're looking at billions of dollars and beef prices and all of that stuff. So, you know, we'll kind of see on that. Moving on, we've got, this monkeypox. Okay, somebody tried a foreign national who was working at the National Institute of Health under Anthony Fauci, got charged with trying to smuggle monkeypox into the United States and lying about it. This story, researchers with NIH at the Rocky Mountain Laboratory, Vincent Munster and Claude Quay, they were trying to smuggle monkeypox. That's an STD, basically. I mean, not basically, it is an STD. There's one way you get the monkeypox, and it's if you're monkeying around in the back door, you know, I'm just saying, that's what it is. I said it very gently. I said it very delicately. But they said that one guy's from the Netherlands, Nzaaza, he's based in, the other guy's from Cameroon. So both were accused, or both were apparently working with emerging viral pathogens.
4: Did they bring the brew worm in too?
16: Probably. I mean, it kind of makes you wonder now, right? 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
6: ABC News, I'm Dave Packer. U.S. Central Command says that U.S. forces shot down 4 Iranian one-way drones fired at the Strait of Hormuz. CENTCOM says the drones posed an immediate threat to regional maritime traffic. An appeals court in D.C. hearing oral arguments over President Trump's plan to build a new White House ballroom. Trump's Justice Department doubling down on his authority, saying, quote, if the president wanted to bulldoze the Statue of Liberty, no one could sue to stop him. And on Air Force One, the president announcing another renovation project for Washington behind the Lincoln Memorial.
10: It's a beautiful promenade. It can come from a lot of, we have a lot of sources of funding. We won't have to go back to Congress or anything. We have a lot of sources of funding.
6: Senate Republicans this morning passing a $70 billion immigration enforcement bill weeks of delays after that, and a ban on President Trump's so-called anti-weaponization fund was not included in the bill. That bill now goes to the House. This is ABC News. A new blood test could detect lung cancers before they develop. Researchers say they identified 14 proteins that could detect lung cancer and other conditions years before formal diagnosis. ABC News chief medical correspondent Dr. Tara Narula.
11: They validated this across the globe in terms of 8 other data sets, and they looked to see, well, what are these 14 proteins a signal of? They're not coming from the tumor. They're coming from this inflammatory environment or precancerous state. And so they also found that this 14 protein signal marker was evident in those who smoked and those who were exposed to air pollution. And not only could it predict lung cancer, but also idiopathic pulmonary fibrosis and COPD.
6: A former CIA officer arrested with millions in gold bars stashed at his house appeared in a Virginia court today. A judge ordered David Rush to remain behind bars pending his trial. Prosecutors say he stole money from the government. Rush has not yet entered a plea. Dave Packer, ABC News.
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12: This is a Bloomberg Money Minute. Today's stronger than forecast May employment report showing 172,000 jobs added to the economy could make the case for Wall Street gains, but it also could make the case for the Fed to hike interest rates. And that, along with the plunge in tech stocks, is a big reason for the losses on Wall Street today. The Dow fell 695 points, the NASDAQ down 1,122, the S&P lost 201. AI company Anthropic says we need a pause button. The company is calling for the creation of a system in which governments and AI developers collectively decide when to slow work on the technology to stave off the risks it may pose, saying it would be good for the world to have the option to temporarily

0: Pause AI development that ultimately could be dangerous. And if you're headed to a World Cup game this summer, prepare to spend big bucks on a bottle of water. FIFA is reversing course and announced it will no longer allow fans to bring water bottles inside of stadiums. Fans could be shelling out $8 a bottle in some venues. Erica Herskowitz, Bloomberg Radio.
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2: 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I know directly he's up at 6 in the morning before Fox and Friends. 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Said it's not unusual to get a call at 2 in the morning. So sometimes at 3 o'clock in the afternoon or 12 o'clock, you're in an hour meeting. You might not off. 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
3: Days on the warm and humid side this weekend. Rain chances gradually returning as we get into Sunday. Just a few clouds overnight, a low of 61. Mostly sunny weather ahead Saturday, a high of 89. Cloudy Saturday night, your low in the upper 60s. Then on Sunday, there could be a few widely scattered storms, otherwise just some clouds. Highs in the mid-80s. Monday, a good chance of rain and thunder, a high of 85. I'm meteorologist Mark Thibodeau from the Weather Channel.
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5: Oh, hello there. It is your lovable curmudgeon, Dana Lash, here with you at this glorious Friday, and we are at the bottom of this first hour, and I really don't want to talk about this story, and I'm really mad about Democrats right now because, dear heavens, where to start? So let's just start like this. The Graham Plattner candidacy in Maine, so you got Susan Collins, who's a Republican, and she's, granted, I had a conversation about this with a friend of mine last night. She's not the best Republican. We all know this, right? I get it. Pretty sure she's better than the guy who's apparently leading the Democrat primary. And that's the other thing. They haven't even had a Democrat primary yet, which is what's crazy. They act like Graham Plattner is the only candidate that they have. And you have Janet Mills, who's like, I'm still running. Like, she's literally begging people in the press to don't forget that she's running. So, I mean, he was leading them in the polls. A lot of early voting has taken place, and and then this other story comes out. So the first story that came out was that he had this Nazi death's head tattoo on his on his chest, and he consistently claimed in the early days of his primary that he didn't know that that's what it was. He didn't know that it was the symbol for specifically the SS guards that were posted at concentration camps. But then all these texts and everything else come out where he's bragging about it, and he was calling it my Totenkopf, and he knew exactly what it was. And then it came out that he was, the entirety of his 3-year marriage, he was sexting other women, and he was soliciting them through apps like Kik. I don't know. You know that there's probably more out there. That's the crazy thing. You know that there is more out there. So then it came out. It just never ends. It came out that he was on Reddit. He had a lot of, he was very active on social media, which I just don't know how you can be a candidate and do that. I don't know. He was very active on social media, and he was openly talking about how he liked the chemical smell of toilets and porta-johns, and that he would go tube in it in the porta-john, right? Let's see. Where else do you go? He attacked a Purple Heart recipient. He was attacking other veterans. The ex-girlfriends then came out. So here's the other thing. The New York Times ran the story. This was the story that we were all wondering about. Came out yesterday evening, and it was an interview with a number of his ex-girlfriends who described him, and I'm reading some excerpts. I read it so you don't have to. As toxic, demeaning, violent, heavy drinking, cheating, etc. One of them said that he would get physical with her, that they the New York Times had reached out to them. They didn't go to the New York Times. That's very important for people to understand. The New York Times went to these women. And it's not, they were not trying to get into the press. One of them works in D.C. and is very much not anybody who seeks the press. And so they had to respond to it. Otherwise, the New York Times is going to, you know how it works. The New York Times is going to write the story about you for you, right? So this originated, I got to be honest, this is a Democrat hit. The fact that they tipped off, they knew this, they tipped off the New York Times, and then the New York Times reaches out to these women to talk to them. Oh my gosh, she praised, I mean, all these posts are coming out now. The Free Beacon, John Levine over at the Free Beacon has the story about how Platner celebrated and posted all of this admiration about Nazi allied troops and about Nazi soldiers. I think when you do that, you're a Nazi. I'm just saying, if you're like, I love Nazis, that probably means you're a Nazi. You know? I don't know why this is confused or why people are confused over this. So then the story, where to even go? So much more has come out now. And we're going to try to be very delicate here. If you're following me on social media, you know absolutely where this is going. So it came out that he was in the campaign. He was like talking with campaign staffers, all this stuff. They all of them, all the people who worked with him and his exes were all saying that, quote, he said this a lot. If anybody ever broke in here, I would rape them, she recalled, saying that he added, it would not be in a sexual way, not in a gay way. I would just like rape them to show them that I'm dominant, he said. And I have to stop here for a moment. Is it possible to be a dude and rape another dude? But it's no homo? I mean, I really don't think it's possible for a dude to rape another dude in a hetero way. You know what I mean?
6: I do.
5: I mean, you're a dude, Kane.
6: Oh, boy.
5: I'm sorry. I just want to get this one for the books, you know.
7: I'm afraid you're going to call on me for this one. God.
5: I mean, there's nothing hetero about that.
7: No.
5: That's, yeah.
7: Yeah, also not the way to assert dominance.
5: Mm-hmm.
7: If that's what your goal is. If your goal is to, you know, act as though you're the dominant one, I don't think you go to rape.
5: Yeah, I don't think
7: you. I think that's what the first step is.
5: I think you're right on that.
7: Yeah.
5: I think that's a good instinct. Yeah. I don't quite understand this. All of this stuff is coming out. Now these women, there's so much more. There's some things I'm not gonna say. This is just, you can read the New York Times piece. I'm just not getting into because it's Friday and I'm just trying to preserve what's left of my soul after this week. So it's bad. All right, it's just a bad story. I mean, we were like, well, what else is going to be worse? I mean, we found out that, you know, he claimed to be like this blue collar oyster farmer, but then he went to a very expensive private school and he got daddy money. Daddy bought his house and his farm, his oyster farm, is on his rich friend's private island, and the number one client for the oyster farm is his mom's restaurant. So he's a giant nepo baby. And you've got a sexting scandal while he's married, graphic Reddit posts, right? He's attacking wounded veterans. He loves Nazis and talks about it all the time. I mean, anybody else? Todd Aiken. Do you remember Todd Aiken? Golly. Todd Aiken, who's, I think he's since passed, he made remember the comment he said where he was talking about legitimate rape in 2012? And he said that it's rare. He was talking about pregnancy from rape. It was not the most artful way to say it. We all know that. I'm not relitigating it. But he said, yeah, legitimate rape. Then he was talking about how the female body has ways to try to shut that whole thing down. That ended his whole life. It didn't just end his campaign. He became a pariah in Republican politics in the state of Missouri. Graham Platner could club a baby seal to death while wearing a Hitler mustache, and they would still celebrate him. But what gets me, all of this, you know that there is another candidate in that primary Shocking, that's not a Nazi. Doesn't love the Nazis. Doesn't talk about going and having some private fun times in the Porto John because you like the chemical smell. That didn't get rough with any ex-girlfriends. That didn't talk about raping people all the time to everybody, apparently. Who's actually seems kind of normal and almost piteous. And that's Janet Mills. Have they forgotten that she's there? They don't have to do this. I mean, Bernie Sanders is now hanging to his ankles at this point. Like Graham Plattner's ankles, not his own ankles. I don't know how Graham Plattner would respond to that. If he would try to dominate him, I don't know. Anyway, but they had already come out and endorsed him. Now they can't turn around and say, oh, we're not going to endorse him now. Or we unendorse him. They can't do that because then the perception is that they take a hit from that. But I'm just saying, the guy sounds like any Nazi, way gay. I mean, I don't know how else to put it. He had so many, I'm not going to read this one. There's so many things that apparently read it. The internet's forever. I told you guys this. Don't ever think that you can just erase stuff and it goes away. This guy's a walking public relations disaster. Just absolutely walking public relations disaster. Now, you know that it's a Democrat planted story. By the way, the New York Times handled it. The New York Times was trying to make it about his ex-girlfriends more so than about Graham Plattner. It's like they wanted to hit Plattner, but then not all the way, just like a little smack. Because they went after what some of these women did with their jobs. Like the one woman who works in D.C., and she knows a lot of some conservative female editorialists that are in D.C., and they went after her job and where she worked, and she did this with this think tank, and she worked for this lawmaker and all of this stuff. And they made it more about her than they did about Graham Plattner. And it's just weird. She says, her name is Lindsay Fifield, she says that they softened her allegations of abuse because the coverage was actually Democrats going after Democrats. And that's how you know that this was a Democrat plant. These are Democrats trying to get him out of the way so that it's Janet Mills against Susan Collins, because the entire party, they realize, even though they hold, I really do in my heart believe that most of them believe this. I think that they all agree with all of the stuff that Graham Plattner does and talks about and all of that. That's why it doesn't horrify them, because normal people who have a moral compass are horrified by these type of things. These people are not. They're just, they'll double down on it. So the coverage being softened was because Democrats planted it, and this is a Democrat infighting, and they're going to use these women. Now, everybody else has piled in. So many people on the left are now attacking these women. What happened to Believe All Women? What happened to that? They're going after the exes. We're going to talk about this and more. We have Days of These United States on the way as we move. 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
2: Fox News, I'm Tom Graham. It's still unclear exactly who all will move into the general election following California's primary earlier this week. Three top candidates hoping to advance for the race in the governor's election, but the ballot counting continues 3 days after the primary. Republican candidate Steve Hilton.
3: We have become a national and an international laughingstock.
2: He's been locked in a tight race with Democrat candidates Javier Becerra and Tom Steyer. Becerra is projected to move into the general election. President Trump continues to insist Iran will open the Strait of Hormuz and abandon its nuclear ambitions. He says it will be resolved through a peace deal or military action.
4: We're at a point we're going to come out of Iran very quickly, and it's going to be very strong one way or the other.
2: The president speaking during an agriculture roundtable in Chippewa Falls, Wisconsin today. 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
7: Stays on the warm side as we head through the weekend. Storm chances begin to gradually return as we get into Sunday. A few clouds overnight, a low of 61. Lots of sunshine ahead Saturday, a high close to 90. Mainly cloudy Saturday night, your low in the upper 60s. Sunday, we'll see the chance of a widely scattered shower or thunderstorm. Highs up in the mid-80s. A good chance of rain and thunder Monday, a high of 85. I'm meteorologist Mark Thibodeau from the Weather Channel.
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10: My ultimate responsibility is doing everything I can, given what's going on back in Washington, D.C., to do everything in my power to uphold our values as a state, to uphold the dignity of everybody in Washington State, to defend everybody's rights in the face of the attacks that we see every single day.

0: Bay. And look, I just want you all to know that there is zero chance at any moment in time that Washington State will ever back down
1: from
0: that.
1: This is Bob Ferguson.
0: They will ever give in to
1: the... He's the governor raising the alphabet flag. Like, they had a ceremony where he, yeah, they put it to classical music to make it for theatrical effect. So dumb. He's raising the alphabet pride flag and pledging his allegiance to the gay community. Pledge the allegiance to the...
2: don't say it.
1: What?
2: Don't say it.
1: What? What was I going to say?
2: I know what you're going to say.
1: Do you, though?
2: I do.
1: So, I mean, just take the L out. That's all it is. What is happening with our... I just feel like we all have been in a coma for 20 years, and we woke up and we're like, what is happening? Everything's crazy. You got a Nazi running to Maine. You got this guy raising up different flags that are not the U.S. flag. Okay? Just... Now, we're going to talk more about this Maine campaign. We're also going to get into California. They're still counting votes in California, in Los Angeles. One city, still counting votes. I mean, it's we know that they're going to, Bass and Pratt are going to go to a runoff. But the fact that they're, it's like they're trying to just count votes to where they can just get him out of the way. It really... I don't think that Karen Bass cares who she faces off against. I think that she would rather have Spencer Pratt over this Nithya lady. The Nithya Raman lady is an inconsequential candidate. Nobody knows anything except she was made to look really petty and shrill by Pratt without even trying. But she just, after his campaign went on steroids, she just faded into the ether. And it's really between Pratt and Bass, but they are trying, you don't have like an election day in California. It's an election however long it takes us to get the votes to cheat. That's it. And I'm amazing. What's amazing is that all of these votes that are coming in, I don't think any of them are for Pratt. I know you're so shocked. They have mail-in ballots. They have no identification. There is no guarantee over the chain of custody of any of the ballots at all whatsoever. There's nothing secure nor fair nor representative about the way that Los Angeles is doing their elections. It does not matter. Now, I know a lot of people think that Democrats usually outnumber Republicans by a significant margin when it comes to voting by mail. But that... Maybe that was the case in the past in some states, but that's not the case now. A lot of Republicans are voting by mail. So that's changed quite a bit. In fact, there's a lot of Republicans in Florida that had mail that, or not Florida, there's a lot of, what state was it? Where they had a lot of Republicans that really were support, that shocked people in terms of early voting with mail-in ballots. But they don't, my point is that California doesn't have any of the protections that all these other states have. And the big thing about it is the chain of command. They don't have any kind of, you don't know where the custody is. You don't know what the assurances are that the ballots won't be messed with or that they're stored securely or that they can only be and first off, why do you even have to do that? Texas, the whole damn state of Texas, we count everything and get it all done. Hell, you're brushing your teeth to go to bed and you know what happened. It's already done. This is just Los Angeles, and they can't even figure it out. They send out ballots to all their registered voters, but they don't keep up their voter roll. So you get a people who've been dead for 20 years in California voting still. That's true. And you doesn't matter if you don't have a Social Security number. It doesn't matter. I mean, you can register literally to vote online without proving any of that. So they think they came out with this like whole thing. We'll talk about this. That where they were showing people how they take it so seriously when they're counting the votes, right? And they're trying to spin it like it's a good thing that's indicative of how much they care, when really they're bragging about it taking days and weeks for them to just determine a mayoral race. It's insane. Second hour on the way. Don't go anywhere.
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11: Partial results. I'm Lisa Lacerra, Fox News. One candidate has advanced in the California governor's race.
12: Democrat Javier Becerra claiming one of two spots on the November ballot in the race to succeed California Governor Gavin Newsom, who is term limited, while President Trump backed conservative commentator Steve Hilton and billionaire Democrat Tom Steyer continue to battle for the other spot. Becerra touted his over three decades in public office, including as former Health and Human Services Secretary and California Attorney General. Hilton and President Trump have slammed the length of time it takes for California to process votes as elections officials continue to count ballots. Becerra accusing the president of trying to undermine confidence in the state's elections.
11: Fox's Kristen Goodwin. We're also awaiting final results in the Los Angeles mayor's race, where incumbent Democrat Cameron Bass appears to be in the lead. U.S. Central Command says it shot down four Iranian drones launched toward the Strait of Hormuz and hit some of Iran's surveillance radar sites, saying the drones posed an immediate threat to regional maritime traffic. President Trump earlier today again predicted U.S. victory over Iran.
13: You see the finish with a piece of paper, or finished a more difficult way, although you could say a much easier way.
11: The president with the comments during a stop in Wisconsin. Meanwhile, Kuwait's official news agency reporting its air defenses are intercepting missile and drone attacks. Two men shot at the Pennsylvania rally where President Trump was campaigning and was shot at, suing the federal government.
14: James Copenhaver and David Dutch have filed separate but similar lawsuits. They claim the Secret Service and Homeland Security were grossly negligent in their failure to secure the event site in Butler, in which Thomas Crooks was able to climb on a roof and have a clear shot at then-candidate Trump. Crooks grazed Trump's ear with a bullet. Former volunteer fire chief Corey Comparatore was shot and killed. Crooks was killed by a Secret Service sniper.
11: Fox's Tom Rigotti. 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
11: Life in prison for a man convicted of scheming with an au pair from Brazil to murder his wife.
19: Ahead of sentencing, Brendan Banfield told the court he was not guilty of murdering his wife, Christine. Judge Penaz Karate said only twice before has she encountered a defendant accused of murder who showed no remorse and calculated their murders.
20: As I listen to the evidence in this case and listen to your testimony, it is apparent that I am once again
5: looking at that same kind of evil.
19: Banfield was convicted of killing his wife with the help of Brazilian au pair Juliana Magalhães. The two lured Joseph Ryan to the Banfield home through a fetish website and killed both him and Christine. Magalhães has been sentenced to 10 years in prison. The Banfields have a young daughter, and he was also convicted of child endangerment. Jessica Rosenthal, Fox News.
11: More than 100 pages of reports from the South Carolina State Law Enforcement Division detail the extent of misconduct by the former Colleton County Clerk of Court who oversaw the Alec Murdoch murder trial.
12: Last year, ex-Colleton County Clerk Becky Hill pleaded guilty to misconduct in office, obstruction of justice, and perjury for her conduct during the Alec Murdoch murder trial. Now we know the extent of her crimes. From January 2021 to March 2024, $15,000 in checks from the clerk's office were written to Hill, most reimbursing her for meals. The report also says after the trial, Hill only showed up to the courthouse 2 or 3 days a week. Hill is also accused of showing graphic crime scene photos to members of the media. Those photos were under seal. She also allegedly emailed the media tips about what to expect in court and accepted gifts for reserved seats in the courtroom. Gianna Gelosi, Fox News.
11: The Chicago Bears say they're moving forward with plans to relocate to Northwest Indiana after a proposal to provide financial incentives to build a new home in Illinois stalled in the state legislature. The team's board of directors voted yesterday to move forward with a stadium development project in Hammond, Indiana. I'm Lisa Lacera. This is Fox News.
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10: Days on the warm and humid side this weekend. Rain chances gradually returning as we get into Sunday. Just a few clouds overnight, a low of 61. Mostly sunny weather ahead Saturday, a high of 89. Cloudy Saturday night, your low in the upper 60s. Then on Sunday, there could be a few widely scattered storms, otherwise just some clouds. Highs in the mid-80s. Monday, a good chance of rain and thunder, a high of 85. I'm meteorologist Mark Thibodeau from the Weather Channel.
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1: Chick flicks where women complain and moan and flail about the place and act like they're so victimized. I just don't do it. Everybody needs to get over themselves, pull up their britches, and vote. You have to look at these people like what best advances your pieces on the chessboard. That's how you got to look at it. And if you can't look at it that way, then I question whether or not you can get over yourself enough to save the country. That's what it's about. Yes, it's harsh words. I mean every bit of it.
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1: Welcome back to the program. Dana Lash with you. Top of the second hour here on Friday. And they're still counting votes in California. They're still counting votes. I don't know how long. I don't know how long it's going to happen, how long they're doing it for in Los Angeles for that race. Here's one of the headlines. California elections results in Los Angeles are slow, but that's expected.
2: Isn't it?
1: I mean, they're dealing with the governor's race. They're like, oh, it's too close to call. They've been running overtime, all the media outlets running overtime to defend the way that they're doing things. I mean, it is insane how long it's taking them to count this. Texas, the whole state of Texas, by the time you brush your teeth and go to bed, you know exactly where everything, you know where everything stands. They're acting like they have all of these protections in place, but they don't have like voter ID, and they don't, all of this other stuff is stupid. This is, I mean, I've been watching or reading rather these, like these headlines. California voting ends Tuesday. The results don't expect them anytime soon. It's an actual headline. New York Times. Remaining uncounted ballots in California are likely to lean Democrat. I know everybody's very shocked, right? Incredibly shocked. Oh, it doesn't mean that their elections are rigged, says the Associated Press. I don't know. Trump doesn't buy it either. Listen to POTUS. This is cut one.
17: So it's no mail-in ballots. You see that. So what's happening in California? They're rigging the election. Now, maybe we caught them and maybe they won't be able to get away with it. They tried with me. They did it successfully the second time, the third time. We made it too big to rig. Too many votes. They couldn't do it. They can only go. They sort of gave up at about 9:07 where they got slaughtered with the votes that came in.
1: So I'm reading some of the accounts of why it apparently is supposed to be, why it's so slow and why they're struggling. And they said that the closest contest rely heavily on voting by mail. They say that the biggest variables aren't so much the policies, it's the margin of victory and the number of ballots that are cast at the last minute. Sure it is. Yeah, that's it. They said that, well, the quicker the call, the wider the margins are. That doesn't make any sense, Kane. That does not make sense. Oh, if it's a quick call, that means that it was easier for them to count because it's a wide margin. What does that? That's nonsense. Well, it was easier to count the votes for people who love chocolate over the people who love vanilla because the people who love chocolate, I mean, it was a difference. It was a bigger disparity. The votes are the same. It doesn't matter what they lean for. How the hell? Why the hell does that factor into slowing it down?
5: And how would they know? You don't show an ID. How do they know what color they are and what kind of flavor ice cream they are?
1: I'm saying. You don't know. But they're like, they're trying to explain it. Well, it's, you know, they're it's not because they're counting ballots fast. It's the margins. It's the margins can sometimes be narrow when they're not wide. That's literally a quote. That's a quote. So they say, well, processing time, you know, with when you in-person vote, they review your signature before you cast a ballot, vote by mail. All the processing happens after the ballot. All the verification. They don't have verification. You don't have to provide. So what are you talking about? You don't have to have signature verification. You don't have to have anything. So what are they? What is taking them so long? They got rid of all of the safeguards that they would need in order to validate or affirm the integrity of a cast ballot. That doesn't make any sense. It just, all you have to do is count the damn ballot. That's it. Just count them. It's not hard. Oh, the adjust, what did you say, Kane? They have to adjust the sensitivity of the machine.
5: That's as far processing. As how they match signatures, some of them were finding failures when they were first implementing the system, and then they decided to sort of dial back the accuracy on that little filter. So now, essentially, the sensitivity of the machine to identify and match those signatures, it's not working.
1: Yeah, this is ridiculous. It's ridiculous. That was that autoplay. Like I said, in Texas, they are so fast with how they do this. The whole entire state of Texas. Like the Senate race, we knew between Cornyn and Paxton at like 6:30. I think it was done. Everybody knew what the results were going to be. Nobody needed to count anymore. So they say, according to the California Secretary of State, the vote-by-mail ballots that are postmarked on or before Election Day, this is for California, LA, they receive and received within 7 days, as well as any provisional ballots cast, must still be counted. But they're not really strict with checking this. County election officials have up to 30 days after the election to count ballots. Wow. They may not know until 4th of July. I'm not kidding. The process of counting mail ballots and validating signatures is also arduous, as each envelope signature must match the signature on file. Or you could just, you know, reduce that. Wow. So they said that it's a slow process and there's a lot of mail-in ballots, a number of them that remain outstanding. Oh, that's so convenient for you. Excuse. The counties are also expected to provide the Secretary of State, which oversees the elections, with an estimated report of remaining unprocessed ballots. They'll share that with the public. But SCOTUS apparently is going to rule on a case, or is expected to rule on a case that the RNC brought to end the practice of counting timely cast but late arriving mail-in ballots. Yeah. Wait. Timely cast but late arriving? Come on. I'm just shocked that they're still counting these. This is insane. They had an analysis from the Brookings Institution. This was back in November 25. And they were saying that they were talking about what you were talking about, Kane. The false negatives on signature matching, things like that. But they're acting like they're doing such careful oversight. Have you seen the video clips of the people? Like they're look at me, I'm validating some things, and they're being very careful and very methodical.
5: We're just validating stuff.
1: We're just like, you know, me and my coworkers here, we're just like validating things. Nobody believes us. Not a single person. So we'll see. At some point, there will probably be a winner announced. But I'm telling you, if they all of a sudden uncover enough ballots that they take Spencer Pratt out, I'm calling shenanigans on that. That's absolutely cheating. Absolutely cheating. That cannot stand. So as it is, he's expected to go and, you know, face off against Karen Bass and have that actual proper primary in November. So in the meantime, gross, grody Graham Plattner. And the way that the media went after this story that came out from the New York Times yesterday, which was supposed to be a follow-up on how gross Graham Plattner is, not a single bit of it surprised me. He seems like that guy. He is a pick-me guy. You know, you can have pick-me girls. He's a pick-me guy. He's absolutely that. He apparently was saying in one of the things that he told apparently everybody, why is this something that you, unless you're trying so hard to show that you're like super tough, why, who talks like this? Like if you were ever out with anybody and they're like, yeah, if anybody ever broke in here, I would rape them. Like it, not in a gay way though. I would rape them to show them that I'm dominant, but totally no homo, which is pretty much verbatim what he said. And Plattner's campaign, it should be noted, did not at any point dispute any of the stuff that they said that he said. So these women that came out, I mean, boy, really, what they can't anymore. He is a douche bro. I don't know how else to say it. I really don't know how else to say it. That's who he is. And all these women the New York Times piece was ridiculous because it went after, I thought, the women. And some of them were saying that it downplayed the severity of what he did. And it really was, it was a way for Democrats to take him out without they're trying to contain the damage and keep shrapnel from flying to any of them. That's what this was, a controlled takedown. This was not a Republican takedown because the women, there's no way that the New York Times would have written about any woman if this was a Republican candidate. There's no way. I mean, you guys have seen, there have been people who've lost their entire careers for less in politics. And there's just no defending it. But you have Schumer who won't walk away. You have Sanders who won't walk away. You've got Pelosi who won't walk away. AOC won't walk away. And they won't even address anything with the media. They run off or they have their aides intervene. So it was a controlled hit by Democrats to take him out, but I think so many early votes have already been cast. I'm really curious when the votes do come out. It is going to be a fascinating study about exposés and timing because some people are saying that the New York Times piece came too late. I mean, we'll see. But I'm just amazed at how they have strategized this and how they've gone after the women who came forward. Believe all women, if you ever thought that it was nothing but a stunt, this proves it beyond any reasonable doubt. You know, when they were talking with some of these women, for instance, there have been people in MSNBC that have been going after them, PBS going after them. Someone called them, it's a New York right-wing, or it's a right-wing smear campaign. And they went after how one of the women who worked to benefit Brett Kavanaugh during that whole hearing, remember, that we all watched and went through. So the women who were talking to the New York Times, they're incredibly credible. I mean, they weren't asking for the attention. They weren't even demanding that anybody believe them. They were asked about this guy who has a very sketchy past, has a lot of baggage, a lot of skeletons. And they brought up, when they were talking with the New York Times, I mean, they were talking about specific dates and specific places and third-party witnesses and tons of people who are willing to sign their names on official legal documents to corroborate the stuff that these women were telling the New York Times, and brought a lot of credibility. And they decided that they were instead going to go after the women, guilt by association, because one of them happens to be a Republican, and go after them and smear their name. And you want to know why women don't like to come forward on this stuff? Now, granted, absolutely women can weaponize it, but so can dudes. And so can parties. These women did not seek this. You would not even have even known had Democrats not arranged to have this controlled hit with Graham Platner and brought in the New York Times, and the New York Times then went and asked the women. You would not have known, because nobody was saying anything. They weren't seeking anything out. But they had receipts, and they had specificity, and they had tons of witnesses. So a lot of people are saying that this behavior is par for the course. But the media went after the women. That was all ever, like I said, a stunt. They don't care. And now women are, especially with Democrats, women don't want to come forward because they're subjected to being completely destroyed. Nothing has changed since Monica Lewinsky. Absolutely nothing has changed. If you're a woman, doesn't matter if you're a Democrat or a Marxist or whatever, and you go after one of the golden boys on the Democrat side, they're going to come after you. They will destroy you. Believe All Women was just a stunt. They're the ones that you actually have to worry about, not anybody else. We got more on the way as we roll towards the bottom of the hour and headlines. 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You know what nobody talks about enough when there's an unexpected pregnancy? The father. Everybody focuses on the mom. And of course, she matters, but dads are often treated like they're just spectators in one of the biggest moments of their lives. And a lot of men are scared and they're overwhelmed and they wonder whether or not they can really do this, whether or not they can actually be good fathers. And too often, nobody helps them process any of it. And that's another reason why I love Preborn. 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
20: I'm Tom Bergonic. We now know one of two candidates who will appear on the November ballot for California governor. Fox's Kristen Goodwin reports.
12: Democrat Javier Becerra claiming one of two spots on the November ballot in the race to succeed California Governor Gavin Newsom, who is term limited, while President Trump backed conservative commentator Steve Hilton and billionaire Democrat Tom Steyer continue to battle for the other spot.
20: President Trump praises the Make Jobs Report when holding an agricultural roundtable in Wisconsin today, but farmers are getting hit hard by prices that have risen since the Iran war.
21: Farming is a huge part of the economy here, and farmers have been some of the hardest hit by the rising costs from the Iran war. The chemical fertilizer that they were paying $400 to $800 a ton for last year now costs up to $1,000, according to the American Farm Bureau.
20: That's Fox's Garrett Tenney. A bloodbath on Wall Street. The NASDAQ lost more than 1,100 points. The Dow was down 695. 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
22: 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Here's Chris Whitting.
23: Al was a guy who cared about others. 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To name the stuff, Al used the Latin word for new, Novo, calling his product Novocaine. 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With the Success Journal, I'm Chris Whitting.
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25: 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Actor Mark Wahlberg has a birthday, and a foot of snow fell at the Mammoth Mountain ski area in California on this day in 1993. If you know your wild berries, this is a great time of year to be out foraging. Here are some of the most frequent berry identification questions we hear. How can I tell a blackberry from a black raspberry? Here are some easy ways to identify them. When picked, blackberries will show part of the white stem in the center, while the core of a black raspberry is hollow. Blackberries are also larger and shinier and typically appear later in the season. Red raspberries have a close look-alike to the thimbleberry. Its shape is flatter and wider, and the stem has no thorns. That's the Old Farmer's Almanac Radio Report. 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
27: And now, all of the news you would probably miss. It's time for Dana's Quick Five.
1: So if you guys remember Buffy the Vampire Slayer, the TV series, which I loved and I watched when I was in school, the guy who was Giles on it, and he was also the villain in Ted Lasso because he was Rupert Mannion. He was the guy who owned the team, remember? A veteran British actor, Rupert Giles, Anthony Head has passed away. Played Rupert Giles in Buffy the Vampire Slayer. That's crazy. 72 years old, Anthony Head passed away. So now this is going to kick off the rule of three. Just saying. He appeared almost in every single episode of the series, too, which was interesting. So, goodness, 72 years of age. Also, Americans born after 1970 are dying faster than previous generations did at their age. Allergies are really bad here right now. Thank you. Yeah, they said Americans born after 1970 are dying at higher rates from heart disease, cancer, different types of cancers, and external causes than people before them at the same ages. And they said that it's actually alarming how many years these cohorts still have ahead. They said a separate nationwide deterioration in death rates began in 2010 and hit every living adult at once, stalling progress in cardiovascular disease. Maybe if we like focus more on that instead of inverting people's male copulatory organs into Frankensteiners, we wouldn't have this issue. We would have more people researching all of these ailments, Kane. So, I mean, what do you think it is?
5: I think we, 70s into the 80s, we increased the vaccine schedule for kids. We totally did increase that. And so all the kids from the 70s and 80s got the additional ones. And now we've seen since then, it's grown almost four times the amount, if not more, the vaccines that are on the schedule for kids, like in their first couple of years. It just makes no sense.
1: Yeah, it's a lot. But that's, man, so that's like baby Gen X. like medium and baby medium, like middle age and baby Gen X. It's like all of those, and then millennials, Z's, alphas. That's crazy. That is insane. Vandals sabotaged Trump's Freedom 250 event on the National Mall, and they contaminated the underground water with fuel because progressivism is a disease. It's a mental disease. It absolutely is. Ooh, by the way, they got water in the reflecting pool now, and it's actually reflecting again. 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
7: ABC News, I'm Dave Packer. The AP projects Democrat Javier Becerra has advanced to the general election in the California governor's race. Not yet clear who Becerra will face in the general election as top rivals, Republican Steve Hilton and Democrat Tom Steyer. Before Tuesday's primary, there were warnings that California's vote count could be slow due to so many Californians voting by mail. Now,
8: without any evidence, President Trump claims a slow vote count here is because Democrats are cheating and trying to steal votes away from Republicans. And he said the U.S. attorney will investigate. ABC. Initially, the U.S. attorney here in L.A. had no comment, but now says there are multiple election fraud investigations underway.
7: ABC's Alex Stone in Los Angeles. President Trump calling for cuts to U.S. intelligence services and putting pressure on his team for a pick for acting director of national intelligence, Bill Pulte, to make them. On Wall Street, the Nasdaq falling quite far, down 1,100 points today. Dave Packer, ABC News. Maine Democratic Senate candidate Graham Plattner in his first major campaign rally as he faces disturbing allegations about his behavior. The New York Times reports three women who claim to have dated him are accusing him of heavy drinking, infidelity, and physical intimidation. ABC News has not verified those allegations. Plattner says he's confident Maine voters know that he's worthy of their trust. It is a mystery of the missing Lego sets in Oregon. ABC's Andrea Fujihi. As that.
11: A YouTuber has gone viral trying to help a family find their valuable Lego collection after they claim it was stolen.
13: The family reached out to me saying that I'm their last hope to get them their life savings back.
11: Ben Schneider, known as Reckless Ben on YouTube, began investigating Brian Mansell's claim about his $200,000 Star Wars Lego set. He says he had a deal with a Bricks and Minifigs resale franchise in Oregon to sell the Legos.
7: I'm Dave Packer, ABC News.
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2: This is a Bloomberg Money Minute. A better-than-expected jobs report out this morning shows the U.S. added 172,000 jobs in May. Economists, on average, were expecting 88,000 positions added. But now traders believe the Fed will consider an interest rate hike before the end of the year, and that rattled Wall Street today. The Dow fell 695 points. The Nasdaq plunged 1,122. The S&P lost 201. It's a small but important step in Walmart's big plan to eventually challenge the likes of DoorDash and Grubhub. The chain says by summer, it'll start letting customers order 30-minute delivery from Subway locations inside 1,400 of its stores. Popeyes is hitting grocery shelves, launching its biscuit mixes, available in two flavors at Walmart and Target. And 2 years after its first AI rollout was plagued with subpar technology and delayed features, Monday, Apple will unveil a new AI strategy with the introduction of an overhauled version of Siri and a slew of new AI capabilities. Erica Herskowitz, Bloomberg Radio.
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10: Stays on the warm side as we head through the weekend. Storm chances begin to gradually return as we get into Sunday. A few clouds overnight, a low of 61. Lots of sunshine ahead Saturday, a high close to 90. Mainly cloudy Saturday night, your low in the upper 60s. Sunday, we'll see the chance of a widely scattered shower or thunderstorm. Highs up in the mid-80s. A good chance of rain and thunder Monday, a high of 85. I'm meteorologist Mark Thibodeau from the Weather Channel.
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1: Can you believe that Graham Platner went on MSNBC? Wait, not just on MSNBC. Well, Ms. Now, which is the stupidest name ever. I can't get past that. Welcome back, by the way. Dana Lash with you, bottom of the second hour. Graham Platner went on the tampon named network, because it's what it sounds like. Ms. Now, get your cotton sticks. Ms. Now, I mean, sorry. It's Friday. Half of these people are drunk, and they're sitting by the pool. Let's be real. Okay, either that or they're in the backyard in a wading pool. We all know. It ain't no shame. So he went on Ms. Now, and first off, let's start with 14. Let's start with this. So this is, they asked him whether or not he's been asked to drop out. Listen.
15: Have you had any communication with the folks at the DSEC or Democratic operatives who have talked about dropping out, who have talked about other options? Have you received any communication today about that?
17: No, I have not. And I expect that we will not, primarily because what we've built up here, it's robust. It's very strong.
18: It's robust.
1: Kane's cracking me up over here. Can I ask you, why do you... Whoa.
5: Yeah, all of his bigotry is robust.
1: Robust Portageon behavior.
5: Yeah, that's robust campaign material.
1: Yeah, that's right. It's pretty robust. He was asked about the abuse that was detailed by these exes in this New York Times piece. And he was on, I don't remember his name. He's the guy who looks like that duck-faced kid from Full House. Remember the kid that liked Stephanie and Stephanie didn't like him? I don't know. Anyway, Ms. Now, I can't remember what his name. I don't care. Don't remind me. I don't care. Ms. Now. So they're asking Platner about the abuse that was alleged by his exes in this New York Times piece. Watch. Listen.
17: No, it did not. There are some allegations in this piece that I just want to be kind of unequivocal about are simply not true. Anything alleging physicality, anything alleging that I knew what my tattoo was, these are the statements of someone who's politically motivated.
1: He's in a text talking about his little Totenkopf. What the hell are you talking about, dude? Oh, my gosh. He's really trying to make it. He knew. He's really trying to make it seem like he's very believable. He knew the meaning of it. He knew it, according to literally everybody that's ever known him, because he bragged about it. He's one of those guys that brags forever about stuff. You can just, you know this because he's done it. He's told people all the time. He said that he told Lindsay Fifield of the New York Times, who, by the way, I don't know her, but we know a lot of the same people. She's not like a attention-seeking type person, from what I know. And they, even when they dated years ago, he called it my Totenkopf. My Totenkopf. He said that over and over again, and he joked about it being a Nazi tattoo. He texted about it. This is not, and then he tried covering it up. Well, if you didn't know that it would be offensive later, that none of this, you see how none of this is making sense? None of this is making sense. So he tried, and I think the cover-up even looks, the cover-up is bad. This is cut 18, where he was pressed about whether or not the physicality part of it. Listen to this.
0: You did not grab her by the wrist. You did not put your hands on her shoulders. You did not push her into a room that you closed the door on. She's lying about that, no. Is what you're saying.
17: Yes, that is not true.
1: I think it is true, though. I think it is true. He's really, really trying hard to get... I just don't think he sounds believable. I mean, for crying out loud, we've got the text, we've got the messages, we've got... We know everything. Don't come out now after we've seen all of this and be like, no, it's actually not bad. Listen, he was asked, once again, do you have anything else in your closet? This is cut 11. Once again.
17: I'm not worried about it. I mean,
1: sure.
17: I went through my life through a number of years... struggling and not exactly acting with the best behavior. I've been very, very open about that. And if people would like to continue to drag things up from that time in my life, I'm sure that we are going to see at some point somebody attempt to do exactly that.
1: Just saying. That means there's like probably ladies' bodies that are going to drop out of the closet next. I don't know, man. Now, you know why he's not worried, though? Cut 13. Yeah. It's because of stuff like this. Watch.
3: The Democrats abandoned Graham Plattner after these messages came out, the sexually explicit messages they sent to women.
18: You know, I haven't waded into that primary. I don't believe the primary has occurred yet. So I would kind of, you know, again, I don't wade in on that. I haven't waded in that race.
1: I just don't know. Like, I haven't weighed in that race. Like, I don't know. She has weighed into every single thing on God's green earth. And all of a sudden, I just don't know. I don't really... He's running. Who is it? I don't know her. I don't know her. She's weighed into everything. Yeah, she did the meme, Kane. She legit did it. I don't know. I'm not. Do you know that her answer is pretty much indistinguishable from every other Democrat that they've approached? But wait a minute. Can we pull up Fetterman's? I need Fetterman's. I dropped it in Slack. He is one of the funniest people, I think, without even trying, because I like no filter Fetterman. He was asked about Plattner, and they got him on the steps of the Capitol. And you need to let me know when we have this. This was hysterical because he was approached and he was asked, OK, so, you know, what do you think of Graham Plattner? And, you know, the way that all of these other lawmakers were asked. And you saw AOC, who I just don't know. I don't know. I haven't followed that. All of these other Democrats, from Schumer to whenever they ask them, we just haven't been following that Senate primary that closely. Sure you have. But this is Fetterman. Watch.
19: P. Hustle.
20: That's what you're calling him?
19: Okay, yeah.
21: That's what you're calling him?
19: Oh, no, that's how he described himself, P. Hustle.
21: I see.
19: His name. I mean, the MSN folks, you love P. Hustle? And on MSN now? Because he's awesome, right? Was it the Nazi tattoo? Is it the insults? And the Kick account.
4: How do you think Democrats should handle this? He's likely to become the Democratic nominee for the Senate next week.
19: Some Democrats will defend that mess. I will not. So it's really up to Maine voters. So the people on MS now, they want to defend a guy with a Nazi tattoo? Okay, if he want to defend a guy that describes the American Army as absolute trash, okay. If P. Hustle said that a Purple Heart awardee is a dumb that doesn't deserve to live, okay. A guy that was probably dropping picks for a decade on Kick. Why is P. Hustle on Kick? I mean, Kick has serious issues, lack of kinds of controls, a lot of underage people. It's really been controversial. Why was he on it for a decade?
4: Why do you think?
19: I mean, that's a question. I mean, who's investigating why?
1: Oh, my gosh.
19: I mean, was he sure that he was only talking to, you know, women that are old enough? I mean, what was his protocol? How could he be sure?
4: Are you concerned that there's more to drop?
19: Well, he lied to everybody. He said that there wasn't any after his Nazi tattoo situation. And now there's more and more of the things. So he's already lied about that. So I assume, you know, it's like they say, for every ranch you see in Texas, there's 50 that you haven't seen. So I'm sure there's plenty, a lot of more ranches in P. Hustle's life.
1: Oh, I mean, so he knew the Nazi symbol was a tattoo, called it as my Totenkopf. He picked it on purpose, said because they were killers, joked about it while dating all these women. All of his exes say that he's talked like actually like a jackwagon. The New York Times story, delayed by his own lawyers. He actually was trying to call his exes and force them to vouch for him before the story dropped. But I mean, the comments. I mean, so the Bangor Daily News and the Maine Monitor have all of his deleted Reddit comments. He, like, didn't care if he was using his photos in that on Reddit, which is insane to me also. But he talked about how he became a communist. He talked about how he claims that black people don't tip. Are we just going to skate over that? That's also part of this. You know this, right? He literally said that on Reddit. He had a whole thing. And then he said that people who are concerned about being raped shouldn't drink around people that they don't feel comfortable with. Now, if he was a Republican, he'd be dragged for that. But yeah, he said black people don't tip. And he talked about where he was a guest bartender at one point at Tune In on Capitol Hill. And he wrote literally, quote, it always amazes me how solid this stereotype is. Dude. I mean, I don't know. He supported political violence when people were talking about leaving the U.S. for Trump's immigration policies. He goes, quote, fight until you get tired of fighting with words and then fight with signs, fists and guns. Direct quote. Wow. I mean, could go on and on and on. Now, he never denied that he said any of this. That's the thing. He told the Portland Press Herald, oh, they were just stupid joke comments. Remind you, they ruined Todd Akin's life because Todd Akin was saying a woman's body could just shut that whole thing down. They ruined him. They went after, a couple of other lawmakers for way less than this. But they're like, oh, well, you know, that's all right. I mean, we can go on. He went off on the police. He also said that women should just wear shorts that prevent you from being raped if they're so worried. From the Maine Monitor. Oh my gosh! What is this? How is this guy in the lead? Democrats, are you on all of Hunter Biden's crack right now? For what in the world? Yeah, that he said, oh, man, he's tried deleting all of it, but the internet is forever. I'm still scrolling. There's some I haven't seen. I'm still, oh, my gosh, it's so bad. This is bad, guys. By the way, they have, I'm putting this in Slack. The Maine Monitor does not like him. They literally made like a database where you can browse all of his deleted Reddit comments by everything from military, main, firearms, general politics. You can filter it by a subcategory.
6: Oh my God.
1: Kane is dying right now. He's dying. This is so bad, you guys. It's so bad. I mean, it's...
5: Damn, P. Hustle.
1: Oh, man, dude, P. Hustle. He calls himself that of all the things. I mean, And there's thousands of these comments. Thousands of them. There's literally thousands of them. So he... I mean... Oh, my gosh. I can't read that. I cannot read that. Or that. Can't read that. Oh, man. I'm still scrolling.
6: Don't do it.
1: Yeah.
6: Don't do it.
1: It's bad. Let's just put it that way. So, obsessed with rape. Obsessed with trying to be, like, act like he's violent. All the women that he's ever dated who did not seek out to be a part of this narrative at all whatsoever have said, yeah, he's bad. How is he being celebrated? AOC, she's such a tough woman, except she's not. Like, I don't know. Like, I can't speak up for those women at all. Believe all women, except when not. 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
3: I'm Tom Bergani. We now know one of two candidates who will appear on the November ballot for California governor. Fox's Kristen Goodwin reports.
4: Democrat Javier Becerra claiming one of two spots on the November ballot in the race to succeed California Governor Gavin Newsom, who is term limited, while President Trump backed conservative commentator Steve Hilton and billionaire Democrat Tom Steyer continue to battle for the other spot.
3: President Trump praises the Make Jobs Report when holding an agricultural roundtable in Wisconsin today, but farmers are getting hit hard by prices that have risen since the Iran war.
5: Farming is a huge part of the economy here, and farmers have been some of the hardest hit by the rising costs from the Iran war. The chemical fertilizer that they were paying $400, $800 a ton for last year now costs up to $1,000, according to the American Farm Bureau.
3: That's Fox's Garrett Tenney. A bloodbath on Wall Street. The NASDAQ lost more than 1,100 points. The Dow was down 695. 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
2: Days on the warm and humid side this weekend. Rain chances gradually returning as we get into Sunday. Just a few clouds overnight, a low of 61. Mostly sunny weather ahead Saturday, a high of 89. Cloudy Saturday night, your low in the upper 60s. Then on Sunday, there could be a few widely scattered storms, otherwise just some clouds. Highs in the mid-80s. Monday, a good chance of rain and thunder, a high of 85. I'm meteorologist Mark Thibodeau from the Weather Channel.
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3: It's his life mission to make bad decisions. It's time for Florida Man.
4: No, this is not a funny story, and I don't mean to laugh at it, but naked Florida man is accused of grabbing a DoorDash driver, according to the police. Jamar Carter faces charges of attempted kidnapping and sexual battery as well. And yeah, apparently he was arrested after he grabbed a DoorDash driver. He was not wearing any clothes, y'all. And it was according to the Cocoa Police Department. And they interviewed the victim at the police station. The driver told police she picked up an order earlier that day, but when she arrived at home to drop it off, a dude came out completely in his birthday suit. Full salute, says the affidavit. Jamar Carter grabbed her as she tried to go back to her vehicle. And at that point, he was saying, where do you think you're going? I can't say the full quote. Detectives said they headed to the property. They spoke with his mother. She said that she would take him to the police department herself. Carter claimed that he didn't place any DoorDash orders that day, but apparently he had. And so then he got mad at detectives and said that they were, quote, taking the word of a white woman over his. And yeah, and then they said, let it be noted that no officer or detective advised Mr. Carter that the reporting party was white. So he's arrested. He faced charges of attempted kidnapping and attempted sexual battery. He's out on $40,000 bond. And then DoorDash made a statement. They said that they permanently banned that guy from DoorDash, and they're supporting the Dasher, etc. So I'm glad that they had her back, but good grief, that's crazy. A Florida man was arrested after he was trying to stolen radiological device that could have made people sick, and it was on Facebook Marketplace. I don't know. He listed it, 24-year-old Marco Benitez Jr. It's a moisture density gauge valued between $10,000 and $20,000. And so Florida Highway Patrol recovered it intact from a home in Bradenton, Florida. And it contains, here we go, cesium-137, a radioactive isotope. Authorities warned that improper handling or damage could cause severe health complications and radiation exposure. So they said that they apparently got tipped off about it, the private sale on social media. So they, goodness, because that's, yeah, that is serious. Kane knows all of these things over there, Mr. Potions Master. We got a lot more on the way. Third hour coming up.
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6: One candidate locked in. I'm Lisa Lucera, Fox News. Democrat and former HHS Secretary Javier Becerra has advanced in the California governor's race as another candidate wonders why it's taking so long to count ballots.
10: GOP California gubernatorial candidate Steve Hilton frustrated over the time it takes to count mail-in ballots.
11: They don't have the respect for the people of California to get on with it and get this done in a timely manner.
10: While incumbent L.A. Mayor Karen Bass has advanced, it's unclear who she'll face as former reality star Spencer Pratt's lead over city councilwoman Nithya Raman appears to have narrowed. Democrats, including Governor Gavin Newsom, have slammed Republicans, alleging without evidence the counting time amounts to cheating. According to the California Secretary of State, roughly 80% of California votes by mail, and ballots are counted as long as they are postmarked by Election Day.
6: Fox's Kristen Goodwin in Los Angeles. The U.S. military says Iran fired 7 missiles at Kuwait and Bahrain. It says 6 of them were intercepted, and the 7 that didn't reach the target. While at a roundtable with farmers in Wisconsin this afternoon, President Trump again said the U.S. will win the war in Iran, either on paper or a more difficult way. And he said,
12: "We have the greatest military anywhere in the world."
6: Earlier this week, Iranian drones heavily damaged a passenger terminal at Kuwait's main airport, killing one person, wounding dozens, and briefly closing the airfield. A federal judge blocks a Trump administration policy intended to limit immigrants from 39 countries after an Afghan national was charged in the shooting of 2 National Guard members in D.C.
13: A federal judge in Boston is blocking the policy, writing the order through the lives of countless immigrants living in the U.S. into legal limbo.
6: Fox's Jared Halpern at the White House. After weeks of delays, the Senate has passed a $70 billion immigration enforcement bill. It'll fund immigration and customs enforcement and border patrol for the next 3 years. 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
6: A frantic search continues in Michigan for a missing teen.
26: Police in Detroit and East Point, Michigan have launched an extensive investigation into the disappearance of 17-year-old Noah Winters, who left home around 1 a.m. May 14th and got into a black Jeep Compass. Hours later, his mother received messages claiming her son was dead, that his body had been left inside a vacant home in Detroit. Patricia Johnson is now begging for help.
27: How in the world do you send a mother a message saying that her child is deceased and you can't tell them where he is?
26: Investigators say they've located the Jeep and searched multiple locations as they also work to identify people responsible. Jeff Manasso, Fox News.
6: Life in prison for a Virginia man who was having an affair with the family's Brazilian au pair for the murder of his wife, and a man who was lured to the couple's home as a fall guy. Brendan Banfield claimed he shot Joseph Ryan after he came across Ryan attacking his wife on the morning of February 24th, 2023. Character actor James Handy has been murdered at his home in Los Angeles.
28: The Los Angeles police telling the California Post that Handy was allegedly killed by his girlfriend's son. Cops saying they responded to the actor's home in Tarzana after receiving a call in which the person stated, "I am the son of man. I just killed the man of sin." When they arrived, cops discovered Handy unconscious in the front yard of a home, suffering from multiple stab wounds to the chest. Police said he was rushed to a hospital and pronounced dead there. 44-year-old Michael Gledhill was arrested and charged with murder. Michelle Polino, Fox News.
6: The Actors Union has approved a 4-year contract with studios and streaming services that includes extra protections against AI. The new deal, like one recently reached by the Writers Guild, is for 4 years instead of the usual 3. I'm Lisa Lucera. This is Fox News.
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4: Stays on the warm side as we head through the weekend. Storm chances begin to gradually return as we get into Sunday. A few clouds overnight, a low of 61. Lots of sunshine ahead Saturday, a high close to 90. Mainly cloudy Saturday night, your low in the upper 60s. Sunday, we'll see the chance of a widely scattered shower or thunderstorm. Highs up in the mid-80s. A good chance of rain and thunder Monday, a high of 85. I'm meteorologist Mark Thibodeau from the Weather Channel.
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18: Chick flicks where women complain and moan and flail about the place and act like they're so victimized. I just don't do it. 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You have to look at these people like what best advances your pieces on the chessboard. That's how you got to look at it. And if you can't look at it that way, then I question whether or not you can get over yourself enough to save the country. That's what it's about. Yes, it's harsh words. I mean every bit of it.
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18: Welcome back to the program. Top of this third hour, Dana Lash with you. Getting you set up for the weekend, right? And just getting you just a briefed of all the stuff that's been going on. We've been diving into the Graham Plattner stuff. It's pretty insane. And if you missed anything, you can go back to the podcast from the previous 2 hours. And everything's up there. So we talked about the Graham Plattner stuff. We've got, this is another story that popped off over like the past couple of days. And I don't know why people announce. I think people overshare on social media to an ungodly degree. It's insane. And I don't think anybody at this point would disagree with that. There is so much oversharing. And I was reading this story of this couple that they're an influencer couple. What in the world is that? We're influencers. This is like Homebuyers, or the HGTV show. Where you have the couple that are like, yes, you know, she's she does Sanskrit calligraphy, and I'm an underwater hemp weaver, and our budget's $5 million. Yeah, it's like this. So they're an influencer couple, Jesse and Ashley Ridgeway. He is known as McJugger Nuggets.
21: Oh, serious story.
18: Oh my gosh. Okay, let me try to get through this. So it's sad. I mean, the story is sad because of what it entails. So they, I guess, are one of those couples that overshare everything online. And they were talking about how they terminated a pregnancy because it came out, they learned that their unborn child had Down syndrome. And they shared the news very theatrically on Instagram. They had it in their Instagram stories. And they literally were like, we're announcing that this, you know, we did this. And they said the choice was not made lightly. And they said, yes, you know, some people may disagree with the decision. And it was the best choice for their family. It was extremely traumatic, etc. So my first thought was, that is one of the most callous things I've ever seen. That is horrific. They're like, well, it looks like the baby has Down syndrome. We're going to have to, you know, we're going to have to abort. I first saw this because a friend of mine who, he's since passed, but had a Down syndrome son. She, remarked on it, how it made her sick to her stomach. And she said her son was one of the best things that ever happened to her. And that's when I started reading about this story. And the callousness of this couple just cannot be underestimated. So they made this big announcement. And it also came out that they apparently spent a lot of money on their dogs, which I don't mind, you know, people spending a lot of money on their dogs. But they had a dog that had like a kidney condition or something, and they spent money on surgery and rehabilitation for the dog and all this stuff. And I think, what, the dog's like 5 or 6 years old. I can't remember. But a lot of people were

noting that it seemed weird to them that they spent so much time, money, and effort on their dog, and their baby has Down syndrome, and they choose to abort the baby. And Juan's showing you, if you're watching the simulcast right now, you can see it. I mean, they made a big thing, and they get into the statistics. Like, they announced their decision, and then they went through this, like, big explanation for it. And some people are saying that it sounds like these people are responsible. And, like, one of the comments that I read was that, do you know how negatively it would impact both parents and the child's quality of life if they weren't prepared to deal with a baby that has Down syndrome? And they recorded themselves, like, talking about it and crying and doing all of this. And then the pushback came. And people started bringing up the dog and all this stuff. So he posted this huge comment on X, I'm pulling this up, where he said that he's never seen before such hate and vitriol ever in his life over two people who are grieving the loss, and that's the couple there, grieving the loss of their unborn child and making an impossible decision. The decision seemed pretty possible for you to make, if I'm being honest. They said the last 24 hours, he writes this on X, the last 24 hours have exposed a side of humanity that is deeply disturbing. Being called murderous pieces of blank, evil and compared to Hitler, and receiving nonstop death threats. Seeing my six-year-old dog with stage 4 kidney disease be used as a weapon. Manipulating my words and intent in a tweet or saying that we'll regret this decision forever is insanity. And he goes on about the depravity of people online and people who said that. He goes, so many saying they would have kept the child or put it up for adoption or are suddenly ready to adopt a Down syndrome child. That's great. You can do all those things. And saying that, but, you know, a lot of people throwing the stones don't even have kids, let alone one with a condition, and most likely will never do the things that they say they're going to do. I mean, he goes on and on and on. First off, you both need to get real jobs and get offline. You need to get real jobs and get the hell offline. This is ridiculous. This is also cause and effect. When you show something like this and make it a point to be very theatrical in how you're inviting the public into your lives and you're putting it all out there for comment and now you're complaining about it. This isn't just like regular, like, let's get ready together or get ready with me. This isn't like that. I know, no doubt they were really excited about having a baby. But if you do not want opinions that are going to hurt your feelings, then maybe you shouldn't share all of that stuff or any of it online. Don't, you know, complain about getting feedback when you sought it. Who in the hell puts up information like that to be devoured as content in the first place? You're monetizing this. They're monetizing this. And sure, they can say, well, it's, you know, it's sad, they're very upset. I'm sure they are, but I can't help but feel that a lot of the rage that they're feeling is because a lot of what these people are saying is probably accurate. It's callous. It's like they've never met anyone with Down syndrome ever in their lives. That's what it sounds like. Does it sound like that to you? They act like their child is basically going to be chained to a bed and never have any life at all. I just find them selfish. I find them navel-gazing, selfish, self-aggrandizing people. And they made a big thing about it. They put it all online. They welcomed public comment. They sought it by putting it online like that. And then they got mad when they announced that they were aborting their child because their child has Down syndrome. Then they got mad because people were aghast. You said mean things to my wife. Well, is that worse than killing your baby because they have Down syndrome? And that's exactly what it is. You can dress it up in whatever veneer that you want to. But who are you to determine somebody else's quality of life? That's what I don't get. Who are you to determine quality of life for someone? And
The guy is mad. He goes, there are over a million abortions every single year for a myriad of reasons. This is happening on a daily basis and is the most common outcome. And they kept saying trisomy 21, it's Down syndrome.

0: That's what it's called. But I kind of feel like they use that because it sounds more, they think it sounds more exotic than just saying Down syndrome. Like, it suggests that there's maybe something else there that's like fatal. We don't know. And they go, but yet this one blows up and people are surprised. And then he acts like he's somehow a virtue warrior because nobody talks about this. What are you talking about? People have been talking about Down syndrome and abortion for forever, especially European countries that have decided to grant people late-term abortions, even all the way up to the moment of birth in some of these European countries, if the child has Down syndrome. They're literally, I mean, this was a major story like 6 years ago. What do you mean nobody's talking about it? Who are these social media influencers that believe that life outside of their sphere begins the day that they start posting on social media? Dear heavens, you people are insufferable. Insufferable. And I feel like they do feel shame, and now they're deflecting it and projecting it on everyone else. I mean, what people don't talk about is, and what they're, I think what people are outraged about is, you know, that, I mean, these people went up and they were like, well, you know, we're just going to get rid of our child. He gets into how his wife was sedated for the procedure. Unfortunately, the sedation doesn't exist to the child in that regard. So the baby with Down syndrome felt everything that was being done to it. Good heavens. And they killed her. And we're supposed to, I'm supposed to feel bad for these people, these self-aggrandizing influencers. Again, both of these people need to get the hell off of social media, get real jobs, and touch grass. Because they're monetizing this. When you're an influencer, that's your thing. So they're getting all of these clicks, and that's the whole entire reason that they even put it on social media in the first place. Because it's part of your whole shtick. It's part of your brand. Putting everything online, like, oh my gosh. That's for monetization. And we're supposed to somehow feel like they're the innocent people in all of this? This is one of the reasons why I hate the whole influencer racket. We have people all the time that are like, that come up and they ask me if I'll post about this on Instagram. I don't do it at all on X. I've actually really never done it for payment on Instagram or anything like that. I've never done that. And the way that they have all their social media set up, I mean, they want that to be their whole cottage industry. They're like, oh, the loss of our, you didn't lose, first off, the way they describe it, well, the loss of our child, the murder of your child, because the child had Down syndrome. And they thought that it was going to be inconvenient for them. The dog that required the surgery, yeah, people are absolutely bringing it up, and they have every right to. And you know how they know about your damn dog? Because you posted about it, oversharer. You are the one who posted about it on social media. Don't post this stuff on social media and then bitch and moan when people criticize you for it. You started this. No one knew anything about these people until they started oversharing everything on social media. No one cares about your stupid makeup routine. No one cares about the dumb food you eat. No one cares about your daily, this is what I do, a day in the life. Nobody cares. They have their own lives to live. Grieving the loss of our unborn child. How did you lose your child? You aborted your child because your child had Down syndrome. I don't feel bad for these disgusting, heartless, soulless people. Maybe their dog should be taken from them too. Heaven forbid, the moment they find their dog to be too inconvenient. You saw what happened to the baby. We got more on the way as we roll towards headlines, our partners that bring you the program. It's the folks over at Byrna. Byrna is accessible for people who want to feel confident. I've told you guys before, it doesn't say any of that here, but I carry every day. I have no problem using a firearm to defend my life or that of my loved ones. And I know sometimes that you have to go to places where you aren't able to carry. And so you want to be able to have some kind of diverse option. The Byrna CL, it's small enough to conceal, but it can also deter a threat from up to 60 feet away. And it's made in Fort Wayne, Indiana. If you want to know how it works or anything about it, you can visit Byrna.com/Dana and check it out. 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
1: 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I'm Chris DeMeo. President Trump says the war with Iran is largely finished.
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1: News. I'm Chris DeMeo. President Trump says the war with Iran is largely finished.
2: One way or the other is finished. It's either finished with a piece of paper or finished a more difficult way, although you could say a much easier way.
1: The president's remarks at an agriculture roundtable in Chippewa Falls, Wisconsin today described the conflict as putting out a fire. Stocks getting hammered today.
3: Dow plunging 695 points, S&P 500 losing 201, NASDAQ plummeting 1,122. Tech stocks taking a beating, especially chip stocks.
1: That's Fox's Lori Cantor. U.S. companies did add 172,000 jobs in May, the jobless rate staying at 4.3%. Russian President Vladimir Putin rejecting a proposal by Ukrainian President Volodymyr Zelensky for a face-to-face meeting, saying he sees no point in it. 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
5: 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Actor Mark Wahlberg has a birthday, and a foot of snow fell at the Mammoth Mountain ski area in California on this day in 1993. 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
6: Here are some of the most frequent berry identification questions we hear. How can I tell a blackberry from a black raspberry? Here are some easy ways to identify them. When picked, blackberries will show part of the white stem in the center, while the core of a black raspberry is hollow. Blackberries are also larger and shinier and typically appear later in the season. Red raspberries

0: Berries have a close look-alike to the thimbleberry. Its shape is flatter and wider, and the stem has no thorns. That's the Old Farmer's Almanac Radio Report. 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
2: And now, all of the news you would probably miss. It's time for Dana's Quick Five.
3: So Apple has some stores that are closing forever on June 20th. It's going to be like in Trumbull, Connecticut, Escondido, California, and Towson, Maryland. They're ceasing operations on June 20th. And they said that they're expanding and enhancing their other retail store, blah, blah, blah. It's a business decision. I don't care. I mean, they're trying to, as Kane put, maximize their shareholders' value. It's not a big deal. Okay, this is horrible. SpaghettiOs, which are amazing. I'm not going to lie. Some of my favorite foods as a kid. Apparently, a family claims that SpaghettiOs were infested with actively moving worms or parasites. And there's a big lawsuit now with Campbell's and Walmart. So a Florida mother and her daughter, they sued after they ate SpaghettiOs that they said were contaminated and unfit to eat. They filed the complaint. The woman, Mary Hubbard, she said that they were eating the SpaghettiOs and they saw stuff moving in the food. And apparently they took videos of it. They bought it at Walmart, which is also a defendant. And they said that they had parasitic infections after eating it, including gastrointestinal illness and sepsis. So they're looking for $75,000 in damages, which I don't know. To be honest, I am always like, really, whenever I see these stories, I think we've all been trained to be immediately suspicious of the claims made, have we not? So I don't know. I really don't know with this one. I've never seen that with SpaghettiOs ever, so I don't know. Let's see. A West Virginia pantry worker found a venomous snake in a donation bag. Ooh. That's no thank you. Yeah, it was dropped. It was in a donation bag. And this was employees and volunteers of Christian Health. It's in Mingo County, West Virginia. Provides food, clothing, and other resources for people in need. The director of the three-decade-old pantry, they were getting donations over the weekend, and they saw something that caught their eye, and it was a copperhead. And it was hitching a ride in all of the donation bags and boxes. So I don't think anybody dropped it off, but I do think that in the area, you know, there's just where the area is, and the snake saw a stack of stuff, like boxes and bags, and went there probably for safety. But yeah, they were able to get it taken care of, but man alive, and it was an adult male copperhead. So a burglar used a Waymo to flee the scene of the first of its kind case in San Francisco. This is a very San Francisco story of theft. A dude literally just booked a Waymo as his getaway car. It was posted outside of the Marina Yoga Studio, idling as the burglar made his move. He was in and out of the Hot 8 Yoga with an armload of activewear. He stuffed the loot in the car's trunk, hopped inside, and disappeared down the street in his Waymo. And so I don't think that they've caught him. How do you not? Apparently the information didn't lead police to the suspect. So they said, well, maybe he did it with a burner phone or used stolen information. I guess it's one way to do it. I mean, good heavens. A daycare worker smacked five kids between the ages of 2 and 4 with a metal stapler. And then after she got fired, she said, my babies are going to miss me. No, they're not going to miss you. Just like they didn't miss the stapler to the head. She looks like somebody who would hit somebody with a stapler, too, if I'm being honest. She faces 11 counts of misdemeanor battery now. We have more in store. 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
2: ABC News, I'm Dave Packer. The AP projects Democrat Javier Becerra has advanced to the general election in the California governor's race. Not yet clear who Becerra will face in the general election as top rivals, Republican Steve Hilton and Democrat Tom Steyer. Before Tuesday's primary, there were warnings that California's vote count could be slow due to so many Californians voting by mail. Now,
3: without any evidence, President Trump claims a slow vote count here is because Democrats are cheating and trying to steal votes away from Republicans. And he said the U.S. attorney will investigate.
2: ABC.
3: Initially, the U.S. attorney here in L.A. had no comment, but now says there are multiple election fraud investigations underway.
2: ABC's Alex Stone in Los Angeles. President Trump calling for cuts to U.S. intelligence services and putting pressure on his team for a pick for acting director of national intelligence, Bill Pulte, to make them. On Wall Street, the Nasdaq falling quite far, down 1,100 points today. Dave Packer, ABC News. Maine Democratic Senate candidate Graham Plattner in his first major campaign rally as he faces disturbing allegations about his behavior. The New York Times reports three women who claim to have dated him are accusing him of heavy drinking, infidelity, and physical intimidation. ABC News has not verified those allegations. Plattner says he's confident Maine voters know that he's worthy of their trust. It is a mystery of the missing Lego sets in Oregon. ABC's Andrew Fujihi. As that.
4: A YouTuber has gone viral trying to help a family find their valuable Lego collection after they claim it was stolen.
5: Family reached out to me saying that I'm their last hope to get them their life savings back.
4: Ben Schneider, known as Reckless Ben on YouTube, began investigating Brian Mansell's claim about his $200,000 Star Wars Lego set. He says he had a deal with a Bricks and Minifigs resale franchise in Oregon to sell the Legos.
2: I'm Dave Packer, ABC News.
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8: This is a Bloomberg Money Minute. The end of Spirit Airlines contributed to the biggest drop in air transportation jobs last month since 2020, nearly 9,000 jobs gone. But elsewhere, the U.S. Labor Department looks stronger than expected, with hospitality and healthcare leading what turned out to be an overall gain of 172,000 jobs in May, as unemployment held steady at 4.3%. Job creation, of course, good news, unless you're a Wall Street trader preoccupied with the Fed's interest rate plans. Backed by fresh bets, we'll see the Fed hike rates before the end of the year. Stocks tumbled today. The Dow fell 695 points. The Nasdaq plunged 1,122. The S&P lost 201. Meanwhile, SpaceX has already received orders for more than the shares available in its $75 billion initial public offering. The IPO for Elon Musk's rocket satellite and artificial intelligence company is offering about 555.6 million shares at $135 each in a deal that could value it at roughly $1.8 trillion. Erica Herskowitz, Bloomberg Radio.
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12: Days on the warm and humid side this weekend. Rain chances gradually returning as we get into Sunday. Just a few clouds overnight, a low of 61. Mostly sunny weather ahead Saturday, a high of 89. Cloudy Saturday night, your low in the upper 60s. Then on Sunday, there could be a few widely scattered storms, otherwise just some clouds. Highs in the mid-80s. Monday, a good chance of rain and thunder, a high of 85. I'm meteorologist Mark Thibodeau from the Weather Channel.
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14: Welcome back to the program, getting you set up for Friday. And man alive, we got into the Plattner stuff. We've been talking about the YouTube couple that announce everything on social media and then are shocked when they get criticism. There's just, good heavens. And of course, Congress is out right now. So that's one of the reasons why the D.C. front is a little tired. That's why you see all the media going after everything from the reflecting pool to they have to have something. This couple of things, let's see if I can pull up a few of these. So this story is crazy. It's from Canada, if I can pull this up. It's about euthanasia in Canada, and we know that they have their MAID program, right? You know that they've passed that. That's been law now for quite some time. Apparently, it's become very popular, the whole assisted suicide thing. And now they're saying that the percentage of deaths due to that have been exponentially increasing, obviously, since the passage, which they said wasn't going to happen. With the passage of the MAID. Now it's 5% of all of the deaths that they have in Canada now. 5%. That is crazy. 5% are from the assisted suicide, their program that they have in Canada. And there are so many stories where they're told that you hear people who either can't afford treatment or people who are just depressed and they're young and healthy and they're simply dealing with depression. They're recommended for this and they just give it to them. I'm just shocked at this. They said the explosion, it's now 5% of all deaths. 5% now. And it's only increasing. Now you would think that the state maybe would say, well, you would wonder, is there any kind of common sense involved in this at all? Maybe the state is like evaluating these cases and they're not just going to allow. No. They will pretty much allow anybody. It's the Medical Assistance in Dying. So they call it MAID, M-A-I-D. And it was supposed, the way that it was pitched was that it would be for people that had, you know, serious terminal illnesses, but clearly it has gone above and beyond all of that. It's not just serious terminal illness. It's everything now. If depression, people who are just tired of living. And it is so sad. Some of these stories are so sad. So if all a doctor has to do is refer you to a specialist, if you're trying to get health care, they had this story, let me pull this up. This was on Issues and Insights. That's 17,000 people a year, 5%. It's going to get more. So, for instance, they went through the story of like several people who had gone through this and needed to get, you know, checkups or something like that. They said that if the doctor referred you to a specialist, it's like 15 weeks to get an appointment. Then just to get treated, it's like another 13 weeks on top of that. On average, they said if you have to get an MRI, that's like a 4.5 month waiting period on average. But if you elect to be euthanized, you can do same day. Now, this is the healthcare system that Democrats love. They love this. So it's same day. And again, they were supposed to limit it the way it was described to people whose deaths were literally, quote, reasonably foreseeable. Then 5 years later, they expanded it to people whose, quote, death is not reasonably foreseeable. And then they expanded it again to include people suffering solely from a mental illness, etc. That is going to be apparently implemented in full next year. So physically healthy people that, as I said, they're healthy, they're dealing with depression, they can be euthanized and you can do a same day appointment. The Red State had a story on how big the business of euthanization has become in Canada. Nearly 100,000 Canadians have availed themselves of this form of health care. And it's now, and by the way, that's 17,000 people a year because of this. So 100,000 people have availed themselves since it was passed of this form of health care. Now it's more than 5% of all the deaths in the country. And they waived their if your death, even if your death was considered in the beginning as being, quote, reasonably foreseeable, they still implemented a 10-day waiting period. And the anybody else who it wasn't reasonably foreseeable was 90 days. Now they're waiving that. They're waiving that now. All of them. Now there's not even going to be a waiting period. Now they said it's common to have same or next day death because of euthanasia. It's crazy. They said there was one story. This is over at NIH in an article. Yeah, there's a lot of money being made here. They said one elderly woman declined MAID and preferred palliative care. When a hospice placement request was rejected, her husband who had been assessed as struggling with caregiver burnout, he asked for urgent MAID assessment, and she was euthanized that day. That was just in the past actual, that was this year, actually. That's crazy. The Globe and Mail had a story about a 45-year-old who had Crohn's disease, and his doctor, they met in a coffee shop, and the doctor approved him for euthanasia. And then he followed up with him with all these text messages encouraging him to go through the process. And any of the family members that opposed it, the doctor was super highly critical of them. The doctor even drove him to the facility himself to administer it. So that sounds like coercion.
15: Yeah.
14: If you're being honest. I mean, the guy clearly was like hesitating. The family didn't support it, and this doctor just didn't care. I can't even imagine this. So this is ultimately the end point of every socialized healthcare system that has ever been implemented, because it can't exist under the weight of, it tries to advertise everything as free, but somebody's got to pay for it. That means everybody's got to pay for it. And it also means you have to restrict the services, and you also have to restrict the patient pool so that you can better accommodate people. That's Canada. That is not a healthcare system of a modern advanced society. That is Stone Age barbarism. That is masquerading as modern healthcare. That's something I would imagine a Sharia country would implement, but not America's hat, our neighbor to the north, right? Just one of the craziest things I've ever seen. Over 5%. And they keep waiving, they keep reducing. Now there's like hardly any restrictions. Hardly any. There was a story, horrifying, of a rape survivor who could not get over the trauma of what had happened to her, and she scheduled euthanasia, and her family was trying to object, and she said, nope, I'm just going to do it. And the doctors immediately, they fast-tracked it, allowed her to do it. Without treating, it's just insane to me. I feel so bad for these people, and they have nowhere else to go. There's all of these stories that you can find them all over social media now. You can find them online on news sites where people go to visit a doctor, and then the doctor's like, yeah, well, you can always try euthanasia, and they recommend them for the MAID program. This is like commonplace now. So Canada is going to commit seppuku, and then they're going to pat themselves on the back and act like it's modern healthcare. So dumb. Okay, switching gears entirely. And I was only looking at this story because of the setting. So I don't follow Callum Turner and Dua Lipa, but they got married in Sicily. Looks beautiful, right? And Palermo. And when you consider Sicily, I mean, they've got some, you know, they got pistachios, they got cash crops, right? But the biggest cash crop is tourism. That's a tourism country. People go there, it's beautiful. You know, you would think that there's a nice symbiotic relationship there with tourism and then the people who are there and showcasing their country. So they're having this like big wedding in Sicily. And people have been protesting it. People were spray painting on the sides of buildings in Palermo that Palermo is not for rent. Now, let's just try to fully appreciate how stupid this is. They're upset because people rented a private facility for their wedding, which is nowhere near as big as Jeff Bezos's was. What was it, the year, 2 years ago? Nowhere near as big. And they rented a private facility. They're not making a spectacle of it. It's just for their friends and family. But people are mad, and they're saying that Palermo's not for rent. And these are the people who've been protesting against tourism. And they're protesting the fact that somebody rented a facility to have their wedding there. And their chosen manner of protest was to spray paint on buildings in Italy, in Sicily, Palermo's not for rent. So you're hurting the businesses owned by the Sicilians that you're claiming to stand up for and you're spray painting their private property that they then have to paint over. So they've had handbills, they've been spray painting buildings, they've been doing all of this because what would happen if tourism stopped entirely? What would happen if tourists stopped going to Palermo or Sicily? What would happen? I mean, they would have such a severe economic contraction. I mean, think about it. Some of their biggest industries are what? Hospitality, service sector. The drop in tax revenue, oh my goodness, the devastation, because they have thousands of jobs that depend directly on hospitality in Palermo. It helps drive their historic preservation. It drives their revitalization. It drives everything. The helping pay the bills in the neighborhood. They would lose. Think about all of the artisan shops, all of the restaurants, all of the bed and breakfasts, all of the retail that would close without that cash. Tourism is your cash crop. Now, people say, well, you know, there's a housing shortage and it would lower the cost of living. At what cost? Yeah, you wouldn't have anybody. No. Yeah, you're going to have a huge availability in housing because no one's going to be able to afford to live there if they can't run a damn business to pay their bills. If your business is the service sector and you were to kneecap that, yeah, you're going to have a boom in housing availability because ain't nobody going to be able to afford to live there. This is insane. Now, there's a way to conduct tourism to ease like foot traffic in historic areas if you're worried about the preservation. I don't object to any of that. You know, if you want to charge like at the Trevi Fountain, they made it to where now you have to pay a small fee. I think it's like a euro or, you know, a couple euros to get close to the fountain because it's like actually one of the last the endpoints for one of their aqueducts in Italy. And it's still functioning. It's pretty amazing. Beautiful architecture, and that's their town. They can do that. They can charge an extra fee if you want to get closer. That's fine. But to go in like in Palermo, and start spray painting stuff like no tourism, no rent. You can't rent this out. That's you're just like cutting your nose off to spite your face. Doesn't make any sense. So I don't know. Have you noticed that they've had like in different parts of Europe like these anti-tourism movements, and it's all in these like heavily service sector driven areas. To have people stop for one moment to think about the economic devastation that would cause to your own people, to your own area. I don't think they have. It's like, again, social contagion. We've got more on the way. We've got Today in Stupidity coming up. 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
2: News. I'm Chris DeMeo. President Trump says the war with Iran is largely finished.
3: One way or the other is finished. It's either finished with a piece of paper or finished a more difficult way, although you could say a much easier way.
2: The president's remarks at an agriculture roundtable in Chippewa Falls, Wisconsin today. He described the conflict as putting out a fire. Stocks getting hammered today.
4: Dow plunging 695 points, S&P 500 losing 201, NASDAQ plummeting 1,122. Tech stocks taking a beating, especially chip stocks.
2: That's Fox's Lori Cantor. U.S. companies did add 172,000 jobs in May, the jobless rate staying at 4.3%. Russian President Vladimir Putin rejecting a proposal by Ukrainian President Volodymyr Zelensky for a face-to-face meeting, saying he sees no point in it. America's listening to Fox News.
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10: Stays on the warm side as we head through the weekend. Storm chances begin to gradually return as we get into Sunday. A few clouds overnight, a low of 61. Lots of sunshine ahead Saturday, a high close to 90. Mainly cloudy Saturday night, your low in the upper 60s. Sunday, we'll see the chance of a widely scattered shower or thunderstorm. Highs up in the mid-80s. A good chance of rain and thunder Monday, a high of 85. I'm meteorologist Mark Thibodeau from the Weather Channel.
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0: Don't concentrate too hard, or you might get sucked into a black hole. Into the paranormal.
1: I'm Jeremy Scott. Our guest tonight is Thomas Jane. He is an actor, a director, producer, author. Seen him in many shows on television and on the cable networks as well. He's got a new book that'll be coming out soon, A Human's Guide to Visiting Aliens, where we're discussing, you know, all the possibilities. As far as the UFO taboo, why is that something that is happening?
2: There's a one conscious intelligence on this planet, right? It's we have an anthropocentric view of the world. We dominate everything on the planet. There's us, and then there's everything else. We're at the top of the pyramid. You can call it anthropocentric sovereignty. Governments, sovereign governments, they're the rule of the land, right? The law of the land. Now, if you introduce another intelligence into that equation, that is something that science and government will never be able to control. So the UFO taboo is simply a tacit proclamation against studying UFOs, because if the UFO resolves into ETI, and there's a very good chance that it will, then that represents another conscious intelligence that lies outside of anthropocentric sovereignty. And not only that, it will always lie outside of anthropocentric sovereignty. Science and state are deeply intertwined. Science relies on the state for funding, for prestige. The state relies on science to control the world, right? We use technology. What is technology? It's ways of controlling the world of physical reality that we live in. So these two are deeply intertwined, and that's why we have a UFO taboo, because it shatters the idea of anthropocentric sovereignty that underwrites science's causal powers. So that strikes right at the heart of science itself, which is why it's better off just to ignore the darn things.
1: Right. We were talking about pictures and videos, and where's the high-quality stuff? You say it exists.
2: Yes, it exists. I've seen them myself. I mean, you know, you dig around, and you can see some really great stuff. Of course, at the same time, we're looking at things like Midjourney, and it becomes difficult to tell that, you know, the difference. You can't take any, you know, some of the older photographs, you can take those to the bank because they've been analyzed. The really good stuff, of course, has been confiscated back in the past. But, you know, we say everyone's got a phone in their pocket. We have a tiny lens, smaller than a penny. And that lens is a wide lens. It's terrible for taking photographs of anything that's, you know, more than 25 feet away. You know, most UFOs are thousands of feet away. We can see them really well with our two eyes, but you try to photograph these things with what you have in your pocket, unless you're really lucky and that UFO is, you know, 100 feet away from you. And UFOs don't do that. You know, they're, we have to understand that they're conscious intelligence behind these things. And if they don't want to be seen, they won't be seen. Which is again, hard to wrap our minds around, because there's nothing in this world that we can't study and control, you know, animals, each other. But if you're looking at a conscious intelligence that has, you know, greater knowledge about the universe, about the world, and better technology, then we're not studying them. They're studying us.
1: What if they don't have our best interest in mind?
2: Yeah, I mean, that's a great question. Are aliens here to help us? Or are they here to hurt us, you know? Well, what if they, like Bob Dean said, he said if they wanted to be hostile, there was not a damn thing that we could do about it from the military report. Then we're in trouble, you know? I mean, the good news is that they haven't done so yet. We do have the hybrid breeding program. Apparently, these creatures are now walking among us. But my feeling is that that might be a stopgap. In other words, if we get too crazy, if we really get out of control, then they have a network in place around the world where they could affect a change quickly. What that is, like what line we would need to cross for aliens to be able to do that, we can argue about that. But I do think that the general rule is to sort of let the indigenes do their thing. And if things get really crazy, we've got measures that we can take. That's my feeling. David Jacobs was a bit of a pessimist, and he has a right to be. Jacobs, who wrote Walking Among Us, his feeling was that these aliens, when they had enough of these hybrids around, then they would affect a silent invasion. That it's a silent invasion, and they're just biding their time to do that. And that's possible, you know. Yeah. What we don't want is to start having witch hunts where everybody's trying to figure out whether or not you're a hybrid or a human. Like that would be a disaster.
1: Well, but from all accounts, they're indistinguishable, and that's what's freaked people out the most after hearing the show that we did many years ago with Dr. Jacobs, is about the hybrid theory, is that they look like us, they act like us. I mean, they have a job, they go to work, they drive cars. And they talk like us, they eat like us. I mean, the list goes on. So indistinguishable.
2: Yeah, indistinguishable. And there's probably no test that you could perform. You know, their genetics are probably, you know, if there are differences in the genetics, we don't have the capabilities to get that detailed in our genetic analysis, you know. So there's no test that one could perform. Yeah, no, it's spooky, you know, and I love his work, and I think that he's added a very valuable information to the conversation. I'm a bit more of an optimist in that I think that these guys are here as a protective stopgap in case we get too crazy.
1: But they may have to go to certain lengths, and David Grush was asked about that last summer.
3: Human beings being hurt or killed by a non-human intelligence?
4: While I can't get into the specifics because that would reveal certain U.S. classified operations, I was briefed by a few individuals on the program that there were malevolent events like that.
1: And of course, there's a new book, I understand, that deals with whether or not individuals have died as a direct link to extraterrestrials. So that goes to further make the point, are they here to help us or hurt us? Or maybe sometimes there's just collateral damage. It's the price of doing business, and sometimes things happen.
2: Military personnel have definitely been killed by UFOs. Definitely. Gary Nolan did a study of different people who'd been injured by UFOs. I think he's not allowed to talk about that. He tells us that he did do the study, but the results are classified. We've got a pretty good detailed history. Aliens will not hesitate to kill us. You know, one thing I talk about, I'm going to talk about on Sunday. Sunday at 12:30, I'm going to give my talk, which is called When Worlds Collide at Contact. I'm really looking forward to that. And one of the things I get into is game theory. Game theory was invented by the Rand Corporation in the 50s because they were trying to figure out how to deal with the Soviet Union and nuclear weapons, you know, where we obviously have to play the game right, or, you know, it's the end of us. So essentially, to cut to the chase, the political scientists found that the best strategy for game theory is to be cooperative. It's also to be forgiving. You know, it's not the Christian turn the other cheek. It's the older an eye for an eye, where they are retaliatory. You know, so if you are hostile, you will be met with hostility instantly. And I think that aliens follow that plan. I think they're nice. I think they're, you know, forgiving means, you know, if you try to blow up my spaceship, you're going to pay for it, but I'm not going to hold a grudge, you know? So I'm not going to unleash hell on your city because you guys are trying to, you know, not shoot down some of our spacecraft. It's retaliatory tit for tat. You know, you try to kill me, I will kill you. You leave me alone, I will leave you alone. And the other thing that the political scientists found was to be clear in your rules, you know. Don't be wishy, don't be too opaque, don't hide what you're going to do. The rules are very simple. You be nice to me, I'll be nice to you. You hurt me, I'll hurt you, you know. And but once that's over, I let it go. You know, and we start over again. We start from zero every time. You know, we don't hold a grudge. We're not keeping a little list of all the little things that, you know, like Russia and the United States and, you know, the political sort of climate of, you know, saying, well, you did this and this and this and this, and now I'm going to blow you up. No, it's every move, we go back to zero. You're nice, I'm nice. You hurt me, I hurt you, period. You know, so the rules are very clear. And I think that aliens follow something like game theory. And you think about it, they'd have to, because, you know, we can like blow up a city. These guys could probably just crack your planet in half if they wanted to, you know. And you get several advanced alien societies out there, and they've all got similar technology. You better learn how to play nice. You're not going to last very long. So I think that the aliens that we do see abide by rules, you know, certain rules. And I think that game theory gives us some good clues.
1: 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You've seen him on The Expanse, other TV shows, movies, cable television shows as well. We're talking with him tonight. I'm Jeremy Scott. Somewhere between the paranormal and abnormal.

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0: I'm Jeremy Scott, somewhere between the paranormal and the abnormal. Thomas Jane is our guest tonight. All right, Thomas, as far as, the ability to, be wiped out, the powers that these extraterrestrials may possess, in the case of the individuals who have been zapped by a beam of light or a laser, which comes to mind the case of a man in Brazil who was hit in the head with one of these beams and died, and, of course, the case of Travis Walton in Arizona, who lived to tell about the experience, may have been healed and brought back to life by these species. It shows that they have the ability to do so if they need to.
1: Absolutely. I mean, the technology is on a different level. You know how we manipulate digital information? I mean, it's pretty incredible what we've learned to do with digital information. I think that aliens use atoms, quantum information. I think that aliens are able to do what we can do with a computer, what we're learning, to do with AI. I think that the next step is to take that in, is to break reality down into its digital information. And you think about it, that's a lot of information, but you also think about how much more our computers are able to handle year after year, right? And then, the information in a photograph used to be a lot of information for a computer to handle. But, now we can download movies onto our phone, all of that information right onto your phone. You can have several movies on your phone. It's pretty neat and pretty incredible. But, you times that by 100,000, 500,000, 5 million, 100 million, and you're able to extract information from reality and then manipulate it the same way that we manipulate information on our phones. They can do that with reality. That's my thinking on that. And, the world's your oyster then.
0: Do you think that they perceive us as a threat and maybe would take steps to aid in our demise? Is it that sinister?
1: I think about the cosmic ecology, right? That there is networks of advanced civilizations that have been around for a long time to survive. On those kind of timescales, you would have to have very cooperative strategies. You would have to be able to craft your society for real long-term survival. And there's a plethora of these. They're kind of in their own class, these hyper civilizations, and these civilizations are, of course, interested in continuing their longevity. Now, if that's true, then you've also got untold numbers of less advanced civilizations. Call them sub-civilizations. We're a sub-civilization. We haven't yet reached any capacity to survive over long timescales. The way we operate has a dead end. This train is headed for a cliff. When that happens, I don't know, but we're not going to make it continuing to operate the way we do. There's thousands of other sub-civilizations out there. Say there's thousands, all of them trying to figure it out. You'd have to keep an eye on these guys.
0: More to come. Thomas Jane is our guest tonight. A Human's Guide to Visiting Aliens is his coming book. We'll have more with him. I'm Jeremy Scott, Into the Paranormal.
2: This is Paranormal News. An object that may have fallen from space landed in remote North Carolina.
3: I'm just shocked as to what what it was. You know, it don't happen every day.
2: Justin Klontz tells WLOS that he found it on a trail in Haywood County while maintaining the grounds. It's about 3 feet high and an inch thick, with burned carbon fibers and heavy-duty pieces of metal attached, weighing more than he could carry.
3: We don't know what it is, so we just know that it's not from up here.
2: The property owner plans to have the object inspected, so there's no saying just yet what it is or where it came from. However, the space community believe it could likely be pieces of a storage trunk from a SpaceX Cargo Dragon spacecraft. An astronomer says the location matches the area where the object was expected to re-enter our atmosphere. George Henry, Paranormal News.
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7: ABC News, I'm Dave Packer. With less than a week until opening ceremonies for the World Cup, union workers at Los Angeles SoFi Stadium have voted to strike. Many workers are in fear of ICE patrolling the grounds. The AP projects that Democrat Javier Becerra has advanced to the general election in the California governor's race. The election was Tuesday.
8: Without any evidence, President Trump claims a slow vote count here is because Democrats are cheating and trying to steal votes away from Republicans. And he said the U.S. attorney will investigate.
7: ABC's Alex Stone in Los Angeles. U.S. Central Command forces help shoot down incoming Iranian missiles and drones shot at Kuwait and Bahrain. This after Friday night, CENTCOM reporting it struck several Iranian one-way drones threatening ships in the Strait of Hormuz. President Trump says a soon-to-be acting director of national intelligence, Bill Pulte, should cut positions at the Office of Department of National Intelligence. This is ABC News. A driverless car was caught on police body cam blocking fire trucks during a deadly fire in Dallas. ABC's Morgan Norwood has a story.
9: A driverless car slowing first responders as a massive fire tore through a Dallas apartment complex. They scrambled to secure the scene.
10: Call may be recorded for quality assurance.
11: Yes, you need to move this car ASAP, please.
9: Police say 3 minutes after the constable arrived, Waymo reportedly unlocking the car, allowing the deputy to drive it out of the way. This mishap, just the latest in a series of wayward Waymo incidents, raising fresh concern about how these driverless vehicles respond during emergencies.
7: NASA Friday ordered the astronauts on board the International Space Station to take shelter in an attached spacecraft because of air leaks in a rarely used part of the space station while their Russian counterparts worked to repair them. Those repairs are now completed, and operations on board the ISS have now resumed. Dave Packer, ABC News.
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14: This is a Bloomberg Money Minute. A better-than-expected jobs report out this morning shows the U.S. added 172,000 jobs in May. Economists, on average, were expecting 88,000 positions added. But now traders believe the Fed will consider an interest rate hike before the end of the year, and that on Wall Street today. The Dow fell 695 points. The Nasdaq plunged 1,122. The S&P lost 201. It's a small but important step in Walmart's big plan to eventually challenge the likes of DoorDash and Grubhub. The chain says by summer, it'll start letting customers order 30-minute delivery from Subway locations inside 1,400 of its stores. Popeyes is hitting grocery shelves, launching its biscuit mixes, available in two flavors at Walmart and Target. And 2 years after its first AI rollout was plagued with subpar technology and delayed features, Monday, Apple will unveil a new AI strategy with the introduction of an overhauled version of Siri and a slew of new AI capabilities. Erica Herskowitz, Bloomberg Radio.
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17: Stays on the warm side as we head through the weekend. Storm chances begin to gradually return as we get into Sunday. A few clouds overnight, a low of 61. Lots of sunshine ahead Saturday, a high close to 90. Mainly cloudy Saturday night, your low in the upper 60s. Sunday, we'll see the chance of a widely scattered shower or thunderstorm. Highs up in the mid-80s. A good chance of rain and thunder Monday, a high of 85. I'm meteorologist Mark Thibodeau from the Weather Channel.
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0: Before the break, thousands of sub-civilizations exist, of which we are one. Those would be made up of many different species, right?
1: And that somebody would need to keep an eye on them, you know, because if free will is a thing, think about all the different planetary circumstances that would create an unknown number of different civilizations. They would progress at different speeds. Certain discoveries might be made at any time. And I think we're at that place where we could discover anti-gravity faster than light travel or light speed travel. There's no need to go faster than light. We can get into that. But we're on their doorstep. You know, as Richard Dolan says, we are one scientific revolution away from being on their doorstep. And we don't have the, to call it, spiritual capacity to handle the kind of weaponry that we may be just on the verge. So aliens would have to keep an eye on the sub-civilizations. And I think that we're not the first. I think that they've done this a lot, a countless number of times. I think they've done it so often that it's automated. And I think that most of the beings that we encounter on planet Earth are probably biosynthetic organisms.
0: Meaning that they are not necessarily physical?
1: Meaning that they have taken genes from human beings, animals, and they've constructed a worker, a living creature that is technologically dependent on the aliens. So they couldn't come down here and, you know, eat a pizza. They're technologically dependent on the alien technology that created them, but they're here designed to perform specific tasks. I mean, right now, Elon Musk is building his robots, and we're excited about having a robot army that's going to do all the work for us, but that's nothing. You know, if you really wanted to have an intelligent robot, you'd grow it in a lab, and it would be designed to do specific things. You know, you could design worker ants, soldier ants. Think of the way that ants create different hierarchies of ants to do different tasks in the hive. They'll do the same thing. They'll because, you know, I mean, this is kind of boring. I mean, we take constant monitoring. It's 24/7. If you had an army of biosynthetic drones to do the work for you, you know, they'd be pumping information back to headquarters at all times. So that's one way they could keep an eye on us, but they have to keep an eye on us.
0: You know, I mentioned the sub-civilizations, the many different species, and those that are advanced would seemingly have the ability, have figured it out by now, how to reach us. So, say, when they interact with us, we may view that as something paranormal or extraordinary or whatever. As you call it, worlds are really just colliding here.
1: That's right. That's the idea. Yeah, I'm excited about the talk at Contact in the Desert. I've got a lot of interesting new clues that have come out, you know, over the past couple of years and help us put together the picture in a way that, you know, as we gather information, as we advance, as this phenomenon continues to interact with us, we learn more and more about it, you know, and I think that's also part of the program, you know, slow disclosure. You know, we have to come to it. It's not coming to us, but it's here. They're ready. You know, it's up to us. It's our move.
0: Do you think they want to bring us along with them? Maybe help elevate us to a new level of consciousness?
1: Yeah, John Mack's work is really interesting in that regard. Free, F-R-E-E. Did a survey of abductees, and they found 85% of them came to see their experiences as a positive influence in their life. So consciousness raising, absolutely. I mean, it's blown my mind. It's blown your mind. I mean, think about it. Like, Jesus, if this didn't exist, you know, if this was just like the Loch Ness Monster or something, the world would be not nearly be as interesting as it is. I mean, it opens up oceans, you know, new vistas, new dimensions for us. So, yeah, I think it's absolutely consciousness raising.
0: I'm certainly fascinated by that whole consciousness thing. And
1: which we don't understand.
0: We still don't understand, which makes it really, really fascinating. But that could be the missing link here, what ties it all together.
1: Absolutely. I mean, and I think the researchers who are, you know, exploring that link, the link between consciousness and these non-human entities that are interacting with us, I think they're onto something. I think that's one of the keys. You know, Ben Rich, when he was asked, how do these things operate? He says, how does a psi phenomenon operate? And he said, and the guy says, well, all points in space and time are connected. And he says, that's how they operate. That's the key to their technology. So consciousness is a key to their technology and to who they are. So exploring that is one of the keys to this phenomenon. That should open up incredible doors for us.
0: Thomas, what do you feel is next when it comes to what might happen in Congress or, say, additional whistleblowers coming forward to kind of jam this door open on disclosure a little further? Any ideas?
1: What happens next is up to us. It really is. We have to demand that the UFO be taken seriously. I mean, when you get down to Congress, the equation gets really simple, you know. We've gotten the military to admit that these things are not fictitious, that they are real, and that they are unidentified. Now, that's a good step. That's a good step. They don't act like it. You know, the Aero report, they want to put this thing back into the bag, and they're not going to be able to if we don't let them, you know. So it really is up to spreading the word, keeping the conversation alive, putting pressure on the government, because they, like I said, these things challenge their sovereignty. I mean, in a way that nothing does, you know, it's a very unique challenge to anthropocentric sovereignty. And it's also outside of our normal day-to-day life. So it's easy to kind of drop it or forget it or, you know, just get distracted. We're busy down here. We have livings to make. We have kids to raise. We have house payments. So we do have to dedicate some time, you know, if it's 5% of your time or 10% of your time, whatever we can do to keep the subject alive and keep the pressure on, because they want that pressure to go away. So what's going to happen is really up to us. If it's up to them, they'll not do a damn thing and hope everybody forgets about it. That's what they want to happen.
0: You know, I'm a little bit skeptical when I hear that every single document and piece of audio and video as it relates to UFOs that's been handled by our government is going to, within just a matter of months here, be put in the hands of the National Archives and Records Administration. Now, this comes to be after some congressional action passed with that NDAA, National Defense Authorization Act legislation that included those other UFO elements to it. Well, now this information is going to the National Archives. Is this some move to put it all in the archives? Now, they'll only release what is declassified, but it's all going to the archives. Is that a big move here?
1: I'm very skeptical of all that stuff. You know, of course. I mean, we're not going to get in. I mean, they said they would release the JFK files under Trump, and then Trump looked at them and said, nah, we're not releasing this, because it shakes the foundations of their power. You know, I mean, if there's anything they want to hang on to, it's the foundations of the power that gives them agency in our world. And this threatens that. So they're going to do everything they can, and you'll never get any, you know, the Freedom of Information Act was really useful when Carter brought it out. I mean, we got some really good stuff, but they closed those loopholes years ago. You can't get it. You do that now and they're like, yeah, we looked, but we can't find it. So, you know, there's nothing I'd like more than for them to open the vaults and let us pour through that stuff. But they've done that. We already have what we need. We have all the papers, all the evidence. We've already got it. It's just a matter of, you know, making it useful, making it work.
0: Speaking of opening the vaults, I guess less likely is the possibility of what Representative Tim Burchett of Tennessee is now proposing, which is that the U.S. government would release all UFO-related documents to the public within 9 months if this bill comes to be.
1: Yeah, but then, you know, what was the Schumer thing? You know, that went nowhere. So, and this well, will go
0: certainly,
1: nowhere.
0: They certainly spent many hours debating it.
1: Which is great, which is exactly what needs to happen. And we do have some people on our side that are in there fighting the good fight, and we need to support that. We need to push for these things to happen. But it's not, it's going to take more. We're going to have to push a lot harder. We're going to have to be comfortable with failing a lot. You know, when this doesn't work, we're going to open up the next box and see what's in there. What can we use? You know, we're going to have to keep the subject alive and not be afraid of failure.
0: So we can likely expect then more action from Congress as far as hearings and whatnot, you think?
1: Well, that if we push for it, you know, I mean, I'd love to get those 40 whistleblowers out there. But, you know, we did that mock disclosure thing, you know, what was it, 2011, Stephen Greer put it together. Yeah. There was one in 2001. I mean, we've got whistleblowers. I mean, it would be great to have some more. We take all we can get.
0: Yeah, it seems like the Pentagon actually, at least from the last go round, was trying to discourage as many people as they possibly could from coming forward. So there's that real possibility as well. That we will never see those people come forward.
1: Yeah, and it's no joke. You know, I mean, people say, well, they couldn't keep it secret. BS. BS. They couldn't keep it secret. You sit somebody down. Okay. You'll sign a non-disclosure, right? You're like, yeah, everybody's used to signing a big 50-page non-disclosure thing. But that it doesn't end there. There's a clause in there. It says, you are forfeiting your life if you talk, if you disclose information that you're not supposed to. So, you know, I mean, look what happened to Snowden. That's nothing. He's living in Russia. You wouldn't be alive. You know, and the other thing that's hard for people to wrap their minds in is how deep the government goes. You think they don't kill people? They absolutely kill people.
0: Yeah, especially those who might be involved in UFOs. We'll wrap up our conversation with Thomas Jane right after this. I'm Jeremy Scott.

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0: Jeremy Scott. As we wind down into the paranormal tonight, Thomas Jane is our guest. Actor, director, producer, author of A Human's Guide to Visiting Aliens. You know, the suppression of information spreads wide throughout the UFO genre. The silencing of witnesses is real, right, Thomas?
1: The silencing of witnesses is very real, and it's not too hard to, you know, get somebody to shut up when you threaten them with the death of their children, the death of their wife, the death of themselves. I mean, come on. That's why you see people on their deathbed and finally come out and, you know, when they have nothing left to lose. But back in the day, people were much more patriotic. They believed in the government. They believed in the country. They believed in the military when they told them, you know, at Roswell, you better shut up about this. And nobody would believe them anyway. They'd just be a big headache. But even then, you know, we've got, what is it, a couple of hundred people came out and over the years, much later when they were much older. We had an 11-year-old girl from Roswell who... some guys threatened her. They said, if you talk about this, we're going to take you out to the desert and they'll never find your body. And she testified later in life that that's what happened. I believe her.
0: Yeah, the length so we will go to threaten. Why? Because aliens are not real and UFOs can be explained.
1: Yeah, there's a lot of rational arguments that have been brought up and that make sense in a rational world. It's easy to put the subject to bed. It's easy to write it off. I think a lot of people still do. I think young people are much more sort of open to the idea, which makes sense. But there's mental hurdles to get over here. There's science, and it doesn't really matter where you come from, whether you're a religious person or a scientific person. There's good reasons to and you can find them and you can list them. The problem is getting over that first hurdle where you say, okay, what if I took this seriously, you know, and having that conversation, trying to spread the word. I think that's where we're at right now. It's like, we've got a lot of people on board. How do we get more people? How do we get the rest? How do we make this a bigger movement, and which we need to do? So what's that conversation? You know, how do you break through people's resistance just to the idea? Because it's complex. It's one of the most complex subjects that I've ever encountered. But that first hurdle is, you know, is giving it a shot, you know, because once you do, you're off down the rabbit hole. I mean, there's so much great evidence. So it's not a matter of, you know, once you get somebody interested enough to start looking at the subject, I think you've got them. But it's getting over that first, you know, resistance that we need to work on as a community.
0: Thomas, really appreciate you coming on the program tonight. Tell the audience where they can find more about you, pick up your book when that's ready, and come see it, Contact in the Desert.
1: Contact in the Desert is, my speech is on Sunday at 12:30. I'm really excited about it. I've got little panels and stuff before that, but this is the 10-year anniversary. We've got 70 of the world's best ufologists who are showing up. Avi Loeb is gonna give us some information. So I'm super excited about it. And my book, A Human's Guide to Visiting Aliens, I'm editing it right now. So I'd love to come back on and talk about it once I get it out.
0: Absolutely. Would love to have you. Best of luck, Thomas. Thanks so much.
1: Thanks for having me. That was really fun. You asked great questions. I love it.
0: Appreciate it. And great answers as well. Love it. We'll talk to you again next time, friends, from the cold, dark depths of a secret dungeon somewhere deep in the remote Pacific Northwest. I am Jeremy Scott. Until then, good night and God bless.

0: husband died a few years ago. 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
9: 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It is the 157th day of the year and the 82nd anniversary of the D-Day invasion of Europe. Your cat sleeps around 12 hours a day, but it's nowhere close to being the sleepiest animal on Earth. The snoozing champs are koala bears, who spend upwards of 20 hours a day in slumber, while the sloth and armadillo are close behind, each getting 19 to 20 hours of shut-eye each day. Hamsters, squirrels, and owl monkeys also spend more than half the day dozing. Which animals sleep the least? Elephants average a mere 2 hours per night, horses get about 3 hours of downtime, and giraffes get between 5 and 30 minutes of deep sleep every day. That's the Old Farmer's Almanac Radio Report. 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
11: More U.S. strikes. I'm Chris DeMeo, Fox News. The U.S. military says it shot down Iranian drones launched toward the Strait of Hormuz in the latest escalation of violence. Tehran says they will only agree to a ceasefire if Israel ends its offensive against Iranian-backed militants in Lebanon.
12: Iran's foreign minister saying again today that a deal between the U.S. and Iran will only come when fighting ends in Lebanon as well. So far, that hasn't happened, with Israel and Hezbollah again trading fire today. Earlier in the week, Israeli troops moved further into Lebanon than they had in over 25 years. Over the past week, the Israeli Defense Force reported striking 650 Hezbollah targets and killing 125 Hezbollah fighters. On Wednesday, Israel and Lebanon agreed to a ceasefire, but Hezbollah, which was not part of the negotiations, has rejected that agreement. Lebanon's president telling CNN that it's unacceptable that Iran is using his country as a bargaining chip in their negotiations with the United States. In Tel Aviv, Max Gordon, Fox News.
11: Monthly jobs numbers came in higher than expected for May, surprising analysts for 2 months in a row.
13: The Department of Labor reported a gain of 172,000 jobs in May, more than analysts expected. And the March and April jobs numbers were revised up by 93,000 jobs. The president told reporters on Air Force One Friday,
14: "I hope the market starts to learn that when you have good numbers, the market should go up, not down."
13: But hot hiring and higher inflation could lead the Fed, under the new chair, Kevin Warsh, to raise interest rates. The president said he trusted Warsh.
14: "The reason they go down is if it's doing well, people say, oh, we have to stop inflation. And it doesn't mean inflation. In fact, it could be just the opposite."
13: The numbers showed average hourly wages rose 3.4% compared to last May. Jessica Rosenthal, Fox News.
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17: This is a Bloomberg Money Minute. With the FIFA World Cup right around the corner, analysts have been kicking around the numbers to gauge the potential financial impact of the event.
18: The estimates this year are that the World Cup around the world could be result in $80 billion worth of spending.
17: Jennifer Bartashas is a senior analyst at Bloomberg.
18: The United States, we're not such a big soccer country, so it's going to be very interesting to see how having the tournament here plays out with regards to that anticipated spend.
17: She says Nike and Adidas stand to benefit if fans go out and buy jerseys.
18: Adidas and Nike are the ones who have the kits, the uniforms, for the most teams that are in the cup.
17: But seeing a game in person won't come cheap, and Bartashas says that for the average fan, the price of entry is way out of reach.
18: As we get closer to the tournament, part of what we'll be seeing is, you know, do those prices come down to help improve engagement and get people in the stadia and get them excited about the tournament?
17: The World Cup starts June 11th and runs through July 19th. Gina Cervetti, Bloomberg Radio.
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22: Days on the warm and humid side this weekend. Rain chances gradually returning as we get into Sunday. Just a few clouds overnight, a low of 61. Mostly sunny weather ahead Saturday, a high of 89. Cloudy Saturday night, your low in the upper 60s. Then on Sunday, there could be a few widely scattered storms, otherwise just some clouds. Highs in the mid-80s. Monday, a good chance of rain and thunder, a high of 85. I'm meteorologist Mark Thibodeau from the Weather Channel.
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1: ABC News, I'm Dave Packard. President Trump says that the soon-to-be acting director of national intelligence, Bill Pulte, should cut the headcount at the Office of the Department of National Intelligence. President Trump on Air Force One.
2: I wouldn't mind. I've heard that's way too high for way too long. Yeah, I wouldn't mind. If he cut, I wouldn't mind that.
1: The Senate early Friday approving a $70 billion immigration enforcement package. That bill passed without an amendment to address the president's anti-weaponization fund. But later Friday, a Department of Justice attorney put in writing plans not to move forward with the fund. U.S. Central Command forces helped shoot down incoming Iranian missiles and drones shot at Kuwait and Bahrain. This after Friday night, CENTCOM reporting it struck several Iranian drones threatening ships in the Strait of Hormuz. The Knicks heading to New York, two wins away from an NBA championship, beating the San Antonio Spurs Friday night in a nail-biter, 105-104 in Game 2. This is ABC News. A Los Angeles man has been charged in the murder of a longtime actor who appeared in over 100 TV shows and movies.
3: James Handy was a character actor who appeared in numerous roles, including a bartender in Top Gun Maverick. The 81-year-old was allegedly stabbed to death by his girlfriend's son on Wednesday morning. Now 44-year-old Michael Gledhill has been officially charged with murder by the Los Angeles County District Attorney's Office, but at his first court hearing on Friday, he was not present because he's being held for a psychiatric evaluation. Gledhill allegedly told police on a 911 call, "I am the son of man. I just killed the man of sin." He's due in court later this month. Alex Stone, ABC News, Los Angeles.
1: Bye-bye Soldier Field. The Chicago Bears Board of Directors voting to move the team's stadium to Indiana. Development of the new stadium is expected to take place in Hammond, Indiana. Dave Packer, ABC News.
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7: Stays on the warm side as we head through the weekend. Storm chances begin to gradually return as we get into Sunday. A few clouds overnight, a low of 61. Lots of sunshine ahead Saturday, a high close to 90. Mainly cloudy Saturday night, your low in the upper 60s. Sunday, we'll see the chance of a widely scattered shower or thunderstorm. Highs up in the mid-80s. A good chance of rain and thunder Monday, a high of 85. I'm meteorologist Mark Thibodeau from the Weather Channel.
0: 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WRGA.

Japan in about the mid-1840s had a big spike after Civil War in 1865, and then again another resurgence at the turn of the 20th century, but continued in popularity until about the 1930s. Then it sort

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5: We often say we sleep like a baby or take a cat nap, but the world's best sleepers are neither babies nor cats. 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It is the 157th day of the year and the 82nd anniversary of the D-Day invasion of Europe. Your cat sleeps around 12 hours a day, but it's nowhere close to being the sleepiest animal on Earth. The snoozing champs are koala bears, who spend upwards of 20 hours a day in slumber, while the sloth and armadillo are close behind, each getting 19 to 20 hours of shut-eye each day. Hamsters, squirrels, and owl monkeys also spend more than half the day dozing. Which animals sleep the least? Elephants average a mere 2 hours per night, horses get about 3 hours of downtime, and giraffes get between 5 and 30 minutes of deep sleep every day. That's the Old Farmer's Almanac Radio Report. 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
7: Lebanon accusing Iran. I'm Deborah Valentine, Fox News. Lebanese leaders are accusing Iran of using their country as a bargaining chip in ceasefire talks with the U.S. This after Iranian-backed Hezbollah terrorists rejected a ceasefire between Lebanon and Israel. Fox's Max Gordon reports from Tel Aviv.
8: Iran's foreign minister saying that a deal with the U.S. can only be reached once the fighting in southern Lebanon ends, and so far that hasn't happened, with Hezbollah and Israel trading blows yet again. Earlier this week, Israeli troops moved further into Lebanon than they had in over 25 years. Over the past week, the Israeli Defense Force reported striking 650 Hezbollah targets and killing 125 Hezbollah fighters. On Wednesday, Israel and Lebanon agreed to a ceasefire, but Hezbollah, which was not a part of the negotiations, has rejected that agreement. Lebanon's president telling CNN that it's unacceptable that Iran is using his country as a bargaining chip in their negotiations with the United States.
7: The U.S. military Friday says it shot down Iranian drones launched towards the Strait of Hormuz, then struck surveillance radar sites. California Democrat Javier Becerra has advanced to the general election for governor this November. Once the primary count is done, either Republican Steve Hilton or Democratic billionaire Tom Steyer will advance as Becerra's challenger under the state's top two vote getter system.
9: We're told that LA County has about 680,000 ballots remain to be counted. Both mailed in and dropped off ballots come here. Any ballot postmarked by Election Day last Tuesday must be counted. The process, we're told, takes so long, in part because each ballot must have its signature verified, and if there's an issue, there's a 10-day period to have it cured. Now, the most recent mail-in ballots that were processed are favoring Democrats, as many analysts suggested they would.
7: That's Fox's Matt Finn reporting from Los Angeles. 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
6: This is a Bloomberg Money Minute. With the FIFA World Cup right around the corner, analysts have been kicking around the numbers to gauge the potential financial impact of the event.
12: The estimates this year are that the World Cup around the world could be result in $80 billion worth of spending.
6: Jennifer Bartashas is a senior analyst at Bloomberg.
12: The United States, we're not such a big soccer country, so it's going to be very interesting to see how having the tournament here plays out with regards to that anticipated spend.
6: She says Nike and Adidas stand to benefit if fans go out and buy jerseys.
12: Adidas and Nike are the ones who have the kits, the uniforms, for the most teams that are in the cup.
6: But seeing a game in person won't come cheap, and Bartasha says that for the average fan, the price of entry is way out of reach.
12: As we get closer to the tournament, part of what we'll be seeing is, you know, do those prices come down to help improve engagement and get people in the stadia and get them excited about the tournament?
6: The World Cup starts June 11th and runs through July 19th. Gina Cervetti, Bloomberg Radio.
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16: Days on the warm and humid side this weekend. Rain chances gradually returning as we get into Sunday. Just a few clouds overnight, a low of 61. Mostly sunny weather ahead Saturday, a high of 89. Cloudy Saturday night, your low in the upper 60s. Then on Sunday, there could be a few widely scattered storms, otherwise just some clouds. Highs in the mid-80s. Monday, a good chance of rain and thunder, a high of 85. I'm meteorologist Mark Thibodeau from the Weather Channel.
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1: ABC News, I'm Dave Packer. With less than a week until opening ceremonies for the World Cup, union workers at Los Angeles SoFi Stadium have voted to strike. Many workers are in fear of ICE patrolling the grounds. The AP projects that Democrat Javier Becerra has advanced to the general election in the California governor's race. The election was Tuesday.
2: Without any evidence, President Trump claims a slow vote count here is because Democrats are cheating and trying to steal votes away from Republicans. And he said the U.S. attorney will investigate.
1: ABC's Alex Stone in Los Angeles. U.S. Central Command forces help shoot down incoming Iranian missiles and drones shot at Kuwait and Bahrain. This after Friday night, CENTCOM reporting it struck several Iranian one-way drones threatening ships in the Strait of Hormuz. President Trump says a soon-to-be acting director of national intelligence, Bill Pulte, should cut positions at the Office of Department of National Intelligence. This is ABC News. A driverless car was caught on police body cam blocking fire trucks during a deadly fire in Dallas. ABC's Morgan Norwood has the story.
3: A driverless car slowing responders as a massive fire tore through a Dallas apartment complex. They scrambled to secure the scene.
4: Call may be recorded for quality assurance.
5: Yes, you need to move this car ASAP, please.
3: Police say three minutes after the constable arrived, Waymo reportedly unlocking the car, allowing the deputy to drive it out of the way.
5: Okay.
3: This mishap, just the latest in a series of wayward Waymo incidents, raising fresh concern about how these driverless vehicles respond during emergencies.
1: NASA Friday ordered the astronauts on board the International Space Station to take shelter in an attached spacecraft because of air leaks in a rarely used part of the space station while their Russian counterparts worked to repair them. Those repairs are now completed, and operations on board the ISS have now resumed. Dave Packer, ABC News.
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10: Stays on the warm side as we head through the weekend. Storm chances begin to gradually return as we get into Sunday. A few clouds overnight, a low of 61. Lots of sunshine ahead Saturday, a high close to 90. Mainly cloudy Saturday night, your low in the upper 60s. Sunday, we'll see the chance of a widely scattered shower or thunderstorm. Highs up in the mid-80s. A good chance of rain and thunder Monday, a high of 85. I'm meteorologist Mark Thibodeau from the Weather Channel.
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2: 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It is the 157th day of the year and the 82nd anniversary of the D-Day invasion of Europe. Your cat sleeps around 12 hours a day, but it's nowhere close to being the sleepiest animal on Earth. The snoozing champs are koala bears, who spend upwards of 20 hours a day in slumber, while the sloth and armadillo are close behind, each getting 19 to 20 hours of shut-eye each day. Hamsters, squirrels, and owl monkeys also spend more than half the day dozing. Which animals sleep the least? Elephants average a mere 2 hours per night, horses get about 3 hours of downtime, and giraffes get between 5 and 30 minutes of deep sleep every day. That's the Old Farmer's Almanac Radio Report. 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
4: The hits continue. I'm Chris DeMeo, Fox News. The U.S. military says it shot down Iranian drones launched toward the Strait of Hormuz in the latest escalation of violence. Tehran says it'll only agree to a ceasefire if Israel ends its offensive against Iranian-backed militants in Lebanon.
5: Iran's foreign minister saying again today that a deal between the U.S. and Iran will only come when fighting ends in Lebanon as well. So far, that hasn't happened, with Israel and Hezbollah again trading fire today. Earlier in the week, Israeli troops moved further into Lebanon than they had in over 25 years. Over the past week, the Israeli Defense Force reported striking 650 Hezbollah targets and killing 125 Hezbollah fighters. On Wednesday, Israel and Lebanon agreed to a ceasefire, but Hezbollah, which was not part of the negotiations, has rejected that agreement. Lebanon's president telling CNN that it's unacceptable that Iran is using his country as a bargaining chip in their negotiations with the United States. In Tel Aviv, Max Gordon, Fox News.
4: Monthly jobs numbers coming in higher than expected for May, surprising analysts for 2 months in a row.
6: The Department of Labor reported a gain of 172,000 jobs in May, more than analysts expected. And the March and April jobs numbers were revised up by 93,000 jobs. The president told reporters on Air Force One Friday,
7: I hope the market starts to learn that when you have good numbers, the market should go up, not down.
6: But hot hiring and higher inflation could lead the Fed, under the new chair, Kevin Warsh, to raise interest rates. The president said he trusted Warsh.
7: The reason they go down is if it's doing well, people say, no, we have to stop inflation. And it doesn't mean inflation. In fact, it could be just the opposite.
6: The numbers showed average hourly wages rose 3.4% compared to last May. Jessica Rosenthal, Fox News.
4: Stocks finishing down on Friday, the Dow lowered 695 points. 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
3: This is a Bloomberg Money Minute. With the FIFA World Cup right around the corner, analysts have been kicking around the numbers to gauge the potential financial impact of the event.
12: The estimates this year are that the World Cup around the world could be result in $80 billion worth of spending.
3: Jennifer Bartashas is a senior analyst at Bloomberg.
12: The United States, we're not such a big soccer country, so it's going to be very interesting to see how having the tournament here plays out with regards to that anticipated spend.
3: She says Nike and Adidas stand to benefit if fans go out and buy jerseys.
12: Adidas and Nike are the ones who have the kits, the uniforms, for the most teams that are in the cup.
3: But seeing a game in person won't come cheap, and Bartasha says that for the average fan, the price of entry is way out of reach.
12: As we get closer to the tournament, part of what we'll be seeing is, you know, do those prices come down to help improve engagement and get people in the stadia and get them excited about the tournament?
3: The World Cup starts June 11th and runs through July 19th. Gina Cervetti, Bloomberg Radio.
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20: Days on the warm and humid side this weekend. Rain chances gradually returning as we get into Sunday. Just a few clouds overnight, a low of 61. Mostly sunny weather ahead Saturday, a high of 89. Cloudy Saturday night, your low in the upper 60s. Then on Sunday, there could be a few widely scattered storms, otherwise just some clouds. Highs in the mid-80s. Monday, a good chance of rain and thunder, a high of 85. I'm meteorologist Mark Thibodeau from the Weather Channel.
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1: ABC News, I'm Dave Packer. President Trump says that the soon-to-be acting director of National Intelligence, Bill Pulte, should cut the headcount at the Office of the Department of National Intelligence. President Trump on Air Force One.
2: I wouldn't mind. I've heard that's way too high for way too long. Yeah, I wouldn't mind. If he cut, I wouldn't mind that.
1: The Senate early Friday approving a $70 billion immigration enforcement package. That bill passed without an amendment to address the president's anti-weaponization fund. But later Friday, a Department of Justice attorney put in writing plans not to move forward with the fund. U.S. Central Command forces helped shoot down incoming Iranian missiles and drones shot at Kuwait and Bahrain. This after Friday night, CENTCOM reporting it struck several Iranian drones threatening ships in the Strait of Hormuz. The Knicks heading to New York, two wins away from an NBA championship, beating the San Antonio Spurs Friday night in a nail-biter, 105-104 in Game 2. This is ABC News. A Los Angeles man has been charged in the murder of a longtime actor who appeared in over 100 TV shows and movies.
3: James Handy was a character actor who appeared in numerous roles, including a bartender in Top Gun Maverick. The 81-year-old was allegedly stabbed to death by his girlfriend's son on Wednesday morning. Now 44-year-old Michael Gledhill has been officially charged with murder by the Los Angeles County District Attorney's Office, but at his first court hearing on Friday, he was not present because he's being held for a psychiatric evaluation. Gledhill allegedly told police on a 911 call, "I am the son of man. I just killed the man of sin." He's due in court later this month. Alex Stone, ABC News, Los Angeles.
1: Bye-bye Soldier Field. The Chicago Bears Board of Directors voting to move the team's stadium to Indiana. Development of the new stadium is expected to take place in Hammond, Indiana. Dave Packer, ABC News.
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7: Stays on the warm side as we head through the weekend. Storm chances begin to gradually return as we get into Sunday. A few clouds overnight, a low of 61. Lots of sunshine ahead Saturday, a high close to 90. Mainly cloudy Saturday night, your low in the upper 60s. Sunday, we'll see the chance of a widely scattered shower or thunderstorm. Highs up in the mid-80s. A good chance of rain and thunder Monday, a high of 85. I'm meteorologist Mark Thibodeau from the Weather Channel.
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1: 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It is the 157th day of the year and the 82nd anniversary of the D-Day invasion of Europe. Your cat sleeps around 12 hours a day, but it's nowhere close to being the sleepiest animal on Earth. The snoozing champs are koala bears, who spend upwards of 20 hours a day in slumber, while the sloth and armadillo are close behind, each getting 19 to 20 hours of shut-eye each day. Hamsters, squirrels, and owl monkeys also spend more than half the day dozing. Which animals sleep the least? Elephants average a mere 2 hours per night, horses get about 3 hours of downtime, and giraffes get between 5 and 30 minutes of deep sleep every day. That's the Old Farmer's Almanac Radio Report. 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
4: An ultimatum. I'm Deborah Valentine, Fox News. Iran says they will only agree to a ceasefire if Israel ends its offensive on Lebanon. Fox's Max Gordon reports from Tel Aviv.
5: Iran's foreign minister saying again that a deal between the U.S. and Iran will only come when fighting ends in Lebanon as well. So far, that hasn't happened, with Israel and Hezbollah again trading fire. Earlier in the week, Israeli troops moved further into Lebanon than they had in over 25 years. Over the past week, the Israeli Defense Force reported striking 650 Hezbollah targets and killing 125 Hezbollah fighters. On Wednesday, Israel and Lebanon agreed to a ceasefire, but Hezbollah, which was not part of the negotiations, has rejected that agreement. Lebanon's president telling CNN that it's unacceptable that Iran is using his country as a bargaining chip in their negotiations with the United States. In Tel Aviv, Max Gordon, Fox News.
4: California Democrat Javier Becerra has advanced to the general election for governor this November. Once the primary count is done, either Republican Steve Hilton or Democrat billionaire Tom Steyer will advance as Becerra's challenger under the state's top two-vote-getter system.
6: We're told that L.A. County has about 680,000 ballots remain to be counted. Both mailed-in and dropped-off ballots come here. Any ballot postmarked by Election Day last Tuesday must be counted. The process, we're told, takes so long in part because each ballot must have its signature verified, and if there's an issue, there's a 10-day period to have it cured. Now, the most recent mail-in ballots that were processed are favoring Democrats, as many analysts suggested they would.
4: Fox's Matt Finn reporting from L.A. Incumbent Democratic L.A. Mayor Karen Bass has advanced to the November general election. Her challenger yet to be called, that is between Republican Spencer Pratt and Democrat Nitya Ramon. 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
10: This is a Bloomberg Money Minute. With the FIFA World Cup right around the corner, analysts have been kicking around the numbers to gauge the potential financial impact of the event.
11: The estimates this year are that the World Cup around the world could be result in $80 billion worth of spending.
10: Jennifer Bartashas is a senior analyst at Bloomberg.
11: The United States, we're not such a big soccer country, so it's going to be very interesting to see how having the tournament here plays out with regards to that anticipated spend.
10: She says Nike and Adidas stand to benefit if fans go out and buy jerseys.
11: Adidas and Nike are the ones who have the kits, the uniforms, for the most teams that are in the Cup.
10: But seeing a game in person won't come cheap, and Bartasha says that for the average fan, the price of entry is way out of reach.
11: As we get closer to the tournament, part of what we'll be seeing is, you know, do those prices come down to help improve engagement and get people in the stadia and get them excited about the tournament?
10: The World Cup starts June 11th and runs through July 19th. Gina Cervetti, Bloomberg Radio.
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14: Days on the warm and humid side this weekend. Rain chances gradually returning as we get into Sunday. Just a few clouds overnight, a low of 61. Mostly sunny weather ahead Saturday, a high of 89. Cloudy Saturday night, your low in the upper 60s. Then on Sunday, there could be a few widely scattered storms, otherwise just some clouds. Highs in the mid-80s. Monday, a good chance of rain and thunder, a high of 85. I'm meteorologist Mark Thibodeau from the Weather Channel.
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1: ABC News, I'm Dave Packer. With less than a week until opening ceremonies for the World Cup, union workers at Los Angeles SoFi Stadium have voted to strike. Many workers are in fear of ICE patrolling the grounds. The AP projects that Democrat Javier Becerra has advanced to the general election in the California governor's race. The election was Tuesday.
2: Without any evidence, President Trump claims a slow vote count here is because Democrats are cheating and trying to steal votes away from Republicans. And he said the U.S. attorney will investigate.
1: ABC's Alex Stone in Los Angeles. U.S. Central Command forces help shoot down incoming Iranian missiles and drones shot at Kuwait and Bahrain. This after Friday night, CENTCOM reporting it struck several Iranian one-way drones threatening ships in the Strait of Hormuz. President Trump says a soon-to-be acting director of national intelligence, Bill Pulte, should cut positions at the Office of Department of National Intelligence. This is ABC News. A driverless car was caught on police body cam blocking fire trucks during a deadly fire in Dallas. ABC's Morgan Norwood has a story.
3: A driverless car slowing first responders as a massive fire tore through a Dallas apartment complex. They scrambled to secure the scene.
4: Call may be recorded for quality assurance.
5: Yes, you need to move this car ASAP, please.
3: Police say 3 minutes after the constable arrived, Waymo reportedly unlocking the car, allowing the deputy to drive it out of the way. This mishap, just the latest in a series of wayward Waymo incidents, raising fresh concern about how these driverless vehicles respond during emergencies.
1: NASA Friday ordered the astronauts on board the International Space Station to take shelter in an attached spacecraft because of air leaks in a rarely used part of the space station while their Russian counterparts worked to repair them. Those repairs are now completed, and operations on board the ISS have now resumed. Dave Packer, ABC News.
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10: Stays on the warm side as we head through the weekend. Storm chances begin to gradually return as we get into Sunday. A few clouds overnight, a low of 61. Lots of sunshine ahead Saturday, a high close to 90. Mainly cloudy Saturday night, your low in the upper 60s. Sunday, we'll see the chance of a widely scattered shower or thunderstorm. Highs up in the mid-80s. A good chance of rain and thunder Monday, a high of 85. I'm meteorologist Mark Thibodeau from the Weather Channel.
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7: 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It is the 157th day of the year and the 82nd anniversary of the D-Day invasion of Europe. Your cat sleeps around 12 hours a day, but it's nowhere close to being the sleepiest animal on Earth. The snoozing champs are koala bears, who spend upwards of 20 hours a day in slumber, while the sloth and armadillo are close behind, each getting 19 to 20 hours of shut-eye each day. Hamsters, squirrels, and owl monkeys also spend more than half the day dozing. Which animals sleep the least? Elephants average a mere 2 hours per night, horses get about 3 hours of downtime, and giraffes get between 5 and

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3: A good jobs report. I'm Chris DeMeo, Fox News. Monthly jobs numbers came in higher than expected for May, surprising analysts for 2 months in a row.
4: The Department of Labor reported a gain of 172,000 jobs in May, more than analysts expected. And the March and April jobs numbers were revised up by 93,000 jobs. The president told reporters on Air Force One Friday,
5: I hope the market starts to learn that when you have good numbers, the market should go up, not down.
4: But hot hiring and higher inflation could lead the Fed under the new chair, Kevin Warsh, to raise interest rates. The president said he trusted Warsh.
5: The reason they go down is if it's doing well, people say, no, we have to stop inflation. And it doesn't mean inflation. In fact, it could be just the opposite.
4: The numbers showed average hourly wages rose 3.4% compared to last May. Jessica Rosenthal, Fox News.
3: War Secretary Pete Hegseth is in France to commemorate the Normandy landings. Fox's Jonathan Savage has more.
6: 82 years ago was D-Day in the Second World War. The largest seaborne invasion in history marked the beginning of the liberation of Western Europe from Nazi Germany. War Secretary Pete Hegseth is attending the ceremony to mark the occasion on France's northern coast. The Pentagon says he'll honor the sacrifices of Americans who died there. Some locals want Secretary Hegseth to stay away. A residents' organization has issued a press release condemning what they see as his American supremacist statements and what they describe as far-right tattoos. Jonathan Savage, Fox News.
3: The U.S. military saying it shot down four Iranian drones that were launched toward the Strait of Hormuz yesterday and then struck some of the Islamic Republic's coastal surveillance radar sites in response. The military is enforcing a blockade on Iranian ports in response to Tehran's chokehold on the Strait. 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
19: This is a Bloomberg Money Minute. With the FIFA World Cup right around the corner, analysts have been kicking around the numbers to gauge the potential financial impact of the event.
20: The estimates this year are that the World Cup around the world could be result in $80 billion worth of spending.
19: Jennifer Bartashas is a senior analyst at Bloomberg.
20: The United States, we're not such a big soccer country, so it's going to be very interesting to see how having the tournament here plays out with regards to that anticipated spend.
19: She says Nike and Adidas stand to benefit if fans go out and buy jerseys.
20: Adidas and Nike are the ones who have the kits, the uniforms, for the most teams that are in the cup.
19: But seeing a game in person won't come cheap, and Bartasha says that for the average fan, the price of entry is way out of reach.
20: As we get closer to the tournament, part of what we'll be seeing is, you know, do those prices come down to help improve engagement and get people in the stadia and get them excited about the tournament?
19: The World Cup starts June 11th and runs through July 19th. Gina Cervetti, Bloomberg Radio.
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11: Days on the hot side through the weekend. Lots of sunshine the rest of your Saturday, a high in the upper 80s to near 90. Tonight, mostly cloudy, a low in the upper 60s. Sunday does bring back some subtle rain chances. A few widely scattered thunderstorms look possible. Highs back in the mid to upper 80s. Monday, a good chance of showers and storms after 2 p.m. Otherwise, mostly cloudy with highs up in the mid 80s. I'm meteorologist Mark Thibodeau from the Weather Channel.
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1: ABC News, I'm Dave Packard. President Trump says that the soon-to-be acting director of National Intelligence, Bill Pulte, should cut the headcount at the Office of the Department of National Intelligence. President Trump on Air Force One.
2: I wouldn't mind. I've heard that's way too high for way too long. Yeah, I wouldn't mind. If he cut, I wouldn't mind that.
1: The Senate early Friday approving a $70 billion immigration enforcement package. That bill passed without an amendment to address the president's anti-weaponization fund. But later Friday, a Department of Justice attorney put in writing plans not to move forward with the fund. U.S. Central Command forces helped shoot down incoming Iranian missiles and drones shot at Kuwait and Bahrain. This after Friday night, CENTCOM reporting it struck several Iranian drones threatening ships in the Strait of Hormuz. The Knicks heading to New York, two wins away from an NBA championship, beating the San Antonio Spurs Friday night, a nail-biter, 105-104 in Game 2. This is ABC News. A Los Angeles man has been charged in the murder of a longtime actor who appeared in over 100 TV shows and movies.
3: James Handy was a character actor who appeared in numerous roles, including a bartender in Top Gun Maverick. The 81-year-old was allegedly stabbed to death by his girlfriend's son on Wednesday morning. Now 44-year-old Michael Gledhill has been officially charged with murder by the Los Angeles County District Attorney's Office, but at his first court hearing on Friday, he was not present because he's being held for a psychiatric evaluation. Gledhill allegedly told police on a 911 call, "I am the son of man. I just killed the man of sin." He's due in court later this month. Alex Stone, ABC News, Los Angeles.
1: Bye-bye Soldier Field. The Chicago Bears Board of Directors voting to move the team's stadium to Indiana. Development of the new stadium is expected to take place in Hammond, Indiana. Dave Packer, ABC News.
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7: A warm to hot and dry start to the weekend. Ends up a little more on the rainy side as we get into Sunday. Maybe some widely scattered storms. Rest of your Saturday, mainly sunny weather. A high getting up to 89. Tonight, mostly cloudy, a low in the upper 60s. Can't rule out a pop-up storm or two as we get into Sunday. Cloudy otherwise, a high of 86. And a good chance of rain and storms on Monday with highs in the mid-80s. I'm meteorologist Mark Thibodeau from the Weather Channel.
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6: 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It is the 157th day of the year and the 82nd anniversary of the D-Day invasion of Europe. Your cat sleeps around 12 hours a day, but it's nowhere close to being the sleepiest animal on Earth. The snoozing champs are koala bears, who spend upwards of 20 hours a day in slumber, while the sloth and armadillo are close behind, each getting 19 to 20 hours of shut-eye each day. Hamsters, squirrels, and owl monkeys also spend more than half the day dozing. Which animals sleep the least? Elephants average a mere 2 hours per night, horses get about 3 hours of downtime, and giraffes get between 5 and 30 minutes of deep sleep every day. That's the Old Farmer's Almanac Radio Report. 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
8: Iran issues an ultimatum. I'm Deborah Valentine, Fox News. Iran says they will only agree to a ceasefire if Israel ends its offensive on Lebanon. Fox's Max Gordon reports from Tel Aviv, Israel.
9: Iran's foreign minister saying again that a deal between the U.S. and Iran will only come when fighting ends in Lebanon as well. So far, that hasn't happened, with Israel and Hezbollah again trading fire.

0: Earlier in the week, Israeli troops moved further into Lebanon than they had in over 25 years. Over the past week, the Israeli Defense Force reported striking 650 Hezbollah targets and killing 125 Hezbollah fighters. On Wednesday, Israel and Lebanon agreed to a ceasefire, but Hezbollah, which was not part of the negotiations, has rejected that agreement. Lebanon's president telling CNN that it's unacceptable that Iran is using his country as a bargaining chip in their negotiations with the United States. In Tel Aviv, Max Gordon, Fox News.
1: California Democrat Javier Becerra has advanced to the general election for governor this November. Once the primary count is done, either Republican Steve Hilton or Democrat billionaire Tom Steyer will advance as Becerra's challenger under the state's top two vote-getter system.
2: We're told that L.A. County has about 680,000 ballots remain to be counted. Both mailed in and dropped off ballots come here. Any ballot postmarked by Election Day last Tuesday must be counted. The process, we're told, takes so long in part because each ballot must have its signature verified. And if there's an issue, there's a 10-day period to have it cured. Now, the most recent mail-in ballots that were processed are favoring Democrats, as many analysts suggested they would.
1: Fox's Matt Finn reporting from Los Angeles. Incumbent Democratic L.A. Mayor Karen Bass has advanced to the November general election. Her challenger yet to be called. That's between Republican Spencer Pratt and Democrat Nitya Ramon. 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
1: President Donald Trump in Wisconsin Friday for an agricultural roundtable. Fox's Kevin Cork reports from Washington.
7: The trip to America's Dairyland, of course, part of his continued effort to connect with voters and tout his administration's successes. And, of course, to also remind Americans that any and all success that happens here in this great country is because of you.
8: You all built this country, not the complainers, not the wise guys. You all built this country.
7: Also told the farmers he wouldn't mind trading lives with them. President also walked away with some bright, shiny new hardware. Two-time Olympic gold medalist Jordan Stoltz gave him one of his gold medals.
1: It marks President Trump's first visit to Wisconsin since his 2024 election campaign. Monthly jobs numbers came in higher than expected for May, surprising analysts for 2 months in a row. Fox's Jessica Rosenthal has more.
9: The Department of Labor reported a gain of 172,000 jobs in May, more than analysts expected. And the March and April jobs numbers were revised up by 93,000 jobs. The president told reporters on Air Force One Friday.
8: I hope the market starts to learn that when you have good numbers, the market should go up, not down.
9: But hot hiring and higher inflation could lead the Fed under the new chair, Kevin Warsh, to raise interest rates. The president said he trusted Warsh.
8: The reason they go down is if it's doing well, people say, no, we have to stop inflation. And it doesn't mean inflation. In fact, it could be just the opposite.
9: The numbers showed average hourly wages rose 3.4% compared to last May. Jessica Rosenthal, Fox News.
1: Jamaica's energy minister says the island experienced a nationwide power blackout. No reason's been given for it. Jamaica Public Service Company says it's investigating the cause of the blackout and taking steps to restore electricity. Power is expected to be fully restored by morning. Some places have already been restored. I'm Deborah Valentine. This is Fox News.
10: This is a Bloomberg Money Minute. With the FIFA World Cup right around the corner, analysts have been kicking around the numbers to gauge the potential financial impact of the event.
11: The estimates this year are that the World Cup around the world could be result in $80 billion worth of spending.
10: Jennifer Bartashas is a senior analyst at Bloomberg.
11: The United States, we're not such a big soccer country, so it's going to be very interesting to see how having the tournament here plays out with regards to that anticipated spend.
10: She says Nike and Adidas stand to benefit if fans go out and buy jerseys.
11: Adidas and Nike are the ones who have the kits, the uniforms, for the most teams that are in the Cup.
10: But seeing a game in person won't come cheap, and Bartasha says that for the average fan, the price of entry is way out of reach.
11: As we get closer to the tournament, part of what we'll be seeing is, you know, do those prices come down to help improve engagement and get people in the stadia and get them excited about the tournament?
10: The World Cup starts June 11th and runs through July 19th. Gina Cervetti, Bloomberg Radio.
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13: Days on the hot side through the weekend. Lots of sunshine the rest of your Saturday, a high in the upper 80s to near 90. Tonight, mostly cloudy, a low in the upper 60s. Sunday does bring back some subtle rain chances. A few widely scattered thunderstorms look possible. Highs back in the mid to upper 80s. Monday, a good chance of showers and storms after 2 p.m. Otherwise, mostly cloudy with highs up in the mid 80s. I'm meteorologist Mark Thibodeau from the Weather Channel.
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15: 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Michael normally goes through the top 10 stories of the week, top 10 people on the list. But because this is a special edition of the Talk Radio Countdown Show, we're going to dispense with the actual list and go through things as they appear. And maybe, as it happens often, Michael, things are not what they appear to be. And so we have there's a lot of stuff going on in the business of talk radio, talk television, talk media. And that is going to be the focus of, as you hear this, there has been a talkers convention in New York, focus on the people who own radio stations, what's going on, what are we going to do next, how well can we pivot and turn with not just handling the issues of the day. I think that's one separate thing, though, Michael, isn't it? When you look around and see what's happening and listen to the discussions of what's happening, whether it's on News Talk Television, radio, some of these podcasts, every single thing that seems to get attention one way or another is either directly or indirectly connected to President Trump, his family, what he has for friends or people that work with him. And the, you know, it's from whether it be the president's allies being compensated by that fund, which is going no place, whether it's Scott Pelley being fired, the whole business about what's happened at CBS and the changes, the people who run CBS and control it now are staunch Trump supporters. I mean, every place you turn, social media, it makes no difference. It's all about this one person and what he's doing. Look what's going on in the Middle East. And what it just is a phenomenon that you, no, never mind you and me, nobody has seen, I don't think, in our lifetime. And because of the status of the media, I don't think there's been like anything like this in the history of our country or of the world. Am I exaggerating?
16: I don't know, not really. You're not. Although, in the presidency, we've been doing this now for 36 years this summer. Mm-hmm. Talkers celebrates its 36th anniversary, right? It first began in July of 1990. And I came up with the definite plan to publish it as early as April in 1990. It took a few months to launch it, obviously. In our study of what's talked about on talk radio, particularly news talk radio, we cover sports talk, we cover all kinds of talk. But in terms of the type of content that this show covers and reflects, it's news talk radio, and it's largely politics and subjects mm-hmm. connected to politics. We've always found that the President of the United States was a lightning rod for conversation. However, there's never been a president who demanded by his actions and his ability to control what we call the narrative. We've never had a president who has been as talked about as much as Donald Trump. We even talked about Donald Trump as much, if not more, than the president that followed his first term, Joe Biden. He even during that four-year period when he wasn't president, he dominated the news cycle, and he dominated commentary, you know, podcasts and things of that nature. He mentioned the other day that he has more people interested in seeing him live, that he could draw a bigger audience than Elvis during Elvis's prime. And I have to tell you, as somebody who has followed rock and roll, you know, because of my early days in radio, I was very involved in the music end of things. He's right. He has the biggest audience. He's an amazing subject of conversation, whether you love him, whether you hate him, or whatever. And that's a phenomenon. I don't see in my lifetime anybody getting as much attention or demanding it or causing it as Donald Trump.
15: So is that a good thing? Is it a bad thing? Is it a thing? Under the circumstances, it gives us plenty to talk about, but it's deeper than that. The core of it has gone into our fiber. It's become more than just a conversation piece. It's become things that control one person, controlling as much as he does of what happens to our individual lives, what we pay for food, how we get around transportation-wise, what's the source of energy, what are we going to do with the amount of money that's being paid to people, is it enough, and you know, people that work for the government. There's all of these things that are rolled into one, and so we see every single day, one headline after another, after another, after another. I alluded to that $1.8 billion fund. The fact that he gets away with as much as he does. I saw an overview from CNBC the other day of the president's family. When he went into office this term, Donald Jr. was worth about $50 million. Eric was worth about $70 million. And he was worth about $2.5 billion, the president. And as of this moment, according to this CNBC information, and they're pretty much the money guys, the youngest son of the president is worth about 10 times what he was when his father went into office. Eric is worth $750 million now, as opposed to what he was worth one-tenth of that when the president took office. And the president's own wealth has been estimated at $5.5 billion just a year and a half into his routine as president. And so when you look at the way he's isolated himself, he's got the agreement from the IRS that they will never look into his taxes. And who gets that? How does that happen?
16: How it happens will be discussed by historians for years to come. As to what the result of that will be has yet to be seen. But generally, what you're talking about is the feeling that many people have. Not all. He still has a base. He still has a core, although it is shrinking at a rapid rate. Mm-hmm. As it shrinks, it becomes more intensely loyal. So it could be It could, you know, give you a false picture of his popularity, because the people that love him, they're just digging in. But the ones that don't are growing in number. That being said, among the people that don't love him anymore or ever did, the feeling is that he is a crook. Not a crook. And that all of this money has been gained through illegal activities, grifting. There's a word that has made it back into the lexicon, grifting. Right. And, basically schemes and all kinds of crypto scams and the smartphone scam and the fake coins.
15: The drugs, Trump drugs stuff,
16: Yeah, I can go on and on and on. So that's what it might be. It's going to play itself out. Basically what you've described and what we have, if you want to give it an academic term that's accurate, we're having a constitutional crisis as a result of the power grab that Trump and his cronies are doing. We also have an issue with billionaires. A lot of people feel that we're turning into an oligarchy where the real power in this country and the gaining of power is swirling around these people that have billions of dollars. And that they look out for each other and they work for each other and they try to increase their wealth at the expense of the average American.
15: You look at the latest person to be appointed to a big time job, the National Security Advisor, is a guy named Pulte. And if that rings a bell with people, Pulte Homes is the largest national public traded company that builds residential communities around the country. As a very wealthy guy, and he's been described as little Trump. He has no background in national security. He was appointed to some other government job when he had no knowledge or experience in. And now he's been up to this place, I think, Tulsi Gabbard, the national security advisor, or somebody of that ilk. And so here's a guy who knows nothing about any of this stuff. And all he does is say yes to Trump no matter what. And that's not necessarily, when you look at it, don't we want people in that those kinds of jobs at least have some clue as to what's going on? Good question. We'll talk continually about this. First, though, let's talk about something else that's going on across the country. Our nation's commercial motor vehicle drivers and what they are seeing on the road. This is something that we update about every month or so. The focus on this critical line of defense, that is the drivers that are on the road and going to truck stops and that sort of thing, because there are all kinds of human trafficking things that are taking place at some of these remote truck stops. And so here's something that is to be thought about with seriousness. Ramon Amos is here with more about the eyes and ears of our roads.
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15: This is our time with Elizabeth Miller. 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
1: Fox News, I'm Deborah Valentine. Secretary of War Pete Hegseth is in Normandy, France, to commemorate the 82nd anniversary of the D-Day landings in Normandy. The event honors the sacrifices of patriots who fought and died on the Normandy beaches to secure and defend freedom in Europe in the face of tyranny. Secretary Hegseth will meet with the Minister of the Armed Forces. President Donald Trump, aboard Air Force One on Friday, says he remains optimistic about an end to the Russia-Ukraine war.
8: It's a war that should have never happened, would have never happened if I was president. But I think that's going to get worked out.
1: Russian officials say a large-scale Ukrainian drone attack on St. Petersburg has prompted Governor Alexander Beglov to tell residents to remain indoors. The attack comes after Russia's president refused a request from Ukraine's president for face-to-face meetings. 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
15: Special edition this week of the Talk Radio Countdown Show. I'm Doug Steffen here with Michael Harrison, who's celebrating a huge event in New York City as we're doing this program, the Talkers Convention, with a focus on the future of what's going on with the talk world, radio stations that are carrying programs like this. This is still a very traditional focus on what's going on in a particular portion of the media. And one of the things that I think is pretty interesting here, Michael, one of the many things that we are looking at is how the conversations on radio stations with hosts shapes the agenda. And how does that tie into social media, which is fueling a lot of anxiety? You look at people of all ages and how much time they spend with social media, where they get their values and news and all that stuff. It's been described as a pit of despair by some. What do you make of that?
16: A pit of despair. That's pretty extreme. There's always despair in the world. There's reason for despair. There always has been, and hopefully not, but it seems there always will be. So you're going to see that in the media. Everything in social media and the digital era media that we're experiencing now is kind of amplified. It's in your face more than usual. You can't get away from media. You can't get away from people sending you information and communicating at the speed of, you know, light in real time. You know, remember, things slowed down. The check is in the mail. Well, the check is no longer in the mail because there really isn't any mail. Everything is now. You know, it's not just, you know, keeping up with the Joneses and having your friends exaggerate how happy they are while you're miserable and all that kind of stuff that you hear. It's the constant bombardment of info and data. One of the products of this social media enhanced communications era that we're rapidly plummeting into has been a tremendous increase in anxiety. Mm-hmm. The public is anxious. We need to have more of a focus on mental health, just like in years we've, you know, learned about the evils of smoking and the problems caused by, you know, food additives and all kinds of problems
15: alcohol.
16: With what we eat.
15: Yeah.
16: What we deal with now in terms of what goes into our heads is something that we have to focus on. As a matter of fact, one of the things I try to encourage talk show hosts to do is go back to the tradition of having mental health workers, you know, shrinks, come on the air. Mm-hmm. And talk to people about how they feel. You know, look at all the stuff going on with the economy right now. We talk about it in cold terms. Oh, the inflation is high. Look at the price Americans are paying at the pump. You know, companies are closing, all that stuff. All these stories carry with them a tremendous amount of pain and angst. You know, if you can't pay the bills, if you're worried about the rent, if you're worried about the mortgage, if you're worried about being cut from your job, even though you've worked for the company for 20 years, and it's not only your form of income, but it's your means of identity. You know, people, their identity is wrapped up in their jobs. So I think mental health is a major concern right now. Our format should be focused on and helping people with, not just telling them the bad news, but telling them how to cope with it.
15: I've always thought that our job was to help people. That was always my, somebody said to me, an early program director, don't worry about the listeners, take care of yourself and worry about your own ratings and yada yada. And I don't think one created by the other, frankly. All right, we're going to continue on here as we look at what happened this week in terms of voting. Because there were a number of primaries that ought to be discussed, and we'll do that as we continue here in the Countdown. Radio Countdown.
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5: ABC News, I'm Dave Packer. With less than a week until opening ceremonies for the World Cup,
3: Union workers at Los Angeles SoFi Stadium have voted to strike. Many workers are in fear of ICE patrolling the grounds. The AP projects that Democrat Javier Becerra has advanced to the general election in the California governor's race. The election was Tuesday.
5: Without any evidence, President Trump claims a slow vote count here is because Democrats are cheating and trying to steal votes away from Republicans. And he said the U.S. attorney will investigate.
3: ABC's Alex Stone in Los Angeles. U.S. Central Command forces help shoot down incoming Iranian missiles and drones shot at Kuwait and Bahrain. This after Friday night, CENTCOM reporting it struck several Iranian one-way drones threatening ships in the Strait of Hormuz. President Trump says a soon-to-be acting director of national intelligence, Bill Pulte, should cut positions at the Office of Department of National Intelligence. This is ABC News. A driverless car was caught on police body cam blocking fire trucks during a deadly fire in Dallas. ABC's Morgan Norwood has a story.
6: A driverless car slowing first responders as a massive fire tore through a Dallas apartment complex. They scrambled to secure the scene.
7: Call may be recorded for quality assurance.
24: Yes, you need to move this car ASAP, please.
6: Police say 3 minutes after the constable arrived, Waymo reportedly unlocking the car, allowing the deputy to drive it out of the way. This mishap, just the latest in a series of wayward Waymo incidents, raising fresh concern about how these driverless vehicles respond during emergencies.
3: NASA Friday ordered the astronauts on board the International Space Station to take shelter in an attached spacecraft because of air leaks in a rarely used part of the space station while their Russian counterparts worked to repair them. Those repairs are now completed, and operations on board the ISS have now resumed. Dave Packer, ABC News.
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13: A warm to hot and dry start to the weekend ends up a little more on the rainy side as we get into Sunday, maybe some widely scattered storms. Rest of your Saturday, mainly sunny weather, a high getting up to 89. Tonight, mostly cloudy, a low in the upper 60s. Can't rule out a pop-up storm or two as we get into Sunday, cloudy otherwise, a high of 86. And a good chance of rain and storms on Monday with highs in the mid-80s. I'm meteorologist Mark Thibodeau from the Weather Channel.
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15: All right, this is not all about you. It's all about us. And the countdown special edition of the Talk Radio Countdown Show. Michael Harrison, the editor and publisher of Talkers Magazine, the week of his convention. And so we are doing a special edition of the program. I'm Doug Steffen. I promised that we would go into the results of the primaries this week. And as much as has been the case
0: over with a lot of Trump supporters, especially. You were talking about that, Michael, earlier, people who, no matter what, are going to be following him. Well, he endorsed a number of people, some of whom won their races in the primaries, some of whom did not. I guess the most recent example, or maybe the, I don't even know if this is the best example, except Iowa is normally a pretty red state, but a person that's just kind of getting into politics beat a Trump-endorsed person for the governor of Iowa, which I think is, you know, the news media that doesn't like Trump says, look at this, and people that like Trump say, well, look at all the other ones that he's endorsed.

0: And back we are again to talking about him and his influence, not what people are gleaning from the candidates themselves, but who did Trump endorse? Is that more important than the issues of the day that are what we're about here on the Talk Radio Countdown Show? And what seems, with most people who have any common sense, that would be what we'd want to talk about in terms of a candidate. What are the issues, and what are your ways of solving some of the problems that are wrapped around the issues? But that's not the case.
1: Well, it's not the case because the biggest issue of the day is Trump. So in a way, you know, even though what you're saying feels logical and is an interesting overview, it's not necessarily accurate. We haven't veered away from the issues. We're talking about the big issue. And the big issue is Trump, because Trump is behind all of the other issues. One of the major issues is that at the time that you and I are having this conversation, the nation is at war. And we're not getting accurate information from our own government. It's like we're living in the Soviet Union during the Cold War. They were told, you know, the people were told there that that they were winning, that they were, you know, if anything, the United States would buckle as opposed to the Soviet Union. You get false information from the government. The reason there's so much interest in Trump endorsees, the people that Trump endorsed versus the ones that he didn't, is because many folks are looking at the coming midterm elections as being instrumental in whether or not we get off this train or whether we stay on it for another 2 years and maybe even forever. So the interest in this, in these primaries, is all around the idea of trying to figure out, and it's hard to do that. It's hard to figure out, you know, politics and who's going to win races that are months away or years away. But the issue is to figure out whether or not Trump will be finished and a lame duck. And the Democrats will take over the House and the Senate, and that'll be the end of Trumpism for a while at least. But we don't know if that's going to happen, although I can't imagine how it's not going to happen. I think he's finished. I really do. And I'm not saying that as from a partisan standpoint. I'm not being biased. I'm just observing. It doesn't look like he's in great shape. And as I mentioned, I think last week on the program, because his candidates are winning primary Republican primaries, that doesn't mean anything. The people that vote in the Republican primaries are his fans. Doesn't mean that it necessarily reflects the general attitude of the public when a general election comes. So we'll see what happens in November, but I suspect that there'll be a Democratic Party landslide. Not because the Democrats are so great. People are not thrilled with the Democrats at all, and nor should they be. But they're a reasonable alternative to the problems that people feel the Republicans are causing at the moment.
0: Okay, so to wit, as a lawyer might say, the example of what's happened in Los Angeles and the battle for the next mayor. Who's going to be the next mayor? Will it be Karen Bass, the current mayor, or will it be somebody else who is trying to, the guy's name is Spencer Pratt, who has some media credentials in Los Angeles, and it's sort of neck and neck. She only got one third of the votes, yet it's a runoff. The way they do in California is they take the top two people, and that's who you're going to run, because the party system in California is verklempt, if that's the right word. It doesn't really work much, especially in places like Los Angeles. So you have two Democrats. Basically, Pratt is a Republican, and Bass is a hardcore liberal Democrat who has done a horrible job. Not a bad job, a horrible job. And the fact that she's still even in the race as a contender, I don't know what that says about the other people running, but for her and the horrible, horrible, I can't emphasize it enough as a part-time Angelian, what a horrible job she has done managing that city. She came into the job with no credentials, hasn't done any, I mean, she's kind of been like Trump in a manner of speaking, the loyalists behind her, you know, say she can do no wrong, and yet she doesn't do anything right. And so she pulls ahead, and then you look at this scenario and you wonder, what are the public, what are the voters thinking? How do they, you know, how has this election been shaped looking at all the elections? And we're back to social media. Do you know how much money?

0: money has been spent just in California alone during this primary season, Michael?
1: No, how much?
0: $4 billion has been spent on media and promotion and things in one state. That's as much as was spent for the entire presidential election the first time that Trump ran for president. $4 billion. The radio and media love it because everybody's advertising. Every other ad is a spot for this guy or that guy who's running for this office or that office. But it's an indication. And by the way, you know, in an ad, you can say anything. It doesn't have to be truthful. It just, you know, vote for me because I've got the, you know, the nicest hair and my beard's better.
1: It's usually vote for me because the other guy is evil.
0: Yeah.
1: That's really, you know, negative advertising, which has been a problem for decades. It's at an all-time high.
0: Bunga bunga.
1: The other candidate is evil.
0: Right, exactly. I'm wondering, George Santos is in the news this week. We'll talk about that. And I think we need to talk about freedom of speech with Scott Pelley and CBS in the focus as we continue here on the Talk Radio Countdown Show. I'm Doug Steffen with a program brought to you by Calitren, in part Calitren, C-A-L-O-T-R-E-N, America's number one way to lose weight and to keep it off. You're going to meet the lady who's responsible for this weekend, Michael, and I hope you'll have a good time. There are a lot of people that work in this company that have helped hundreds of thousands of people, and you'll meet Elizabeth Miller for the first time and understand what it is about her. She believes in helping people. That's her number one reason for being. And that's why she's successful. And that's why the company is successful. 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It doesn't survive for 30 years if it doesn't work. 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Michael, the story of CBS News and the firing of Scott Pelley as he talks to his new bosses about how they're ruining the franchise and they didn't like it. He must have gone in. This guy's no dummy. He must have gone into that meeting. He was pretty angry about what was going on. Some people got fired last week who were seasoned reporters and added a lot of credibility to the program. And he just said to these new people, what are you doing? You're ruining this program. And they said, yep, we're doing what we want to do, and you're fired. And so what does that do? I mean, the people that are running CBS are now great. If you dig into it, they're all great Trump supporters, and Trump has not liked 60 Minutes, and you know, like he did with the other stuff at CBS, the whole business about firing, what's his face, that did the late night talk show, Colbert, that was directly a result of Trump influencing the fact that he didn't like the shots that Colbert was taking at him all the time, so get rid of him. And that's, we're back to freedom of speech and people not being able to say, they're afraid to say what they, I mean, some people aren't, but there are a lot of people who are afraid to say. You get fired like Scott Pelley did, or as Colbert did. So.
1: Yeah, that's right. It's a borderline First Amendment issue. I mean, CBS has the right to fire anybody they want.
0: Yeah, sure they do.
1: But if they are doing so because of pressure from the president and the fear of retribution from the president, or to gain favor with the president for, the president not getting in the way of various activities that they want to do in terms of mergers and things of that nature, well, then it becomes a freedom of speech issue. In other words, freedom of speech is one thing. The First Amendment as it pertains to freedom.

0: freedom of speech means that you're protected from government intervention in what you want to say. And in this case, it's kind of blurry, because if CBS, the owners, choose to be intervened by the government, in other words, they're pro-Trump, well, then they have the right to fire whoever they want. And it's a, it really is an infringement of the spirit of freedom of speech. When the government directly can be shown to be influencing programming, then it's a direct infringement of freedom of speech. And that's what we're seeing right now. We're seeing freedom of speech being assaulted by the government. And that's really both the letter of the law and figuratively, both of them are at play. And it's a terribly troubling thing. And of course, you know, Talkers Magazine, our main political philosophy is to preserve the First Amendment. Not necessarily freedom of speech, but the First Amendment as it applies to freedom of speech. I hope I was clear about that, because people still don't understand the difference between those two interpretations of freedom of speech.
1: It's
0: you get my drift?
1: I'm thinking, as I was with a doctor this week, excuse me, and he was asking me about, you know, what I've done with my career and my life and that sort of thing. And he was asking me with a specific purpose, because I have complained about how my mouth is working in my brain. And he said, think about how your brain works. Does your brain work faster than your mouth? And I said, yeah, my brain's always working.
0: That's a problem.
1: Yeah, and that's kind of where I am. And I look at these people and some of the things that they're saying, they don't have to use their brain, because they just keep repeating and reporting on the same stuff over and over and over again. And it's pretty frustrating, actually. Anyway, best of luck with the conference this weekend in New York. I'm sorry I cannot be there, but I have other family things to take care of. There will be lots of people representing the ideas that you would like to have discussed, and we'll get a full report on it when next we meet on the countdown next week here at 48 past the hour. This is Our Time with Elizabeth Miller. Elizabeth Miller is from Calitrin. Toploss.com is the website. In the era of big weight loss discussions, this is a solution.
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5: News. I'm Deborah Valentine. Secretary of War Pete Hegseth is in Normandy, France, to commemorate the 82nd anniversary of the D-Day landings in Normandy. The event honors the sacrifices of patriots who fought and died on the Normandy beaches to secure and defend freedom in Europe in the face of tyranny. Secretary Hegseth will meet with the Minister of the Armed Forces. President Donald Trump aboard Air Force One on Friday says he remains optimistic about an end to the Russia-Ukraine war.
6: A war that should end never happened, would it never happen if I was president? But I think that's going to get worked out.
4: Yeah, really.
5: Russian officials say a large-scale Ukrainian drone attack on St. Petersburg has prompted Governor Alexander Beglov to tell residents to remain indoors. The attack comes after Russia's president refused a request from Ukraine's president for face-to-face meetings. 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
10: carry
11: lots of sunshine, the rest of your Saturday, a high in the upper 80s to near 90. Tonight, mostly cloudy, a low in the upper 60s.
10: It only takes
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11: back some
10: so
11: subtle rain
10: wait.
11: Chances, a few windy scattered thunderstorms if possible.
10: Ensure you're protecting your family at home and in other
11: Monday, a good chance of showers and storms after 2 p.m.
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11: Otherwise, mostly cloudy with highs up in the 80s. I'm meteorologist Mark Thibodeau from the Weather Channel.
10: Go to getccl.com.
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1: 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Now our attention focuses on the wisdom, the wit of Stephen J.J. Wiseman, especially good attorney, consumer protection expert, someone who adds clarity to issues of the day. For example, George Santos facing a federal probe. This guy, he's out of jail 5 minutes and he's already in hot water again. And I don't know that Trump can protect him. I mean, he goes to jail again and Trump goes, oh, well, he's a good guy. Let's let him out. But if there's anybody who's been a wily crook, I don't even think he's that smart. Maybe if he was smarter, he wouldn't get caught. What do you think?
2: And it's a pretty stupid thing to do. What he's accused of, these prediction markets, which are, you know, the law is still trying to figure out, what are they? Are they gambling? Obviously, they're gambling, but they don't necessarily fit the law in regards to what constitutes gambling. So these prediction markets have already served to be a real problem as far as the equivalent of insider trading, which is illegal. And we saw that during the Venezuelan invasion, the incursion that captured their president. One of the people who was involved in the military operation entered the prediction market that they were going to attack, knowing it before it happened. So in this case, it was just George Santos actually betting on himself to appear in Congress. And it's like you say, how could it be so stupid? he got pardoned before by Trump. I don't think Trump will pardon him this time. At some point, he's got to be responsible for himself. And it's a long line of violations.

0: that he's done. This time he's going to really be held responsible.
1: The U.S. Supreme Court has cleared the way for Alabama to use a congressional map that would eliminate a couple of majority black districts. And this, of course, would benefit the Republicans.

0: This is so clear cut, and you wonder if you can ever get the Supreme Court away from politics anymore. The elimination, it's so obvious. I mean, look at what Hegseth did this week. When you look at affirmative action, I never was a big fan of it when it got started because I think it was kind of gerrymandered in and of itself. It didn't really look to who the most qualified people were. But in this circumstance, as we've matured, that process has matured and sort of got the wrinkles out of it so that it was really operating kind of the way it was supposed to operate and bring people up who were qualified that otherwise were overlooked. So along comes Hegseth and he says, well, there's a black woman, there's a bunch of women over here and a black guy there. We don't want any of them because obviously they only got to where they are because of affirmative action and we're not doing that, so you're out. And there's not much you can do about it.
1: Well, there can be appeals because it's kind of interesting. On the very first day of Pride Month, I guess it's no longer Pride Day, of Pride Month, a judge found that Hegseth, one of his early rulings, was there could not be any transgender soldiers. They all had to be kicked out of the Army, and that was found to be unconstitutional. So this, unlike the voting district issue, is a bit more clear of a violation. But the problem is, as we've seen, it takes so long through the courts. And then, as you say, the politicizing of the Supreme Court, I mean, we really could see a situation in the midterm elections where the total Democratic votes are significantly higher than the total Republican votes, but the total Republican seats are significantly higher than Democratic seats. And that's a real problem. So, you know, we need to have districts that are fair, not gerrymandered for Democrats or Republicans.
0: Yeah, good luck with that under the current scenario. All right, there's Stephen J.J. Wiseman, our official attorney. He's a great friend of this program and a great expert when it comes to scams. Check out his website, scamaside.com, for clarity when it comes to things that you need to be aware of and be careful about. And that's pretty much everything that you come across every minute of every day. I'm Doug Steffen. This is The Countdown.
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7: Reassurances to the nation's farmers. I'm Pam Husso, Fox News. President Trump says the conflict with Iran is largely finished. He emphasized that message during a roundtable with farmers in Wisconsin yesterday, with the midterm elections just months away.
8: The midterms are coming up, and I hope you people are really spiritized because we're at a point we're going to come out of Iran very quickly, and it's going to be very strong one way or the other, whether it's a piece of paper or the very tough way, okay? The very tough way is maybe the easier way.
7: The president promised farmers that fertilizer and energy prices will go down when the conflict comes to an end. An impressive jobs report didn't go over well on Wall Street. 172,000 new jobs were added to the U.S. economy last month, beating expectations. Fox's Edward Lawrence has more.
9: If you look at the average over the past 3 months, the economy's actually created 188,000 jobs per month. That's an accelerating number of job creation. Now, when you look back at at the revisions for March and April. You can see that both of them have been revised up a total of 93,000 jobs.

0: Now, the revisions indicate two things. One, artificial intelligence so far has not taken jobs away from the economy like some people thought. And two, the large-scale deportations have not affected job growth. Construction jobs created 17,000, manufacturing, turning around the losses, up 7,000 jobs. However, the down 695 points.
1: Americans remain frustrated by rising costs, particularly food and fuel. Health officials in the West Bank say Israeli forces have killed a 7-month-old baby. The infant was killed after Israeli forces allegedly fired on a car last night. Israel says the vehicle was shot out because it appeared to be accelerating toward Israeli soldiers. 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
1: Despite the ongoing allegations involving Maine Democratic Senate candidate Graham Plattner, Democratic leaders are still supporting him. Fox's Kevin Cork has the latest from Washington.
5: California Democrat Congressman Ro Khanna, who told the crowd at the Plattner rally in Maine, no one should make excuses for past relationship problems, but he still praised Plattner for taking accountability for his past. Now, for his part, Plattner, joined by his wife Amy, accused his opponents of trying to weaponize the salacious allegations. Plattner, political warts and all, appears to still be just fine, so long as he can beat Susan Collins, which, of course, may or may not happen.
1: Plattner says he struggled with PTSD, drinking, and depression in the wake of his military service, and that he's not proud of his past behavior, but has been working to improve himself. War Secretary Pete Hegseth is in France to commemorate the Normandy landings. Fox's Jonathan Savage reports.
6: 82 years ago was D-Day in the Second World War. The largest seaborne invasion in history marked the beginning of the liberation of Western Europe from Nazi Germany. War Secretary Pete Hegseth is attending the ceremony to mark the occasion on France's northern coast. The Pentagon says he'll honor the sacrifices of Americans who died there. Some locals want Secretary Hegseth to stay away. A residents' organization has issued a press release condemning what they see as his American supremacist statements and what they describe as far-right tattoos. Jonathan Savage, Fox News.
1: A second case of the flesh-eating screwworm parasite has been confirmed in Texas by the Department of Agriculture. The new case was detected on a ranch about 6 miles away from the first positive case of screwworm in Texas. Screwworms are parasitic flies that deposit eggs in open wounds or mucous membranes of warm-blooded animals. I'm Pam Puso, Fox News.
7: This is a Bloomberg Money Minute. With the FIFA World Cup right around the corner, analysts have been kicking around the numbers to gauge the potential financial impact of the event.
8: The estimates this year are that the World Cup around the world could be result in $80 billion worth of spending.
7: Jennifer Bartashas is a senior analyst at Bloomberg.
8: The United States, we're not such a big soccer country, so it's going to be very interesting to see how having the tournament here plays out with regards to that anticipated spend.
7: She says Nike and Adidas stand to benefit if fans go out and buy jerseys.
8: Adidas and Nike are the ones who have the kits, the uniforms, for the most teams that are in the cup.
7: But seeing a game in person won't come cheap, and Bartashas says that for the average fan, the price of entry is way out of reach.
8: As we get closer to the tournament, part of what we'll be seeing is, you know, do those prices come down to help improve engagement and get people in the stadia? and get them excited about the tournament.
7: The World Cup starts June 11th and runs through July 19th. Gina Cervetti, Bloomberg Radio.
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10: 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You might nod off. 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
11: A warm to hot and dry start to the weekend. Ends up a little more on the rainy side as we get into Sunday. Maybe some widely scattered storms. Rest of your Saturday, mainly sunny weather. A high getting up to 89. Tonight, mostly cloudy, a low in the upper 60s. Can't rule out a pop-up storm or two as we get into Sunday. Cloudy otherwise, a high of 86. And a good chance of rain and storms on Monday with highs in the mid-80s. I'm meteorologist Mark Thibodeau from the Weather Channel.
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12: Saturday, June 6th, 2026. I'm Jared Halpern. Democrats are rallying around a Maine Senate hopeful amid a string of controversies.
13: From the Nazi tattoo to, you know, questions about, you know, things with his former girlfriends. It's just remarkable.
12: And the former First Lady renews conversations about President Biden's health while in office.
14: This has done her more harm than good to her credibility.
12: This is the Fox News Rundown from Washington. One of the most often asked questions to Senate Democrats this week was, do you still support Graham Plattner?
15: I endorse Graham Plattner. We're going to take back, we're going to beat Susan Collins and take back the Senate.
12: That was the answer from Senate Democratic leader Chuck Schumer. Plattner is the presumptive Democratic nominee in Maine's high-stakes Senate race. Maine is as close to a must-win as it gets for Democrats if they have a path to flip the Senate in November. And Democrats have long sought to oust Republican Senator Susan Collins. Plattner traveled to Capitol Hill this week for a closed-door meeting with his potential future colleagues, trying to assuage some of their concerns about his past behavior. A day later, the New York Times published accounts from several ex-girlfriends of Plattner, accusing him in some cases of abusive, threatening, and menacing behavior. It comes after months of reporting about a years-old tattoo depicting a Nazi insignia and extramarital sexting to women.
13: When people either become the apparent nominee or the likely nominee, or they're trying to become the nominee, it's not unheard of them for them to come to Washington and meet with House members or senators, members of their party.
12: Fox News chief congressional correspondent Chad Pergram covered Plattner's session with senators and the fallout that has ensued on Capitol Hill.
13: Go to the Democratic Senatorial Campaign Committee or the NRSC or whatever and meet with them, meet with fundraisers. That happens all the time. And most of the time, in fact, we don't even know about that because they do that. We are not the audience there, those of us in the press corps. Sometimes we hear about them, but most of the time they are trying to talk to big donors or get the support or the endorsement of somebody here on Capitol Hill. Graham Plattner, in this case, it was probably originally scheduled to be that, but as you know, everything has blown up around him. The idea from the Nazi tattoo to, you know, questions about, things with his former girlfriends. It's just remarkable. And probably one of the most striking moments of the week came on Tuesday when he was here and Chuck Schumer, the minority leader, who had picked Janet Mills, the governor of Maine, he wanted her to run and she did run, but then she dropped out about a month or so ago. He was peppered with questions by several of us, and I was in this group too, about Graham Plattner. And he initially gave almost the same answer to various questions about Graham Plattner over and over again. And this was rat-a-tat-tat, Gatling gun style kinds of questions here. And he said, we're going to defeat Susan Collins and we're going to win the Senate race. After about four or five rounds of this, he suddenly said, I endorse Graham Plattner. Now, that's not what he said initially, and I kind of wonder if that was a mistake by Schumer, a verbal error, and he didn't really intend to say that, and then he just kind of went with it, and then all these other things come out. Here's the one thing I think you need to know, too, about this. Democrats actually have a pretty good shot at capturing the Senate. Ohio is in play. Texas is believed to be in play. They think they can flip North Carolina, but they need to flip Maine. That's always kind of the white whale for them, you know, trying like Moby Dick, trying to knock off Susan Collins. They knew in the fall of 2020 that they might have to run against Susan Collins again, that she might not retire. And so 6 years, and this is what they came up with? It's really remarkable. It demonstrates, you know, poor strategy by the Democrats.
12: I mean, I think it also shows kind of this rift that we have seen play out in the Democratic Party between kind of the more establishment brand and the more progressive brand. Because to your point, Chuck Schumer had wanted the governor, who's already won statewide, Janet Mills, to be the Democratic nominee. Plattner, with a lot of progressive support, both from inside Maine and certainly from outside Maine with Bernie Sanders and AOC, seemed to be unstoppable to win the Democratic nomination. Does this kind of speak to that tension within the party right now? And how does somebody like Chuck Schumer navigate that?
13: I think there's some of that, and that's the misstep by Schumer. It's the same problem that he's had trying to deal with the different wings of his party. But I think you're onto something here when you talk about the tension inside the Democratic Party with the progressives and how they've kind of taken hold. The thing that struck me is that you've had a lot of Democrats, liberal Democrats, come out and say, you know, when there is a question of alleged sexual harassment or sexual assault or something, or talking about Eric Swalwell, you hear the Democrats say, you know, we believe the women. We believe the women. Now we have these things with Graham Plattner, and you have progressives like Alexandria Ocasio-Cortez and Greg Kassar from Texas, who's the chair of the Progressive Caucus, saying, oh, we don't really know. We haven't read the articles. We need to dig into that more. Greg Kassar, and maybe this just shows you where the Democratic mindset is.
12: Let's talk a little bit about the work that the Senate did this week. They, after a lot of fits and starts, got the ICE and Border Patrol funding bill through, this reconciliation package. It was the last piece of funding, right, to end what has been a months-long shutdown of DHS. This was still a pretty heavy lift for Republicans, and a lot of it had to do with kind of issues that have nothing to do with the border, right?
13: Right. And this was complicated by the question about the weaponization fund. They were on the precipice of doing this bill 2 weeks ago, and the Senate had to cry uncle, and everybody left town for a recess because the weaponization fund was there. They brought in Todd Blanche to defend it. There were going to be votes and amendments all over the place at that time that probably would have, you know, blown up the entire bill. So they got some assurances from the White House. Todd Blanche testified at a House hearing a couple of days ago saying, you know, the weaponization fund is no more. But you have a lot of Democrats who aren't convinced of that. They want it in writing. There was an exchange between Todd Blanche and Grace Meng, who's a Democratic representative from New York City. She said, I want it in writing. And he said, well, I guess it will be in writing because there will be a transcript of this hearing. And so I don't think that the Democrats are completely satisfied by what they're hearing from Todd Blanche about this fund. And then President Trump probably didn't help matters when he came out and said
12: week,
13: he likes the weaponization.
12: How great it was. Yeah.
13: Exactly. Implying that it's still around. That's right.
12: Yeah.
13: So Republicans were able to massage away some of the concerns on their side of the aisle about the weaponization fund. And they passed the bill to fund ICE and CBP for the rest of the president's presidency. This would put an end to the final section of government funding that has been shut down off and on since October 1st of last year, which is more than 9 months ago. Guess what? It's not over yet, and here's why. The House was not in session on Friday. The House came in a day late this week and left a day early. It is not clear that they can pass this bill in the House because there are others who want to attach the Save America Act to it.
12: They tried to do that in the Senate. It didn't even get 51 votes, did it?
13: Yeah, it only got 48 votes. That's right. That's right. So, again, but there's all sorts of other issues. You have a number of other Republicans. You have Michael Fitzpatrick of Pennsylvania, who has reservations about this. Thomas Massie is often a no. You have Kevin Kiley, who is now an independent representative who caucuses with the Republicans. And he has indicated that he has some reservations with this bill unless there are, and this is the Democrats' argument against the bill, that they don't have these guardrails up for how ICE conducts itself after what we saw in Minnesota. So, and the House didn't think that they could either pass it or pass it that quickly on Friday. So they got out of town. So at the earliest, they could probably pass this is the middle of next week. And it's not a done deal that they can pass the bill. But only then will this long national nightmare be over. Wow. And guess what?
12: What happens
13: will start
12: if the
13: all
12: House
13: again
12: does...
13: in the fall.
12: Yeah. What happens if the House can't pass it? It seems like this was what could get through the Senate, no?
13: Well, that will be part of the argument. You will hear some House members saying, well, here we are jammed by the Senate, a take it or leave it thing again. But then on the other part of this is their leadership will say, yes, we need to vote for this. But somebody once said it's about the math. And guess what? It is about the math. I just mentioned 3 to 4 Republicans who probably won't support this. I will mention Tom Kaine Jr., the Republican congressman from New Jersey, who has not voted in the House since early March. There's a little more clarity on his situation. It's related to health. The Speaker of the House, Mike Johnson, said that he spoke with Tom Kaine Jr. this past week, but and says he knows what the health problem is, but says, you know, wouldn't elaborate on that. If he's not here, does that affect the outcome of this? So, you know, this is still a little bit of a jump ball.
12: And, you know, the longer this takes, the more floor time it eats up. Floor time, like mm-hmm. anything else, is a commodity. There is a lot of legislation that the House especially wants to get done. You know, before we started talking, you had mentioned to me this was supposed to be kind of a big week for the fraud task force, the focus on fraud that Republicans yes. have. And that was not as successful this week as maybe they had hoped for.
13: Here's what happened. Republicans came in on Wednesday. That was the start of their work week here on Capitol Hill, by the way, Wednesday. That because they weren't in Monday, and then they gave back Tuesday, and then they cut loose on Friday. So they were really here Wednesday and Thursday. There was a little bit of residual on the, you know, ends of the week, but not really. And they held a big, you know, flashy press conference. We're going to hit fraud. And the Democrats are for fraud. And this is President Biden. OK, you know, we're getting close to the midterms, and this is still President Biden's fault. All right. So one bill would deal with weeding out fraud in child care programs. They passed that with some Democrats. There was a second bill that dealt with what's called TANF, T-A-N-F, which is a targeted program for the most needy people who need money, who are desperate. And they didn't have the votes to pass that. So even though they debated that bill on Wednesday, they pulled it off the floor. There was then a hearing on fraud, looking at fraud program or fraud in healthcare programs, Medicare programs in Ohio, similar to what we've seen in Minnesota. In fact, Brandon Gill, who's a Republican representative from Texas, chaired that hearing and thought that there were some similarities by what they were seeing in Ohio and Minnesota. And so then on this Friday, they were supposed to consider a bill that dealt with cutting down on fraud in student aid programs, ghost students, as it was called.
12: Let me finish with this because we are again approaching a deadline, an important deadline for Congress, FISA, this intelligence authority that right. is set to expire. Still unresolved. How much of this now is complicated by President Trump's naming of Bill Pulte as the acting director of national intelligence?
13: Big time, because at about just before 5 o'clock in the morning, they passed the ICE CBP bill on Friday. Then they turned to a procedural vote to get this FISA bill. There had been a bipartisan agreement to deal with FISA, renew this for a 3-year period. Something that Democrats and Republicans were genuinely interested in. They've punted this thing multiple times since the winter. Mm-hmm. And so the next deadline comes up this next Friday night, the 12th at 11:59 p.m. And everything was hunky-dory. They thought they'd have the votes to pass this. They would need a coalition. They would need some Democrats on board, and the Democrats were buying in. And guess what? So Tulsi Gabbard had left as the DNI. Bill Pulte, who, you know, is kind of the housing czar and has no background whatsoever in national intelligence, is made the interim DNI, which Democrats and many Republicans were pretty much apoplectic about that mm-hmm. because they're like, this is not right. And all we think that he'll do is mine intelligence programs to get dirt on Democrats or mess with elections or whatever. So that was a non-starter. So that completely blew up the agreement on FISA. And on this test vote in the wee hours of Friday morning, you had a certain number of Republicans who voted no, but those Democrats, you know, who were supposed to be on board, they weren't. So What does this mean? Can they put the genie back in the bottle and fix this by next Friday? Maybe. Got to get it through the Senate, then got to move it through the House. There's some skepticism in the House, and certainly, with this Bill Pulte thing, can they get some assurances from the administration he's not going to be, the person, or can they get somebody else in there as the interim DNI?
12: I thought it was notable Thursday when President Trump was asked about Pulte, and he stressed a couple of times that this is not going to be the permanent choice, that this is short term. They are interviewing people right now. And I wonder if the president saying that was related to what you're talking about now and trying to get the FISA bill back on track.
13: Yeah, and it might be a little bit, but I don't think the Democrats will vote for anything until Bill Pulte is completely out of that job and turned in his keys. I think it's that simple. Here's the problem with FISA, and we might be into the situation because they have punted so many times on this. So if you look at the FISA authorization, the FISA court that oversees what they go in and detect, and this is how the FISA program works. They get every email, every text message, every phone call, everything. They don't get what's being said in those messages. They get who's talking to who. If I'm talking to you, Jared Halperin, I'm here in Washington, D.C., you're across town at the Capitol or at the White House or whatever. They get that's what they can figure out. And then if they have more interest in that because you and I might have done something or we're suspects, then they might get a warrant and go in and get more surveillance. So the FISA court that oversees this said that the program can continue even if the congressional authorization lapses. In other words, they can continue to track this data and continue their investigations. Here's the rub. Talked about coin of the realm a moment ago. The coin of the realm in this program is the data that the federal government and the intelligence agencies get from the telecommunications companies. And if you don't have the telecommunications companies willing to play, then you don't have much that you can track. Here's the problem. The telecom companies have signaled from time to time that they need the congressional authorization because otherwise they believe that they are vulnerable legally to a Fourth Amendment challenge, improper searches and seizures. The idea that they're picking up all of our stuff if they don't have that authorization from Congress. So you're probably only as good at the intelligence that you're getting based on what metadata that you're able to get from the telecoms.
12: It is definitely a time to be very attuned to what is happening on Capitol Hill, especially as we get closer to these elections. They all seem to be kind of running through that same thread, don't they, Chad?
13: Just a little bit, yes.
12: Thank you so much. We'll talk soon.
13: My pleasure.
16: 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As the pace of AI accelerates, CEOs are rethinking how their leadership teams operate, how decisions are made, and how organizations are structured. IBM's annual CEO study shows that adopting new tools is no longer enough. Leaders are actively redesigning decision-making structures, clarifying accountability, and reshaping the C-suite to drive greater business impact. The study found that 76% of organizations now have a chief AI officer, up from 26% a year ago, and nearly two-thirds of CEOs say they are comfortable using AI to help inform major strategic decisions. The study also showed that organizations with an AI-first leadership approach are scaling more AI initiatives than their peers. The message is clear. Success with AI depends not just on technology, but on leadership, governance, and organizations built to adapt. 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
1: News. I'm Pam Puso. The U.S. military says four Iranian drones launched toward the Strait of Hormuz were shot down. President Trump spoke about the conflict in Wisconsin.
18: One way or the other is finished. It's either finished with a piece of paper or finished a more difficult way, although you could say a much easier way.
1: A top Iranian official says peace talks are deadlocked. Despite mounting controversies, prominent Democrats are standing behind Senate hopeful Graham Plattner in Maine.
5: California Democrat Congressman Ro Khanna, who told the crowd at the Plattner rally in Maine, no one should make excuses for past relationship problems, but he still praised Plattner for taking accountability for his past.
1: That's Fox's Kevin Cork. Plattner is hoping to unseat Republican Susan Collins. 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
24: Inside the Beltway, I'm Jeff Manasso. The White House Correspondents Association is rescheduling its annual dinner, disrupted by gunfire in April. The White House Correspondents Association says the organization is hosting the second try on July 24th. Its annual dinner in April ended abruptly when a gunman fired shots at a Secret Service checkpoint at the Washington Hilton Hotel. President Trump, Vice President J.D. Vance, and several other administration officials were quickly evacuated. In a statement to members, the association saying it will not allow an act of violence to have the last word, especially during a year when we're reflecting the 250th anniversary of America. A federal judge this week considering whether states must comply with new mail-in voting rules set by the Trump administration. Several Democrat-led states and voting rights groups are challenging an executive order from President Trump requiring the federal government to compile a list of confirmed U.S. citizens eligible to vote in each state. The measure would also limit the Postal Service to deliver ballots to voters on each state's approved mail-in ballot list. Democrats say the order violates states' roles in administering elections and could cause confusion in an election year. For the Fox News Rundown, I'm Jeff Manasso.

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1: ABC News, I'm Chuck Sievertson. Another exciting NBA postseason cliffhanger last night. Game 2 of the finals in San Antonio. The New York Knicks beat the Spurs by a single point. Game 3 is Monday night in New York. The Knicks lead the series 2-0. Democrat Javier Becerra has advanced to the general election for California governor to succeed Democratic incumbent Gavin Newsom. This issue of time has become a federal case. ABC's Alex Stone in Los Angeles.
2: California's vote count for governor and mayor of Los Angeles is still ongoing from Tuesday night's primary. But now the U.S. Attorney's Office in L.A. says there are multiple election fraud investigations underway, but did not give any specifics.
1: Graham Plattner has been leading Governor Janet Mills ahead of Maine's Democratic primary for U.S. Senate. But two identified women in a New York Times article claim they were physically abused by him during their relationships. Plattner making an appeal for understanding last night. This is ABC News. Uganda has closed its border with Congo over Ebola fears. This idea that a slowdown is needed to control a technology about which so many people are concerned. ABC's Mike Dubusky.
3: Researchers at the artificial intelligence company Anthropic are calling for a coordinated slowdown or pause of AI advancement. In a post on the company's blog, Anthropic says a pause would stop AI technology from running out of control.
1: A surprising reason for a surge in returns at retail clothing stores. ABC's Sherry Preston.
4: Weight loss drugs may be one of the reasons that returns are piling up for retailers. The Wall Street Journal says stores are seeing a trend of shoppers ordering several sizes of a garment and then returning the ones that don't fit.
1: Pope Leo acknowledging as he headed to Spain that he's competing with another VIP in Madrid this weekend, Bad Bunny, performing two shows in his Spanish tour. Pope Leo says there are indications of a spiritual awakening in Spain, so he thinks he'll do all right. Chuck Sievertson, ABC News.
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7: This is a Bloomberg Money Minute. Despite surging jet fuel prices, sending airfares higher, and a lot of economic uncertainty right now, there's been no letup in demand to travel.
8: What we've seen, tremendous demand in the first quarter. American Airlines year-over-year revenue improved 10-11%, and we're forecasting revenue to improve 15%, you know, year-over-year.
7: That's Robert Isom, CEO of American Airlines, speaking with Bloomberg TV, saying it's not just one kind of flyer either.
8: And it's business, it's leisure, it's domestic, and also international is still leading the way. Premium is still outpacing leisure. But I really like what I see.
7: And he's not alone. United Airlines CEO Scott Kirby also expressing a lot of optimism about his carrier's future, predicting double-digit margins next year on continued demand, echoing the upbeat outlook from Americans' ISOM.
8: But right now, demand is very robust. We're going to close out the second quarter in a really strong fashion.
7: As Americans keep flying, Tom Busby, Bloomberg Radio.
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10: Days on the hot side through the weekend. Lots of sunshine the rest of your Saturday. A high in the upper 80s to near 90. Tonight, mostly cloudy, a low in the upper 60s. Sunday does bring back some subtle rain chances. A few widely scattered thunderstorms look possible. Highs back in the mid to upper 80s. Monday, a good chance of showers and storms after 2 p.m. Otherwise, mostly cloudy with highs up in the mid-80s. I'm meteorologist Mark Thibodeau from the Weather Channel.
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11: I'm Chad Pergram with the Speaker's Lobby. The Trump administration released another batch of UFO files recently. This is part of making good on a promise to release videos and documents related to UAP, unidentified aerial phenomena, or UFOs. And what's in the files? Well, we're not really sure. There are audio clips of Apollo 12 astronauts seeing weird beams of light flash across their spacecraft in 1969. There was also a celestial trinity of objects synchronously hovering over water in Iran. But the military hasn't done much to unravel these cosmic conundrums. While interesting, these files don't necessarily attest that there are beings coming to Earth from another planet. The challenge is understanding exactly what documents and videos the government has in its possession. Quote, "This is not an easy thing to do," said Republican Missouri Congressman Eric Burleson on Fox. "There's not a huge repository of all these documents and videos and photos. And figuring out what this all means is not the final frontier, but the next frontier." With the Speaker's Lobby, Chad Pergram, Fox News.

0: moment on the week after the DNC autopsy, and I use that in air quotes because it was not really an autopsy, but the discussions and the fallout from that, none of this has been good. None of this is making Democrats happy. I mean, I think the Republicans now have a lot more to work with in their arsenal to force Democratic candidates on the record to and put them in awkward situations, like forcing them to respond how they feel about the Bidens or that time, which maybe they wouldn't have otherwise have done. So I think in that regard, like it has created more weaponry for Republicans to use against Democrats. But I don't know if it's going to make a huge impact. We'll see when the president decides to put his book out, because that's going to be coming soon as well.
1: Well, the book from former First Lady Jill Biden is titled View from the East Wing, a memoir. It's out today. Michael LaRosa is a former chief spokesman and press secretary for the former First Lady and former special assistant to President Biden, now a partner at Ballard Partners. Michael, thank you so much for joining us.
0: You're welcome.

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10: A warm to hot and dry start to the weekend. Ends up a little more on the rainy side as we get into Sunday. Maybe some widely scattered

0: storms. Rest of your Saturday, mainly sunny weather, a high getting up to 89. Tonight, mostly cloudy, a low in the upper 60s. Can't rule out a pop-up storm or two as we get into Sunday. Cloudy otherwise, a high of 86. And a good chance of rain and storms on Monday with highs in the mid-80s. I'm meteorologist Mark Thibodeau from the Weather Channel.
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2: Fox News, I'm Deborah Valentine. Secretary of War Pete Hegseth is in Normandy, France, to commemorate the 82nd anniversary of the D-Day landings in Normandy. The event honors the sacrifices of patriots who fought and died on the Normandy beaches to secure and defend freedom in Europe in the face of tyranny. Secretary Hegseth will meet with the Minister of the Armed Forces. President Donald Trump aboard Air Force One on Friday says he remains optimistic about an end to the Russia-Ukraine war.
3: It's a war that should have never happened, would have never happened if I was president. I think that's going to get worked out.
2: Russian officials say a large-scale Ukrainian drone attack on St. Petersburg has prompted Governor Alexander Begloff to tell residents to remain indoors. The attack comes after Russia's president refused a request from Ukraine's president for face-to-face meetings. 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

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The IRS is giving away billions of dollars in tax savings through a federal program called the Fresh Start Initiative to aid delinquent taxpayers. 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
14: An ultimatum. I'm Paul Stevens, Fox News. Iran issuing an ultimatum. Fox's Max Gordon in Tel Aviv.
15: Iran's foreign minister saying again today that a deal between the U.S. and Iran will only come when fighting ends in Lebanon as well. So far, that hasn't happened, with Israel and Hezbollah again trading fire today. Earlier in the week, Israeli troops moved further into Lebanon than they had in over 25 years. Over the past week, the Israeli Defense Force reported striking 650 Hezbollah targets and killing 125 Hezbollah fighters. On Wednesday, Israel and Lebanon agreed to a ceasefire, but Hezbollah, which was not part of the negotiations, has rejected that agreement. Lebanon's president telling CNN that it's unacceptable that Iran is using his country as a bargaining chip in their negotiations with the United States. In Tel Aviv, Max Gordon, Fox News.
14: And the U.S. military saying Friday it shot down four drones launched by Iran. Bahrain says it intercepted ballistic missiles and drones today that were launched by Iran. Despite the conflict with Iran, the latest jobs report beating expectations. 172,000 jobs created last month, more than double what was expected, but the gains did not translate to Wall Street.
16: After the stock market fell nearly 700 points, investors raising concerns the Federal Reserve will keep interest rates higher for longer or even raise them. The president writing, with a great jobs report like just announced, stocks should go up, not down. That's the way it was for 200 years. Growth does not mean inflation. After a two-month ceasefire to negotiate a deal, some analysts warn Iran is only interested in stonewalling. But the president is more optimistic.
14: And that's Fox's Lucas Tomlinson at the White House. Residents in St. Petersburg, Russia, told not to leave their homes after a large-scale Ukrainian drone attack targeted that city early this morning. America's listening to Fox News.

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10: 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It's Kevin Nealon.
11: What's up, guys? It's Nia Su, and it's time to take the quiz.
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12: President Trump telling farmers at a roundtable in Wisconsin yesterday that gas and fertilizer prices will go down. More on that visit from Kevin Cork.
13: The trip to America's Dairyland, of course, part of his continued effort to connect with voters and tout his administration's successes. And, of course, to also remind Americans that any and all success that happens here in this great country is because of you.
14: You all built this country, not the complainers, not the wise guys. You all built this country.
13: Also told the farmers he wouldn't mind trading lives with them. President also walked away with some bright, shiny new hardware. Two-time Olympic gold medalist Jordan Stoltz gave him one of his gold medals.
12: And this is the first time Mr. Trump visited Wisconsin since his 2024 election campaign. To that California race for governor and the advancement of a prominent Democrat.
15: Democrat Javier Becerra claiming one of two spots on the November ballot in the race to succeed California Governor Gavin Newsom, who is term limited, while President Trump backed conservative commentator Steve Hilton and billionaire Democrat Tom Steyer continue to battle for the other spot. Becerra touted his over three decades in public office, including as former Health and Human Services Secretary and California Attorney General. Hilton and President Trump have slammed the length of time it takes for California to process votes as elections officials continue to count ballots. Becerra accusing the president of trying to undermine confidence in the state's elections. Kristen Goodwin, Fox News.
12: An Israeli airstrike on southern Lebanon today killed several members of the Lebanese military, including a senior officer. That's according to the Lebanese army, just days after the two sides reached a tentative new ceasefire deal. Local TV stations reporting that two members of the military were killed in that airstrike. That included a brigadier general. I'm Paul Stevens, and this is Fox News.
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17: Days on the hot side through the weekend. Lots of sunshine the rest of your Saturday. A high in the upper 80s to near 90. Tonight, mostly cloudy, a low in the upper 60s. Sunday does bring back some subtle rain chances. A few widely scattered thunderstorms look possible. Highs back in the mid to upper 80s. Monday, a good chance of showers and storms after 2 p.m. Otherwise, mostly cloudy with highs up in the mid 80s. I'm meteorologist Mark Thibodeau from the Weather Channel.
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19: The emerging threat to troops. I'm Gordon Deal with Nicole Murray. Thanks for spending part of your weekend with us. Here's what's coming up this hour.
20: A U.S. military official is warning of how smartphone data can be weaponized against American service members.
19: The accusations of price gouging ahead of the World Cup are overshadowing the games themselves.
20: A doomsday bunker compound in South Dakota features all the drama of a homeowners association. We'll explain how.
19: And the effort to live longer and better.
4: There's a big boom in longevity, and there are sort of two main channels in that. One is that is the biohacking, which is folks doing taking a DIY approach, and there's also the longevity doctor component. Some people are getting affiliating themselves with practices where doctors specialize in this field of longevity.
19: Elizabeth O'Brien at Barron's on whether biohacking really works. The head of U.S. Special Operations Command is warning that an adversary could transform the digital footprints created by modern smartphones into grid coordinates, which can then be used to target U.S. troops with deadly precision. Here's Ben Wolfgang, national security correspondent at the Washington Times. Ben, what are we learning?
6: This is something that's been on the radar of the Pentagon and military, you know, combatant commands for a while, but it's really gaining a new sort of level of severity because of how prevalent it is. And ubiquitous technical surveillance just refers to, you know, what some in the military are calling digital footprints or digital exhaust. Basically, all this information that phones produce, from whether it's fitness apps or, you know, the stuff we like to eat, where we like to drive, you know, from Google Maps and Waze, basically the way that we live our lives. Well, you know, U.S. service members, troops, do a lot of that stuff too. You know, you Marines and airmen, you know, soldiers, they use Google Maps just like anybody else does. They shop on Amazon just like anybody else does. But the problem becomes when some of that identifying information, location information, specifics about your movements on a daily basis. If you're in theater in the Mideast, or, you know, even worse, if you're like a Navy SEAL or you're a member of Delta Force and you're potentially about to execute, for example, a mission to go capture Nicolas Maduro in Caracas, you're not going to want your location data to be floating out there, to be uploaded by, you know, maybe you're not even aware of it. It's getting uploaded somewhere via a fitness app or some kind of shopping app, or it's out there and a data broker is then selling it to basically anybody who has the money and the know-how to go buy that data, which could be potentially a bad actor or an adversary of the United States. So it's just one of these 21st century issues that, you know, you didn't have to worry about really 8, 10 years ago, or even less than that. But now today, all of a sudden, it's become a real issue for military forces up and down the chain in the U.S.
19: Boy, would you actually have to know the names of military members to actually make this work for you if you're a bad actor and you happen to access the data?
6: That would certainly make it, I would think, easier if you kind of knew, you know, and it could be military, it could be law enforcement, it could be suspected intelligence operatives, for example, if you're in another country. But yes, I would think if you had the names, that would certainly make the job a whole lot easier. But let's not forget, too, a lot of these folks, you know, there are a lot of these folks, their identities are kept secret, particularly if you're talking about special forces or, you know, certainly folks in the intelligence realm. But, you know, maybe if, especially now with AI, could you pull together enough information to identify someone with all of that stuff? I don't know, but I suspect we're getting to a point where, you know, a sufficiently, you know, tech-savvy adversary would be able to potentially piece some of that together using this information that's out there online.
19: We're speaking with Ben Wolfgang, national security reporter at the Washington Times. The story is called The Danger of Digital Footprints, How Ubiquitous Technical Surveillance, as it's called, Threatens the U.S. Military. Give us anecdotal evidence, Ben, of how this has worked.
6: Yeah, there's a number of it's kind of an early, you know, we're in the early stages of this, so there's not a whole lot of, you know, hard data in terms of there's X number of cases, but there are plenty of anecdotal accounts. One of the most recent was a French sailor using the fitness app Strava, who was on the Charles de Gaulle aircraft carrier back in March, and uploaded, he was running on the deck of the ship and uploaded his fitness, his running times to this app, which then folks were able to kind of, you know, use that geolocation data and pinpoint where the aircraft carrier was. And there were some other instances similar. The French magazine Le Monde did a deep dive, an investigation back in 2024, which used similar techniques from fitness apps to identify the locations of nuclear submarines. And you've had the FBI and Homeland Security say that this has been attempted to be used by adversaries to locate law enforcement, members of immigration enforcement, certainly, you know, intelligence operatives. So they're cropping up all over the place now, more and more. It's good that it's on the radar of everyone, I think, at this point. So hopefully there can be some solutions soon. But again, it's one of these unique 21st century problems that, you know, that really I think the severity of it is just starting to be fully understood.
19: Jeez, I see solutions here. Ban phones altogether, or service members can only have dumb phones, not smartphones?
6: That's one, or to make sure that there's, I mean, there are companies out there that are selling products that will essentially disable location data, for example, from being shared from a given phone if it's being used by a service member. So that's one reason. You have lawmakers pushing for basically a new policy that would not allow, for example, they singled out Google Chrome because Google, let's face it, is kind of, at the top of the list when it comes to selling, using ad data to target ads toward, people, you and me included, consumers. So there's a push to get that off of phones when you're in theater or on a military base and use something that has a little more privacy protection. So that's kind of where we're going in terms of solutions. It's certainly on the radar of policymakers on Capitol Hill.
19: Thanks, Ben. Ben Wolfgang, national security correspondent at the Washington Times. Coming up next on This Weekend, World Cup price gouging.
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24: This is a Bloomberg Money Minute. With the FIFA World Cup right around the corner, analysts have been kicking around the numbers to gauge the potential financial impact of the event.
25: The estimates this year are that the World Cup around the world could be result in $80 billion worth of spending.
24: Jennifer Bartashas is a senior analyst at Bloomberg.
25: The United States, we're not such a big soccer country, so it's going to be very interesting to see how having the tournament here plays out with regards to that anticipated spend.
24: She says Nike and Adidas stand to benefit if fans go out and buy jerseys.
25: Adidas and Nike are the ones who have the kits, the uniforms, for the most teams that are in the cup.
24: But seeing a game in person won't come cheap, and Bartasha says that for the average fan, the price of entry is way out of reach.
25: As we get closer to the tournament, part of what we'll be seeing is, do those prices come down to help improve engagement and get people in the stadia and get them excited about the tournament?
24: The World Cup starts June 11th and runs through July 19th. Gina Cervetti, Bloomberg Radio.
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18: Ready for the weekend? We're here to get it started. 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
19: Glad you're with us. Soccer's global governing body is leveraging U.S. wealth and an expanded tournament to chase an $11 billion bonanza. But at what cost? Warning signs for FIFA are everywhere, including fan anger over soaring ticket prices for this month's tournament in the U.S., Canada, and Mexico. Here's Rachel Bachman, senior sports reporter at the Wall Street Journal. Rachel, what's up here?
26: Well, what FIFA, the world governing body of soccer, is doing is really taking advantage of two things. One, this is the biggest World Cup ever with 48 teams. And two, it's based largely in the United States, which is the wealthiest country in the world. And FIFA's really taking this opportunity to maximize its revenue.
19: This is a lot different from the FIFA that we saw in 1994 when the U.S. last hosted the World Cup with regards to pricing, isn't it?
26: It is. Of course, a lot of time has passed, but a couple other things have changed. Back then, FIFA really put a lot of the hosting duties on local organizers. So the U.S. Soccer Federation really organized and operated a lot of the matches and, you know, ticketing and things like that, and it got to keep a big cut of that money as well. In this case, and increasingly, FIFA is taking over a lot more control over things, and they're keeping a lot more of the money, and they're also making a lot more money.
19: Yeah. All right. So there's been this massive outcry about ticket prices for these games. Explain that and then what FIFA's reaction has been.
26: Yes. Well, just to give people a sense of how pricey these games are, you know, FIFA has made available a tiny handful of $60 tickets. So that's the rock bottom price, $60. But most tickets start in the hundreds of dollars and quickly travel into the thousands of dollars for the best seats. And this includes opening round games like the U.S. against Paraguay, which is the U.S. opener. I couldn't find a ticket to that game for less than $1,000 the last time I wrote about that game. And these are, you know, 70,000-80,000 seat stadium, so there's a lot of seats. And so it really is just a radically different approach to the World Cup. FIFA used to really prioritize keeping a lot of the tickets affordable because, you know, a lot of fans really demanded that. But the U.S. has a lot less price sensitivity. You know, a lot of U.S. consumers are used to paying a lot of money for Bruce Springsteen tickets or Taylor Swift tickets, and they're essentially being forced to pay a lot more for World Cup tickets now as well.
19: We're speaking with Rachel Bachman, senior sports reporter at the Wall Street Journal. The story is called How FIFA's Biggest World Cup Unleashed a Summer of Price Gouging. There are warning signs here, though. Explain.
26: Yes, of course. FIFA promised a very rosy picture for this World Cup. They were envisioning very high ticket prices and massive demand, which there was. But I think some of that demand eased off for several reasons. One, the ticket prices. Two, you know, some hotel prices were high, but also there have been some visa issues. You know, the U.S. changed its visa rules for a number of countries that are coming to the World Cup. And of course, it's much more expensive to travel around the U.S. than, for instance, in Germany. When Germany hosted the World Cup in 2006, you know, you can get around that country by train. It's pretty compact. The U.S., Canada, and Mexico, I mean, that's a massive land area. So just if you're a European fan coming, or for a South American fan coming to this World Cup, pretty much everything about it is just much more expensive than previous versions of this event.
19: Wow. How about some of the geopolitics?
26: Yes, certainly there's been some controversy about President Trump. He and the head of FIFA, Gianni Infantino, seem to have a very warm relationship. And, you know, some people in other countries don't like that. They don't like the image of two people they maybe don't like very much cozying up together. And also, you know, There are just a host of other issues in terms of the visas that have made it difficult for teams and their fans to even travel to the U.S.
19: What does FIFA do, I guess, with the proceeds from this $11 billion in anticipated revenue?
26: Well, that's actually a big part of FIFA's justification for the high prices. They're saying, look, a big share of this money, they say $2.7 billion of this revenue that they anticipate generating, FIFA will share with its 211 member countries around the world. And of course, most of those countries have a lot less money than the U.S. to spend on things like soccer and building soccer fields and developing talent and things like that. And so FIFA says this is, you know, key revenue to countries around the world who are trying to build their football programs. I would also point out, however, that it's not just Americans who are going to this World Cup, of course. It's people from a lot of those countries that FIFA services who are trying, you know, people from Colombia and Portugal and Brazil and, you know, Argentina who want to go to the World Cup but are finding the cost, you know, really prohibitively expensive.
19: Thanks, Rachel. Rachel Bachman, senior sports reporter at the Wall Street Journal. Coming up next on This Weekend, waiting for the perfect job.
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12: Paul Stevens, Secretary of War Pete Hegseth in Normandy, France, commemorating the 82nd anniversary of the D-Day landings in World War II.
3: It is a monument to the unyielding spirit of the American warrior, a testament to the supreme sacrifices our warriors made to liberate an entire continent from the grip of tyranny.
12: President Trump made time on board Air Force One Friday, saying he remains optimistic about ending the Russia-Ukraine war.
5: It's a war that should have never happened, would have never happened if I was president. But I think that's going to get worked out.
12: Russian officials say, meantime, a large-scale Ukrainian drone attack on St. Petersburg, prompting the governor there, Alexander Beglov, to tell residents to remain indoors. Over 172,000 new jobs created in May. 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
19: Thanks for spending time here. The job search after college is not all that it's cracked up to be, but is waiting for that dream job worth it? Here's This Weekend's Nicole Murray.
20: Waiting for the perfect job after college. Here to discuss, Market Watch reporter Aditi Srikant. So what type of work do you encourage graduates to embrace after college, and why?
14: So I encourage college grads to find a service industry job, such as a job at a restaurant or a retailer. It's something I really regretted that I didn't do after college. I was not the most proactive student. I didn't set up a summer internship. And instead of, you know, making some money and earning some really important soft skills, I just sat around my parents' house for 3 months until fall. And I always regret it because I ended up moving to New York, a very expensive city with no money when I could have been saving. As I said, I was living with my parents. They were not charging me rent. And it just always seemed like a really silly decision. So now I encourage anyone who graduated and might not have, you know, bag the perfect internship in their preferred field, why wouldn't you work a service industry job? It's very silly not to.
20: Yeah. Why do you think a lot of graduates back away from that type of work?
14: So for me personally, I think I saw all my friends get really great internships, and they were really proactive, and I feel like working at a restaurant or a retailer meant admitting that I hadn't done those things. And it made me feel really behind. It made me feel like I hadn't done, you know, the things I was supposed to be doing. And it was a really snobbish and short-sighted take, and I always regret it.
20: Definitely makes sense. How do experts describe the job market now?
14: So, I interviewed Ryan Nunn, the director of research at the Yale University Budget Lab. His direct quote is, it isn't the worst, but it also isn't the best. So that being said, it's not like you're entering a recession, we don't think, but you're not, there's not, you know, plentiful options.
20: Okay. Okay. And what is the unemployment rate for recent college graduates right now?
14: For recent college graduates, the unemployment rate for people with college degrees is 3.1%. And the unemployment rate for recent college graduates during the first 3 months of 2026 was 5.6%. Which was higher than the overall rate of all workers with college degrees, which is 3.1%, and higher than the average rate of all workers, which is 4.2%. So 5.6% is pretty high at this point.
20: Wow. Now, in your article, you talk about three specific reasons why taking any job is better than waiting out for your dream job. What are they?
14: Sure. So I think progress beats standing still. A job won't replace a career launch, but it can keep money flowing. You're building experience, and a retail job or a job in the restaurant industry right now, those are a little easier to get than a business administrative job, just purely from the availability of jobs standpoint.
20: And what are some ways college graduates can stand out in the job market while applying?
14: So I think really emphasize your soft skills. With this proliferation of AI, a lot of employers are looking for people with really good communication skills, who are really good at teamwork, who have really good face-to-face connections. You know, technical skills are great, but a lot of those can be automated at this point. A lot of administrative tasks that were often associated with entry-level jobs can be automated. So a lot of employers are looking for your ability to, you know, resolve conflict, your ability to adapt, your ability to have new ideas and be resilient. Those are things you want to emphasize to employers, because the job market is shifting and they want to know that you can grow with the company and you're not just there to offer, like, you know, a core set of five skills that a computer could do.
20: And you talk about doom jobbing. What is that and how does it come into play here?
14: Sure. So doom jobbing is a cycle of endlessly applying for employment postings, refreshing your LinkedIn and scrolling. And I think it just feels like you are constantly being rejected, right? It's like, if you're checking a dating app and no one's getting back to you, you're going to feel a type of way about it. And it's going to be really frustrating and it's emotional and it can really hit your ego, but it is a reality and you just need to be resilient through it, because the longer someone stays unemployed, the harder it can be to reenter the workforce. The longer someone is unemployed, the less leverage they have to ask for the money they want and deserve. So finding that job that's not perfect, like a service industry job or even temp work or freelance work, is really important, you know, just to stop that doom jobbing cycle and to get yourself out there and build your confidence. And like I said, in some ways, like, you know, just put a couple $100 in your pocket.
19: That's this weekend's Nicole Murray with MarketWatch columnist Aditi Srikant. Coming up next on This Weekend, drama at a survivalist compound in South Dakota.
4: ABC News, I'm Chuck Sievertson. In the Iran war, which doesn't yet have a deal and is supposed to have a ceasefire, Bahrain's government said Iran fired missiles and drones towards it and Kuwait today. The U.S. military says its forces shot down all but one, which missed its target. On California's slow election count, ABC's Alex Stone in Los Angeles.
6: Without any evidence, President Trump claims a slow vote count here is because Democrats are cheating and trying to steal votes away from Republicans. And he said the U.S. attorney will investigate. Initially, the U.S. attorney here in L.A. had no comment, but now says there are multiple election fraud investigations underway.
4: Democrat Javier Becerra's advanced to the general election for California governor to succeed Democratic incumbent Gavin Newsom. An exciting game two of the NBA Finals in San Antonio last night. The Spurs and Knicks were tied with 12 seconds left. The Knicks won at 105-104, leading the series 2-0. This is ABC News. A driverless car was caught on police body cam video blocking fire trucks during that deadly fire in Dallas last week. ABC's Morgan Norwood.
7: A driverless car slowing responders as a massive fire tore through a Dallas apartment complex. They scrambled to secure the scene.
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15: You need to move this car ASAP, please.
7: Police say three minutes after the constable arrived, Waymo reportedly unlocking the car, allowing the deputy to drive it out of the way.
15: Okay.
7: This mishap just the latest in a series of wayward Waymo incidents, raising fresh concern about how these driverless vehicles respond during emergencies.
4: As rare as shark attacks are, say the experts, here's another. A spearfisher was killed today in Australia's third fatal shark attack in 4 weeks. A pair of red pandas arrived at Taiwan's Taipei City Zoo today from China's Shanghai Zoo, the first such zoo exchange in over a decade. Chuck Sievertson, ABC News.
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22: A warm to hot and dry start to the weekend. Ends up a little more on the rainy side as we get into Sunday. Maybe some widely scattered storms. Rest of your Saturday, mainly sunny weather. A high getting up to 89. Tonight, mostly cloudy, a low in the upper 60s. Can't rule out a pop-up storm or two as we get into Sunday. Cloudy otherwise, a high of 86. And a good chance of rain and storms on Monday with highs in the mid-80s. I'm meteorologist Mark Thibodeau from the Weather Channel.
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19: Thanks for spending part of your weekend with us. Gordon Deal with Nicole Murray. Coming up this half hour, drama at a luxury survivalist community. Also, the risk of separate bank accounts for couples and experiments with biohacking. We'll have that story in about 15 minutes. Doomsday preppers went to South Dakota to ride out the apocalypse at a five-star bunker compound. Well, they're already at each other's throats with HOA-style grievances. It's a story by Joe Barrett, national affairs reporter at the Wall Street Journal. Joe, what did you see there?
25: It was really an amazing experience. I mean, just to get to this place, you have to drive 6 miles over gravel roads. There's no trespassing signs everywhere. All these ruins of a former military base and a bunch of cows kind of staring at you sideways. And then you get there and, you know, you can't get through their gate without a code. You see these little bumps in the earth with like a big concrete front and a steel door. And, you know, really the whole landscape makes you feel like you're in the Walking Dead or something like that.
19: Jeez. How big is the piece of property and how many folks own units there and or live there?
25: Yeah, there's 575 of these bunkers, and each one is like 2,200 square feet of just unfinished, you know, concrete floor and kind of an arching ceiling. And so, you know, there's probably 200 or so that have been sold and 30 or so people who are living out there full time. You know, they've retired, you know, they're fixing up their place and, you know, they're getting ready for the end of the world if it comes.
19: Jeez, you have running water, electricity, anything like that there?
25: Yeah, there's water. You know, you have to set up solar panels for your electricity. You know, they really want to be self-sufficient. So, you know, the developer kind of provides you with the very bare bones, and then you kind of run with it, or you get him to, you know, build it out and make it a little bit more livable.
19: Got it. All right. So talk about how, in some cases, the community's tearing itself apart. What has happened?
25: Well, there's just like lawsuits flying back and forth from all sides. One guy bought his unit and he was told it had a working septic system. Turned out it wasn't working. It was going to cost him $13,000. And he went to an employee who, you know, he knew and trusted and said, hey, you know, what do I do about this? And the guy said, well, keep your mouth shut unless you want to get evicted, because they just aren't going to help you out with a complaint, and they probably will, you know, send their guys after you to chase you out of town. And of course, you know, the developers, you know, deny that they do anything like this, but this one guy with a septic complaint, there was just, from his point of view, you know, escalating confrontations, and he eventually had a guy drive out to his property in a little front-end loader and challenge him to a fist fight, and just kind of harassing him. And he drew his weapon and said, you know, get away. I really don't need this. And the guy, you know, he claimed that the worker approached him and he shot him in the chest. And he was later ruled self-defense by a grand jury, and a judge, you know, gave him immunity. So, he still got kicked out of the complex because he had, you know, drawn and fired his weapon. So,
19: jeez.
25: Yeah, just cold, kind of old west world out there.
19: Man, he got kicked out, but he still owns the unit, or you're forced to sell at that point?
25: How does that work? He paid for a 99-year lease, and because they're evicting him sort of for cause, they can keep under the rules of the lease. If the lease, you know, is held up ultimately in court, he'd have to lose the $55,000 gave them, and plus any improvements that he's made, they could also keep. So,
19: jeez.
25: Some of these people, it's like their weekend place, or, they're a doctor or a lawyer or whatever, but a guy like this, it's like this was his life savings and his retirement plan. You know, he was going to live out there, be prepared for whatever comes next. But also, it's where he lives now, and he put all of his money into it. So, it's a tough situation.
19: Thanks, Joe. Joe Barrett, national affairs reporter at The Wall Street Journal. Coming up next on This Weekend, the risk of separate bank accounts.
1: This report is sponsored by IBM. As AI transforms how work gets done, a new IBM CEO study finds success will depend on how quickly organizations redesign their workforce. CEOs agree, people are the priority. 83% of CEOs say AI success depends more on people's adoption than the technology. But many organizations are still struggling to redesign roles, build new skills, and rethink how teams collaborate. This gap is already showing up in the workplace. CEOs say only 25% of employees are using AI as part of their jobs, even though 86% believe their workforce have the skills to collaborate with AI. Looking ahead, CEOs expect the impact on jobs to accelerate. By 2028, 29% of employees may need reskilling for different roles, while 59% will likely require upskilling to perform their current roles more effectively. The findings suggest the real challenge isn't just adopting AI, it's aligning jobs, skills, and ways of working with the speed of AI transformation. To learn more, visit ibm.com/IBV.
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26: This is a Bloomberg Money Minute. Despite surging jet fuel prices, sending airfares higher, and a lot of economic uncertainty right now, there's been no letup in demand to travel.
0: Well, we've seen tremendous demand in the first quarter. American Airlines year-over-year revenue improved 10-11%, and we're forecasting revenue to improve 15%, you know, year-over-year.
26: That's Robert Isom, CEO of American Airlines, speaking with Bloomberg TV, saying it's not just one kind of flyer either.
0: And it's business, it's leisure, it's domestic, and also international is still leading the way. Premium is still outpacing leisure. But I really like what I see.
26: And he's not alone. United Airlines CEO Scott Kirby also expressing a lot of optimism about his carrier's future, predicting double-digit margins next year on continued demand, echoing the upbeat outlook from American's Isom.
0: But right now, demand is very robust. We're going to close out the second quarter in a really strong fashion.
26: As Americans keep flying, Tom Busby, Bloomberg Radio.
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19: Glad you could spend part of your weekend with us. Young Americans are embracing financial independence, even if that means keeping money separate from their spouse or partner. Rachel Barber, economy reporter at USA Today, has a look at new research from Fidelity. Rachel, what did you find?
5: What we found is sort of an answer to an old question of should couples combine finances. And what the survey found is that more Gen Z and millennial couples are saying no. 34% of Gen Z and 26% of millennial couples are keeping all of their money in separate accounts versus about 19% of Gen X and only about 15% of baby boomers. And we're also seeing a rise in millennials and Gen Z of those who are both keeping money in a separate account and a joint account. But there is this sort of divergence of younger couples choosing to handle their finances individually.
19: Yeah, why is that? Do we know, Rachel?
5: There's a lot of reasons. One of the most obvious is that more women are working today than when a lot of boomers got together initially. Back before 1974, it was pretty routine for women to need a male co-signer on accounts. Today, that's not the case, of course. But we also are seeing a few other sort of factors play into this as well. We've got the rise of student loan debt. A lot of couples are sort of looking at that and saying, I'll handle mine, you'll handle yours. Let's not combine until that's taken care of. People are also getting married later in life, which means that they have more time to build up their net worth. Maybe that makes them more interested in a prenup and a little bit more interested in keeping their finances guarded. And then similarly, we are expecting to see the great wealth transfer happen over the next two decades. That's going to be a transfer of trillions of dollars from the older generations to the younger generations. If you are someone in your 20s expecting $500,000, that would be great, first and foremost. But also maybe you want to keep your own bank account and your finances separate from your partner if you know that that money is coming.
19: Wow. We're speaking with Rachel Barber, economy reporter at USA Today. The story is called More Couples Are Keeping Separate Bank Accounts. The financial experts talk about the risk of this, or the risks, plural. What, why, what are they?
5: Yes. Yeah. In some ways, it's pretty straightforward. Separate accounts leads to more confusion. If your partner has a separate account that you don't have access to, you can't see where that money is going. That can lead to delayed timelines for shared goals, for things like paying down debt, for saving up for a down payment on a home. If you guys have a goal set and you say that you're working towards it, but you can't confirm, there's sort of this lack of accountability. And they also say that it runs the risk of increasing the possibility of financial infidelity. And that's just basically a fancy way of saying your partner is not being completely forthcoming about what they're spending on. And that can be a way to sort of cover up for a lot of spending on vices, for things like drugs or sort of just bad habits that you wouldn't necessarily want your partner to know about.
19: Wow. There's enough people, I guess, too, that are just avoiding these types of conversations altogether.
5: That's right. Yeah. The survey also found that a large share of survey respondents said that they just feel stressed talking about finances with their partner. They worry that they'll feel judged or lectured or that it'll start an argument.
19: Thanks, Rachel. Rachel Barber, economy reporter at USA Today. Coming up next on This Weekend, does biohacking work?

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1: 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As in, Chloe, I am like so jelly of your unicorn.

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2: Stevens, Secretary of War Pete Hegseth in Normandy, France, commemorating the 82nd anniversary of the D-Day landings in World War II.
3: It is a monument to the unyielding spirit of the American warrior, a testament to the supreme sacrifices our warriors made to liberate an entire continent from the grip of tyranny.
2: President Trump made time on board Air Force One Friday, saying he remains optimistic about ending the Russia-Ukraine war.
4: It's a war that should have never happened, would have never happened if I was president. But I think that's going to get worked out.
2: Russian officials say, meantime, a large-scale Ukrainian drone attack on St. Petersburg, prompting the governor there, Alexander Beglov, to tell residents to remain indoors. Over 172,000 new jobs created in May. 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
9: Thanks for spending time with us. The longevity industry is booming with high-tech tests, drugs, and medical devices. What to know for your health and personal finances? From Elizabeth O'Brien, senior personal finance reporter at Barron's. Elizabeth, set this up.
10: Yeah, so longevity is having a moment. There's a big boom in longevity, and there are sort of two main channels in that. One is that is the biohacking, which is folks doing taking a DIY approach, maybe buying diagnostic tests, getting, you know, all sorts of tests done through the mail, and buying peptides and whatnot. So there's sort of the DIY component, and there's also the longevity doctor component. Some people are getting affiliating themselves with practices where doctors specialize in this field of longevity.
9: All right, so explain, I guess, what DIY biohacking is. I mean, what's involved here?
10: Yeah, well, you know, it's big money. Morgan Stanley estimates that the consumer-driven diagnostic market is about $4 billion. And in recent years, there has been an explosion of companies like Hims & Hers Health and Function Health are some of the companies that you can get your, you know, a whole panel of biomarkers tested. You would buy a test for them, go to a Quest Diagnostics, then they'll send it into the company and you can get a read on everything from your, you know, your thyroid function to your inflammation to your vitamin D and all that good stuff. So you can do this now without going to a doctor. You can, you don't have to, for a lot of this stuff, get a prescription. You can order a kit from a online company and then go to somewhere like a Quest to get your blood drawn, and then the company will send you sort of your results, you know.
9: Wow. Are these tests worth it?
10: Well, you know, it's kind of nuanced, right? So a lot of this stuff you might not need to know because you can't do a lot of things about it. Like there's so much data now. We can get a read on so much stuff and what is actually meaningful and actionable. It's kind of hard to sort out on your own. So, and there's a lot of promise out there, but there's also a lot of hype. So consumers should sort of tread cautiously.
9: We're speaking with Elizabeth O'Brien, senior personal finance reporter at Barron's. The story is called Live Longer and Better. Does biohacking really work? What about that company in West Palm Beach, Florida? You talked about Radiance. You get a membership to this thing. How does it work?
10: Yeah, a lot of these practices have membership models. This one out of West Palm Beach charges $50,000 a year after an initial enrollment fee, a one-time fee of $50,000. So this is big bucks, and these people promise customization, a 360-degree look at you, and they promise to... And this is, and this is staffed by real doctors who keep in touch, to keep close tabs on the research and really offer sort of a customized plan for testing and then tracking you over time to, catch things right even before they develop, to really stay on top of your health. And this is a more generally preventive mode than a lot of the traditional medical system, which is reactive. We wait until diseases have developed or, people are already sort of sick by the time they go to the doctor. And this trend is more, let's get on top of things early, which is good for the most part, but then sometimes you can know too much if you can't really do anything about it.
9: Thanks, Elizabeth. Elizabeth O'Brien, senior personal finance reporter at Barron's. Coming up next on This Weekend, how a Rhode Island widower found purpose.

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0: Burnett has been a familiar face along Norwood Avenue in Warwick. These days, his front lawn is often filled with bicycles, furniture, tools, and other items waiting for a second chance. But behind the collection of restored goods is a story about resilience. WJAR Television says when he retired in 2020, his wife became seriously ill and passed away. And for a year, he did nothing. But eventually, something changed. Burnett began doing what he'd always enjoyed, fixing things. As he drove around Warwick, he started noticing discarded items sitting at the curb. He thought maybe he could repair them, so he brought them home. What began as a hobby became a mission. Today, there's an ever-changing selection on his lawn. The sales help supplement his fixed income. But Burnett says making money isn't the main goal. It's helping somebody else, since it helps him. That'll do it for this hour. For Nicole Murray, I'm Gordon Deal. Thanks for listening to This Weekend.
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4: Prices will go down. I'm Pam Puso, Fox News. That promise to American farmers from President Trump, who took part in a roundtable yesterday in Wisconsin, fuel and fertilizer are costing more as a result of the conflict with Iran, and the president is hoping to shore up support before the November elections.
5: The midterms are coming up, and I hope you people are really spiritized, because we're at a point, we're going to come out of Iran very quickly, and it's going to be very strong, one way or the other. Whether it's a piece of paper or the very tough way, okay? The very tough way is maybe the easier way.
4: On the heels of a better-than-expected jobs report, the market took a tumble, the Dow falling nearly 700 points. Fox's Jessica Rosenthal has more.
6: The Department of Labor reported a gain of 172,000 jobs in May, more than analysts expected. And the March and April jobs numbers were revised up by 93,000 jobs. The president told reporters on Air Force One Friday,
5: I hope the market starts to learn that when you have good numbers, the market should go up, not down.
6: But hot hiring and higher inflation could lead the Fed, under the new chair, Kevin Warsh, to raise interest rates. The president said he trusted Warsh.
5: The reason they go down is if it's doing well, people say, oh, we have to stop inflation. And it doesn't mean inflation. In fact, it could be just the opposite.
6: The numbers showed average hourly wages rose 3.4% compared to last May. Jessica Rosenthal, Fox News.
4: Palestinian health officials say Israeli forces have killed a 7-month-old baby in the West Bank. The infant was killed last night after Israeli forces allegedly fired on a car. Israel says the vehicle was shot out because it appeared to be accelerating toward Israeli soldiers. Israel is now investigating that incident. 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
1: Despite the ongoing allegations involving Maine Democratic Senate candidate Graham Plattner, Democratic leaders are still supporting him. Fox's Kevin Cork has the latest from Washington.
2: California Democrat Congressman Ro Khanna, who told the crowd at the Plattner rally in Maine, no one should make excuses for past relationship problems, but he still praised Plattner for taking accountability for his past. Now, for his part, Plattner, joined by his wife Amy, accused his opponents of trying to weaponize salacious allegations. Plattner, political warts and all, appears to still be just fine, so long as he can beat Susan Collins, which, of course, may or may not happen.
1: Plattner says he struggled with PTSD, drinking, and depression in the wake of his military service, and that he's not proud of his past behavior, but has been working to improve himself. Secretary of War Pete Hegseth is in Normandy, France, to commemorate the 82nd anniversary of the D-Day landings. The secretary honored the sacrifices of the American troops who helped liberate Europe during World War II. During today's ceremony, he emphasized that the site is more than just a resting place.
3: It is a monument to the unyielding spirit of the American warrior, a testament to the supreme sacrifices our warriors made to liberate an entire continent from the grip of tyranny.
1: D-Day on June 6, 1944 was the largest amphibious invasion in history. A second case of the flesh-eating screwworm parasite has been confirmed in Texas by the Department of Agriculture. The new case was detected on a ranch about 6 miles away from the first positive case of screwworm in Texas. The government discovered the second infestation after testing a number of suspect cases. Screwworms are parasitic flies that deposit eggs in open wounds or mucous membranes of warm-blooded animals. Cam Puzo, Fox News.
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7: Mostly sunny on this Saturday with a light breeze out of the south as the high warms up to 89. The clouds will increase overnight with a low of 68. And a cloudy end of the weekend on Sunday with the potential for some scattered afternoon showers and thunderstorms developing as the high hits 84. And then showers and storms will increase in coverage for the start of the week on Monday as the high again gets close to 84 degrees. I'm Jeff Marr from the Weather Channel.
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6: All right, thanks, Scott Shannon. Hour two this Monday, 800-941-SEAN, our number if you want to be a part of the program. Developments in Iran, and not sure what to make of all of it. The president has not changed his demands one iota, not at all. I mean, and we're just going to see how this unfolds. But there have been some developments. What has happened is Hezbollah in Lebanon, the Israelis, you know, fighting back. These are defensive strikes they've made, but they have absolutely been devastating to Hezbollah. And, you know, now Iran is coming, of course, to their proxy's defense, and they're saying, you know, oh, we're going to slam the brakes on U.S. talks, because Israel now has gotten deeper into Lebanon than they ever have before. They have taken out many of their top leadership and soldiers. We did have one incident over the weekend, a Hellfire missile fired by American forces into an engine room of a commercial ship trying to circumvent a U.S.-led blockade of Iranian ports. It is having a big impact on the Iranian economy. I mean, now we're hearing about gas shortages in Iran, not something I thought I'd report in my life, but it's not even their currency, dollar to dollar, you know, was maybe I think 100. Now it's like 1.5 to 1, and people are really struggling. But anyway, Israel says more than 900 Hezbollah terrorists killed since the Lebanon ceasefire began. Iran's president reportedly submitting a resignation. I can't get this job done. Trump is warning Iran that they will finish the job if, in fact, these talks do collapse. And, you know, and on and on and on. The U.S. did intercept two Iranian ballistic missiles over Kuwait, according to CENTCOM. Iran insisting that Lebanon be included in the ceasefire. Well, Lebanon needs to also abide by the ceasefire themselves if they want that. Secretary Bessent, the Secretary of the Treasury, is touting this success economically of economic fury, he calls it. And anyway, he said that, you know, our economy is resilient. They were counting on America capitulating among political pressure of higher gas prices. That is not happening. And the president keeps talking about a diplomatic transformation. It would be historic on every level if, in fact, they can establish the recognition of Israel by all of these Arab countries. So we just don't know. We're going to have to wait and see what happens. I think it's coming to a head. But, you know, can I put a timeline on it? I can't. Here's the president himself saying on Iran that we left their military alone. We think the military is more moderate, which is interesting. I think he's talking about the Quds forces here, if I'm not mistaken.
7: We've defeated them militarily. Look, they have no navy. Every ship, they have 159 ships. Every one of them are at the bottom of the sea. Every single one. We take pictures of them. We have people going down taking pictures of hundreds of ships. Their navy is totally gone, 100%. Their air force is totally gone, 100%. Their military, we've sort of left it alone because we think that their military is somewhat moderate. They have other people that aren't moderate. We've taken them out. We've taken different forms of leadership out. We've actually left their military alone. People would be surprised to hear that, because mistakes have been made in wars where you wipe out everybody and then you have a country that's, you know, for 40 years can never rebuild.
6: And that's what the president said. There's 90 million people that'll be impacted by all of this. Here's the president also saying that he views it as a positive when Iran attacked other Gulf states. They came to our side, and they did. Listen.
7: And you get to see that when you see that when we went back, they had missiles aimed at Qatar, Saudi Arabia, UAE, Kuwait, Bahrain. They all got hit. And we were surprised. I was surprised. Actually, I viewed it as a positive because all those people came immediately to our side. They got hit. Now, they could have taken another view. They could have said, well, we want no part of it. Not that they like it, but they came to our side.
6: And the president's saying, if we don't get what we want, it will end a very different way.
7: I would rather get a deal because we can open the strait immediately upon signing. One guarantee that I have to have is that there will be no nuclear weapons. They've agreed to that. It was very interesting. They originally said, we will not develop a nuclear weapon. I said, well, what happens if you buy a nuclear weapon? So now it says we will not develop or in any way purchase a military weapon. That's a big difference. So we're getting what we want slowly. Very tough negotiators. It takes a long time. I'm in no hurry. I'd like to say I'm in a hurry because, you know, gasoline prices are going to come tumbling down. But if you're going to be in a hurry, you're not going to make a good deal. And slowly but surely, we're getting, I think, what we want. And if we don't get what we want, we're going to end it a different way.
6: Iran cites Israel's operations in Lebanon as the stumbling block as of this moment. And we'll just see what happens. Anyway, joining us now is Dr. Dan Diker. He's the president of the Jerusalem Center for Security and Foreign Affairs, and American-Israeli expert. What do you make of the uptick in tensions and the fact that Israel has never penetrated this deeply into Lebanon or taken out as many top leaders as they just did over the last week?
8: John, great to join you again. I very much subscribe and agree to your opening here. This is a war of wills and a war of resilience between the Iranian regime and the United States. We need to emphasize that the Iranian regime cannot be trusted with the paper or the ink on which a potential agreement is signed. I think the president is aware of the enemy that confronts him. And what the American people need to know is that the Iranian regime, while they're talking to the United States, are mobilizing their Hezbollah proxy against Israel, and they're getting ready to mobilize their Houthi proxy in Lebanon, in Yemen, and of course the Hamas proxy, which is getting frisky and you know, ready to swarm even from eastern Gaza. So this is an Iranian strategy of deception. And just as our dear friend Mark Levin says, you cannot trust you can trust the regime to do one thing, Sean, and that is to lie, cheat, and steal. That is the regime's DNA. And this is classic Iranian regime Islamic Republic strategy. So we've got to be aware of the fact that they are very much on message from their own point of view. What has been revealed is that they have restored 65% of all the underground missile sites have been restored, according to intelligence assessments coming out of Israel. We have a lot to be concerned about. But I think we're moving right now towards a different type of D-Day sort of a copy paste from the Second World War. We're not talking about hundreds of thousands of American troops on the ground, but we are talking about the potential for a major return to combat once the president finishes choking the Iranian regime economically. They cannot handle another 2 or 3 months of American embargo, American embargo and control of the Straits of Hormuz. They are losing $15 billion a month in lost revenue, Sean. It's extraordinary. Their GDP is only $175 billion a year. They can't pay salaries. There's no food going in. They import most of the food, desalinated water, supplies. They can't pay salaries to the IRGC, the Islamic Revolutionary Guard Corps. They're basically moving towards state failure and collapse. And I think that's where the president wants to go before he resumes any kind of military action. He wants to try to get to the midterms elections through this economic choke strategy. And then if the president doesn't get what he needs in negotiations, I think Israel is already engaged in very heavy counter-terror operations deep in Lebanon, suggestive of 1982 when we had to excise and expel the PLO from Beirut. Now we're talking about expelling the Iranian Hezbollah from Beirut, and that's where we are at this particular moment. It's a very dangerous moment, Sean. both for the...
6: It is dangerous, and I concur with you and the great one. And, of course, they lie, they cheat, they steal. You can depend on that. But with all that said, my understanding is they don't get a thing unless the straits are open, that minesweepers are sent in, that they stay out of the strait, they don't interfere with it, and that the nuclear dust is handed over. Those are big steps before they would see any benefit from any deal anyway. Those are conditional on top of anywhere, any place, anytime inspections. All right, quick break, right back. More with Dr. Dan Diker on the other side as we examine the latest developments out of Iran in the Middle East. 800-941-SHAWN, our number this Monday if you want to be a part of the program. 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
6: 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They have been helping American heroes ever since. Heroes like FDNY firefighter Robert E. Welsh III. Now, Robert served as a police officer before his appointment to the fire department in 2001, just weeks after the 9/11 attacks. He was on the front lines of 9/11 recovery efforts, and Robert dedicated nearly two decades of his life protecting his community. 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But Robert lost his courageous battle with 9/11-related cancer, leaving behind his beloved family. Now, Tunnel to Towers honored Robert by paying the Welsh's family mortgage. 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Maybe you have land or an old car. Just please go to their website. It's the letter T, the number 2, the letter T.org. The letter T, the number 2, the letter T.org.
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15: Renewed fighting between Israel and Hezbollah.
16: Over the past week, the Israeli Defense Force reported striking 650 Hezbollah targets and killing 125 Hezbollah fighters. On Wednesday, Israel and Lebanon agreed to a ceasefire, but Hezbollah, which was not a part of the negotiations, has rejected that agreement.
15: Fox's Max Gordon in Tel Aviv. Tensions there are complicating peace talks between the U.S. and Iran. Stocks tumbled after the latest jobs report shattered expectations.
17: After the stock market fell nearly 700 points, investors raising concerns the Federal Reserve will keep interest rates higher for longer or even raise them.
15: That's Fox's Lucas Tomlinson. It was the market's worst day since October. Tech stocks took the biggest hits. 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

0: 5 final moments with our friend Dr. Dan Diker, talking about the latest developments in the Middle East with Iran, with Lebanon and Hezbollah. Now, I did read that they were trying to reconstitute and dig out their ballistic missile program. Okay, let's assume for a moment the intelligence is correct and that is true. It's not going to be that difficult to hit the same targets when they have no air defense system.
1: You're absolutely right. It's not going to be. But here's the deal. Here's the issue. We noticed that the Arab Gulf has, for the moment, switched sides. In what sense have they switched sides? They're now pushing. I mean, we know that the Saudis and some of the other Gulf countries are pushing for a compromise deal with the regime. Now, this is an about face from where they were a couple of months ago. And the question is, why are they doing this? And they're doing it because they're worried that from their point of view, from a Middle Eastern perceptual point of view, they see the regime as winning. Why? Because the regime is still standing. No one expected in his wildest dream that after 2.5-3 months of massive degradation through the amazing U.S. Military forces and the extraordinary Israeli Air Force operations, that the regime would still be standing. And they are standing. In fact, the IRGC, the Islamic Revolutionary Guard Corps, they're the ones running the show in town, which is why Pezeshkian, with the president, issued a resignation. Whether it's real or whether it's fake is another question. But the IRGC's most radical forces, headed by Vahidi, this guy Vahidi is the guy that blew up the Israeli embassy in Argentina in 1992, and then murdered hundreds of Jews in the Jewish community center in Argentina in 19.
0: Well, let me ask you this: what did you make of the president putting out on Truth that he had a call with the Prime Minister of Israel, Bibi Netanyahu? No troops going to Beirut, and troops that were on their way turned back, and the Hezbollah representatives and Lebanon representatives agreed that all shooting will stop. So we've been here before, but then it flares up again. Is that short-lived or what?
1: It's deception strategy, Sean. This is exactly, I mean, the Iranian regime, the Islamic Republic strategy, is to peel off the United States from Israel and isolate Israel as the smallest state in the Middle East, and try to sort of isolate and destroy Israel by dividing it from its great ally, the United States. That is the Iranian regime strategy. So what they do is they use Western language, like let's call for a ceasefire and let's get the Hezbollah to try to agree. The biggest fan, if you will, of regime change in or let's call it degrading the Hezbollah in Lebanon is the government of Lebanon itself. But the problem with the government of Lebanon, headed by Yosef Aoun, President Aoun, is that 60% of the Lebanese security forces are Shia Muslims, and they have very strong family relationships with the Hezbollah. So it means that the Christian senior command of the Lebanese security forces do not have any ability to force the lower chain of command, which are populated by Shiite commanders, in order to carry out the security instruction of the national security forces. That just leaves Israel to do the job. That's why Israel is in Beirut, in Dahia right now. The president is now being put under tremendous pressure by the Pakistanis, by the Turks, by the Gulf, and perhaps some people in his own administration to hold off in the interest. And I think it's fake diplomacy. I mean, the president says fake news, and he's right. This is fake diplomacy on the part of, it's deception diplomacy on the part of the Iranian regime. Make Israel the tough guy. Make Israel the heavy and isolate Israel. That's what they're doing now. And they're putting, the Iranian regime knows how to put pressure on the president. And that's why I think Jerusalem's hoping, and the prime minister is hoping, that the president doesn't fall for it and allows Israel to do what it needs to do, because its northern communities are being bombed as we hold this conversation on Hannity. And Israel will not allow that to happen. We cannot allow several million people that live in northern Israel to be bombed by the Hezbollah in the interest of Iranian regime's deception diplomacy from Tehran.
0: The president won't let that happen. He even reiterated that over the weekend. For this to have occurred, the Hezbollah, Iranian proxies had to agree to stop all aggressive actions against Israel. I guess that happened, albeit likely only temporary. Anyway, Dr. Dan Diker, thank you, sir. Appreciate you as always. 800-941-SHAWN is our number if you want to be a part of the program. Hey, you're listening to the best of the Sean Hannity Show. We'll have more of your favorite guests, topics, and memorable moments. That's all coming up.
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5: ABC News, I'm Chuck Sievertson. California's slow election count has become a federal case. President Trump claiming without evidence that the slowness is because the Democrats are stealing votes from Republicans. ABC's Alex Stone in Los Angeles.
6: President Trump said the U.S. attorney will investigate. The U.S. attorney here in L.A. says there are multiple election fraud investigations underway.
5: Ahead of Maine's Democratic primary for U.S. Senate, frontrunner Graham Platner has two identified women in a New York Times article claiming they were physically abused by him during their relationships. Platner last night saying he's gotten help years back for PTSD. Bahrain's government says that Iran fired missiles and drones towards it in Kuwait today. The U.S. military says all were shot down except one, which missed its target. Exciting game two of the NBA Finals last night in San Antonio had the New York Knicks beating the Spurs 105-104. The Knicks lead the series 2-0. This is ABC News. A year after being found not guilty of murdering her Boston police officer boyfriend, Karen Reed is suing, accusing the police of misconduct. ABC News chief investigative correspondent Aaron Katursky.
7: Reed's lawsuit includes vile and racist messages she says are from the lead investigator, former state trooper Michael Proctor, disparaging women, Asian Americans, Hispanics, Jews, and Black Americans.
8: That person, in their core, cannot logically, objectively investigate someone.
7: A federal investigation into the handling of Reed's case ended with no charges, but her attorneys say they uncovered many more messages the feds never saw.
9: The Massachusetts State Police denounced the messages and fired the trooper.
5: Proctor's lawyer says Reed is trying to distract from her own conduct. Robot makers in China say they have thousands of orders from government and private businesses for humanoid robots that can do manual labor. Chuck Sievertson, ABC News.
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12: This is a Bloomberg Money Minute. Despite surging jet fuel prices, sending airfares higher, and a lot of economic uncertainty right now, there's been no letup in demand to travel.
13: What we've seen, tremendous demand in the first quarter. American Airlines, year-over-year revenue improved 10-11%, and we're forecasting revenue to improve 15%, year-over-year.
12: That's Robert Isom, CEO of American Airlines, speaking with Bloomberg TV, saying it's not just one kind of flyer either.
13: And it's business, it's leisure, it's domestic, and also international is still leading the way. Premium is still outpacing leisure. but I really like what I see.
12: And he's not alone. United Airlines CEO Scott Kirby also expressing a lot of optimism about his carrier's future, predicting double-digit margins next year on continued demand, echoing the upbeat outlook from American's ISM.
13: But right now, demand is very robust. We're going to close out the second quarter in a really strong fashion.
12: As Americans keep flying, Tom Busby, Bloomberg Radio.
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16: Days on the hot side through the weekend. Lots of sunshine the rest of your Saturday. A high in the upper 80s to near 90. Tonight, mostly cloudy, a low in the upper 60s. Sunday does bring back some subtle rain chances. A few widely scattered thunderstorms look possible. Highs back in the mid to upper 80s. Monday, a good chance of showers and storms after 2 p.m. Otherwise, mostly cloudy with highs up in the mid 80s. I'm meteorologist Mark Thibodeau from the Weather Channel.
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0: You know, believe it or not, Tina Brown, who I never expected would get it, is realizing something a lot of Democrats are not getting, is Graham Plattner is nuts, and Mr. Nazi Tattoo is now caught up in this big sexting, you know, up to a dozen women. Washington Times, I'm reading from there, his wife apparently alerted his Senate campaign about these texts with several women days before he announced he was running. And anyway, her name, Amy Gertner, telling the campaign she found the messages in the spring of 25, early into her marriage with the Democratic contender, and she disclosed the text to a campaign ad conducting op research last August to ward off any risk to Plattner's campaign. Campaign official told the Journal that the aide ultimately decided the texts were a private matter being handled by the couple in marriage counseling. Now, Plattner put forward his wife to answer him after he was outed as a serial sexter, as the Dem candidate himself, you know, remained silent. You know, a lot of people in the media, I saw more than a couple of headlines saying it looked like a hostage video, said she was deeply hurt about the campaign's former political director, whom she tipped off about the sexting, confirming the messages to the press. And it looks and sounds like a hostage video, says one person on X. Blink twice if you need rescuing Amy. Anyway, the farmer believed to have had sexting affairs with up to a dozen women. Okay, what they do in their own relationship, whatever. But anyway, you add that to everything else, the fact that he's an avowed communist, Nazi tattoo, all the insanity of that is his life, which we have covered exhaustively here on this program. And it's not a pretty picture. Anyway, let's start with Graham Plattner's wife and this video message slamming reports on Saturday about his sexually explicit text messages to all these other women.
19: So it makes me really angry, disappointed, and I find it really shameful that there's a group of media outlets and people who are willing to spread gossip instead of talking about real issues that Graham is running on, like healthcare and education and childcare. I just really wanted to make sure that everyone knows that Graham and I have a great marriage. Being married is hard. Being newly married is hard. Being newly married and going through infertility is hard. Being newly married, going through infertility, and a Senate campaign is hard. I don't even know if I have the right words to describe what we've been going through, but I knew the man that I married had been through an immense amount of violent active combat, and he's been in therapy for years. I admire the f*** out of him. So when there are news articles about our marriage, it's just extra sh-.
0: Now, Graham Plattner, for his part, is slamming the establishment media for trying to rip apart his marriage. Well, maybe if he didn't want anything to rip apart his marriage, he should not have been sexting. Anyway, just a thought. Listen.
20: Graham, we heard Amy's video, saw Amy's video last night about this situation, the story in the Times and the Journal. What would your statement be at this point?
21: It's no surprise to me that the establishment media outlets are just going to run gossip instead of wanting to talk about the things that actually matter in this race, which are the material realities that the Mainers are working with. These people are going to try to make this race about anything but what it's supposed to be about, which is policy. They never want to talk about policy. Amy and I have a very loving and very happy marriage. They would very much like to try to rip that apart. They're going to come after us in every awful way that they possibly can. And we're just going to keep talking about the fact that the hospitals are closing, the fact that child care facilities are closing, the fact that teachers and nurses aren't paid enough, and the fact that everybody down here continues to work harder and longer and get less. But, of course, the powers that be do not want us to talk about that. And so they're going to just do gossip instead.
0: And then Plattner denied the story that he was sexting other women. Okay, you know, don't believe your lying eyes. Here's what he said on that.
20: But the stories are true, right? About the texts.
21: No, this is the amazing part. The Wall Street Journal and New York Times ran stories without any evidence besides the gossip from a former staffer. I'm sorry, that's frankly journalistic malpractice. We pushed back on it. They won it. They did it anyways.
22: Fernanda, do you have a question? So are you confirming that the messages did not exist?
21: What's that?
22: The messages, they did not...
21: I'm confirming that what Genevieve McDonald said in the New York Times is not true.
20: So you never met with her about uncomfortable, for lack of a better word, sexting messages as the campaign was going?
21: We talked about things in Amy and I's marriage that we've gone through over the years. We talked about that because that's our marriage, and we discussed it with the campaign. What Genevieve McDonald claims isn't true.
0: All right, here to weigh in on all of this, we have Brianna Lyman. She is a correspondent for The Federalist. Michael Knowles is with us of The Michael Knowles Show at The Daily Wire to discuss this and much more. I don't think this is playing out very well, Brianna. However, I'm not sure if you picked up it that they have in the state of Maine a very kind of bizarre scheme that Democrats can use, even if Plattner wins, they'll have like a 3-week period of time to remove him from the ballot. Did you read that?
23: I did, yeah. It says that if he makes it through next week's primary, they would have, I think, about like a month and a week to replace him with a hand-picked candidate, which is exactly why we are hearing so much about this, you know, affair scandal. Look, to your point, Sean, this is a man who had a Nazi tattoo. That alone should have disqualified him. Then you add in the fact that he said victims of sexual abuse deserve it. He mocked a U.S. soldier who, thank God, survived and did not get killed by the Taliban. All of that would have been career suicide, but it wasn't, which leads me to believe that Democrats probably have some kind of internal polling showing if it's Plattner versus Collins, Collins wins. But if it's a different Democrat, someone maybe a little more moderate and toned down, maybe there's a real fighting chance. So first of all, they want to use this as that final nail in the coffin to his campaign because they let everything else slide. And two, look, Democrats make it seem like they believe Texas is in play with Tallarico and Paxton. How will you go after Paxton if you and your party are running a candidate who has done far worse with women, and it was done far worse in every other capacity? So that's why you're seeing the Democrats kind of pick up on the story. It's why you're seeing the propaganda press suddenly discover their, you know, gumption for investigating a candidate over sexual assault allegations and not everything else.
0: Michael Knowles, let's get your take on all this.
24: I totally agree. I always look at what the source is. And Republicans, myself included, were having a great time dunking on Plattner here. But the story came from Democrat political operatives. You heard Plattner inveigh against the establishment media. Well, last time I checked, the establishment media is run by Democrats. So this is coming from the Dems. The New York Times was sounding the alarm on Plattner's candidacy a couple of weeks ago. Now you're getting this story out of the New York Times, out of the Wall Street Journal, which in its news division is liberal, even though the op-ed page is more conservative. So, yes, I think that the Democrats are sounding the alarm. They realize this guy is not going to go the distance. To me, this really reads like the Swalwell campaign. The Democrats tried to signal that Swalwell was not going to go the distance about a month before he dropped out. They tried to threaten him with residency requirements, with a potential financial scandal. Finally, they brought the hammer down with that sex scandal. But the reason they did it is not that they suddenly discovered morality. The reason they did it is they saw that if Swalwell was the nominee, a Republican could very likely become the governor of California. I think the same thing is going on here in Maine. Plattner is a weak candidate. The best defense he has of the sexting scandal is it wasn't a dozen women. It was half a dozen at most, which is not a good excuse. And I think Democrats are looking for plan B.
0: All right, Brianna, let's go to the very law I was referring to, because it's a very little known Maine ballot replacement provision that they have. And under Maine law, a candidate that will win the June 9th primary and subsequently withdraws by 5 p.m. on July 13th. Now, that this would require him to withdraw. He doesn't seem like the guy that's going to withdraw to me, but that would be part of it. He may be replaced by a nominee selected by party officials, and any replacement candidate has got to be chosen no later than 5 p.m. on July 27th. That timeline would give Democrats 14 days to settle on a replacement candidate and prepare for the general election campaign. Now, if you believe, as I suspect, and as Michael suspects, and you suspect, that Democrats are probably the people that leaked all of this to hurt their own candidate, they've got to be looking to this as well. But I would imagine Graham Plattner, if he thinks Democrats did it, he's only going to get pissed off and probably dig his heels in.
23: No, probably. But Democrats have now, we know, a history of just replacing a, you know, duly elected candidate. They did it to Joe Biden with Kamala Harris about a single vote. So they would have no problem doing this, Plattner. And I think it would actually fare better because it lets the Democrat establishment in Maine can select a candidate, which they think could be Susan Collins, which, by the way, remember, in 2020, she was supposed to lose her race by like 5 to 8 points. She won it by like 8 to 9 points. So this is a woman who is a difficult candidate to beat, especially because she's not a, you know, a bona fide MAGA senator. This is someone who voted to convict President Trump. So they have to find a very niche Democrat candidate. And I do think when it comes to Plattner, as crazy as everything we've spoken about with him has come out, I don't know if any of it will be enough to turn Democrat voters off. I mean, you saw Virginia Democrats elect Jay Jones. He fantasized about murdering his Republican colleagues and their children. They were like, who among us hasn't said those things? It's like a lot of us actually have never said or thought those things. So I don't think a sex scandal is going to be the final nail in the coffin. I think the final nail in the coffin will be enough pressure from the Democrat establishment onto Graham. But it certainly isn't going to come from the voters. It's going to come from the powers that be.
0: You know, that makes me suspect that probably they're going to make him an offer he can't refuse. That's my guess, Michael Knowles, or at least those discussions will probably take place. Is that conspiratorial on my part or more likely rooted in a possible reality?
24: Well, it might be a conspiracy theory, Sean, but these days it seems the difference between a conspiracy theory and the truth is about 6 months. So, yes, I think the Democrats fire.
0: That's a good line. Well, I mean, all of a sudden, Cory Booker, I have grave concerns about Graham Plattner. They obviously are turning on him, but look at all the support he's getting from Grandpa Bernie and Pocahontas.
24: Exactly. I think that tells you everything you need to know. The other thing to remember here is the Democrats do have alternatives. You know, I look at Jared Golden up there, congressman, looks good, military service. You know, it's not as though it's too late for the Democrats right now. If you get to June 13th, it will be. And the Democrats really play for keeps. You know, I think they're very sophisticated political operatives. They think, at least, they're going to have the wind at their sails for the midterms, and they don't want to blow an opportunity to take what could be a swing state. So if I were Graham Plattner, I would be very, very cautious and worried about what the next shoe is to drop.
0: All right, quick break. We'll come right back. More analysis. Brianna Lyman and Michael Knowles on the other side. Then your call's coming up this Monday. Toll-free is 800-941-SEAN if you want to be a part of the program.
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0: Hey, your friend Sean Hannity here. 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
2: So, renewed fighting between Israel and Hezbollah.
3: Over the past week, the Israeli Defense Force reported striking 650 Hezbollah targets and killing 125 Hezbollah fighters. On Wednesday, Israel and Lebanon agreed to a ceasefire, but Hezbollah, which was not a part of the negotiations, has rejected that agreement.
2: Fox's Max Gordon in Tel Aviv. Tensions there are complicating peace talks between the U.S. and Iran. Stocks tumbled after the latest jobs report shattered expectations.
4: After the stock market fell nearly 700 points, investors raising concerns the Federal Reserve will keep interest rates higher for longer or even raise them.
2: That's Fox's Lucas Tomlinson. It was the market's worst day since October. Tech stocks took the biggest hits. 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
2: We'll see sunny on this Saturday with a light breeze out of the south as the high warms up to 89. The clouds will increase overnight with a low of 68. And a cloudy end of the weekend on Sunday with the potential for some scattered afternoon showers and thunderstorms developing as the high hits 84. And then showers and storms will increase in coverage for the start of the week on Monday as the high again gets close to 84 degrees. I'm Jeff Marr from the Weather Channel.
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0: right, we continue our final moments with Brianna Lyman, Michael Knowles, as we examine Maine and the upcoming midterms. I never thought I'd find myself in agreement with Tina Brown, Brianna, but, you know, she writes this long, exhaustive piece that Democrats are, you know, thinking that they're going to win in Texas with Tallarico and six genders and all the crazy positions that, he has, and no meat and no drilling and a welcome mat on the border in the state of Texas for people of Mexico. I'm not, and God being non-binary, I think they're delusional if they think they have a shot in Texas. And I don't think Susan Collins can lose under these circumstances in Maine.
1: I don't think Susan Collins will lose if Graham Plattner is the nominee. In fact, she probably would have a bigger blowout than she did in 2020. And when it comes to Texas, look, you know, Republicans obviously are worried about the midterms, as any party is when they are the incumbent party and you're in an, you know, a midterm election cycle. That being said, what makes this election cycle much different from any previous midterm cycle, Democrats have a single digit approval rating lead over Republicans. Typically 2018, I think 2006, there were double digit approval rating leads for Democrats over Republicans. You don't see that now because Democrats are still so politically toxic and they haven't changed anything from 2024. Their positions, if anything, have gotten more radical. And so someone like James Tallarico is running on a playbook that cost his party the election in 2024. And it's certainly not going to win him this election this time, especially when polls indicate Republicans are still favored on immigration, on crime, and that a Republican Congress is still preferred when it comes to the economy over Democrats.
0: Oh, I think you're both right on the money. It's going to be very interesting. I think the one thing that we absolutely have to watch out for is the time and the date and whether or not they try to pull this guy off the ballot and whether or not he'd be willing to do that. I tend to think not. But this, you know, little known Maine ballot replacement provision is troubling. He'd have to do it by 5 o'clock on July 13th. That's after the June 9th primary. Anyway, thank you both. Brianna Lyman, thank you. Michael Knowles, thank you.
2: Good to be with you, Sean. Thanks.
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0: 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Hey, when you hear news about Israel, it is easy to think of headlines, politics, oh, just another conflict far away. No, this is very real. They're in a fight for their survival. Now, anti-Semitic attacks in the Holy Land across the globe. It is sad. Its rise is frightening. You have elderly Holocaust survivors. They have endured so much, now again, fearing for their lives. Now, Jewish families praying for freedom to worship and safety and security. In moments like these, not only does your voice matter, but your generosity matters. 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That's PrayIFCJ.org, and you can go there and submit a prayer today. 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
5: Watching and waiting. I'm Paul Stevens, Fox News. An ultimatum issued by Iran in the Middle East. Fox's Max Gordon in Tel Aviv.
6: Iran's foreign minister saying again today that a deal between the U.S. and Iran will only come when fighting ends in Lebanon as well. So far, that hasn't happened, with Israel and Hezbollah again trading fire today. Earlier in the week, Israeli troops moved further into Lebanon than they had in over 25 years. Over the past week, the Israeli Defense Force reported striking 650 Hezbollah targets and killing 125 Hezbollah fighters. On Wednesday, Israel and Lebanon agreed to a ceasefire, but Hezbollah, which was not part of the negotiations, has rejected that agreement. Lebanon's president telling CNN that it's unacceptable that Iran is using his country as a bargaining chip in their negotiations with the United States. In Tel Aviv, Max Gordon, Fox News.
5: And the military saying Friday it shot down four drones launched by Iran. Bahrain saying it intercepted ballistic missiles and drones today that were fired from Iran. Monthly jobs numbers coming in higher than expected for May, surprising analysts for 2 months in a row now.
7: The Department of Labor reported a gain of 172,000 jobs in May, more than analysts expected. And the March and April jobs numbers were revised up by 93,000 jobs. The president told reporters on Air Force One Friday,
8: I hope the market starts to learn that when you have good numbers, the market should go up, not down.
7: But hot hiring and higher inflation could lead the Fed under the new chair, Kevin Warsh, to raise interest rates. The president said he trusted Warsh.
8: The reason they go down is if it's doing well, people say, no, we have to stop inflation. And it doesn't mean inflation. In fact, it could be just the opposite.
7: The numbers showed average hourly wages rose 3.4% compared to last May. Jessica Rosenthal, Fox News.
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5: President Trump on the road yesterday at a Wisconsin roundtable, assuring farmers that gas and fertilizer prices will go down. Fox's Kevin Corr.
11: The trip

0: to America's Dairyland, of course, part of his continued effort to connect with voters and tout his administration's successes. And, of course, to also remind Americans that any and all success that happens here in this great country is because of you.
1: You all built this country, not the complainers, not the wise guys. You all built this country.
0: Also told the farmers he wouldn't mind trading lives with them. President also walked away with some bright, shiny new hardware. Two-time Olympic gold medalist Jordan Stoltz gave him one of his gold medals.
2: And this is the first time the president visited Wisconsin since his 2024 election campaign. Turning to California in the race for governor there, a prominent Democrat takes another step.
3: Democrat Javier Becerra claiming one of two spots on the November ballot in the race to succeed California Governor Gavin Newsom, who is term limited, while President Trump backed conservative commentator Steve Hilton and billionaire Democrat Tom Steyer continue to battle for the other spot. Becerra touted his over three decades in public office, including as former Health and Human Services Secretary and California Attorney General. Hilton and President Trump have slammed the length of time it takes for California to process votes as elections officials continue to count ballots. Becerra accusing the president of trying to undermine confidence in the state's elections. Kristen Goodwin, Fox News.
2: An Israeli airstrike on southern Lebanon today, Saturday, killed several members of the Lebanese military, including a senior officer. That's according to what the Lebanese army said. This coming after the two sides reached a recent new ceasefire deal. Local television stations reporting that two members of the military were killed in the airstrike, including reportedly a high-ranking brigadier general. I'm Paul Stevens. This is Fox News.
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6: Mostly sunny on this Saturday with a light breeze out of the south as the high warms up to 89. The clouds will increase overnight with a low of 68. And a cloudy end of the weekend on Sunday with the potential for some scattered afternoon showers and thunderstorms developing as the high hits 84. And then showers and storms will increase in coverage for the start of the week on Monday as the high again gets close to 84 degrees. I'm Jeff Marr from the Weather Channel.
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6: 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If you want to be a part of the program, this is the 250th anniversary year of the greatest country God gave man. Maybe appropriate to start this segment with a little bit of God Bless America.

0: All right, the greatest country God gave man. You know, the amazing thing, I say this all the time, you know, we're all so busy, and, you know, most people don't wake up, they open their eyes, like, ah, I live in the greatest country God gave man. No, you wake up and you're like, ah, here we go, get to the grind. I got to get up, I got to get the kids dressed, I got to get them off to school, I got to pack their lunch, I got to put in my 12, 14 hours a day, I got to come home, cook dinner, do homework with the kids, and then the process starts all over again. However, in our more introspective, reflective moments, and you look around the world and you compare the gift that is America, all the blood sacrifice of so many for us so that we can live free, and the natural state of man, which is we were endowed by a creator. Rights come from God, not from men. Yeah, so many people sacrifice so much so that we can live the great lives we live. It is an honor, a privilege to bring onto the program. Yes, she is my fiance, but she's also, you know, a rock star at the Fox News Channel, number one morning show on cable news by far, Fox and Friends. And years ago, Ainsley Earhart wrote the book, I'm So Glad You Were Born. And yes, because she is my fiance, I can tell you on more text messages, whenever it's somebody's birthday, she will send a note and then she will say, I am so glad you were born. And now she's come out with the 250th anniversary of this great country of ours, America, I'm So Glad You Were Born. And it is an extraordinary book for your kids. It is kind of sad that kids don't know that much about American history, and especially for young people, this is a reminder of their great inheritance that maybe they'll take for granted at some points in life, maybe not at other points. Anyway, I refer to her as Sunshine. Ainsley, how are you?
1: Hi, fiance. I love to hear you say that. Thank you.
0: Well, the funny part is, and Linda's seen these too, I mean, there are all these AI-generated videos that we are already married. And there are AI-generated pictures all over social media that show you shoving cake in my face and, you know, and me holding twins or triplets, or, you know, people have a lot of time on their hands, I'll put it that way, or you singing to me at our wedding and me crying, which I never would do.
1: And you know I can't sing. Hi, Linda. Yes, we were together. Sean and I were together, and we were somewhere. I don't remember where we were, on a vacation. And we kept getting, or the weekend, we kept getting all these pictures from friends. Did y'all get married? Do you have something to tell me? And they would send us the pictures. And we were like, no, that really, if you look closely, it doesn't look anything like us. But yeah, that was a...
0: Let's talk about the book. First of all, great job today. I saw you on your show this morning with all those kids. That was very cute. I saw you also on Outnumbered. That was great. But, you know, here's the amazing thing. The illustration's phenomenal. The message is phenomenal. What made you want to do this for America's birthday? Because we are so blessed and we so often take it for granted.
1: Well, we are blessed. And the last book that was in honor of my mom, I'm So Glad You Were Born, because she would say that to us, and she was really sick. She had a stroke, and she died, but she did see the success of that book. And our viewers, they are so amazing. Just the conservatives that listen to your show, the ones that watch Fox News, they're so loyal, and we know each other. You know, we are so grateful to them. They put food on our table, but they know us. We're in their living rooms. We're in their bedrooms. And, you know, people will say, I wake up with you, Ainsley, and I go to bed with Sean, which I think that's hilarious. But my mom loved that phrase, I'm so glad you were born. And so the publisher said, that book, all your viewers loved that book. Will you do one for America's birthday? I said, what a great idea. So we sat down to write it, and Sean actually had a hand in that, because Sean really wanted, since I've been with Sean, he really stresses, and I hear him talk about this a lot, our founding fathers, and when they were writing the Constitution, we have these rights by God, and he was just saying that to you all. But he's always talking about the inalienable rights that are our rights, and I said to Sean, I said, well, that word is too big to put in this book, because it really is geared to, you know, 4, 5, 6, 7, 8-year-old children. Kind of a stepping off point if you want to buy a book and teach your children about the freedoms that we have. You can worship the way you want. You can be anything you want to be. You can be a scientist. You can be a doctor. You can invent a thingamajig, we talk about in the book. And you have the right to vote. There are other countries, we've been talking a lot about Iran. Women can't walk outside. Women can't go to school. Women can't drive. They can't walk out on the street without an escort. You know, and you can't live the way you want to live. There is no freedom of speech. And so we are so grateful, and we take it for granted. Many people take it for granted in America. And I just don't want to get away from that. I want it to be an opportunity for us. I think we should all do our part as we're embracing and walking toward America 250. Because I was talking to a friend at work today, Sean, and I was born in 1976. So I was born year 200, and Jimmy Fallon told me today he was born in that same year. But the other friend that we have at work was telling me that he was about 8 or 9 years old, and he remembers that being such a big deal in America. So I really hope, and I'm sure that it will be with Donald Trump as president, it will be such a celebration. And I'm glad that this book will be a little part of that.
0: You know, there is a celebration that is the gift of America. I mean, we have Memorial Day, we have Veterans Day to remember those that have fought our wars for us, Memorial Day, those that gave the ultimate sacrifice for our country. And when you really ponder and think and in your quieter moments in life and your introspective moments in life, you really realize that there was a heavy, heavy price paid so that we can live free. And unfortunately, as Reagan famously said, freedom is but one generation away from extinction. To begin the process, though, of teaching children about this great country, I don't think we teach this enough, as evidenced by, you know, we spend more per capita on education per child than any other industrialized country. We have the worst results, and it's amazing, you know, how we can fail at such a spectacular level. But, you know, explain, like, I remember you would explain to your daughter, you know, about this country. And I've had conversations with your daughter about this country that we live in and pursuing your dreams and your natural talents. That is a constant theme with you.
1: Yes, I talked to her about being the home of the brave, that we have the greatest military in the world, and because of the men and women who are willing to go fight for our country, she never has to be afraid. Sometimes little children will see things on the news, and they will talk to their parents about being afraid. Is that going to happen here? Can what's happening there happen here? No, honey, because we have the greatest military, and your grandfathers, you can thank them for that. You can thank your great-grandfathers who were both in the Navy, and you can thank them for the sacrifices they made to keep us home of the brave. We have these brave men and women. We have a land of the free, home of the brave, because of the people who fight for our country. We have amazing police officers and law enforcement, and we talk about that in the book. We talk about we have a voice, and we can choose our leaders. We no longer have a king, which is the very beginning of history of America. I'll read you that page. It says, the Republic was founded a long time ago. We declared independence. The king had to go. It's rules made by people just like you and me, created for life, love, and liberty. And we have pictures of children, you know, with the Declaration of Independence. We have the parades and the floats. A lot of people think of 4th of July as the red, white, and blue, and parades and barbecues and beer and sandwiches on the beach. But it's really about, it's so much more than that. It is the birth of America. And everybody listening to your radio show would not be here today because you were created, I believe, by God. But God created you because he put your mom and your dad together here in this great country called America. And if we didn't have this country, which we wouldn't if it weren't for the brave men who came over from the UK, who fought for this country, who came up with our founding fathers, who wrote the Declaration of Independence, if it weren't for them, we wouldn't ever have had a chance to be born. My parents never would have met. You know, my family dates back to the Revolutionary War, and if it weren't for America, mom and dad never would have even been born or would have met. So this country's given us so much, not just our freedoms too, but just so much fun. I mean, I have a blast every day of my life. I can go to work. I'm a woman, and I can have a job. I can have a paycheck. I can love my job, and if you work really hard, you can get to the top.
0: Yeah, a lot of people don't know your personal story. When you started at Fox, you first worked overnights, what, for 7 years?
1: Yes, for 7 years. And then I think you had a big hand in that. You put me on your show often because you were at a point in your life, your children were little and you weren't able to travel, and your family, y'all were traveling always on the weekends for your kids' tennis tournaments. And so you said, Ainsley, I need a correspondent that will go and travel for my show. Will you get on planes? And I said, absolutely. I didn't have children. I was able to have a bag packed next to my door. I would work overnights, and then my 2 days off, I would either fill in on Fox and Friends, which I did often, or I would travel for your show. And I was on your show. You had a show called Hannity's America on Sundays, and I had a segment called Ainsley Across America. And Megan Halbano, who works on Fox and Friends now, she's the boss of Fox and Friends, she came up, she was on your staff at the time. We all worked together. She came up with this great graphic. Do you remember that, Sean? It was a picture of the map of America.
0: Oh, you in a pink car. It was hilarious.
1: Pink convertible, and I was driving across the map, this little cartoon character, and wherever it would stop, I was doing a story there. So you said one time, I don't want to jump out of airplanes. Will you go jump out of airplanes? I was like, oh my word, okay, sure. I don't want to, but I will. So you made me do that twice, one with the Golden Knights and one with...
0: Well, I mean, I was giving you a life experience. I didn't think about it at the time, but you know what the audience really wants to know?
1: What?
0: The audience really wants to know what irritates you about me. Because apparently I irritate Linda a lot. I end up on her hate list. So if you want to add to the list, you can.
1: Okay, well, it doesn't irritate me, but...
0: Oh, boy. Here we go.
1: But...
0: Why did I open this box? Go ahead.
1: Sean's... Okay, and I'm a very clean, neat person, and I like to... we don't have... You know, we don't have a lot, but we have... And our spaces are small. But when I go and visit him down in Florida, he has... His room is a little bit messy. The side of his bed where he puts all of his, you know, vitamins, and he has all kinds of stuff next to the bed. He has all of his papers. He has a whole
0: nicotine pouches, everything in between. Yeah.
1: He has an office in there, and it's just a little messy. But I can
0: do a little messy.
1: When we get married and we move in together, then we're going to have to work on this. But it's not that big of a deal because you do so much.
0: So how can people get a copy? America, I'm so glad you're warm. We're going to put a big link on Hannity.com. It's on Amazon.com. Now, as of today, in bookstores all across the country, if people want to get an autographed copy, can they get one?
1: Yes. So wherever you buy books, you can also go to my social media bios. The links are in there. And also you can go to AmericaBornBook.com. AmericaBornBook.com.
0: Well, congratulations. You'll also be on TV doing another news tonight. We look forward to having you. You have added so much to my life, and for that, I am so grateful you were born, and I'm grateful we live in the greatest country God gave man. The book is called America. I'm so glad you were born. Hannity.com, Amazon.com, bookstores across the country. Autographed copies on the website that she just gave you. And anyway, Sunshine, we appreciate you being with us. And I'm going to work on that cleaning up thing. I'm working on it right now during this radio show.
1: I'm joking. I love you. I don't care about that. But I will say, y'all, he is the... You hear him on radio, you get to know him more on radio than you do on TV. But he is the nicest, most generous. He's best friends with my dad. I talk to my dad like 4 times a day, but Sean talks to him more than that. He's embraced my family. He's an amazing person. He's a great Christian man. But we also have a lot of fun. I know we always talk about our faith, Sean, but we're fun. We laugh together. You know, we like a cocktail. We like to have fun. We like to go out on boats and do what everyone else in America.
0: No, you like to go out on boats. I'm not the big boat person. We got to run. Sunshine, America, I'm so glad you were born. We'll see you on Hannity tonight. We do appreciate you being with us. Congratulations. Very proud of you. The book is great for kids, and we are so blessed beyond my measure. That I will echo. Ainsley, thank you. Watching Fox and Friends every morning too. Thanks for being with us. We appreciate it. All right, quick break, right back. We'll continue.
2: Keeping the truth alive. Hannity is on right now.
0: Hey, I want to talk about Africa for just a second. 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
6: Fox News, I'm Paul Stevens. Secretary of War Pete Hegseth in Normandy, France, commemorating the 82nd anniversary of the D-Day landings in World War II.
7: The first waves of soldiers took devastating casualties. Thousands of our absolute best cut down. But the American warfighter never quit. Fueled by an unwavering love of country and the men beside them, they pushed forward.
6: D-Day, June 6, 1944, the biggest amphibious invasion in war history. Smiles at the White House, the U.S. adding 172,000 jobs in the month of May.
8: Right now, Wall Street just doesn't understand that the Trump economy is really creating an economic golden age. 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
6: National Economic Council Director Kevin Hassett Friday on Fox America. 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
12: 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Your cat sleeps around 12 hours a day, but it's nowhere close to being the sleepiest animal on Earth. The snoozing champs are koala bears, who spend upwards of 20 hours a day in slumber, while the sloth and armadillo are close behind, each getting 19 to 20 hours of shut-eye each day. Hamsters, squirrels, and owl monkeys also spend more than half the day dozing. 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That's the Old Farmer's Almanac Radio Report. 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
0: Born on America's darkest day, 9/11/01, the Tunnel to Towers Foundation, they have been helping American heroes ever since. Heroes like FDNY firefighter Robert E. Welsh III. Now, Robert served as a police officer before his appointment to the fire department in 2001, just weeks after the 9/11 attacks. He was on the front lines of 9/11 recovery efforts, and Robert dedicated nearly two decades of his life protecting his community. He also coached youth sports. He shared a full life with the love of his life, Jennifer, and their three children. But Robert lost his courageous battle with 9/11-related cancer, leaving behind his beloved family. Now, Tunnel to Towers honored Robert by paying the Welsh's family mortgage. 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Maybe you have land or an old car. Just please go to their website. It's the letter T, the number 2, the letter T.org. The letter T, the number 2, the letter T.org.
2: ABC News, I'm Chuck Sievertson. The war with Iran still unresolved. Blockades by Iran and the U.S. of the Strait of Hormuz continue keeping gasoline prices high. ABC's Olivia Rubin.
3: The average gallon of gas now $4.22, according to AAA, an increase of $1.26 per gallon since the war began.
2: The two-month U.S.-Iran ceasefire was not completely ceasing today. Bahrain's government says Iran fired missiles and drones on towards it and Kuwait. The U.S. military says all were shot down except one, which missed its target. The U.S. attorney in Los Angeles says there are several election fraud investigations underway because of California's slow election count. No evidence cited so far. California historically allows more time for mail-in ballots to arrive. Ending in another razor-thin victory for the New York Knicks, Game 2 of the NBA Finals in San Antonio, 105-104. The Knicks leading the Spurs 2-0. This is ABC News. Can pandas do what shows of military force haven't? A pair of red pandas arrived at Taiwan's Taipei City Zoo today from China's Shanghai Zoo. It's the first zoo exchanges between Taiwan and China in over a decade. Classic TV obituary.
4: Anthony Head is best known for playing the mentor Giles on the series Buffy the Vampire Slayer.
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4: Later appearing in shows like Merlin and Ted Lasso.
6: Not all Ted's fault. My ex-wife's the one who brought the hillbilly to our shores.
4: Even acting alongside Meryl Streep in the film The Iron Lady. His daughter's telling the BBC that Head passed away due to complications from pneumonia. He was 72. Mike Dubusky, ABC News.
2: 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It demands action over education, jobs, and more. 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
9: This is a Bloomberg Money Minute. Despite surging jet fuel prices, sending airfares higher, and a lot of economic uncertainty right now, there's been no letup in demand to travel.
10: Well, we've seen tremendous demand in the first quarter. American Airlines year-over-year revenue improved 10-11%, and we're forecasting revenue to improve 15%, you know, year-over-year.
9: That's Robert Isom, CEO of American Airlines, speaking with Bloomberg TV, saying it's not just one kind of flyer either.
10: And it's business, it's leisure, it's domestic, and also international is still leading the way. Premium is still outpacing leisure. But I really like what I see.
9: And he's not alone. United Airlines CEO Scott Kirby also expressing a lot of optimism about his carrier's future, predicting double-digit margins next year on continued demand, echoing the upbeat outlook from American's Isom.
10: But right now, demand is very robust. We're going to close out the second quarter in a really strong fashion.
9: As Americans keep flying, Tom Busby, Bloomberg Radio.
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13: Mostly sunny on this Saturday with a light breeze out of the south as the high warms up to 89. The clouds will increase overnight with a low of 68. And a cloudy end of the weekend on Sunday with the potential for some scattered afternoon showers and thunderstorms developing as the high hits 84. And then showers and storms will increase in coverage for the start of the week on Monday as the high again gets close to 84 degrees. I'm Jeff Marr from the Weather Channel.
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0: All right, so the midterm elections are coming, and I have been arguing, perhaps rightly, perhaps it'll be proven wrong, that I don't think the issues that define the outcome have happened yet. Certain things have happened that will impact the election. I think the Supreme Court's gerrymandering, racial gerrymandering decision, that could potentially impact the outcome. I think the Supreme Court of South Carolina and that horrific attempted power grab by Abigail Spanberger. But some fascinating things have happened. I talked about this on TV last night. The recent poll out in just the last week and a half, Democrats have lost over 9 points in terms of where they were. And I conclude the reason is this, is that the more people see the Democratic Party embracing the likes of Graham Platner and James Tallarico and El Sayed in Michigan, the more the American people are going to reject this party. The antics that we played and how stupid they looked in these hearings with Marco Rubio and Scott Bessent and Mark Wayne Mullen, it is not instilling confidence. They don't have an agenda, except it's, you know, wake up in the morning, hate Donald Trump, wash, rinse, repeat, hate him all day long. If he cures cancer, you're still going to hate him. Anyway, here to weigh in on this, we have the one and only Chris Hahn. Now, Chris Hahn has an interesting background. He's a former aide to somebody I think is a moral coward, Chuckie Schumer. Chuckie Schumer can't even take a position on Mamdani. Couldn't take a position on Graham Platner. Not taking a position on Mr. Six Gender. My female neighbor is a neighbor with a uterus, or that God is non-binary, and all the craziness that along with him, because Chuck Schumer deep down knows he's got no power. He, like Hakeem Jeffries, they're, quote, minority leaders in name only. And I find it pretty obnoxious. But anyway, this is what the party has become. Chuck Schumer dare not take on the radicals that control his party. Same with Hakeem Jeffries. And by that, I mean, they're not going to criticize Graham Platner. They're going to try to work behind the scenes and get him to drop out if he wins the primary. Maybe they'll be successful. I don't think so, but it's possible. I think they're thinking about it, that main provision that I've been talking about. They will go hard, deep in the paint,
1: and try and support Tellerico, they will be wasting tens and tens of millions of dollars. Tellerico is not going to be the next senator from Maine. But then it's the party of Mamdani, and it's the party of Grandpa Bernie, and it's the party of Pocahontas, and it's the party of the squad, and it's the party of radicalism. And the one voice of sanity now in the Democratic Party is a friend of this program, John Fetterman. He was on TV last night. Anyway, Chris Hahn, he hosts his own progressive podcast, and former aide to Chucky Schumer, also pollster, our friend Doug Schoen is with us. All right, Chris Hahn, I want to know why your party can't condemn, let's see, the guy with the Nazi tattoo, the guy that said horrible things about victims of sexual assault, the guy that actually referred to people in his home state as bigoted and ignorant. I thought that was a little over the top. And then, of course, the other guy that thinks that there's six genders, not two genders, that God is non-binary, that wants a welcome mat on the southern border, that wants to run a vegan campaign in Texas, and a guy that is against oil and energy in Texas. Which of these people have you condemned?
15: Well, I was with Mills, as was Chuck Schumer.
1: And I didn't ask you that. Well, Chuck Schumer had a chance to condemn Plattner yesterday. He punted as usual.
15: The party did not want Graham Plattner. They wanted Janet Mills, the incumbent governor, who's very popular in the state of Maine, and who would be ahead by 15 points right now in a general election matchup.
1: Not the point, because they're supporting, you know, the guy had a Nazi tattoo. The guy said horrible things about women that get raped. He said horrible things about heroes in the military. And Kristen Gillibrand yesterday, we're going to support him.
15: Well, you're,
1: and Chuck Schumer wouldn't condemn this guy.
15: In Texas,
1: that speaks volumes.
15: In Texas, Republicans are supporting Ken Paxton. They said horrible things about Ken Paxton. So
1: okay, who has the moral high ground here?
15: A long time.
1: How about if a guy had a Nazi tattoo for 20 years? Maybe the party should have condemned him then.
15: I think
1: if he attacks victims of sexual assault, maybe distance yourself then.
15: I'm pretty sure we did.
1: No, stop. Not pretty sure. You're wrong.
15: No.
1: You're dead wrong.
15: They put another candidate up against him.
1: That was from the beginning. She bowed out, and all the Democrats coalesced around the guy with the Nazi tattoo that he blacked out only because he's running for office.
15: Well, you know, look, as the grandson of a Holocaust survivor, I had a real problem with that Nazi tattoo.
1: Well, why don't you call your buddy Chuck and say, I cannot support Graham Plattner or James Tellerico.
15: I'll tell you what. When John...
1: Because he's gutless.
15: Paxton, maybe we'll make that deal. How about that? Because Paxton is a horrible...
1: Okay, Chris. I'm talking about your party. Your party's been taken over by radicals.
15: Oh.
1: And the guy you worked for doesn't have the moral clarity, courage to challenge the nuts that run your party.
15: That the party's been taken over by radicals. I think the primary
1: really?
15: Iowa was very clear that it has not.
1: Okay, nice spin job. I don't think Doug Schoen is going to agree with you. Doug.
16: Sean, Chuck Schumer believes in regime change in Jerusalem, but not in Tehran. Do I need to say anything more?
1: Not really.
16: Well, I'll answer your questions directly in the way that Chris did not. Plattner is an abomination. If Swalwell can't run because of sexual harassment, why can Plattner run given the Nazi tattoo, his misogynistic behavior, and his extreme radicalism? I don't get it. I can't, as somebody, and I respect Chris and certainly his family, but somebody who had relatives myself in Europe in the 1930s. How can I support this man? He says what's going on in Israel is genocide and apartheid. In Gaza is genocide and apartheid on the West Bank. This is an abomination. It's pretty simple. We need Fetterman-like Democrats to have a chance to win. The greatest asset the Republicans have are these far-left Democrats. Is this not clear, Sean? Am I being evasive?
0: Listen, historical trends, and you're a great pollster, Doug, and I've known you for decades.
16: Yeah.
0: And historical trends would otherwise favor Democrats, but not this group of extremists. And then the rest of the party has this fear that they can't speak out against the crazy in their party, the Mamdanis of their party, the Platners, the Tellericos, the AOCs, the squad. They're not going to touch it. They're not going to touch Grandpa Bernie, because they know if they dared to do that, they would be out of leadership, probably out of office in no time.
16: Well, of course, but this is about right and wrong, Sean, not about party loyalty. I mean, I'm glad that Chris likes Janet Mills. I was for her, too. But we got to deal with the world that is, not the world that he hoped it would be or Schumer hoped it would be. Why can't we be intellectually honest, Sean?
15: What are we supposed to do if he's the nominee? Are we supposed to then go ahead and support the Republican incumbent who is just slightly better on Trump issues than most other, you know, lapdogs to the president?
0: Look, you know, Chris, I'm going to push you because Doug brought it up. You don't ever answer a freaking question. I am asking specifically about the people that now run your party. And all you want to do is you want to transition and talk about Republicans and Trump. We can have that discussion, but I want to hear you say what Doug said. I want to know if you find these people morally repugnant. I want to hear that your old boss is lacking moral clarity and you're disappointed in him.
15: I find Graham Platner morally repugnant.
0: How about James Tallarico? By the way, do you think there are six genders?
15: Absolutely wrong about James Tallarico.
0: Oh, really?
15: I think Doug will agree with me.
0: And do you think there are six genders?
15: I think the moral choice in Texas would be...
0: Doug, was that a straightforward question?
15: Who is a felon, who is a criminal...
0: I am... Okay, I'm not asking you about Ken Powell. I'm asking you about James Tallarico. He's running in Texas. He thinks there are six genders. Do you agree with him?
16: I don't.
0: Thank you, Doug.
15: Or Tallarico.
0: Let me ask you. He wants a welcome mat on the southern border. He thinks God is non-binary. Do you agree with those positions?
15: I know you've been playing that God is non-binary quote. I think it's completely out of context.
0: I have. Oh, whoa, whoa, whoa, whoa.
15: Well, what?
0: Thank God for the audio tape.
15: Tell me what.
0: Because I don't take things out of context. Let us play it.
15: God, that
0: there's one
15: Trinity. It's the Father, the Son, and the Holy Spirit. So what is the Holy Spirit?
0: Well, he said God is non-binary. So all these years as a Christian, I've been saying our Father who art in heaven. I guess I'm wrong. Let's play Tallarico here.
17: The first two lines in Genesis use two different Hebrew words to describe God. One is the masculine Hebrew noun for divinity. The second is the feminine Hebrew noun for spirit. God is both masculine and feminine and everything in between. God is non-binary.
0: Now, Chris Hahn, you just lied to my audience and to me. You said he never said that. I just played it for you. Say, I'm sorry, Sean. Go ahead.
15: Taking it out of context.
0: I'm sorry, Sean's audience.
15: Sorry, Sean, but you are not a seminarian. You're a lot of things. You are not a...
0: Excuse me. I actually did study Latin and theology and went to seminary high school for 4 years and went to Mass every day. I study the Bible almost every day of my life.
15: Okay, right. So then you understand that there's a Father, a Son... and a Holy Spirit.
0: It's called the Trinity, if you want to put a name to it. All right, quick break. Right back, we'll have more with Doug Schoen, Chris Hahn on the other side. Then your call's coming up. 800-941-SHAWN, our number if you want to be a part of the program.
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21: News. I'm Paul Stephens. Secretary of War Pete Hegseth in Normandy, France, commemorating the 82nd anniversary of the D-Day landings in World War II.
22: The first waves of soldiers took devastating casualties. Thousands of our absolute best cut down. But the American warfighter never quit. Fueled by an unwavering love of country and the men beside them, they pushed forward.
21: D-Day, June 6, 1944, the biggest amphibious invasion in war history. Smiles at the White House, the U.S. adding 172,000 jobs in the month of May.
23: Right now, Wall Street just doesn't understand that the Trump economy is really creating an economic golden age. And then another thing that is probably not going to make the headlines, certainly not in the fake news, is that the numbers keep getting revised up.
21: National Economic Council Director Kevin Hassett Friday on Fox America. 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
13: Mostly sunny on this Saturday with a light breeze out of the south as the high warms up to 89. The clouds will increase overnight with a low of 68. And a cloudy end of the weekend on Sunday with the potential for some scattered afternoon showers and thunderstorms developing as the high hits 84. And then showers and storms will increase in coverage for the start of the week on Monday as the high again gets close to 84 degrees. I'm Jeff Marr from the Weather Channel.
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0: right, we continue with former Schumer aide Chris Hahn of the Chris Hahn Podcast. And Doug Schoen is with us, Democratic pollster. All right, let me go to Doug because Doug will straighten you out. Doug, did I take out of context James Tallarico's words?
1: No, of course you didn't. It's pretty simple, Sean. This is not rocket science.
0: Well, maybe Chris can inform us then, Doug. Tell us what the other four genders are. I'm very interested. What are the other four genders?
2: I am not a gender scientist. What mm-hmm.
0: it was? But you're supporting somebody that claims there's six genders.
2: What? Okay. Look, if you want to run the campaign of 2024 again, you would have had to done good on the economy. You would have had to have done well in foreign policy. You would have had
0: doing great in foreign policy, and the border is secure, and we have GDP growth close to 3%. And yeah, we have rid the world of a nuclear armed Iran, which the president, I don't think, had any choice but to do it. Is that a good thing?
2: The president has made Iran more dangerous. Period.
0: Oh, you're making it so Iran having their nuclear reactors blown to smithereens, and the president insisting on recovering the dust, you're saying makes the world less safe.
2: The president has told Iran, you want to hold the world hostage? You don't need a nuclear bomb. Get a couple guys with shoulder-launched grenades to stand at the Strait of Hormuz in places where they can't be seen.
0: And you. Let me ask you, Doug, do you agree with Mr. Hahn?
1: Sean, I'm still a Democrat. There's much that Donald Trump has done that I object to. So I'm not abandoning my party. But how can you, as a rational person, say anything other than thank you, Mr. President, for degrading their regime, degrading their military, and degrading their nuclear program? I could disagree about aspects of policy, but for goodness sake, this is the greatest friend of Israel we've ever had, and I can tell you, every Israeli prime minister that I've dealt with, and I've dealt with five, all of them believe that the threat of Iran is an existential one to our nation and our world.
0: Chris Hahn, do you think Mamdani, his wife, his family are anti-Israel?
2: I don't know what's in their heart. And I think he's doing a fine there. I think he's got a great police commission.
0: Really?
2: I think the city's cleaner. I think the city's working. And that's his job. He's not a policy ambassador.
0: Let me tell you the beauty of this conversation. There is a beauty here.
2: Yes.
0: And I've got to go. I'm going to let you guys go. But I'm going to tell you the beauty of this is Doug Schoen would actually, if the Democrats listen to him, would be far more successful in this midterm election year than if following the Chris Hahn model, which is to defend the indefensible. That's my last word. We do appreciate you both being here. Chris Hahn, thank you. Doug Schoen, thank you both.
2: Bye.
1: Thank you very much, Sean.
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0: testament to the supreme sacrifices our warriors made to liberate an entire continent from the grip of tyranny.
1: June 6, 1944 was the largest amphibious invasion in history. There's been another fatal shark attack in Australia, the third in 4 weeks. Earlier today, police in Western Australia say a man who was spearfishing with family was attacked and could not be revived by paramedics. Authorities believe a 15-foot white shark was responsible. The spate of fatal attacks is extraordinary. Australia has averaged around 3 shark deaths a year in recent decades. I'm Pam Puso in New York, and this is Fox News.
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5: Mostly sunny on this Saturday with a light breeze out of the south as the high warms up to 89. The clouds will increase overnight with a low of 68. And a cloudy end of the weekend on Sunday with the potential for some scattered afternoon showers and thunderstorms developing as the high hits 84. And then showers and storms will increase in coverage for the start of the week on Monday as the high again gets close to 84 degrees. I'm Jeff Marr from the Weather Channel.
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0: Yeah, we're coming to your city. 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
5: 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More behind-the-scenes information on breaking news and more bold, inspired solutions for America. Coming up next, our final news roundup and information overload hour.
6: All right, news roundup and information overload hour. 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If you want to be a part of the program, it's 800-941-SEAN. If you want to join us, it is a remarkable thing that has happened in just really the short amount of time, less than 18 months, that Donald Trump has been president. And law and order has been brought back into this country at the highest level. Now, whether this last caller in the last half hour we're talking about ICE or whether we're talking about the FBI. Under Joe Biden, the FBI only got, in 4 years, four of the 10 most wanted on the most wanted list. I mean, these are the worst of the worst criminals. Under Kash Patel, after a little over a year in office, he's been able to apprehend eight of the top 10, eight of them, and they're working hard every day. And it gets even more interesting than that. They announced Operation Summer Heat 2.0 today, and last year the operation, led by then Deputy Director, our friend Dan Bongino, and they resulted in 8,629 arrests, 2,281 firearms seized, 557 children that were identified and saved, 7,757 search operations, 421 kilograms of fentanyl seized, 44,569 kilograms of cocaine seized, 2,081 criminal indictments as well. I mean, it is remarkable what they've been able to do and what they've been able to pull off. But the mainstream legacy media will never report it. It is so frustrating to me. Now, joining us is the director of the FBI, Kash.

0: You have news out today, Operation Turf War, in a press conference that you had. Can you explain this to what's going on? And by the way, great job for you and all the rank and file agents that are working so hard.
1: Sean, thanks so much, and it's great to be back with you. Look, last year under Bongino, we led Operation Summer Heat because what was plaguing our communities the most? Notorious, violent, localized street gangs in every single town in America, urban and rural. And you just rattled off the statistics that were so successful in Operation Summer Heat last year. So we decided to double down and do it again this summer, and we launched it yesterday in West Virginia with Operation Turf War. We took down 36 individuals in a tri-state operation, sweeping guns and drugs off the street to show the American public that we don't just do it from New York City and Chicago and L.A. We come out to your communities. We work with our interagency partners and state and local police, the brave warriors of law enforcement on the front line with the FBI, to safeguard our children. And I'm so glad you're covering this because now we're taking Summer Heat 2.0 to every town in America once again. And we are going to replicate, if not increase, our successful operations from last year and get even more guns and drugs off the street and apprehend even more animals who are committing these horrific acts of violence and crime and drugs, and especially those harming our children. But behind every statistic you name, Sean, just think about it, and you know this. It's a kid saved. It's a child that gets to go to college. It's a community that's safeguarded, and they get to go to their places of worship, and they get to go to their homes at night and go to sleep in peace. It is drugs off the street permanently. It is less shootings, 20% less homicides this last year, and that's the lowest drop in murder since 1917, and that's all because President Donald Trump is leading the charge of backing the blue.
0: And I want to be very clear that this is not just a summer operation. You had the FBI Operation Spring Cleaning, crushing violent crime. You had nearly 1,500 joint operations, nearly 1,200 arrests, 615 criminal indictments, 586 search warrants, nearly 1,000 firearms seized, cocaine seized in massive levels, same with fentanyl. So it's ongoing. Now, I'm not sure if I'm allowed to ask you about what the FBI did yesterday. It has not gotten a lot of press yet, but there was a huge success by the FBI. And if you what you're able to tell us, I'll just hand it off to you and let you put it in your own words, because I know this is a continuing operation.
1: Well, look, you're right. We're not stopping. These operations are continuous. But some of the most tactically sound work this FBI does is led by our hostage rescue team, our elite Tier 1 tactical operators who are on the insertion force for the Maduro raid and in the gunfight and on the ground and on the extraction force. That's what HRT does. Think of them as your special forces community for law enforcement. And yesterday there was a hostage situation in Bakersfield, California, where an individual strapped a bomb to himself, walked into a school office, and held 10 people hostage in the middle of the night, literally, Sean. We dispatched our hostage rescue team from the East Coast, flew them to California. They secured the facility with state and local law enforcement and 150 FBI personnel on the ground. And in the middle of the night, a hostage rescue team for the FBI breached that office, shut down the individual, put him down, and saved every single hostage's life there.
0: Well, I'm going to tell you something. These are things that are happening every day. You know, to the extent that you can tie this together, and when you were on my podcast, and if people haven't seen it, I urge people, watch my podcast. I did one with you. I did one with Dan Bongino. I did one with Todd Blanche. Mm-hmm. And we are getting to the bottom of the weaponization of the Department of Justice, FBI, under the heading of the DOJ. And, you know, the fact that it's not politicized in your FBI or the Attorney General's office, and that we're back to the basics, the fundamentals, keeping our cities and towns safe and secure, maintaining law and order, and Tom Homan doing his part. In his position, which is a thankless task after Biden, Harris, Mayorkas, there's so much good that has been accomplished. In part, is it not in part, I should ask, because you're not focused on going after political opponents or people you disagree with, although the grand conspiracy investigation is a very real investigation.
1: Yeah, I mean, and I agree with you. We had a great sit-down, so if you want to hear about the grand conspiracy, we gave you the exclusive in that podcast, and it was a lot of fun to hang out with you down there in South Florida, and a lot of details were discussed there. But here's the most important thing. When I was nominated by President Trump, to take on the top law enforcement officer job in the country is simply this. Remove the fangs of weaponization. We open investigations based on the facts and the law, and we don't care who the target is. We don't consider what the reverse of it would be. Oh, we can't go after so-and-so because they're X and Y. We'll take down the SPLC. We'll take down corrupt public officials like we've done coast to coast. We'll take them down for being in bed with China like we did in Southern California, an elected mayor. She's now out of office and getting locked up. We have also taken accounting of our own. The American public lost trust in the FBI at record levels because prior administrations were weaponizing it, were illegally surveilling political opponents. And anyone that doesn't know enough about Russiagate needs to go on and listen to your podcast and your show more often. And we are holding ourselves accountable. If you participated in weaponization and politicization of government, you don't get to work here anymore. And that's why when I see headlines in the mainstream media that are so baseless saying we're getting rid of and terminating people without cause, the only thing we do is terminate people for cause because they failed to live up to the standards that I demand of every single one of my 36,000 employees. We are ending weaponization, and we are holding the people who weaponize government and law enforcement specifically actually accountable, externally and internally.
0: You know, you just said something I don't think people really realize. With all the statistics that that we've laid out here and getting 8 of the 10 most wanted in this country, and Biden only got 4 in 4 years, and moving at the speed of light to do all this, it is remarkable that there's hardly ever, and I've known you a long time, and this is not based on friendship. This is just based on statistics and facts and results. You would think that the country would celebrate this great success, because I do contend, and I say it often, that if you want to pursue happiness, the prerequisite for that is you must have law and order and safety and security. And half of Americans right now, Cash, they don't feel safe, in large part because of what happened the previous 4 years under Biden, Harris, Mayorkas.
1: Mm-hmm. And look, when I travel around the country and I meet with folks from coast to coast, what they're coming up to me and telling me is they have never seen law enforcement do the job so effectively that they have since Donald Trump came back into office. And you're right. Just take the following three statistics. Dropping the murder rate 20 points in 1 year. Dropping opioid overdose deaths 20 points in 1 year. And every single state has seen a reduction on average in violent crime by 10 points. Those would be headline banner news, any individual one of those, if it were achieved under a different administration. But because it's President Trump delivering these results, along with his FBI and Attorney General Todd Blanche and DOJ and their prosecutors, they don't want to talk about it. So we know we're making the work happen, and we know the Americans are coming back and saying the FBI's credibility has been restored, because you're going after the bad guys. You're going after the Abbey Gate bomber. We got him in 2 weeks. He wasn't even on the top 10. It wasn't even enough time to put him on the top 10, and we got him in the first 2 weeks of the admin. And then we got guys like the Benghazi attack suspect. Brought him back, too, along with Ryan Wedding down in Mexico and countless others. Gangbangers, narco traffickers, murderers, rapists. And if you harm our children, we're coming after you. We've netted more arrests in these last 14 months for offenders of violent crimes against children than ever before in the history of the United States. You do not get to prey on our kids in person or online. We will hunt you down.
0: All right, quick break. More with the FBI Director, Cash Patel, on the other side. Then your calls are coming up. 800-941-SEAN, our number if you want to be a part of the program.
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0: Hey, when you hear news about Israel, it is easy to think of headlines, politics, oh, just another conflict far away. No, this is very real. They're in a fight for their survival. Now, anti-Semitic attacks in the Holy Land across the globe. It is sad. Its rise is frightening. You have elderly Holocaust survivors. 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Now, Jewish families praying for freedom to worship and safety and security. 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
4: I'm Pam Puzo. An emotional D-Day tribute from Secretary of War Pete Hegseth. During a ceremony in Normandy, France, he addressed the last living veterans of World War II.
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4: D-Day marked the start of the campaign to liberate Nazi-occupied Europe. The controversies keep piling up against Democratic Senate candidate Graham Platner in Maine, who addressed supporters last night.
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0: great news coming out of the FBI. It's amazing when they focus on law and order and safety and security, the great results that can occur when there's not weaponization going on. But we continue with FBI Director Kash Patel. I want to give people, and this will be my last question, because I know you have work to do and you have to run, and we've kept you over time already, and I apologize for that. But I want to ask you one thing, and this we went into great specificity and detail on the podcast. And that is, and this is remarkable, and you highlighted this, and Dan highlighted this, that there are good people. I always made a distinction when I was covering Russia, between rank and file, the people that would put their life on the line to save all of us, every American citizen. They I admire them. They're heroes to me. And the most remarkable part of the story is everything that I spent 4 years plus, really 11, of my life reporting on about Russiagate and a dirty dossier and FISA abuse and, you know, deleted emails and bleach pit, all of it, that some honorable FBI agent that was supposed to burn evidence related to all of this put it in a safe room in the FBI headquarters, and you guys found it. And they put a lot of what they did in writing. I want you to just clarify that, and then people can watch the podcast for more detail.
1: Yeah, look, the one thing I learned from spearheading the Russiagate investigation way back in the day on House Intel that you covered so brilliantly when others wouldn't was... the former leadership of this place, the Comeys, the McCabes of the world, they were so arrogant, and the Strzoks and the Pages of the world, that they wrote down their own arrogance. And we caught them doing it, lying to a FISA court just for political purposes and literally breaking the law. And I knew that they had left the same trail here. And there's more than some good. There's a lot of good people at this FBI. I've wiped out the entire leadership cadre, replaced all my field leaders and every single person at headquarters. It is a new brand of the FBI from agents that wanted to get out there and crush violent crime and defend the homeland. And that's exactly what we're doing. We're deflating and decreasing and eliminating the bureaucracy. We put 1,500 FBI people permanently into the field and out of Washington, D.C. This operation is headquartered in Washington, D.C., but it takes place on the streets of America, and that's what we're doing. And we did it with the burn bag situation, and we're in the middle of that case and investigation, as you know. And, your listeners should take a look at that Attorney General Todd Blanche sit-down and my sit-down with you, because we went into great detail that we had never publicized. And, unfortunately, we can't jump into all of it now, but I was one of those people, along with the president and so many others, that were illegally, unlawfully surveilled or subpoenaed or searched for political reasons. And I'll leave you with this, Sean. If what we're doing isn't working, as so many on Capitol Hill scream about, then how have we seen the most historic reduction in crime in the history of the United States of America in the last 15 months?
0: You know, it really is refreshing when people actually are committed to doing the best job they can. You know, I used to refer to Director Ray, and I said after Mr. Higher Honor James Comey was director, my hope was he would restore the FBI to its former greatness. But it took you getting that position to make that happen. These numbers are incredible. You deserve a lot of accolades for all the hard work you and your agents are doing. And please keep up the great work.
1: Thanks, Sean. It's always great to be with you. Thanks for covering the real work of the FBI.
0: I appreciate it. 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
3: ABC News, I'm Chuck Sievertson. Pope Leo being welcomed in Madrid and traveling with him, ABC's Marcus Moore.
4: Some 2 million people are expected to converge here in Spain to see the Pope. We saw people lining the streets, waving flags, and there are also people gathering on the bridges, really giving you a sense of how much excitement there is.
3: The Pope on this trip is to meet privately with sexual abuse victims. People in St. Petersburg, Russia, were told not to leave their homes after a large-scale Ukrainian drone attack today. In the two-month-long U.S.-Iran ceasefire, Bahrain's government saying Iran fired missiles and drones toward it and Kuwait today. Foreign Ministry says all were shot down. Victory for the New York Knicks by a single point over the San Antonio Spurs last night, game two of the finals. Victor Wembanyama's final shot with the ball missed.
5: I threw that one away. I messed up. We needed to win that game. This game was ours.
3: Final score 105-104. This is ABC News. A 911 call being released in the death of an actor in Los Angeles. ABC's Trevor Ault.
6: Los Angeles police say 81-year-old James Handy was stabbed to death Wednesday morning by his girlfriend's 44-year-old son. Officers say they found Handy unresponsive in his front yard with a stab wound to the chest, bloody clothes strewn across the sidewalk, and Handy was later pronounced dead at the hospital. The LAPD says after the stabbing, the suspect, Michael Gledhill, had called 911 saying, quote, "I am the son of man. I just killed the man of sin."
3: Police say Gledhill also flagged down officers giving himself up. A surprising reason for a surge in returns at retail clothing stores. ABC's Sherry Preston.
7: Weight loss drugs may be one of the reasons that returns are piling up for retailers. The Wall Street Journal says stores are seeing a trend of shoppers ordering several sizes of a garment and then returning the ones that don't fit.
3: Our Sherry Preston, Chuck Sievertson, ABC News.
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10: This is a Bloomberg Money Minute. Despite surging jet fuel prices, sending airfares higher, and a lot of economic uncertainty right now, there's been no letup in demand to travel.
11: Well, we've seen tremendous demand in the first quarter. American Airlines year-over-year revenue improved 10-11%, and we're forecasting revenue to improve 15%, you know, year-over-year.
10: That's Robert Isom, CEO of American Airlines, speaking with Bloomberg TV, saying it's not just one kind of flyer either.
11: And it's business, it's leisure, it's domestic, and also international is still leading the way. Premium is still outpacing leisure. But I really like what I see.
10: And he's not alone. United Airlines CEO Scott Kirby also expressing a lot of optimism about his carrier's future, predicting double-digit margins next year on continued demand, echoing the upbeat outlook from American's Isom.
11: But right now, demand is very robust. We're going to close out the second quarter in a really strong fashion.
10: As Americans keep flying. Tom Busby, Bloomberg Radio.
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13: 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You know how I know that? 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I know he's 80. But Donald Trump works 20 hours a day, does not like to sleep. I know directly he's up at 6 in the morning before Fox and Friends. 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Said it's not unusual to get a call at 2 in the morning. So sometimes at 3 o'clock in the afternoon or

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2: Mostly sunny on this Saturday with a light breeze out of the south as the high warms up to 89. The clouds will increase overnight with a low of 68. And a cloudy end of the weekend on Sunday with the potential for some scattered afternoon showers and thunderstorms developing as the high hits 84. And then showers and storms will increase in coverage for the start of the week on Monday as the high again gets close to 84 degrees. I'm Jeff Marr from the Weather Channel.
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5: All right, 25 now till the top of the hour. Toll-free, our number is 800-941-SEAN if you want to be a part of the program. All right. I am tired of lies. I am tired of conspiracy theories. I am tired of people that don't know what the hell they're even talking about, that don't have anywhere near the sources that yours truly has. And this is not me bragging. This is me doing my job, basically, and you shouldn't get a pat on the back for doing your job. To a fault, I have spoken with the people that would know, that will talk to me, and there are many of them. I've known a lot of people in the Trump administration for decades, including President Trump himself, and to a fault, there is no deviation from their analysis that what the president did and is doing with Iran, Operation Midnight Hammer, Operation Epic Fury, was in America's interest. It was vital. And they all pretty much use the same term, that the president had no choice. Now, I think we had the definitive interview with Steve Witkoff. The Iranians acknowledge they have, you know, the 460 kilograms of enriched uranium at 60%. They rejected civilian use uranium for free in perpetuity as part of the deal they were trying to make early on. That tells me that they want a nuclear weapon. Okay, the president had no choice. The president standing firm on the nuclear question. He knows deep in his heart that you can't allow, you know, Islamo-fascists and fanatics and a death cult to have nuclear weapons. You think the problems in the Strait of Hormuz are bad now? Imagine a nuclear-armed Iran. They would be far worse. And yeah, have we partnered with one of the greatest military mights on the planet? I think we're number one. I think Israel is number two. And we have a great relationship. Israel's never had a greater friend in that Oval Office than Donald J. Trump. And anyway, it's frustrating to read the lies. It's frustrating to hear the lies that the intel didn't back this. Whoever says that, know that when they say it, they are lying to you. When people say that Israel caused Donald Trump to make this move, they are lying to you. Prime Minister Netanyahu forced President Trump's hand. They are lying to you. Fox News hosts like Mark Levin and Sean Hannity, they're the ones that influence the president. They are lying to you. And I'm just getting sick and tired of all of it. Now, today, Congressman Marlon Stutzman, Indiana, introduced a House resolution to transition the U.S.-Israel relationship away from one of traditional foreign assistance towards a new era of mutual cooperation, joint investment, and shared development. I like the idea. They're one of our best, closest, most reliable allies. We learned in this whole conflict, don't ever count on Europe. What I've been saying about Europe as a continent in a precipitous decline that's been going on forever is real. But Israel has been a loyal partner of this country. And we have done the world a favor, this uniting, this force of Israel and the U.S. Anyway, I just wanted to get a quick update from Congressman Stutzman as to what this is actually all about. And have you talked to the president about it, sir?
6: Yeah, Sean, great to talk to you. Thanks for having me on. You know, this is...
5: By the way, is there anything I said that's not true?
6: No.
5: Did the intelligence warrant that the president had no choice but to prevent Iran from having a nuclear weapon. He had to act when he

0: No, he absolutely did the right thing, and he acted according to the intelligence that told us all along, even back last summer when Operation Midnight Hammer took place and the two, you know, the bunker buster bombs went in and did a tremendous amount of damage. But this is what people need to realize, is that the IRGC, as you describe them as a death cult, these guys will fight to the death for their religious beliefs. These guys are hard to negotiate. That's why these negotiations are difficult. That President Trump is navigating some of the most difficult waters. This is the leading state sponsor of terrorism in the world. And this is Iran, folks. This is the IRGC that we're dealing with here. And it's the head of the snake. And so Congressman Abe Hamadeh and I, we were in Israel last week meeting with Prime Minister Benjamin Netanyahu, and Prime Minister Netanyahu had nothing but thanks to President Trump, to our military, to our administration, to the American people for what we're doing right now in going after the leading state sponsor of terrorism. And so when these people get caught up in this propaganda, they need to realize they're eating into the machine that's trying to divide the United States against ourselves, and that way we don't go after the real evil that's in this country.
1: Well, this is a very pivotal moment, and I think the wisdom of President Trump, and I think he's used three historical events. He's learned three lessons from history. In the last century, over 100 million souls died because of Mao, China, Stalin, Russia, Hitler, Germany, Mussolini, fascism, Tojo, Japan, Pol Pot, the killing fields. In other words, learn the lesson. If you can negate or neutralize the threat early, do it. Don't wait. I think the president learned that lesson. I think he learned the lesson of Ronald Reagan, and that is peace through strength. I think he also, and this will be proven true, has learned the lesson that you can't have forever wars and American boots on the ground in perpetuity, stepping over IED after IED. And I think he's applied all of that to his America First principles.
0: That's absolutely right. And, you know, if there are two nations that are standing together against totalitarianism and for freedom, it's the United States and it's Israel. I mean, you mentioned this earlier with Europe. You know, most people, we would say, well, who's the United States' greatest ally today? We used to say Great Britain. You know, maybe we would say other countries in Europe. But today, it's Israel. And it's incredible to me being there. The country is growing economically. There's around 10 million people that now live in the country. They're approaching $1 trillion in GDP. And that's what Prime Minister Netanyahu said about our supplement that we give to Israel of $3.8 billion every year. He said, you know what? We can stand on our own two feet. We are a strong country. We want to do this on our own. And that way people stop using it as leverage against Israel. And he said what he'd rather see is a trade agreement and a defense agreement. And that's what my resolution does, is it's a sense of Congress. It's a resolution.
1: Well, it'll codify it, which I think is a good idea.
0: Right. As we go into the new memorandum of understanding with Israel, we're going to say we're partners in this. I mean, the mature relationship that we have between Israel and the United States is one that we don't have with any other countries. And if there's a country that's fighting for freedom in the Middle East, it's Israel. And there wouldn't be any other president that I can think of that would be able to do what President Trump is doing and bringing the Gulf states in the region, Israel, you know, maybe even Syria someday will get their act together, and in which we need them to keep Turkey at bay between Israel and Turkey. Syria's got to be a strong, independent country supporting the Syrian people. So it's only President Trump who is the strongest negotiator, strongest diplomat that we have had in decades since Ronald Reagan that can make these sort of deals happen.
1: Oh, we appreciate what you're doing. Thanks for the update. Congressman Marlon Stutzman of Indiana, sir, thank you. 800-941-SEAN if you want to be a part of the program. All right, let's get to our busy telephones. All right, Linda, you want me to go to one caller in particular. Which caller is it?
2: So this guy's awesome. His mom is a skydiver, and obviously after we heard about the horrible struggles that you made your poor fiance go through jumping out of planes to get on the show, I was like, what kind of, like, it's like hazing, Sean. I couldn't believe it. Anyways,

0: turns out. Okay.
1: Well, first of all, yeah, I didn't make anybody.
0: Yeah, go ahead.
1: I didn't make anybody do anything.
0: Mm-hmm.
1: No, I provided opportunities for people. Remember, I was doing a news magazine show, and and she was more than happy to do it. I might take a different position.
0: I think if I play that tape back, I heard your fiance kind of go, well, sure, Sean, I'll jump out of the plane not once but twice. I was like, dear Lord Almighty. But I have to say,
1: you really are leaning into me pretty hard here.
0: I'm just on your fiance's side. That's all. It's just not your side for once. I'm on the other Hannity side. That's okay.
1: I mean,
0: okay.
1: I sent Lawrence Jones out to do crazy stuff for years, too. I mean, I identify very talented people. I mean, if I could, I'd send you out on the road, too, but you're just too busy.
0: I cannot jump out of a plane, my friend. Let me tell you
1: something.
0: Yes,
1: you could. I can shove you. I can push you.
2: Wow.
0: Well, we do have somebody on the line whose mom is 99 years old.
1: Well, wait a minute. Before you get to that, one of the worst calls in my life. So my son is at this tournament in, believe it or not, Australia, and this is before college, and he has adults with him, and I get a call from him, and I get a call from one of the adults with him, one of the coaches with him. I don't know how to tell you this, but your son is insisting that we jump out of an airplane and go parachuting. And I'm like, well, what do we know about the company and planes? I mean, usually those planes are like these rickety, broken-down 1960s models, and it turned out it wasn't much different than what I initially thought. I talked to the owner. I said, something happens to my son. I'm coming there, and I'm holding you personally accountable for this. But, you know, if it's one of those moments, if you say no to your child, you're the worst parent in the world. I did not like the idea at all. But anyway, Don in Michigan, apparently your mother went skydiving, Rocky Mountain climbing, you know, went on a bull named Blue Man Shoe, whatever the song says, Tim McGraw. She really went skydiving at 99?
3: Yeah. She started talking about it about a year ago, that she wanted to do it on her 100th birthday. And then she decided that she may not make 100 and she feels good right now. Let's go do it now. So me, I'm her youngest son, and three of her grandkids and her went skydiving, yep.
1: How did you like it?
3: I was a little bit nervous. My mom, if you watch the video of her, she is like totally calm. She loved the whole thing. I mean, she's ready to go back. She's already got it. Wants to go back in August or September to do it again. She's ready to go again.
1: Wow. Well, what a special lady. I do admire the courage of people that are daredevils. I do.
3: Well, here
1: I don't have. I personally have no interest in jumping out of an airplane, and I would not, for the record, push Linda out of an airplane. Although it might be fun, you know, to say, I'll do it if you do it, and then let her jump first and say, I'll see you on the ground.
3: Where we were skydiving, you can see, like, the Mackinac Bridge and the Great Lakes, and, I mean, it's just beautiful scenery. I mean, just absolutely great.
1: Yeah, people love that daredevil stuff. I kind of admire people that do it. Please send our best to your mom for us, okay? Will you do that for us?
3: Yeah, hey, my mom, she's a big Trump fan. She stayed in line twice to watch him here in Michigan once. She got in, and once she waited for 12 hours, and he never made it. But she's a big Trump fan. Yeah, she loves that.
1: Well, she sounds like a special lady, and send her a happy 100th birthday when that day comes, and maybe she'll call in one day. We'll talk to her, too. And by the way, for the record, Linda, I did not make anybody do anything.
0: No, you just said, hey, do you want to be on the biggest TV show in America? All you have to do is jump out of this plane.
1: I will send you skydiving.
2: With or without a parachute.
0: Oh, my God, Ethan. Good Lord almighty. Tough day for Linda.
2: Sometimes he does stipulations, so we want to make sure
1: safety. I will give her a parachute, but I won't give her one that has a backup parachute. Let's take
0: her. Oh, how kind.
1: Let's increase the entertainment
0: value. Who's backsliding now?
1: Okay, I'm very tongue-in-cheek. All right, everyone needs to go to this website, byrna.com, today. You need a safety security strategy for you, your children, everyone that's important to you in your life. That's where this technology comes in. It is non-lethal. The FBI, last year we have statistics for 2022, points out, rightly so, that 0.01% of all altercations require a lethal response. Do you need to have that option? Yes, you do. But for all the other times, you want the non-lethal option first. Even if you can get away, that's your first option. But anyway, the beauty of this technology, you don't need a permit. You don't need a background check. It's legal in all 50 states. I own them myself, and it's great for your family. 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You can hit a target 60 feet away, and one shot can incapacitate any attacker for up to 40 minutes. Now, when the pros in mass numbers start adopting this technology, you know it's effective. 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
8: I'm Pam Puzo. An emotional D-Day tribute from Secretary of War Pete Hegseth. During a ceremony in Normandy, France, he addressed the last living veterans of World War II.
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8: 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The controversies keep piling up against Democratic Senate candidate Graham Platner in Maine, who addressed supporters last night.
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21: We'll see sunny on this Saturday with a light breeze out of the south as the high warms up to 89. The clouds will increase overnight with a low of 68. And a cloudy end of the weekend on Sunday with the potential for some scattered afternoon showers and thunderstorms developing as the high hits 84. And then showers and storms will increase in coverage for the start of the week on Monday as the high again gets close to 84 degrees. I'm Jeff Marr from the Weather Channel.
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0: right, that's going to wrap things up for today. Hannity tonight, 9 Eastern, on the Fox News Channel. We are loaded up. The only Democrat with some common sense and decency, John Fetterman, Linda's senator, will join us. We'll have a wrap-up of all the elections, what's happened, where. Congrats to Steve Hilton and Spencer Pratt. That's going to be interesting. We'll have a preview of the general election and news you'll never get from the legacy media mob tonight at 9. We'll see you then back here tomorrow. Thank you for making this show possible.
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0: 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They have been helping American heroes ever since. Heroes like FDNY firefighter Robert E. Welsh III. Now, Robert served as a police officer before his appointment to the fire department in 2001, just weeks after the 9/11 attacks. He was on the front lines of 9/11 recovery efforts, and Robert dedicated nearly two decades of his life protecting his community. He also coached youth sports. He shared a full life with the love of his life, Jennifer, and their three children. But Robert lost his courageous battle with 9/11-related cancer, leaving behind his beloved family. Now, Tunnel to Towers honored Robert by paying the Welsh's family mortgage. Let's all help more families like the Welsh family. 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Maybe you have land or an old car. Just please go to their website. It's the letter T, the number 2, the letter T.org. The letter T, the number 2, the letter T.org. 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
1: Yeah, you just said that.
0: Did you say I just said that?

0: the Lebanese military, including a senior officer, according to a military spokesman, just days after the two sides had apparently reached a new ceasefire deal. One of the two members of the military killed in that strike was a brigadier general. I'm Paul Stevens. This is Fox News.
1: This is a Bloomberg Money Minute. With the FIFA World Cup right around the corner, analysts have been kicking around the numbers to gauge the potential financial impact of the event.
2: The estimates this year are that the World Cup around the world could be result in $80 billion worth of spending.
1: Jennifer Bartashas is a senior analyst at Bloomberg.
2: The United States, we're not such a big soccer country, so it's going to be very interesting to see how having the tournament here plays out with regards to that anticipated spend.
1: She says Nike and Adidas stand to benefit if fans go out and buy jerseys.
2: Adidas and Nike are the ones who have the kits, the uniforms, for the most teams that are in the cup.
1: But seeing a game in person won't come cheap, and Bartashas says that for the average fan, the price of entry is way out of reach.
2: As we get closer to the tournament, part of what we'll be seeing is, you know, do those prices come down to help improve engagement and get people in the stadia and get them excited about the tournament?
1: The World Cup starts June 11th and runs through July 19th. Gina Cervetti, Bloomberg Radio.
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4: After a dry start to this weekend, rain will be possible from tomorrow into Monday. In the meantime, some sun for the rest of this afternoon with a high of 89. And then clouds will increase tonight with a low in the upper 60s. Tomorrow, cloudy, scattered showers and thunderstorms may pop up during the afternoon hours with a high of 84. And then showers and thunderstorms will increase on Monday to start off the week with a high temperature eventually hitting the low to mid 80s. I'm Jeff Maher from the Weather Channel.
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5: 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His co-host, Todd Chambliss, just became a member of Applebee's Hall of Fame for finishing off 84 chicken nuggets without using a dipping sauce. 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
6: 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And the question of the week I want to hear from you is, what car do you wish you still owned? Yeah, I know you got one. We got to just figure out what it is. And I'd love to hear your stories. We did it on the Dallas show earlier, and we had a lot of great responses. One guy said a 1979 Mercury Bobcat.
7: Oof.
6: I asked him if he was doing drugs. He didn't really deny it.
7: No, he said he had a hallucinogenic bumper sticker back in the day, so I'm wondering if that's affirmative.
6: Yeah, I'm wondering too.
7: Yeah.
6: You still owned 800-926-7777. This is the Car Pro Show. We're coming to you from the Retail My Ride studios in Dallas, Texas, and we are going to answer your car questions. If you're thinking about making a move, tell me what you're thinking about doing. I'll tell you if I think that's a good idea or not. Let me give you just a quick overview of the market right now. Incentives are excellent. I mean, they've gone up all year long. They were great in May. I wasn't sure what would happen with June, because typically the Memorial Day incentives are some of the best of the year, and then they take a drop early in June, and they come back toward the end of June, primarily because it's the end of the quarter. So June ends up the second quarter. It also gives automakers a first half look at where they are for the year. So they typically try to bump the incentives late in June. But they came out of the gate this time strong. I mean, everybody. Ford extended their employee pricing through July the 7th. General Motors came out 0% 60 months on Silverado pretty much everywhere. And, boy, I got to tell you, looking at lease deals with Toyota, and some of the rebates and incentives that are out there right now, just really, really good. So if you're thinking about making that move, let's talk. 800-926-7777. 877. The old Roadmaster's here.
7: Absolutely. And with that particular question, what car do you wish that you had back? Lee, our producer, obviously rolls his eyes every single time this subject comes up because it's always that Ford Expedition I had to give up some years ago during COVID when a lot of business had gone down. But I tell you what, as far as the package, it was a Texas package, I believe.
6: Texas edition.
7: And it had the perfect combination of everything, any kind of bell and whistle out at that point. It was in there. It's a big, one of the best cars to travel in was that Ford Expedition. And I forget, this is like a, was it a 20 or 21, or do you remember the year?
6: It was about 21, I think.
7: I think that was the 21. And man alive, that was a great vehicle. But It was red, yeah, and it caught attention, believe me. And it had great power to it, just was fantastic. But I've had convertibles along the way that I probably missed, but that's the one car there that I thought, man, I wish I could get that back. But it's gone. How about you? You probably have many of the
6: two. I was just going to say, why didn't anybody ask me?
7: The car pro, why would anybody ask the car pro that question?
6: It's kind of your job.
7: Okay, I'm trying right now. Okay. What was the car that you gave up that you wish you had back?
6: A 69 Plymouth GTX.
7: A Plymouth GTX.
6: It was red.
7: 69.
6: Had a black vinyl top. It was a two-door.
7: Okay.
6: Had a 440 Magnum engine under the hood.
7: Oh, okay.
6: Three two-barrel carburetors lined up. And it was an automatic transmission with no air conditioning and no power steering.
7: Oof.
6: And that thing was a runner.
7: Looks like it, yeah.
6: It was a... when you floorboard that thing and those three deuces, two-barrel carburetors kicked in, it just pinned you to the seat. Unbelievable.
7: They called this the gentleman's hot rod.
6: Oh, I didn't know that.
7: The a performance-oriented muscle car marketed that way, the gentleman's hot rod.
6: There's a bunch of girls that would disagree with that.
7: Probably so. What a cool-looking car, though.
6: But I won't go there.
7: No, you probably shouldn't.
6: 800-926-7777. Our newsletter came out yesterday. I think for the first time, my advice column ended up the most clicked item of the week.
7: Yeah, this is kind of cool. And, you know, it's something that you've been talking about for weeks and weeks. And this kind of came to a head when you were talking to one caller. You said, you know what? Stop doing that. Stop saying this is going to be your last car.
6: Yeah, because it we don't know that.
7: Right.
6: And don't plan on your last car. Don't plan on your last car. Buy what you want right now.
7: That's right.
6: Without regard to the future.
7: Mm-hmm.
6: Because the future's uncertain.
7: Exactly right.
6: There you go.
7: Yeah.
6: Let's talk to Wesley in St. Simons Island, Georgia. And I know Wesley called us a month or so ago, if I recall, because I asked him if he was near Sea Island, Georgia, which was a beautiful place. Hello, Wesley. Welcome back.
8: You asked about the car that we still wish that we had.
6: Yes.
8: My wife and I would still like to have our 1962 MGA 1600 Mark II. We sold it several years ago. It went export to Germany. Didn't get a lot for it, but we were in a bad situation at that time financially, and we kept the house because we sold the car.
6: Well, there you go. That's a good reason. Now, for people who don't know, an MGA was made by...
8: At that time, it was pre-British Leyland, so it was Morris Garages still. And those are the ones with the horizontal taillights.
6: Okay.
8: 1600 Mark II, really nice machine.
6: Was it fast?
8: Yes, sir, it was fast, but not as fast as the gentleman's hot rod that you were just talking about.
6: Oh, I see. All right, well... Yeah, that thing would run. And it's amazing to me because I don't know what that car weighed, but it had to be 5,000 pounds. It was a huge car and a two-door, a massive back seat. But just, boy, there is no telling what that car would bring today at Barrett Jackson if it was in the condition of the one that I had, because it was brand new. Red, black vinyl top. It was a beaut. Wesley, thanks for sharing, man. It's good to talk to you. Call us anytime at 800-926-7777.
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0: Paul Stevens, Secretary of War Pete Hegseth in Normandy, France, commemorating the 82nd anniversary of the D-Day landings in World War II, honoring those who perished on and survived that day.
13: They are a living embodiment of the warrior ethos we today revive at the Department of War. To the veterans here today who served in France and around the globe, gentlemen, we love you.
0: D-Day, June 6, 1944, the largest amphibious invasion in history. The U.S. adding 172,000 jobs in May.
14: Right now, Wall Street just doesn't understand that the Trump economy is really creating an economic golden age. And then another thing that is probably not going to make the headlines, certainly not in the fake news, is that the numbers keep getting revised up.
0: Kevin Hassett on Fox. 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
7: Well, every single week we have the Classic Car of the Week on our Facebook page. If you want the Facebook link, go to carpro.com. That is at the bottom of the page. And if you go there, you can make your guess as to the correct year, make, and model of the Plum Crazy vehicle. That's such a striking color, and you said it is coming back, or it came back recently.
6: It came back. I reviewed something a few years ago. I think it was a Charger.
7: Okay.
6: That was They called it, it had Plum in the name, but I can't remember.
7: It wasn't Plum Crazy?
6: Maybe it was Plum Crazy.
7: That's what they're, so I've had a lot of guesses. People are guessing that, so I'm going to go with that as far as the folks have commented already.
6: You might as well.
7: I mean, you know, what do I know, right? Correct year, make, and model of that car. If you get it, then all the correct guesses go into a big digital hat. A random drawing occurs. And, hey, you could be the winner of your very own auto heat shield for your car with weather heating up right now. You're going to want that for sure because it blocks out and makes the car, did you say, like about 20 degrees cooler or something like that?
6: 40 degrees cooler.
7: Okay, I stand corrected. 40 degrees cooler. Even better, by the way.
6: Twice as good.
7: Sure, why not? So go to our Facebook page and make a guess and take a look at this really cool car that, according to this information, it's crossing the block at Mecum Auctions in Tulsa today.
6: That's right.
7: How about that?
6: Yep, Mecum's going on today. We've got Barrett Jackson coming up here pretty quick, too.
7: Mm-hmm.
6: The other stories that you guys loved in this week's newsletter, and by the way, if you want to subscribe and get any of these things that we're talking about here for the next few hours, if you want to subscribe, you go to carpro.com at the top of the page, and you'll get yesterday's in your inbox immediately. I had the May auto sales and market analysis for May from the automakers that report sales on a monthly basis. You loved my review of the Ford Ranger Raptor. I also had the 2026 Audi SQ5, which was a beauty. Really enjoyed that one. And Amy Plemons, our executive producer, she reviewed the 2026 Hyundai Tucson.
7: Oh, cool.
6: That was a good-looking rig, too.
7: Yeah, it is, yeah.
6: So there you go. Let's go to the phones, and we'll talk to AJ in Missouri City, Texas. AJ, welcome.
16: Hi there. How are you doing, Jerry?
6: Doing good. What's on your mind?
16: Yeah. Well, I want to get your opinion on leasing one of these cars. I'm not in a hurry right now, but I'd like your opinion on three vehicles that I've shortlisted. I haven't driven them yet, but I wanted your opinion. The Mercedes GLE.
6: Yep.
16: The same size, the X5 BMW.
6: Yep.
16: And, we've heard about the Range Rover Sport. What are your opinions? And or if you suggest something else, I'm looking for a midsize luxury SUV, which would lease well, and hopefully we have the lowest cost of ownership in terms of, you know, the maintenance and everything and trouble-free experience. Since it's a lease, I'm really not concerned about keeping it. So.
6: Okay, so we don't really need to worry about long-term reliability with you because you're going to be done with it in 3 or 4 years, hopefully 3. I can tell you that I have a Mercedes GLE myself. I've got the AMG S63, which I absolutely love. It's got 603 horses under the hood. That may not be appealing to you. If not, that's fine. The regular GLE is great. But of the three, and you had some, there's some great choices there in your picks. I've had Range Rover Sports probably dozens plus years. Love those. But the best lease deal out there by far is going to be the X5. BMW is really aggressive on their leases right now. And so it's a wonderful SUV. It's a little larger than the GLE. It's about the same size as the Range Rover Sport. But I tell you what, it's a, from a driver standpoint, if you like a vehicle that it's really a driver's car. In other words, you feel more cornering. You feel more of the road. It's tighter. It's not as luxurious a ride as the Range Rover Sport. But if you like driving, if you enjoy driving, you just can't beat an X5. And certainly for a lease, it's going to by far be your best deal.
16: And it comes with the maintenance plan for 3 years anyway, right?
6: That's correct. You're not going to be out a penny.
16: That's the other one.
6: You're not going to be out a penny on maintenance. I got a new BMW last year. It's about a year and a half old now. 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
6: And next up on the CarPro Show, Robert, Trent, Texas. Robert, welcome. Yeah. Tell me what car you wish you still owned.
23: I wish I still had my Rambler. It's a Rambler station wagon, brown. It could get 15 miles per gallon. It would go all over the place for like, you know, a dollar's worth of gas. I got a Kia right now. It's a brand new K4 Kia.
6: Oh, nice.
23: And it gets amazing ride quality. I have head injuries. And I'm very sensitive to. I got a 2020 Lincoln Continental thing, but this Kia K4, this cheap little car, gets an amazing ride. If you have a head injury or if you have an elderly people, put them in that Kia K4 and you got automatic steering on it. You just have them press on the gas pedal.
6: For what'd you pay for that car? Around 30 or less?
23: Yeah, it does have a problem locking the door, staying locked. They want to break into that car. They just somehow they figure out how to get into it. They call them the Kia boys.
6: Oh, yeah.
23: And they're instructed by China. China wants to sell electric everything, and they want to get rid of Kia because Kia's going electric in a lot of stuff.
6: Yeah, that's right.
23: I can't believe it.
6: And these guys are making YouTube videos on how to steal cars. Unbelievable.
23: Unreal.
6: Yeah,
23: unreal.
6: It really is.
23: Got a crackdown on.
6: So a 69 Rambler station wagon. Well, thank you, Robert. I appreciate the call very, very much. And I wish you had that back, too. I'm having trouble picturing a Rambler station wagon in my head. A lot of these cars that people are calling with, the vision immediately comes. Next week in the free weekly newsletter in the Kim Commando section, I'm going to blow your mind.
7: I'm ready.
6: With what she has discovered.
7: Okay.
6: Insurance, health insurance in particular.
7: Mm-hmm.
6: AI denies claims in 1.2 seconds. That's how long it takes AI to go look at your claim and say, nope, we're not paying that.
7: Oh, my gosh.
6: Less than 0.2% appeal those denials.
7: Right.
6: But 90% of the people who do appeal win them.
7: Are you kidding me?
6: No, I'm not.
7: Wow.
6: I've got that for you next week.
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2: ABC News, I'm Chuck Sievertson. Pope Leo being welcomed in Madrid, where 2 million people are expected to come to see and hear him. He has traveled there several times before becoming Pope, expected to speak to Spain's parliament next week. We'll meet survivors of sex abuse and migrant families. Word coming today that President Trump has pardoned former Republican Congressman Stephen Beyer of Indiana, who was convicted of insider trading in 2023, sentenced to 22 months in prison. An American doctor, Peter Stafford, who tested positive for Ebola nearly 3 weeks ago after treating patients in the Democratic Republic of Congo, has now been discharged from the hospital, says a Berlin hospital. People in St. Petersburg told not to leave their homes after a large-scale Ukrainian drone attack targeted Russia's second-largest city today. The New York Knicks beat the San Antonio Spurs by a single point last night, Game 2 of the Finals, 105-104. This is ABC News. Israeli troops killed a 7-month-old Palestinian boy after firing at his parents' car in the occupied West Bank, says the Palestinian Health Ministry. The parents were wounded. Israeli military says soldiers shot at a vehicle that looked like it was speeding toward them. It says an initial inquiry found that the wounded were uninvolved civilians, and they're looking into it. Question here is, can a slowdown allow what's necessary to control a technology? ABC's Mike Dubusky.
4: Researchers at the artificial intelligence company Anthropic are calling for a coordinated slowdown or pause of AI advancement. In a post on the company's blog, Anthropic says a pause would stop AI technology from running out of control.
2: Can pandas do what shows of military force haven't? Can they ease tensions between two places? A pair of red pandas arrived at Taiwan's Taipei City Zoo today from China's Shanghai Zoo, the first zoo exchanges between Taiwan and China in over a decade. Chuck Sievertson, ABC News.
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25: This is a Bloomberg Money Minute. Despite surging jet fuel prices, sending airfares higher, and a lot of economic uncertainty right now, there's been no letup in demand to travel.
26: Well, we've seen tremendous demand in the first quarter. American Airlines year-over-year revenue improved 10-11%, and we're forecasting revenue to improve 15%, year-over-year.
25: That's Robert Isom, CEO of American Airlines, speaking with Bloomberg TV, saying it's not just one kind of flyer either.
26: And it's business, it's leisure, it's domestic, and also international is still leading the way. Premium is still outpacing leisure. But I really like what I see.
25: And he's not alone. United Airlines CEO Scott Kirby also expressing a lot of optimism about his carrier's future, predicting double-digit margins next year on continued demand, echoing the upbeat outlook from American's Isom.
26: But right now, demand is very robust. We're going to close out the second quarter in a really strong fashion.
25: As Americans keep flying, Tom Busby, Bloomberg Radio.
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9: Mostly sunny on this Saturday with a light breeze out of the south as the high warms up to 89. The clouds will increase overnight with a low of 68. And a cloudy end of the weekend on Sunday with the potential for some scattered afternoon showers and thunderstorms developing as the high hits 84. And then showers and storms will increase in coverage for the start of the week on Monday as the high again gets close to 84 degrees. I'm Jeff Marr from the Weather Channel.
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7: Welcome back to the Car Pro Show with Jerry Reynolds, the Car Pro, and me, Todd Chambliss. 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
7: 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Also, another 29 vehicles priced under 20 grand. Highly rated headlights and automatic emergency braking with pedestrian detection.
6: Which is a good thing for young drivers.
7: Distracted driving teenagers, they're all messing with the radio, they're talking. Yeah, they're going to be distracted, and that stuff is probably very important. And another thing that in the last few months or so, especially when we had the incentives back in the day, the government rebates and everything with electric cars,
6: yeah,
7: made it a really good buy as far as leasing for a teenager. Of course, the incentives are now gone, but that may be something to think about, too, since they don't hold their value quite as well as far as the used EVs.
6: No, they really don't. And, boy, I saw some EVs this week when I was watching the auction go just dirt cheap.
7: That's crazy. Yeah.
6: And vehicles that were at one time expensive vehicles. And it's heartbreaking, you know, which is why I tell people, if you're going to get an electric vehicle, either go used and get yourself a bargain, or for God's sakes, lease it.
7: Yeah, absolutely.
6: Because this market is so unpredictable.
7: Mm-hmm.
6: There is no way to know what these things are going to be worth down the road. And some of them were cheap. I was just, I kind of screenshot some of them that I see. 2023 Lucid Air Touring, okay?
7: Yep.
6: One of my favorite EVs I've ever reviewed.
7: And it doesn't get a whole lot of press either.
6: No, it doesn't. Way, way. Oh, it had 18,000 miles. And it was super loaded. Brought $35,000.
7: Wow.
6: At the auction.
7: That's crazy.
6: It really was. Mercedes-Benz electric EQB SUV.
7: Mm-hmm.
6: Okay. This was a nice car, low mileage, at the auction. It gaveled at
7: $25,500. Wow.
6: A Hyundai dealer bought it.
7: And can you finance that if you were? Cause I've never done an auction. I just don't know. I mean, is that a cash purchase or?
6: These are all dealers.
7: Oh, dealers. Okay.
6: These are car dealers.
7: Understood.
6: 2023 EQS 580. This was the pinnacle of Mercedes-Benz SUVs,
7: mm-hmm,
6: in the electric line. This one had a $128,550 MSRP,
7: mm-hmm,
6: when it was new just 3 years ago. It brought $45,500.
7: Man. What a price drop that is.
6: You want to buy a brand new one?
7: No.
6: And then you want to take that loss? Lease it. You don't have to worry about that.
7: Absolutely.
6: Debbie in Lake Jackson, Texas. You're next on the Car Pro Show. Hi, Debbie.
5: Hi, Jerry. Thanks for taking my call.
6: You betcha.
5: I have a question. I have been contemplating, right now I have a Lincoln MKX, a 2017.
6: Yeah.
5: And I love it. I really don't have any reason to trade it other than I might just want to.
6: How many miles you got on it?
5: 85.
6: Okay.
5: 1,000.
6: All right.
5: Somewhere around there.
6: Yeah.
5: And I've been contemplating a hybrid. But I have a very heavy foot. I fashion myself as a NASCAR driver.
6: Yes.
5: So I'm just wondering if a hybrid would actually, if I would really gain anything on fuel mileage for the extra cost I would pay for the car.
6: Oh, Debbie. Yes, absolutely.
5: Oh,
6: 100%.
5: Even with a heavy foot.
6: Okay. Even with a heavy foot. And, you know, the other thing that has evolved on hybrids, and we can all thank Toyota for this, they were the innovators and the inventors of the hybrid. They're also picking up extra horsepower besides the fuel economy. So, let's look at the Sequoia for a second. They're large SUV. Comes with a 3.56 six-cylinder turbocharged engine or a 3.5 hybrid engine, right? And same with Tundra. The engines go from 385 in horsepower to 445 with the hybrid. We see the same thing with Camry, the new Lexus ES350. I don't know the numbers on it. The old one was the 350, but the new ES, they're four-door sedan, it's about the size of the Lincoln that you've got now. It's coming out. It's going to be all hybrid. And besides fuel economy, it's going to have more horsepower than the non-hybrid version that's out there today. So, yeah, you know, you're not going to drive with a heavy foot 100% of the time because sometimes traffic's not going to allow that. But regardless, it's going to get you better fuel economy and it's going to have better performance. So, yeah,
5: okay.
6: Answer is, in my mind, 100% yes. If you get a hybrid, it's well worth it. And everybody's going hybrid now. I mean, everybody's trying to copy the success that Toyota's had with hybrids.
5: Toyota,
6: and
5: right.
6: It's going to take some time.
5: What are your thoughts on the Lincoln, I think the Nautilus is the MKX equivalent now?
6: Yeah,
5: what are
6: bigger.
5: Your thoughts on it?
6: It's great. If you'll put Nautilus in the search box at the top of my website, carpro.com, it will pull up my reviews. The last one I had was a plug-in hybrid, which gives you even more horsepower, believe it or not. But you don't get as much electric range as, you know, a regular electric car. But you can take on that thing for 35 to 40 miles. Well, it doesn't sound like a lot, but if you've got a 10 or 15 mile commute every day, you can run it all on electric. And if you've got a heavy foot, if you've never driven anything that's running strictly on electric power, Debbie, it's night and day. That's why I got one, because of my heavy foot. When I step on my...
5: But I've heard you say you had a heavy foot.
6: Oh, when I step on my BMW electric i5, it literally pins you to the seat. It's instant torque. You'd be in trouble.
5: Okay.
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15: Paul Stevens, Secretary of War Pete Hegseth in Normandy, France, commemorating the 82nd anniversary of the D-Day landings in World War II, honoring those who perished on and survived that day.
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15: D-Day, June 6, 1944, the largest amphibious invasion in history. 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
17: Right now, Wall Street just doesn't understand that the Trump economy is really creating an economic golden age. And then another thing that is probably not going to make the headlines, certainly not in the fake news, is that the numbers keep getting revised up.
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7: Well, I'm happy to say that suits and settlements are back in the newsletter this week after taking a brief little break for a week or two.
6: Yeah, Memorial Day.
7: Yeah, stuff going on, you know, holiday. It's back. And, of course, with that, more suits and settlements. One that was, well, probably my favorite is the legally blind Illinois man who filed a lawsuit accusing a Chicago area car dealership of deceptive lending practices. What happened? Well, he was talking to them about a deal. They're talking money, how much they're going to sell it to him for, what his payments are going to be. He gets ready to sign it, and, well, the paperwork didn't match what the talk was about. The man, again, is legally blind, and your comment took the cake of the whole thing. What did you say at the end of that?
6: What's he going to do with the car? I mean,
7: what's a legally blind man buying a car for?
6: You got to be a low down dirty dealer.
7: That's terrible, isn't it?
6: Yeah. I mean, because I've had to do this, and it's not easy to tell somebody, I don't think you need to be driving. I have done it. And it's not pleasant.
7: No, it's not. It's like taking the keys away from a loved one who's older, and they, you know, they shouldn't be driving anymore. It's the same thing.
6: That's on my FAQ page, too.
7: Yeah.
6: When it's time to take mom and dad's keys, that's one of my FAQ answers in the senior section.
7: Not a fun conversation.
6: You got to be a low-down, dirty dealer to, you know, tell a blind guy your payment's going to be X, and then he finds out later that's not right.
7: Oh, that's the worst.
6: There's a special place in hell for you.
7: Oh, no doubt about that.
6: If you're a dealer, you ought to be out of the business.
7: Absolutely.
6: I wish I knew who it was. I'd put the FTC on him.
7: I bet you. Boy, you're on a tear about that FTC, aren't you?
6: Yeah, thank God they're finally doing something.
7: I'm telling you.
6: Let's talk to Tom in Cypress, Texas. Tom, tell me which car you wish you hadn't got rid of.
0: Good morning, Jerry.
6: Hey.
0: I bought a 1969 Hemi Cuda. Brand spanking new for $4,900. And what a beast that car was. I love it.
6: Oh, yeah. That was a beautiful car. Love that body style. And, boy, to think what that thing's worth today.
0: Well, it's probably worth a couple hundred thousand. I know one convertible sold for $2 million, $10 million 10 years ago.
6: Yeah. Yeah. Wow. Was it automatic or stick shift?
0: It was automatic.
6: Yeah. Wow. I bet. What color was it?
0: Push down on the gas pedal on the freeway at 60 mile hours and the tires would break loose.
6: Wow. That's some power right there. Tom, thanks for the story. I appreciate it. Boy, I'm with you. I wish you had that back too. Rob in Conroe, welcome. Rob, what'd you get rid of that you wish you hadn't?
1: Well, in 1977, I was 18 years old, and I bought a 1970 Olds 442 convertible for $1,800. You know, of course, it had the 455, it had 510 pound-feet of torque, and the guy I bought it from had put in a 410 gear.
6: Oh.
1: And I'll tell you what, Jerry, I could beat anything to 120 miles an hour.
6: Yeah, I bet. But at 120, you're redlining probably at 80.
1: Yeah, I mean, I would race like these Porsche Carrera 911 turbos, and I would get them up to that speed, and then they were gone.
6: Was the HO out yet then, the Hurst Olds Cutlasses?
1: Hurst Olds came out in 68 for the 442 Cutlass. But they also made a Hurst W machine for Tornado.
6: Now, that's right.
1: I had two Tornados. I had a 68 and a 70, and you could get that with the W34, and it was called a GT Tornado. The rear bumpers were notched out for dual exhaust. That was one sign.
6: How about that?
1: And then on the hood of the 70, it said GT.
6: Boy, did they ever ruin that car. Thanks, Rob. We appreciate the call.
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8: After a dry start to this weekend, rain will be possible from tomorrow into Monday. In the meantime, some sun for the rest of this afternoon with a high of 89. And then clouds will increase tonight with a low in the upper 60s. Tomorrow, cloudy, scattered showers and thunderstorms may pop up during the afternoon hours with a high of 84. And then showers and thunderstorms will increase on Monday to start off the week with a high temperature eventually hitting the low to mid 80s. I'm Jeff Maher from the Weather Channel.
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7: And it's happy listener time on the Car Pro Show. These are folks that have taken Jerry's advice. 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They have gone to one of Jerry's dealers and let them know that they are a Car Pro VIP, had great experiences, and they're a brand new car. For example, Jack, who actually lives in Austin, but he heard about Freeman Toyota in Hearst for years from listening to the show. He spends lots of time up here for work, and of course he's got adult and college-age children that come up here, live up here too, and he had awesome service experience in working everything out with Kenneth Anderson and Jerry Patterson, a person you know very well.
6: Yes, very well.
7: Made looking for a vehicle a great experience, very smooth, all worked out ahead of time before he got here. Found the exact 4Runner he was looking for, and the deal was very fair, including his trade-in. He says he was even thinking about getting all the service when he is here in town instead of where he lives, because the experience was so good. So great experience, great service you provide to your listeners.
6: Well, thank you very much. I appreciate you, him saying that.
7: And he could have had the car delivered to him. Of course, Freeman does that.
6: Oh, yeah, they do.
7: If he wanted, but he loved coming up here.
6: A lot of our dealers will do that nowadays. Yeah. It's just become part of the process of, you know, giving yourself, as a dealership, giving yourself a little bit of an edge over your competition.
7: Yeah.
6: And Freeman's been doing that for years. 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
12: Increased hostilities. I'm Pam Puso.

0: the kits, the uniforms, for the most teams that are in the Cup.
1: But seeing a game in person won't come cheap, and Bartasha says that for the average fan, the price of entry is way out of reach.
0: As we get closer to the tournament, part of what we'll be seeing is, you know, do those prices come down to help improve engagement and get people in the stadia and get them excited about the tournament?
1: The World Cup starts June 11th and runs through July 19th. 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
3: After a dry start to this weekend, rain will be possible from tomorrow into Monday. In the meantime, some sun for the rest of this afternoon with a high of 89. And then clouds will increase tonight with a low in the upper 60s. Tomorrow, cloudy, scattered showers and thunderstorms may pop up during the afternoon hours with a high of 84. And then showers and thunderstorms will increase on Monday to start off the week with a high temperature eventually hitting the low to mid 80s. I'm Jeff Maher from the Weather Channel.
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5: Yes, we are. This is the CarPro Show, and I want to start out saying welcome to our new friends at KABC in Los Angeles. We are tickled to death to be with you, and we thank you for joining us today. We're not new to your market. We've been on the air there for 15 years or so. I've been on the air for 25 years coming up this September. So what we do here is we talk cars, and we talk about ways that you can save money and what's the right car for you and how should you get that car. 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The phone number here is 800-926-7777. 800-926-7777. The lines are full right this minute, but when you hear us go to a break or you want to call, and we'll get you on the air. We also each week ask a question of the week, and this week that question is, what car do you wish you still owned? Everybody's got one. You used to have a car. You got rid of it for one reason or another. 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I don't want you to have those regrets about anything automotive. So let me help you up front. 800-926-7777. And we have a website. It's carpro.com. We've got dealers that we work with that take amazing care of CarPro Show listeners. This system has worked for 25 years. I owned car dealerships for many, many years. And I think my process, if you follow it, is the best around. I think it's better than Costco and Sam's Club and all the other ones out there because they get paid when you buy a car. I don't. I got no skin in the game financially. I'm just here to help you. How do you make money? Somebody asked. Go ahead and ask me that.
6: How do you make money, CarPro?
5: We sell ads during the show.
6: Oh, that's how you do that.
5: Yeah. And
6: you full know, accountability right there.
5: But it keeps me grounded. It keeps me neutral.
6: Yeah.
5: And that's a big thing.
6: So you're not going to lean towards one or the other and that type of thing. You're going to get unbiased information. That way you can make your mind up and not feel like you're being, like, you know, led one direction or the other.
5: I'm not going to do that.
6: No.
5: My integrity's worth more. My name's worth more than that.
6: Yep.
5: So that voice you hear for you folks in Los Angeles on KABC, that's Todd Chambliss.
6: It's me, the old roadmaster, as they call me. It wasn't called that till I joined the show, but hey, you know what? I'm late to the party. Why not?
5: You got to be called something.
6: I'm called a lot of things, but you know, why not that?
5: Just call me for dinner,
6: that's
5: right?
6: Exactly right.
5: That's what matters.
6: Yeah. Make sure that when you're looking at the CarPro website and you are considering, you know, your new car, especially the new listeners we have at KABC, and for anybody listening to the show, there are some markets that we have dealers that Jerry has vetted and are a part of the CarPro way of buying a car. Go to carpro.com and start there and look for one of Jerry's dealers that if you deal with his person at that dealership, you're going to get the best experience buying a car that you will ever have.
5: Yeah, it's true, and it's worked all these years. And I hold them responsible to taking care of you. So they won't take the risk. They get a lot of business from this show. Mm-hmm. They won't take the risk on something going bad with you because they're going to get a call from me. And they don't like those calls from me.
6: Oh, no.
5: Oh, no. I've booted.
6: You've had to make a few.
5: And I've booted a good number of people over the past 25 years. Mm-hmm. And they, you know, they like what we, they like the business that we send. And this audience, I swear, is the best in the country. I love everybody here. Mm-hmm. So let's go to the phones and we'll talk to Chad in Brenham, Texas. And if you're not, if you don't know, Brenham, Texas is the home to Bluebell ice cream.
6: Oh, my.
5: And wow.
7: Yes.
6: Greatness.
5: Yeah. Not. I don't know, Chad, how you could live that close to there and not weigh 450 pounds.
7: So I didn't say I don't.
6: So. Oh, there you go.
5: That's fair. That's fair. You're right. Well, what can I help you with, my friend?
7: Well, I've got two questions. I'm going to start with the first one. My daughter had totaled out her car. She's perfectly fine. She ran over something that fell off a boat that was being pulled in front of her.
5: Oh.
7: And we ended up finding a 2016 Audi Q3 Quattro.
5: Yeah.
7: And picked that up a couple weeks ago. I was curious. We're very unfamiliar with the Audis, and I wasn't sure if you could tell me, is there any issues that those have ever had that we need to kind of keep an eye on?
5: Boy, I don't remember any. Audi makes a great car. Of course, they're German by nature. Most of them are made in America now, but they're a German car company, and they really do a great job. And I always put their Quattro system right up there with Land Rover and Subaru as far as being a good system. Not that she's going to need one in Central Texas, but it also makes the car ride and drive better. And I've owned Audis. They got some of the best interior cars. She's just got to know that with any German car, it's somewhere around 100 to 125,000 miles are going to start to get expensive, and that's a good time to look to trade it.
7: No, okay, yeah, because this one had it's a 2016. It had 103,000 miles on it.
5: Okay, she's got some time. That's low miles on an 03. I mean, sorry, 2016. That's low miles, so she's got time. Right. Just tell her to, you know, do her maintenance. Make sure she does that. And what was number two before we run out of time?
7: My wife has a 2016 Dodge Durango, and it's got about 250,000 miles on it. She's a hospice nurse that drives around to patients' houses.
5: Yeah.
7: We're going to be looking at replacing that vehicle probably October of this year.
5: Okay.
7: We read your review on the SQ5. We went and looked at one yesterday, and she absolutely fell in love with it.
5: Oh, absolutely. Nothing not to love. Brother, we are out of time. If you need to call me back, feel free, but you're on the right track with that Audi.
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13: So, Iran's foreign ministry tells Reuters repeated ceasefire violations show the U.S. has no intention of reducing tensions. This, as President Trump tells NBC, Iran hasn't made a deal yet because it's proud.
14: There are things they never thought they'd be doing that they're going to have to do. They've got no choice. And it takes a little while. You know, you're talking about 47 years of getting away with whatever they wanted.
13: The U.S. military says it intercepted a number of Iranian drones on Friday, thanking his supporters.
15: Since the beginning, Maine, you had my back.
13: Democratic Senate candidate Graham Platner faces mounting controversies in Maine as he tries to unseat veteran Republican Susan Collins. 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
6: Well, it's another scam to be on alert for. It's in the newsletter this week, and this time it involves NHTSA scams. These are like apparently traffic tickets, traffic violations. You'll get like probably a text. It could be a phone call. It could be even an email where they say you owe them money. And then all of a sudden, if you decide to give them information or even send them money, you find out later, or maybe pretty quickly, that it's all a scam. It's all illegitimate. Obviously, they will demand things like non-traditional payment methods, like gift cards and cryptocurrency, all kinds of wacky things.
5: Oh, yeah, absolutely.
6: It's always some new scam you got to be on alert for, right?
5: Yeah, it's just, but bear in mind, like the article says, they never ask for that information online, so don't give it up.
6: Right.
5: Check it out.
6: Yeah.
5: And for you KABC listeners that join us today for the first time, if you're not a newsletter subscriber, boy, you're really missing out. And
6: but it probably costs some money or something, right? How much is it?
5: No, it's absolutely free.
6: Oh, but wait, there's probably some ads in there, some blocks, some pop-up ads, and all kinds of crazy stuff.
5: There's nothing. We guard your information like it was our own.
6: Wow.
5: We are very, very cautious of that. There's no pop-ups. We don't sell anything.
6: No. No.
5: We got nothing for sale.
6: No. It's information.
5: It's 100%.
6: It's the right arm of the Car Pro Show. How about
5: it's
6: that?
5: To keep you. It comes out every Friday. Mm-hmm. It's to keep you engaged. And the newsletter, you want to know why I really started
6: it? I really want to know.
5: It was back in 2008.
6: Okay.
5: And I wanted to remind people on Friday that the show was the next day.
6: Okay.
5: And be top of their mind.
6: It makes sense.
5: It does.
6: If you do it Wednesday, Thursday, you could forget. But the day before, it's like, I got to make sure I listen to this show this week. I'm interested in the car.
5: And just to send somebody an email and says, hey, tune in tomorrow. No, that's not. That's rude.
6: Yeah.
5: And it would get old every week.
6: It would, yeah.
5: So I give you compelling information that you need, like recalls. You're going to get recalls from us every single week before you're going to find them anywhere else.
6: Yep.
5: And then I've been doing a lot of writing. I've got a closing message at the bottom, which a lot of people really love week.
6: It's an error for sure.
5: So, you know, it was titled The Empty Parking Space, and it's about people who are gone that we miss.
6: Yeah.
5: And I kind of made a car theme out of it.
6: Yeah.
5: Let's talk to Steve. He's calling us from Oregon. Steve, welcome to the show. Thank you for holding, my friend. What can I help you with?
18: You bet. Well, first of all, I want to thank you for your honest information.
5: Well, thank you.
18: I really appreciate it.
5: That's the highest compliment I could be paid.
18: It's kind of a multi-question, I guess. I've driven X5 BMWs for the last 20 years, and because of what I've heard about repairs getting costly, and I'm kind of looking at what is the overall cost of a car for me.
5: Yep.
18: It has to be a Section 179 qualified car or vehicle. And I'm just wondering what your opinion is of switching to like a Denali or something like that. Would I be happy driving it? And really, what would be the best overall buy, used, new? Like I said, it's kind of open-ended.
5: What year is your current X5?
18: 2023.
5: And how many miles you got on it?
18: 45.
5: Okay, so you're driving 15,000 miles a year, which is perfect. Mm-hmm.
18: Yes.
5: Have you given any thought to leasing?
18: No, I never have.
5: Well, you should. And I'm going to direct you to my frequently asked question page. 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There's a FAQ page there. There's also a senior section. And I don't know if you're a senior or not. You sound like you might be.
18: I am.
5: Okay. There's a section in the senior area, seniors for leasing and why seniors should consider leasing. 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You're perfect for this. You're driving the right amount of miles. You like new cars. You are the absolute perfect candidate to get a brand new one every 3 years where you don't have to worry about buying tires or anything else. 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
24: Hello.
5: What can I help you with?
24: I have a Maxima, a 2015 Maxima, that has just turned over 101,000 miles.
5: Yeah.
24: It had some hail damage, I would say maybe 15 places that it got a hail dent. It's not bad at all, but it's there. I also have the back bumper is kind of out of alignment. A young girl was on her phone and she hit me. She ran to the back of me while I was stopped at a stoplight. Anyway, the car is in excellent shape. The inside is like brand new. The back seats probably haven't been in my grandkids maybe a half a dozen times since I've owned it. And it's a wonderful car, but with the problems, I'm trying to sell it. And I believe the blue book is about 9,000. However, well, this car did cost over $43,000. I bought it in Albuquerque, New Mexico.
5: Yeah.
24: And it's got everything on it, everything. And then I also had the windows tinted, the back windows kind of tinted. But there's a lot into it. And the like I said, the interior is like brand new.
5: Okay, I got the picture.
24: And I don't know if I should go ahead.
5: I've got the picture on the car. What are you wanting to ask me?
24: I want to ask you, should I fix it up before I sell it? Should I? Because I don't think I would ever get my money back. Should I try to sell it? And again, I need to. I hope I get at least some money out of it.
5: Are you gonna get another car if you sell this one?
24: I already have another one.
5: Okay.
24: I already have another one.
5: All right.
24: Yeah.
5: Then, you know, I mean, my gut feel is you need to make an insurance claim on the damage and the hail and collect the money. But
24: okay, see, the lady here, I've never lived in Texas, and I didn't know they had hail. And she said, since the car was paid for 3 years ago, she says, I don't know what kind of insurance it falls under, but she said, you don't need that.
5: Oh, God. All right. No, I would not fix it. I'd sell it as is. 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They'll help you.
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3: ABC News, I'm Mike Dabusky. Pope Leo traveling to Spain for a week-long trip. While there, he's expected to meet with heads of state as well as a group of survivors of sexual assault. This marks the first papal visit to Spain in 15 years. Another closely watched primary election is coming up this Tuesday, with Graham Plattner leading the pack despite a series of controversies, including recent allegations of misconduct towards women. California Democrat Ro Khanna defending Plattner at a campaign event last night and referencing his military service.
4: He understood that those years that he came back were not the best years of his life. He was ashamed of some of the things he said and did. And then he, unlike others, took accountability for it.
3: And the Defense Ministry of Kuwait says today it intercepted 7 missiles launched from Iran as the conflict in the Middle East now enters its 14th week. This is ABC News. Defense Secretary Pete Hegseth is in France right now, marking the 82nd anniversary of D-Day. He spoke at Normandy Beach.
7: 82 years ago today, the survival of Western civilization hung in the balance. Dark forces had swept across Europe. Hitler boasted that his Atlantic Wall was impenetrable. But our enemy made a fatal miscalculation. They underestimated the unbreakable will of the American fighting man.
3: The D-Day invasion was the largest seaborne invasion in history. The New York Knicks are now just 2 wins away from clinching the NBA championship after winning over the San Antonio Spurs last night, 105-104, the final. And FIFA now says fans can bring reusable water bottles to World Cup games set to kick off next week. The reversal comes after the organization faced criticism for the move. I'm Mike Dabusky, ABC News.
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10: This is a Bloomberg Money Minute. Despite surging jet fuel prices, sending airfares higher, and a lot of economic uncertainty right now, there's been no letup in demand to travel.
26: Well, we've seen tremendous demand in the first quarter. American Airlines year-over-year revenue improved 10-11%, and we're forecasting revenue to improve 15%, year-over-year.
10: That's Robert Isom, CEO of American Airlines, speaking with Bloomberg TV, saying it's not just one kind of flyer either.
26: And it's business, it's leisure, it's domestic, and also international is still leading the way. Premium is still outpacing leisure, but I really like what I see.
10: And he's not alone. United Airlines CEO Scott Kirby also expressing a lot of optimism about his carrier's future, predicting double-digit margins next year on continued demand, echoing the upbeat outlook from American's Isom.
26: But right now, demand is very robust. We're going to close out the second quarter in a really strong fashion.
10: As Americans keep flying, Tom Busby, Bloomberg Radio.
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12: After a dry start to this weekend, rain will be possible from tomorrow into Monday. In the meantime, some sun for the rest of this afternoon with a high of 89. And then clouds will increase tonight with a low in the upper 60s. Tomorrow, cloudy, scattered showers and thunderstorms may pop up during the afternoon hours with a high of 84. And then showers and thunderstorms will increase on Monday to start off the week with a high temperature eventually hitting the low to mid 80s. I'm Jeff Maher from the Weather Channel.
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6: And you're listening to the Car Pro Show. Jerry Reynolds is the Car Pro, and I'm Ty Chambliss. This is the perfect time to buy if you've got a trade-in for sure with the newsletter news section. One of the most clicked items in the newsletter last week, the headline, Used Car Prices Jump in May. You have a big trade-in. Boy, they are looking for good quality used cars, and they're paying good prices for it. It's going to be, it's a buyer's market, I would say, as far as you getting a new car and getting the best deal on your trade-in right now. Supply and demand, right?
5: Yeah, and look, let's be honest here. New car prices have jumped.
6: They have.
5: They've gone up dramatically since COVID. But look, here's the good news. Your trade-in is going to make up a lot of that difference in what you'd pay for a new car. And, man, I tell you, people are astounded at some of the trade prices they're getting. And, again, for the new audience in Los Angeles, I watch the auction every Wednesday just to get trends on what's going on so that I can always tell you when it's a good time to buy, when it's not a good time to buy. And I'll tell you many times, you'll hear me say, hey, you know, this just isn't a good time right now. This is a good time right now.
6: Even from a few months ago, I guess the car prices, they've
5: skyrocketed.
6: Really jumped, yeah.
5: And part of that's because of new car prices. Mm-hmm. I mean, people are turning to used. And when you turn to, when there's a sudden influx of buyers for any kind of product, whether it's a car or not, supply and demand takes over and prices go up.
6: Mm-hmm.
5: And that's where we are right this minute.
6: I love that.
5: Well, if you got a trade, you're going to love it. If you're buying used, you might not like it so much.
6: Maybe not the best.
5: No. No, and that's why you should look right now. If you're looking at a real late model, particularly certified car, you should consider new.
6: Yeah.
5: Because
6: that makes sense.
5: The prices are going to be real close together.
6: And sometimes incentives going to really play into that and really make it a sweet deal.
5: Yeah, no doubt. Let's talk to Doug in Vancouver, Washington. Doug, welcome to the Car Pro Show.
13: Thank you. Thanks for all the great information. I've been listening for years, and I haven't even really been in the market for a car, just like the show.
5: Well, thank you. That's very kind.
13: I have an 09 F-150. And I've been getting some electrical, like, gremlins where the charging system warning is always on, and recently the braking system warning has come on. I've replaced the alternator twice and put in a new battery. Nothing seems to make a difference, and the headlights will kind of pulse, and the blower, fan blower pulses.
5: How many miles are on this truck, Doug?
13: 157.
5: Okay, that's not terribly high mileage for a 2009 model, but if you've got an electrical problem, the thing you got to know is it's going to cost a lot of money to fix it, because it's not necessarily parts, it's labor. Because they're so hard to find. They're so hard. Electrical problems are so hard to isolate. You're gonna spend $175 to $200 a labor hour for somebody to go in there and try to figure it out, and it's not worth it. I think you know, you've tried the obvious stuff. Now you're down to some really tedious work, and in my opinion, I think it'd be better to trade it.
13: Okay. So looking for, I don't really necessarily need the full size at this point. I'm almost retired.
5: Yeah.
13: And I was looking at like the Toyota Tacoma.
5: Yep.
13: Or something in that line. Do you have recommendation or what you think is a good smaller truck?
5: If you're going to keep the next truck as long as you've kept this truck, then for sure go with either the Tacoma or the Ford Ranger. And the Ranger, through history, all through the years, has been an exceptional truck. Now, will it go as far as the Tacoma? No, it probably won't. I've seen Tacoma make a million miles, literally. Typically, 400,000 is not unusual. The Ranger, 250 or so. But here's the difference. With the Ranger, you get a better ride. It's less money up front. And for me, it's got a roomier, quieter cab. So I think I would sacrifice that longevity for a more pleasant ride and drive if you're going to keep this thing a long time. I want to repeat, okay, there's no better mid-sized truck than the Tacoma, period, case closed. In all of history of mid-sized trucks, there's nothing better. But to me, it's not the most enjoyable. So if I were you, I would drive both and see what you think. If you're going to do something and you decide to go with the Ranger, go now. Go before July the 7th and get employee pricing. Don't underestimate how much money that will really save you, because it's the money is big. I mean, employee pricing cuts the price. You're buying well over $1,500 under dealer invoice when you buy at employee pricing. So look at both. You can't make a mistake with either, and take into consideration all the things I just told you. I appreciate the call, my friend. Mark in Friendswood, Texas. Welcome. Mark, what can I do for you?
0: Hi, Jerry. I wanted to talk about the cars that got away.
5: Yeah. Which one do you wish you had back?
0: Well several. My wife had a 76 Laguna, Chevrolet Laguna, with the swivel bucket seats.
5: I remember it well.
0: We met. Yeah. We've since learned it's a real low production car, so wish I had that one back.
5: Yeah, and those cars, they were two-tone paint, but the paint went over the wheels and along the bottom in 76, right, if I recall.
0: Yep.
5: Yeah.
0: We also had a 1980 280 ZX. That we sold when we had kids because we only had two seats.
5: Well, yeah. That makes sense.
0: I had an 88 Acura.
5: Was it a Legend?
0: Legend Coupe, yeah. With 5-speed. That was the best driving car I ever had.
5: Oh, yeah. Absolutely. That was.
0: Go ahead.
5: That Legend was a. Those cars today bring big bucks.
0: Then I had an 03 Toyota Tundra regular cab, 5-speed long bed.
5: Yeah.
0: That drove for almost 20 years, sold, and always missed the 8-foot bed. So I bought an 04 Tundra. That's what I'm driving now.
5: How about that?
0: Cab, long bed. Yeah. So that's the one that I got back.
5: Well, buddy, you've had a variety of cars in your lifetime, and that's great. I love that. That Laguna brings back good memories. I had a good friend that had a Laguna. He's not with us anymore, but that was a fun car. And you had the swivel seats. Holy cow.
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5: So, Iran's foreign ministry tells Reuters repeated ceasefire violations show the U.S. has no intention of reducing tensions. This, as President Trump tells NBC, Iran hasn't made a deal yet because it's proud.
6: There are things they never thought they'd be doing that they're going to have to do. They've got no choice. And it takes a little while. You know, you're talking about 47 years of getting away with whatever they wanted.
5: The U.S. military says it intercepted a number of Iranian drones on Friday, thanking his supporters.
7: Since the beginning, Maine, you had my back.
5: Democratic Senate candidate Graham Platner faces mounting controversies in Maine as he tries to unseat veteran Republican Susan Collins. 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
11: Gotta tell you, of all the weeks, all the stories I've read in the Quick Shifts, which is in our newsletter every single week, I don't know that I've ever had enough fun just kind of chuckling at a story about, and of course, it's not funny for someone to be shot, obviously. But when you're shot by a dog, well, let me say, what happened? Well, a Nebraska woman went to the hospital. She's going to be okay. But there was a dog and a parked truck with a loaded shotgun, by the way. And across the way, there's a woman at a stoplight. And somehow the dog triggered the shotgun, live round chambered. Sent a blast through the truck door, struck the woman who had her arm resting out the window. She's going to be okay, but how do you write that up? I mean, you're a former police officer yourself. How in the world do you write that up?
4: I don't know how to make that report. You know, you can't interview the dog.
11: Can you lock the dog up? I mean, what happened with, you know, any kind of like accountability on this situation?
4: Well, there's a case there to lock up whoever put the shotgun in the car for...
11: With a live round?
4: Yeah.
11: Yeah.
4: I mean, negligent assault? I mean...
11: Absolutely,
4: that was just plain stupid.
11: It really, I mean, I'm glad the woman's going to be okay, for goodness sakes, but that's a story that she can tell the rest of her life, and no one's going to be able to top that one.
4: But you just keep laughing.
11: Yeah, right. See? Exactly. Oh, you can't help it. I mean, it's a dog. Dog's like, I don't know what's going on. He's just looking for a treat, that's all.
4: That's it.
11: And aren't we all, really?
4: And I imagine it probably hurt his little ears.
11: He probably did. Again, I'm laughing. I'm sorry.
4: I hope it didn't. Yeah, you know, you got to quit that.
11: I got it. I know. I got to stop.
4: Holy cow.
11: Yeah.
4: Let's talk to Barney in Sacramento, California. Hello, Barney. How could I help you, sir?
12: Hi, Jerry. How you doing?
4: Doing good, pal.
12: Hey, Jerry, I'm getting ready to get in the market for a Toyota Tacoma. And I just heard what you were saying about the Ford Ranger, too.
4: Yeah.
12: So I'm kind of open about that.
4: Well, look at both.
12: A while back, you were talking about the leases coming due in December.
4: Yes.
12: And that there might be some good buys there. And what would you recommend the best way to go about getting a new truck and getting the best deal you can?
4: Well, I'd look at both and drive both. They're both great trucks. The Tacoma has got its attributes. The Ranger's got its attributes. They're very different trucks. The Ranger is going to be quite a bit cheaper. But if you're going to lease and you're just looking at lease payments, then the Tacoma's going to be cheaper, even though it's a more expensive truck, because of residual values. And residual value is nothing more than a prediction of resale value. So Tacoma holds its value so well, there's nothing that leases better than a Tacoma. But if you want to settle in and keep a truck for a long, long time, then I would suggest buying it up front. You'll probably save money that way. So here's what I would do. I drive them both. Look at numbers on a Tacoma lease and look at numbers on a Ranger purchase. I think it'll come out better for you that way. So I've got... Okay. Well, go ahead.
12: I'm thinking that maybe I would buy a new one and not a lease. And so far, the Tacoma has sort of captured my interest so far.
4: Yeah, and I get that. It's a good-looking truck. If you're going to do any off-roading, there's nothing better out there. But if you're just looking for a daily driver, I want you to go over to Elk Grove Ford and talk to Rachel Wood. 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
15: 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Here's Chris Whitting.
16: Al was a guy who cared about others. 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With the Success Journal, I'm Chris Whitting.
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24: After a dry start to this weekend, rain will be possible from tomorrow into Monday. In the meantime, some sun for the rest of this afternoon with a high of 89. And then clouds will increase tonight with a low in the upper 60s. Tomorrow, cloudy, scattered showers and thunderstorms may pop up during the afternoon hours with a high of 84. And then showers and thunderstorms will increase on Monday to start off the week with a high temperature eventually hitting the low to mid 80s. I'm Jeff Maher from the Weather Channel.
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11: Well, it's happy listener time here on the Car Pros Show. We take a story of someone who took Jerry's advice, did it the way Jerry recommends, and looky, what happened? Something good. A place I have been to and actually have bought a car from before, and that would be Park Place Lexus in Plano, Texas.
4: Yeah.
11: And Chris Bruner, of course, who is one of the best out there. Scott went there, and he said he went with Jerry's first choice for his wife, bought a Lexus ES300H.
4: Nice.
11: At Park Place Lexus this week, worked with Herb Simonson, made everything easy and smooth. He says sometimes the little things make a big, good experience. Like, Herb took care of everything. He didn't deal with four other people. He was the guy that was their go-to. He found some extra savings they didn't even know existed, which is always great. He honored the trade-in value figured by this car on your website. He put a new toll tag on the car, took care of everything with the website there for NTTA and the North Texas area. Even went out in the rain, pulled their existing car from under the service canopy so they wouldn't get wet. They had to wait till the next day to pick up the new vehicle because it wasn't ready until then. And he says that if you, Jerry Reynolds, ever stop doing the Car Pro thing, I guess we'll just never buy another car. I don't know if that's the way you want to go, but it's a lovely sentiment, isn't it?
4: Yeah, it really is. I was over at Park Place Lexus this week, as a matter of fact.
11: Mm-hmm.
4: Just the nicest, friendliest people in the world. And, of course, Chris Bruner, the GM, he sets the stage for that.
11: Yeah.
4: He sets the example.
11: Hands on with everything. Knows what's going on.
4: Oh, my goodness.
11: He's great.
4: If you're not a newsletter subscriber, you should subscribe today. You'll get yesterday's immediately, and you'll get a new one next Friday. And one of my favorite features that we put in every single year, coming up next week, people leave. It is amazing.
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27: The fighting continues. I'm Paul Stevens, Fox News. The U.S. and Iran continuing to exchange fire, with the U.S. intercepting several missiles intended for Gulf allies.
28: Iran once again firing over both ballistic missiles and drones on their neighbors here in the Gulf, raising questions over the future of a possible peace deal between the U.S. and Iran. Now, U.S. CENTCOM confirming those strikes happening after its forces struck Iranian radar sites and shot down 4 one-way attack drones. U.S. officials say Iran then fired 7 ballistic missiles towards both Kuwait and Bahrain. CENTCON confirming six of those missiles were intercepted and the seventh did not reach its intended target. Now, Iran continues to leverage what's happening in Lebanon. Despite a U.S.-backed ceasefire, Israeli forces and Iranian-backed militant group Hezbollah are still exchanging strikes. Iran's foreign minister says if the fighting doesn't stop in Lebanon, then the entire war could restart.
27: And that's Fox's Jeff Paul in Dubai. The interior minister from Pakistan

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3: 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Todd Chambliss is Jerry's co-host. 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
4: And we certainly do appreciate you spending this hour with us here on the CarPro Show. 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And I want to say, recognize quickly that today is D-Day.
5: Yep.
4: So if you're not really up to speed on the history of D-Day and how that all came about, you really ought to get online and do a little bit of looking, because we lost a lot of great men on D-Day. It was an unbelievable event in history. And some of those guys are still with us today. Yeah. I mean, one that was at the celebration today in Normandy, I think he said he made the trip over there and was 103 years old.
5: Oh, my.
4: Yeah, and served in the military and was there on D-Day. So, very fascinating. We always pay our tributes to our military and our police officers and firefighters and, you know, first responders. That's one of the things we do on this show on a regular basis. And we do it in the newsletter also on a regular basis. So, there you go. Todd Chambliss, the Tibetan throat singer.
5: Throat singer. Yeah, that's an acquired kind of a skill. It takes years and years to do. So I'm pretty proud of that.
4: Roadmaster.
5: Okay, you know, you're probably right. That's probably the best idea.
4: Yeah, I think so, probably.
5: Yeah, absolutely, yeah.
4: So next week, mm-hmm. in the free weekly newsletter, every week, my friend Kim Commando, who also has a newsletter, although props to her because she puts out a newsletter every single day.
5: Even the weekends.
4: Yeah, 7 days a week.
5: Yep.
4: And I think she's smarter than me. I think she hires somebody to do it.
5: You do all this yourself. I mean, a lot of folks may not even recognize that.
4: I write every word that's in that newsletter.
5: Yeah.
4: And just so you know, there's an average of 15,000 words a week in the newsletter.
5: Wow.
4: That's kind of my gauge on length.
5: Okay.
4: But I think she hires somebody. But
5: she probably does.
4: But she probably looks it over.
5: Oh, yeah. I'm sure she has a hand in all of it. But yeah.
4: In fact, we're on, I mean, she's like 480 stations and I'm only on 141, but a lot of them are the same stations.
5: Yes, exactly.
4: And sometimes we even our shows back up back to back. But
5: yep.
4: Next week in her section of the newsletter, her section of my newsletter, because she's good enough to share that information with us.
5: Props to her for allowing them.
4: Yeah. I've got a special report coming up that she did that just absolutely blew my mind. And this is not necessarily car related, but keep in mind that this newsletter that we put out every Friday is there to help you with a variety of things. But this one is amazing. See if you knew this.
5: Okay. All right.
4: And we're talking about health insurance here. AI, the insurance companies use AI to go in and try to find a way to not pay a claim.
5: It's absolutely true, and it blows me away that that's actually the MO. But I've heard from so many sources, not just you, but this just kind of confirms it, that that's their primary mode of operation, is to find a way not to pay.
4: No, the first one is to collect your premiums.
5: Well, okay, fair enough.
4: And number two is figure out a way not to pay out.
5: Exactly.
4: Not to use your premiums.
5: Better business that way, I guess, right?
4: It was more profitable.
5: And certainly.
4: So it takes AI, on average, 1.2 seconds to deny your claim.
5: I just shake my head because I can't believe it all comes down to a chat bot.
4: Yeah.
5: To figure out whether you get covered or not, then it could be ruination for your family's finances, everything.
4: And as fast as you can snap your fingers, an AI chatbot can deny your claim.
5: That's unreal.
4: And guess what?
5: What?
4: What percentage of people do you think fight it?
5: Probably less than 5%.
4: How about 0.2%?
5: Oof. Wow.
4: 0.2.
5: I don't know that people are conditioned to instinctively know that they have that option to be able to fight it.
4: No, they don't.
5: And so that's the problem. So most people
4: That's what you're counting on.
5: Because they say, well, I paid my premium. I need my coverage. Like, no, it's not going to happen. Well, okay. And you walk away. It's like, you need to fight it.
4: Now, 0.2% of people that appeal, that's still a big number.
5: Yeah.
4: Because of all the claims that are denied, right?
5: Exactly.
4: Of those 0.2% people who do appeal, 90% of them win.
5: So many lost opportunities.
4: So much lost money.
5: Lost money.
4: So this article that's going to be there next week not only gives you these facts, but she gives you, God love her, she tells you exactly what to cut and paste into an AI chat box to fight your
5: appeal.
4: That
5: is so great.
4: Oh,
5: what a great service that is.
4: Oh, she's amazing.
5: Now, that could probably compare to the auto insurance industry as well, could it not?
4: Oh, it could.
5: Yeah.
4: And I point that out in the article.
5: So can't wait to read it,
4: Mike, Houston, Texas, we've got about a minute and a half here, sir. What car do you wish you had back?
6: 1962 Pontiac Grand Prix.
4: Boy, I didn't remember them making the Grand Prix back that far. Was that the first year?
6: That was the first year.
4: Oh, yes. I'm going to have to look that up because I can't. I remember around 65 and 66, I remember the Grand Prix, and it was a beautiful car. Was 62 a really big car?
6: It's similar to a Chevrolet.
4: Okay.
6: Like
4: all right. And you remember what size engine it had?
6: 389.
4: We always remember that, don't we? How cool.
6: I have a little story behind it, but I know I don't have much time.
4: No, brother, we are already out of time. I apologize for that, but call me back one day. We'll do this again. I promise you that.
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7: I'm Paul Stephens. 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
13: Right now, Wall Street just doesn't understand that the Trump economy is really creating an economic golden age. 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
5: Every single week, Jerry Reynolds, the car pro, is reviewing cars. Back in the old days when you used to review just one car on average, that's probably more of a laid-back week than now. Because two cars a week.
4: Yeah, I have been doing two cars a week.
5: Which is great. I mean, they're trusting you with these cars, but it's a lot of work to do because you don't just drive around and say, oh, wee, look at this. You're actually having to make notes and write the review and everything.
4: Absolutely.
5: So what have you driven this week?
4: This week, I have enjoyed both three-row SUVs that I've had.
5: All right.
4: I started the week with the Ford Explorer Trimmer.
5: I looked that up. That's a cool-looking vehicle.
4: It's different, for sure.
5: Mm-hmm.
4: It's not overly fancy on the inside.
5: Yeah.
4: Looks good on the outside. But this thing is some kind of fast. It's got a 3-liter twin turbo 6-cylinder engine under the hood. Got a 10-speed automatic transmission. And this thing is putting out 400 horses and 430 pound-feet of torque.
5: I never thought I would hear that from an Explorer.
4: Its thing is a rocket.
5: Gee.
4: I mean, it's a rocket. And then the second half of the week I spent in what I'm driving today, which is the 2026 Jeep Grand Cherokee L, which is the longer wheelbase.
5: Is the L for longer or for luxury, though?
4: Well, I mean, it's actually for longer, okay. But it's plenty. There is plenty of luxury in this thing.
5: That's what I understand.
4: The interior is just stunning.
5: Wow.
4: In a color, a neat color that is kind of hard to describe, really. It's kind of a peanut brittle color, if you will.
5: Peanut brittle?
4: Well, I don't want anybody to think it's orange. It's not. And then
5: like a brown?
4: Well, sort of.
5: Okay.
4: And you got to, you know, keep everything in perspective. I'm colorblind, so I don't always know what I'm describing. But yeah, what do you think? How would you describe that?
5: It's a creamy kind of a light. Is mauve a good word? Like a taupe? Or I'm not good with all the off colors. I like brown, red, blue, green, and yellow. But looks like a cream colored brown, like a light brown.
4: You don't see orange there?
5: No.
4: Okay.
5: No, not at all.
4: Don't listen to colorblind boy. He doesn't know what he's driving.
5: Doesn't look orange to me, though.
4: Okay. Well, it's pretty, though. The seats are absolutely gorgeous.
5: Yeah, it looks nice in there.
4: Yeah, it's very luxurious. Everything in the world on it. Mm-hmm. Got a much smaller engine than the Explorer.
5: Oh?
4: It's got a 2-liter four-cylinder.
5: Oh, okay.
4: Really not enough horsepower for me.
5: Yeah.
4: But I got a heavy foot, so bear that in mind.
5: Yeah.
4: If you want to grab a line, I've got one. It can be yours. 800-926-7777. Scott, Thousand Oaks, California. You're next on the Car Pro Show. Scott, what can I do for you?
15: Good morning, Jerry. Good morning, Todd. Thank you very much for a very good show.
4: Thank you, sir.
5: Thank you.
15: First of all, remember my brothers in arms 82 years ago on this very special day, the invasion of Normandy. Thank you very much for reflecting upon that earlier. That reminded me to actually say this.
4: Oh, thank you. Good for you.
15: Yes, sir. So I have a 2022 Land Rover Defender 110, 82,000 miles. Unfortunately, did not get an extended warranty. The engine failed with 100% loss of cylinder pressure in cylinders 3 and 6. I've owned Land Rover since 94, probably had 7 of them. I still have my original Defender 90 from 1994 with 127,000 miles.
5: Wow.
15: Right? So the Defender 110 is now sitting up at Jagland in Simi Valley. Thanks to the guys up there. Those guys are awesome.
4: Yeah.
15: And they're replacing the motor. New motor. Boom. New motor. Out of pocket, and you know the conundrum. I got 82,000 miles on the structure now. There'll be a new motor with 0 miles on it. Highly customized truck, which I take off road up in Idlewild, California.
4: Yeah.
15: What to do, Jerry? What do you think I should do here?
4: You put a new engine. If you
15: back.
4: You put a new engine in it, then I'd keep it and drive it. I mean, the transmissions haven't been a characteristically bad problem of the Rover. The engines are. So you've already spent the money. You got a vehicle that you like. It's probably good for another 100,000 miles doing good maintenance on it, assuming that the engines have improved since that one was new, because that typically happens. Then I think I'd at least drive it for a year or two, and then if you want to trade it, it's going to have good value because of the story behind it, which is, it's got 100,000 miles, but it's got a brand new engine. It's going to bring big bucks. That's exactly what I would do.
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0: And next up is Charles in Denton, Texas, north of Dallas-Fort Worth. Charles, welcome to the show.
1: Well, thank you so very much. I'm a very long-time listener.
0: Well, good to have
1: you. Back in the days of Kevin and Tom Dooley. and welcome, Todd.
2: Thank you.
0: Yeah, he's got his two-year anniversary coming up in September, believe it or not.
2: Two-year pin's coming. Well, I can't wait.
1: You're walking in big shoes, brother.
2: Absolutely.
1: Okay, I have a D-Day quick story. My grandmother produced 13 children.
0: Oh.
1: Had a presidential citation, and all 13 children, including boys and girls, were in active military duty, and she got a presidential citation for us. So,
2: that's awesome.
0: Wow.
1: Salute to and hands off to that.
0: Were you you one of those?
1: Yes.
0: Well, thank you for your service.
1: Well, I was in the 82nd Airborne, and I finished service and got into OCS and had a commission.
0: Wow.
1: And
0: your family.
1: And there's another.
0: Your family has my deep gratitude, mm-hmm. and you in particular, Charles. Thank you for sharing that.
1: Thank you so very much. I had a couple of interesting stories. One is the cars that we wished we still had.
0: Yeah, we got one minute here.
1: When I went into the service, somebody wanted my 1950 Mercury Woody station wagon, and they wanted it so much, they borrowed it forevermore.
0: Uh-oh. So they stole
1: it. Slam cook it.
0: Oh. So
1: I left one heartthrob, which was my favorite, and then I quickly gained, right after I got my commission, I went and bought a new car, which is the only new car I ever bought in my entire life.
0: What was it?
1: And it was a 68 Dodge 440 RT.
0: Oh, wow. Oh, my goodness. And I wish you...
1: And still wishing, and that had a really brief story.
0: Brother, we are out of time, my friend. I apologize, but I do thank you for your service, and I thank your family. Golly,
2: I've never
0: heard anything like that.
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4: ABC News, I'm Mike Dabusky. At least seven people are dead in Gaza after an Israeli airstrike hit a tent encampment sheltering displaced people, according to local health officials. Graham Plattner, the Democratic candidate in one of the year's most closely watched Senate races in Maine, is defending his candidacy against a series of scandals, including recent allegations of violence against women. Here's ABC News senior White House correspondent Selena Wang.
5: Graham Plattner is not yet the Democratic nominee, but this does come as he is supposed to be the expected winner. But Maine's Governor Janet Mills is still on the ballot, even though she suspended her campaign back in April. As the scandal swirls around Plattner, she is making clear to Democrats here that they can still vote for her if they want to.
4: Whoever wins on Tuesday will take on Republican Susan Collins in the fall. And Ukraine launched another airstrike on St. Petersburg, Russia today. A major oil depot near the city was also hit. This is ABC News. For the first time in 15 years, the Pope is traveling to Spain. ABC's Marcus Moore is there.
6: Some 2 million people are expected to converge here in Spain to see the Pope. As we arrived here today from Rome, we saw people lining the streets, waving flags, and there are also people gathering on the bridges, really giving you a sense of how much excitement there is and anticipation ahead of this visit.
4: Peter Stafford, the American doctor who had tested positive for Ebola, has now been discharged from the hospital after 3 weeks of care in Berlin. It's been 3 days since there's been a virus detectable by PCR tests. Stafford's wife and 4 kids who had been in quarantine were also discharged, having never developed symptoms of the virus. More than 50 million Americans are on alert for severe storms today across the Great Lakes and parts of the Northeast. Damaging winds, hail, and frequent lightning will be the main threats. I'm Mike Dabusky, ABC News.
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4: This is a Bloomberg Money Minute. Despite surging jet fuel prices sending airfares higher and a lot of economic uncertainty right now, there's been no letup in demand to travel.
9: Well, we've seen tremendous demand in the first quarter. American Airlines year-over-year revenue improved 10-11%, and we're forecasting revenue to improve 15%, you know, year-over-year.
4: That's Robert Isom, CEO of American Airlines, speaking with Bloomberg TV, saying it's not just one kind of flyer either.
9: And it's business, it's leisure, it's domestic, and also international is still leading the way. Premium is still outpacing leisure. But I really like what I see.
4: And he's not alone. United Airlines CEO Scott Kirby also expressing a lot of optimism about his carrier's future, predicting double-digit margins next year on continued demand, echoing the upbeat outlook from American's Isom.
9: But right now, demand is very robust. We're going to close out the second quarter in a really strong fashion.
4: As Americans keep flying, Tom Busby, Bloomberg Radio.
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13: After a dry start to this weekend, rain will be possible from tomorrow into Monday. In the meantime, some sun for the rest of this afternoon with a high of 89. And then clouds will increase tonight with a low in the upper 60s. Tomorrow, cloudy, scattered showers and thunderstorms may pop up during the afternoon hours with a high of 84. And then showers and thunderstorms will increase on Monday to start off the week with a high temperature eventually hitting the low to mid 80s. I'm Jeff Maher from the Weather Channel.
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2: And welcome back to the Car Pro Show. Jerry Reynolds, the Car Pro, and they call me the Roadmaster. I don't know that I've earned that. I think it was just a name that they said, you know, it sounds good. Let's just call him the Roadmaster and see what he does. And
0: they were making fun of you. You just didn't know it.
2: Well, now I know. Thanks a lot for that. Every single week, the newsletter goes out. What do you say the number of folk who have signed up for it would be at this point?
0: Oh, I don't know. It's in the six figures.
2: Yeah, it's crazy. And with every single week, there's all this work that goes into it. So I guess I was wondering, what do you have loaded up and ready to go for next week?
0: Well, I've already told you about the Kim Komando special report.
2: Can't wait for that.
0: That's going to be good.
2: Yep.
0: Lexus has canceled their flagship SUV. No.
2: Whoa,
0: that's wrong. They've canceled their flagship EV.
2: Oh, okay.
0: They're electric. So,
2: I was thinking, what happened? That's a bury the lead there.
0: They're backing off on electrics just like every other car company is. And now we'll find out how much they're going to write off because of what they've done and add that to my running tally.
2: Which is what?
0: Which is now up to $125 billion written off by car companies over electric cars.
2: I laugh, but it's really more crying.
0: I tried to tell them at the time.
2: You did warn them.
0: I mean, multiple times.
2: And they didn't listen, did they?
0: They did not. And in my advice column next week, I'm going to tell you why you should not trust third-party automotive websites when it comes to pricing.
2: I just did that this week to price something, curious about what something's value was, and glad you told me that.
0: Well, you go on to, just throw one out there, Car Gurus.
2: Okay, there you go.
0: And you look at a car, and this big thing is on there, and it says, great deal.
2: You think, well, it must be. It headline says great deal. I better go ahead and take that to heart.
0: How do they know what's a great deal?
2: It's a great deal to them. It's a great deal of money for them, I'm sure.
0: Oh, yeah. I mean, is it a great deal because it's cheaper than a lot of the other ones that are on their same website, but they're not looking at the history report to know that it was deemed a total at one time? That's why it's a great deal. Is it a great deal because it's cheaper because the miles have been rolled back? Was it in a flood?
2: Oh.
0: Or was it a great deal because the dealership that's listing that car said, well, you know, hey, we'll give you an extra $100 if you say this is a great deal.
2: Oh,
0: is that part of the package?
2: Yeah, you can't trust that.
0: No, and people are trusting it. I'm gonna cast serious doubt on that.
2: You're poking the bear over there, mister.
0: It's what I do.
2: You are right. Between that and the FTC here lately.
0: Oh, I'm
2: going to wind them up on that one. Start talking about the FTC and all the other stuff all these folks are advertising. And you're likely to hear quite a bit.
0: I'm gonna do my best to clean up.
2: Good for you.
0: And bait and switch.
2: Yeah.
0: I absolutely hate it. I didn't do it when I owned dealerships. I don't like anybody doing it now.
2: I don't blame you one bit.
0: And then my closing message, which if you're not used to going all the way to the bottom of the website, you really should. Newsletter, sorry. If you're not used to going all the way to the bottom, you should. It's a very heartfelt thing. I write it every week. It takes me a lot of time.
2: Mm-hmm.
0: And got a huge reaction this week to the one called The Empty Parking Space.
2: Oh, yeah. Yeah.
0: Next week coming up is titled, I Thought Success Looked Different.
2: Okay.
0: I'm gonna take you back in time along my career with the hits and the misses.
2: Okay.
0: And how my thinking has changed over that long career in the car business.
2: Interesting. All right. Look forward to that.
0: It is going to be a little interesting. Mm-hmm. I'll tell you that. Let's talk to Carol in Irvine, California. Carol, welcome. Thank you for holding. What can I help you with?
14: Hi, Jerry and Todd. Welcome to the new station.
0: Hey, we're happy to be there. We are really happy to be there.
14: I'm so glad you're here. Okay. We like Lexus, and everybody holds on to them because we've had from 1999 to 2011 Lexus in between.
0: Yeah.
14: And they, you know, it's a luxury car on the ES350 or the RX350. And we want more safety features, and currently I have an 08. It has some features, and we've had the RX, but as I said, we're getting older, and my husband feels probably we don't need an RX anymore.
0: Yeah.
14: And for the ES. So I don't think I want a hybrid, and probably used could be new, but what do you... year-wise, you know, like I want a light car still because I think they're safer, and I want light interior, you know, like tan or gray. And what should I look for, or avoid, or what do you suggest?
0: Well, you're not going to go wrong with the ES, no matter what year you buy. But I will. Here's what I would do if I were you.
14: Okay.
0: You're not in a huge hurry, are you?
14: Not necessarily, but my son's car got totaled, so my husband gave him the RX-11, and then my husband got something else, which was not a Lexus, and I want to get rid of that and get this other car. But
0: okay, I'm trying to explain that there's going to be a lot of ESs that are coming off lease, but they tend to come in at a certain time of year. One of those times is going to be in August. That's when the new models typically come out. People trade. So you're going to see a lot of them in August. You're going to see more in December, which is why I asked how big a hurry you were in. So if I were you, around August, I'd start looking. I've got Lexus Santa Monica I got good connections with, and I've got Newport Lexus and Newport Beach. They're both at my website. Watch their websites and see when one comes in that you think you're interested in. Then reach out to either Chris Clark at the Newport Beach store or Michael Fleming in Santa Monica and tell them you're a listener and go in there and look at them. The thing you got to do when you see one online that you really like, you got to move fast. Because there's a lot of people out there just like you looking for a used ES, and they go really quickly. So,
14: because they've given me, when I've driven by, little cards like, are you thinking of giving this one up here? And I'm going, what?
0: Yeah.
14: Throw me out the door and get it.
0: It's like the emails that you get and the flyers in your mailbox where they say, we need your trade-in. No, they don't need your trade-in necessarily. They need to sell a new car. And if they can entice you by making you think you're going to get a huge trade allowance, then they want you to, that's what they're trying to do. Take all that with a grain of salt. But the main thing is when you see one that you like, then go for it and take a look at it and try to be there ASAP. The two places that I told you about, they've been with me a very long time. They've been great dealers, and they will take good care of you. Both of them are at my website. Be sure you talk to my contacts, and they'll get you. It was so nice to talk to you, Carolyn. Thank you for the warm welcome there on KABC Los Angeles. We appreciate it.
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2: Probably good to mention the number one clicked item in the newsletter this week. It is an advice column. Don't tell me it's your last car. How many times have you, even the last month or so, have you heard people say, well, Jerry, this is my last car. And you're like, nope. Life changes. Your needs change. People think, well, I'm a goner in a few years. I mean, you don't know how that's going to work out for you.
0: No, and it's a mistake. It's a mistake to plan down the road when we don't know what today or tomorrow holds.
2: Absolutely.
0: So it's my last car. Get what you want right now.
2: Mm-hmm. Get it for what you need at this moment and live life one day at a time.
0: That's exactly right.
2: There you go.
0: Let's talk. Sorry.
2: Oh, bless you.
0: Boy, that
2: bless
0: came
2: you.
0: Out of nowhere. Yeah. Robert in Arlington, Texas. Robert, home of the Cowboys. What can I do for you?
26: Hello, Jerry. Thank you. And keep poking the bear for us.
0: Thank you, buddy. I'll do my best.
26: Hey, quick question. I've read your reviews on the ones that I'm putting into the mix for a new car choice.
0: Yep.
26: And so just decided last Sunday just to walk the dealership lots, just get my eye on it and narrow them down, this and that, without the test drive yet. And what I wanted to get your opinion on is when you look at, of course, you got your MSRP sticker on the side, and then let's say that they have 15 of a particular model on the lot, and 7 of the nicer, classier ones will also have this little addendum sticker on it where they want to sell you, I guess, the nitrogen tires and the ceramic paint coat and the tint that doesn't come from the factory on the windows.
0: Yep.
26: Is that part of the real equation? Is that something that a person could opt out of if they wanted to, or does the dealership pretty much build those
0: If it's on the car, they're going to charge you for it. Now, the amount that they charge you can vary. With my dealers, and look, some automakers absolutely force the dealers to do add-ons.
26: Okay.
0: And Honda is probably the worst. Toyota's almost as bad. But if you don't do their add-ons, they're not going to give you the cars that you need. And so dealers have to do it. Now, with my dealers that are on my website, every case I know of, they will discount any add-ons down to their cost. And but you're going to have to pay for them because they're on the car.
26: You know, I didn't realize it was factory incentive. More, I thought it was just a dealer.
0: No.
26: They
0: have a choice. 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
26: 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They're not necessarily factory incentive type. They're considered a third-party add-on?
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4: Nobody's going to be a charity just to put you on the air. 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You can go back to Dan Rather. 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
13: After a dry start to this weekend, rain will be possible from tomorrow into Monday. In the meantime, some sun for the rest of this afternoon with a high of 89. And then clouds will increase tonight with a low in the upper 60s. Tomorrow, cloudy, scattered showers and thunderstorms may pop up during the afternoon hours with a high of 84. And then showers and thunderstorms will increase on Monday to start off the week with a high temperature eventually hitting the low to mid 80s. I'm Jeff Maher from the Weather Channel.
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0: And Tim in Palmdale, California. Welcome to the show. Tim, this is a short segment, so let's jump right in. What can I help you with?
6: I'm looking for a van for my daughter.
0: Yep.
6: For I can use it for get it converted into wheelchair accessible. It's going to be for a long run.
0: Are you going to go with a new one or a used one, Tim?
6: Probably a used one, maybe certified.
0: Okay, good. The Honda Odyssey just seems to be the go-to for people who are converting to wheelchair use. And I was in the, when I owned my Ford dealership, I was the only guy in Dallas-Fort Worth that stocked handicap vans. I got a pretty good education on them. And I will tell you that there's something about the floor in the Honda that makes it easier to convert than any of them out there. And that means a lower price for you. Now, there's no question the Odyssey is a fantastic van. And once you get it converted, if you want it to, you know, it'll go 200,000 plus miles. But
6: I keep vehicles a long time. I got like a Versa 300,000 miles. And yeah. My van has it's like 30 year old van already. Now I don't want to fix that one up. It's too old.
0: 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I wish I could give you a magic answer. 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
7: More missiles were flying. I'm Carmen Roberts, Fox News. The U.S. and Iran exchanged fire overnight in the latest test of the fragile ceasefire, with tensions staying high in the Strait of Hormuz. U.S. military says it downed 4 Iranian drones launched toward the Strait and U.S. Gulf allies. Fox's Jeff Paul has more from Dubai.
8: Iran once again firing over both ballistic missiles and drones on their neighbors here in the Gulf, raising questions over the future of a possible peace deal between the U.S. and Iran. Now, U.S. CENTCOM confirming those strikes happening after its forces struck Iranian radar sites and shot down 4 one-way attack drones. U.S. officials say Iran then fired 7 ballistic missiles towards both Kuwait and Bahrain. CENTCOM confirming 6 of those missiles were intercepted and the 7th did not reach its intended target. Now, Iran continues to leverage what's happening in Lebanon. Despite a U.S.-backed ceasefire, Israeli forces and Iranian-backed militant group Hezbollah are still exchanging strikes. Iran's foreign minister says if the fighting doesn't stop in Lebanon, then the entire war could restart.
7: Pakistan's interior ministers traveling to Tehran to try to revive stalled peace talks. Days after the primary elections in California, election workers are still counting mail-in ballots for the governor's race and the Los Angeles mayoral race. Early returns suggest that Republican Steve Hilton, former Fox News host, could advance to the November general election to face Democrat Xavier Becerra. And Hilton tells Fox News California faces avoidable challenges.
9: It's a terrible combination, actually, of complete incompetence and ideological extremism. You've got the far left insanity and utter uselessness. And that's why we've ended up where we are.
7: State says the ballot counting will continue for up to 30 days. 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
4: President Trump pardons former GOP Congressman Steve Beyer from Indiana, who served for nearly 2 years in prison for making illegal stock trades based on insider information after he left office. On more election news, Democrat U.S. Senate candidate Graham Platner of Maine faces growing scrutiny from his own party. Allegations of sexual assault, past violent behavior, and a Nazi tattoo are plaguing his campaign. Democratic Senator John Fetterman tells Fox News that he finds it strange that Democrats still support Platner.
5: It's strange. I know I have members in my congressional delegation that they were giving Platner money, but they won't. They've said negative things about me just because I have a view as a committed Democrat.
4: And Platner has denied wrongdoing, arguing critics are unfairly focusing on past online comments, and says that he was unaware his skull and crossbones tattoo resembled a Nazi symbol. Pope Leo urges Spain to stop fanning flames of polarization on his first papal visit there. That's the first in 15 years. Russian authorities told residents in St. Petersburg to stay indoors after a large-scale Ukrainian drone attack targeted the city for the second time this week. And the New York Knicks hang on in a nail-biter to take a 2-0 series lead over the San Antonio Spurs.
6: It was back and forth as the Spurs tied the game with under 3 minutes left. But in the final seconds, a turnover by San Antonio led to a foul being called. Jalen Brunson converted a free throw to give the Knicks the lead, and Spurs star Victor Wembanyama had the final shot.
7: 4 seconds. Fox to Wembanyama. Pulls up. Jumper. Won't go. Rebound taken by Vassell. It's over. It's over. The Knicks survive.
6: The call on ABC. The Knicks hang on to win it 105-104. Tony Genualdo, Fox News.
4: And game three is Monday night in New York. A special fans expected to be there. President Trump. I'm Carmen Roberts. This is Fox News.
8: This is a Bloomberg Money Minute. With the FIFA World Cup right around the corner, analysts have been kicking around the numbers to gauge the potential financial impact of the event.
9: The estimates this year are that the World Cup around the world could be result in $80 billion worth of spending.
8: Jennifer Bartashas is a senior analyst at Bloomberg.
9: The United States, we're not such a big soccer country, so it's going to be very interesting to see how having the tournament here plays out with regards to that anticipated spend.
8: She says Nike and Adidas stand to benefit if fans go out and buy jerseys.
9: Adidas and Nike are the ones who have the kits, the uniforms, for the most teams that are in the cup.
8: But seeing a game in person won't come cheap, and Bartashas says that for the average fan, the price of entry is way out of reach.
9: As we get closer to the tournament, part of what we'll be seeing is, you know, do those prices come down to help improve engagement and get people in the stadia and get them excited about the tournament?
8: The World Cup starts June 11th and runs through July 19th. Gina Cervetti, Bloomberg Radio.
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10: Also, Glotty, we drive it back to 68. We will see slight chances for showers early on Sunday by late morning. Chance for scattered showers and storms. By the time we hit the early afternoon, showers are likely. Could hear thunder, high of 83. Sunday night, stray shower or thunderstorm, mostly cloudy and 69 degrees. Monday showers, possible thunderstorms, high around 83 degrees. Jeff Eno from the Weather Channel.
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11: Okay, so here's the deal. Whenever I get out of an Uber, I just don't, like, open the door and jump out. I don't do that.
12: What do you do?
11: Well, it's like...
12: Lay down, take a nap?
11: No, I actually feel around.

0: to make sure that I haven't left anything.
1: Okay, that's fine.
0: And then if it's dark, then I'll actually turn on my phone's flashlight and then take a look around. Because, you know, once they drive off.
1: Yeah, they're gone.
0: It's it.
1: It's like they disappear. It's like a ghost car.
0: So Uber came out with their annual lost and found list. Things that people have left in an Uber that have been unbelievable.
1: You got to think the number one thing is cell phones.
0: Exactly. Over a million.
1: A million phones?
0: Yes, yes.
1: Apple's just licking their chops.
0: Yeah, and they have a solution to this. I'm going to tell you more about that in a second. But first, here are some other things that were left in an Uber. My favorite, an ankle bracelet.
1: Like the jewelry or one of the ones the cops give you?
0: The cops give you. He's got the Uber. And you just figure out, yeah, I'm going to take this sucker off right now. Dentures.
1: Ooh. Duckberry on Bartonat.
0: A 20 pounds of duck sausage.
1: That's a lot of sausage.
0: That's a lot of sausage.
1: Of any kind of sausage. But then duck is even more specific.
0: Live butterflies.
1: Oh, no. Forgot your life. They're not going to be live for very
0: no,
1: long.
0: No, it's not.
1: If you were an Uber driver and you look back and you see live butterflies, do you just chuck it out the window and carry on with your life?
0: Well, I would want to set them free.
1: I don't want a responsibility of live butterflies.
0: Oh, okay. My favorite one. Somebody left a dishwasher.
1: How?
0: Like a desk, you know, like a tabletop dishwasher. Not one of those big ones, but just a dishwasher.
1: Oh, I didn't even know there was a tabletop dishwasher.
0: There is, like for apartments.
1: Okay.
0: Yeah. So, I mean, but think about that. How do you not notice, like, you can't got in the car with right. a 50-pound dishwasher?
1: I got in the car with this huge, heavy box, and now the burden's been lifted. Maybe they didn't want to throw it, didn't know where to throw it away, so they're like, I'll just take an Uber and leave it there.
0: You know what? You could do that in New York. That would be the best way.
1: Someone else's problem.
0: And so Uber has a new way for you to get your stuff back. We're going to talk about that, as well as I want you to think about what are the top cities where people leave the weirdest things? What are the top cities?
1: Okay.
0: And before we get to all that, I'd like to thank Carbonite for helping to make this show possible. I mean, think about all the irreplaceable moments on your computer, your kids' photos, you have important records, just years and years of work and so many memories. Now, if your computer crashed today, how much would you lose? 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Okay, so what is America's most forgetful city?
1: San Francisco, because it's Uber, and a lot of people Uber in San Francisco. It's not a lot of driving.
0: No.
1: New York?
0: Yes.
1: Well, that was too easy of an answer.
0: And then comes Miami, and then comes Chicago.
1: Okay.
0: So the Uber has a brand new feature. So let's say you do forget something in the Uber car.
1: Right.
0: Is that you can message Uber. They will message the driver. And then when it's convenient for the driver, he or she will, like, drive around and then drop off whatever you left.
1: And I'm sure I'm going to have to pay for that.
0: Of course you're going to have to pay for it. That is. And whoever left the dishwasher behind, you know what? They wanted a clean getaway.
1: I could have predicted that's what you were going to say.
0: Oh, because after all, would you expect no less? It's Kim Komando, and I'm the Kim Komando Show, and joining me is Andrew Babinski.
1: Hi, Kim.
0: And let me tell you, there's so much going on in the tech space. We're going to start with SpaceX. I am so excited for this. I just signed the paper today.
1: Signed what paper?
0: The paperwork. You know what? You don't want to rely on me for stock advice.
1: Okay.
0: Yeah, because I am still holding hope against hope that someday GoPro is going to make it.
1: Yeah, I saw that it went up like 400%. It's now up to 50 cents a stock.
0: Is it really?
1: Yeah,
0: I didn't know that.
1: No, I'm joking.
0: I was like, what happened? I missed it. Should I cash out?
1: Yeah.
0: So SpaceX is going public. A $1.75 trillion valuation.
1: And you got in on the IPO? Is that what paperwork you signed?
0: Yeah, but I'm not the only one who can do this. You can get on it, too.
1: Okay.
0: You don't need to have, like, all this money to do it, either. It's going to be listed on the NASDAQ SPCX. The price, June 11th, is going to start at $135 per share.
1: I'm not huge in the stock market, but that seems very high for an IPO.
0: Well, I don't know, because they've got so much going on.
1: Right.
0: And so really, I think what's going to happen is that it's going to go up really high, really fast, and then probably settle back down.
1: Right. That's what happens with every IPO.
0: So if you are with Robinhood, Fidelity, or Schwab, what I really like is that a lot of these IPOs, especially when we start talking about tech companies, is like, you were so right. You can't buy the shares.
1: Mm-hmm.
0: But with SpaceX, they have reserved 30% for the average person.
1: Okay.
0: So 30% of the shares are available to purchase.
1: What's it feel like to be an average person?
0: I love being average. It kind of is the reason why I go to a health club and swipe, because it makes me feel normal.
1: Here's one question. Normal. Are you worried, though, that the head of this company is this volatile person that can go out there and dump the price of the stock by two tweets?
0: Elon Musk, yes, controls 85%.
1: Correct.
0: I think we've all gotten used to him.
1: Okay.
0: You know,
1: but has the stock market gotten used to him?
0: I think because of what he can do and what he has done.
1: Because, okay, there was this, like, I want to say 4 years ago, maybe 3.5 to 4 years ago, I saw an interview with a technology guy, and he was like, listen, the future of automobiles, there's going to be Toyotas and Teslas and whatever China makes, and that's it. And I thought that was interesting. So I went and I bought some Tesla stock. And then Elon Musk went out and said a bunch of crap. And that Tesla stock went in the garbage. Are you not worried about that with SpaceX?
0: I think he's matured.
1: Oh, wow. Wow.
0: I mean, you know, okay, I know there's still the fart sound in the Tesla.
1: Okay.
0: But Anthropic is also going public. Makers of Claude.
1: Did you get in on that one as well?
0: No, it just has filed for an IPO. Okay. And I will buy it too.
1: Okay.
0: I will. $965 billion.
1: That's a lot.
0: I mean, think about this.
1: That's almost a $1 trillion company and they're not even public.
0: And meanwhile, Google's sitting there saying like, hey, what about us? They're raising $80 billion.
1: For what?
0: They say it's going to go straight into their AI infrastructure.
1: Oh, okay. Not to bonuses for suite level employees?
0: Warren Buffett's Berkshire Hathaway, they're writing a $10 billion check.
1: For which one?
0: For Alphabet.
1: Wow. So they're going to buy $10 billion of the $80 billion they're trying to raise?
0: Yes.
1: And Warren Buffett knows what he's doing with his money.
0: Well, he said he's kind of retired, but I don't think you ever can retire.
1: You can't say you're retired and then you just made a $10 billion investment.
0: That's true.
1: It's not possible. It's not retired.
0: Okay, I'm going to play bingo now.
1: Right. Pickleball, buy 8% of Google. Then I'll have a dinner at 4 o'clock.
0: So I was driving along, and I asked Siri a question about, I wanted to know what was the 10-day forecast.
1: Can I guess Santa what Barbara. Siri's answer was?
0: Well,
1: I cannot help you with that, right now, but if you want to open it in the app, I can send you a link.
0: No, actually, I was pleasantly surprised, and Barry was in the passenger seat, and he's like, what was that? I'm like, I don't know. So I said, Siri, give me the 10-day forecast for Santa Barbara, California. And Siri said, would you like me to use Gemini or ChatGPT for that?
1: Interesting.
0: And I said, I would like ChatGPT.
1: So one of the options wasn't Apple Intelligence?
0: Nope.
1: Uh-oh.
0: Okay. And so she went out, and she got ChatGPT with the 10-day forecast. But then at the end, she had something very interesting to say. I wish I could have recorded it.
1: Was it an ad?
0: It should have been. It said, please keep in mind that ChatGPT hallucinates, and it's best to check all your information.
1: Did it say it was going to be 36 below zero on no, Friday? Because that would have been a hallucination.
0: So, but I am one of the people who gets the iOS operating system a little bit earlier than everybody
1: right.
0: else. And so on Monday, June 8th, we have the WWDC.
1: The crowd goes wild.
0: They do that.
1: No, of course they do.
0: It has a lightning port. Yeah.
1: But isn't it getting mellower and mellower and mellower every year? Like, the excitement has died down.
0: No, you still have all these Apple fanboys.
1: But it's just
0: girls.
1: The same product, rinse and repeat. Okay. We have an iPad. This time it has one new feature. Hey, guess what? We have an iPad. This time it has one new feature. They don't make anything new.
0: Well, they say that's going to focus on fixes
1: okay.
0: instead of new features.
1: People get excited about fixes.
0: So Siri's going to have a brand new app on the home screen. Oh. Yes, I know. I'm pretty excited about that myself.
1: Awesome. Something for me to delete. I yes. love it.
0: There's this guy who works for Bloomberg. We're trying to get him on the show. Mark Gurman. Anytime you want to know what's really happening with Apple, I don't know who this guy talks to, but he seems to know a lot of stuff.
1: Okay.
0: So he was reporting that Apple has pushed its iPhone-connected glasses to late 2027. So, you know, the glasses that would compete with Meta's glasses.
1: Is it possible that they're pushing them to 2027 because no one cares about iPhone-connected glasses?
0: Well, what they want to do is come out with the iPhone glasses that are at a reasonable price point, so maybe $300 to $500.
1: Okay,
0: but you know, in all Apple fashion, they'll come out at $300 to $500, and they'll say, "Do you want the sides to those glasses? And would you like to have 500 gigs with those glasses?
1: Do you want them to work? Well, that'll be an additional $1,200. Yes.
0: And then don't forget, you need the case.
1: I don't need the case. I don't even need the glasses. I've been saying this for 10 months on this show. They are pushing these glasses. These tech companies are pushing these glasses because there's something they need. And they want us to wear these glasses all around. Nobody likes these. I've asked you multiple times. Do you know anyone who uses these glasses on a daily basis?
0: What do you think they want?
1: Tracking. They want to be able, I think it's for artificial intelligence, the visual side. They want to record every single thing that you're looking at, that you're seeing inside your home, inside your work, where you, when you go around That's about true. Town. No one wants these glasses. We've been there and we've done this. Google Glass flopped. Google Glass was a punchline.
0: Glass holes.
1: Right. Why are they pushing this so hard?
0: Well, why do you think we're building all these data centers?
1: Well, that's a bit different.
0: I mean, it's not so that you can do a character yourself in ChatGPT.
1: Right, but you also don't need the consumer to buy in, hand you money to help build whatever you're trying to build.
0: So when we talk about Google, what comes to mind with Google? I mean, searches,
1: search
0: artificial
1: engine.
0: Intelligence.
1: I would go search engine and maps. That would be one
0: maps,
1: and two.
0: Ads.
1: Absolutely.
0: Okay. Mosquitoes?
1: Apps. What?
0: Yes. Google's planning to release 32 million mosquitoes in Florida and California. I'm not making this up. It's called Google's debug plan.
1: Okay. Well, that's the opposite of debugging.
0: Okay.
1: You're adding bugging.
0: They want to spread male mosquitoes carrying Wolbachia, which is a naturally occurring bacteria that makes disease carrying Colex mosquito eggs.
1: Excuse
0: non-viable.
1: Me?
0: Non-viable.
1: What is happening here?
0: I have no idea.
1: I know these are all words you're saying, but when you push them together, they don't make any sense to me.
0: Well, it doesn't make any sense to me either. It's supposedly that you're going to have the mosquito sip nectar and not blood. And so we're going to have mosquitoes, but they're not going to be the one like, ow, son of a gun.
1: Why are they doing this? Why is Google getting in the mosquito game?
0: I have no idea.
1: Oh,
0: okay. I thought it was interesting.
1: Are they strapping cameras onto these mosquitoes?
0: Okay. So it's just Florida and California right now. They're the testing grounds.
1: That's so weird.
0: Okay. Meanwhile, I don't know if you heard about this. I want you to think about how you would feel if you were on this plane.
1: Okay.
0: You're flying from Newark to Spain.
1: Okay. It's a long flight.
0: 9.5 hour flight.
1: Yeah.
0: Okay. You're about halfway over the Atlantic.
1: Oh, that's the ocean. Yes.
0: And you think to yourself, oh, I'm just going to get, I think I'll have another cocktail and I'll go to sleep.
1: Mm-hmm.
0: But then the captain of the flight comes on and says, sorry, folks, got some bad news for you. We have to turn around and we've got to go back to Newark Airport. Because apparently there's somebody on this plane who changed their Bluetooth name to bomb.
1: That's not good. Of all the words to pick, that's like the worst one.
0: So the flight turns around, gets back to Newark Airport, 16-year-old kid.
1: It was a speaker, right? It ended up being a Bluetooth speaker.
0: Yes, Bluetooth speaker, named it bomb. They had to empty out the plane.
1: Now,
0: go through TSA again.
1: When I read the story, though, weren't they announcing whoever's got it, just tell us and we'll address it. We won't have to turn the plane around. And the kid would not speak up.
0: Mm-mm.
1: What a jerk.
0: So I would be so mad.
1: I hope those Google mosquitoes attack this kid.
0: God, that speaker just synced up the whole trip.
1: We're going to try this one again. Kim has a bad joke. So I'll buckle in. Now, what were you saying? What was this natural transition you were about to do?
0: Are you ready for it?
1: Yeah.
0: That speaker just synced up the whole trip.
1: Oh, man. It wasn't even worth the restart. Boy.
0: All right. 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All right, let me tell you, I had trouble putting today's show together.
1: Why?
0: Because there's just so much that I want to tell people.
1: Okay.
0: There's just so much that you guys and gals, that everybody just needs to know. Like, we're going to talk about Apple. They quietly did something that will put money in your pocket. What?
1: No, they didn't.
0: Yeah, they did.
1: I don't believe it.
0: I asked ChatGPT to do a whole mood board about me.
1: Mm-hmm.
0: It's really interesting. We're going to talk about AI brain rot. Well, you have brain rot.
1: That's all of it. All of AI is... Everything that's AI and that's put on the internet is brain rot.
0: No, no, no. It's not that it is brain rot that is giving you brain rot.
1: Well, that's not hard.
0: Okay. Well, I was going to say, glad you did. We got that and all of your great phone calls coming up. As America celebrates its 250th birthday, let's talk about something that's been a cornerstone of the American dream. Owning a home. 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
2: Fox News, I'm Carmen Roberts. 5 days after the primaries and the mail-in ballot count goes on in California.
3: In the California governor's race, Javier Becerra advancing to the November runoff after trailing former Fox News host and candidate Steve Hilton. But current vote numbers stand at Becerra at just under 30%, Tom Steyer at just under 24%, and Hilton in third at 21%.
2: Fox's Marianne Rafferty. In the Los Angeles mayor's race, Nathia Raman is gaining ground on second place Spencer Pratt to face off against Mayor Karen Bass in November. And the New York Knicks beat the San Antonio Spurs last night 105-104.
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0: Okay, so if you haven't already, make sure that you sign up for my free newsletter. 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
1: I just did this. I traded in my son's iPad that's literally been sitting in the garage for 3 years.
0: How much you get?
1: $500.
0: That's amazing.
1: And I almost threw it away. And it was worth $500. And it almost paid for fully for his new iPad.
0: But here's the thing now. What they've changed is that you don't have to buy anything automatically.
1: Okay.
0: So if you have something old that's just laying around, you're thinking to yourself, like, I just want to get it out of the garage or whatever, that you can trade it in and then you can have a credit.
1: They need chips. That's why they're doing this. They need chips.
0: I was just going to say that. They need chips. And also, they're banking on everybody wanting the new iPhone Fold.
1: Okay.
0: $2,500.
1: No way.
0: Yeah.
1: I'm out.
0: $2,500.
1: I'm going to need 74 iPads to trade in people.
0: Anyone? 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
0: You know that glow that you see on people who just seem to radiate health? 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
6: ABC News, I'm Mike Dubusky. Israeli Defense Forces now say they killed a terrorist cell commander in the military wing of Hamas overnight in Gaza City. That strike in total killed at least 7 people, according to local health officials. Democrat Graham Plattner continues to lead the pack of Democrats ahead of Tuesday's primary elections in Maine, despite a troubling report this week about his behavior towards women.
7: The New York Times reporting several of Plattner's ex-girlfriends describe, quote, unsettling behavior. One claiming Plattner regularly grabbed her by the shoulders, sometimes hard enough to leave marks, and on one occasion, yanked her out of a cab by her wrist. She says during one argument, Plattner twisted her arm behind her back, shoved her into a bedroom, and held the door closed from the other side so she couldn't get out. Plattner fiercely denies any violence, but admits to mistakes in his past.
6: ABC's Selena Wang. California elections officials, meanwhile, still counting the votes from primaries this Tuesday. This is ABC News. Justice Department attorneys making their arguments to an appeals court on Friday in favor of President Trump's White House ballroom project.
8: This was an extraordinary hearing. At one point, a lawyer for the Trump administration making assertions so bold, there were audible gasps in the courtroom. One of the judges called the Trump administration's approach, move fast, and break things. That same judge posing the hypothetical, if the government decided to move very quickly and bulldoze the Statue of Liberty, if the government moved too fast, nothing can be done. The DOJ lawyer responded, yes.
6: ABC's Alex Prochet. Some changes are coming to how the Pentagon categorizes religions in the armed services, significantly scaling down that list from 200 to 31. Meanwhile, Defense Secretary Pete Hegseth is in France today, addressing crowds at Normandy Beach. Today marks 82 years since the D-Day invasion there. I'm Mike Dubosky, ABC News.
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13: Chances for rain coming up through the entire work week. And a matter of fact, we'll finish out the weekend Sunday with a decent shot. We've got mostly clouds. We'll fall back to 68. Now, it will progress throughout the day. A slight chance for showers into late morning. Chance for scattered showers and thunderstorms into early afternoon. Showers become likely. We could hear thunder, high of 83. Back to stray showers and storms Sunday night. Jeff Eno from the Weather Channel.
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0: 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All right, ready?
1: Yeah.
0: Well, let's start some phone calls.
1: Let's do it.
0: Diana in Houston, Texas. You're up first. Hello there, Diana.
14: Hello, how are you?
0: Great, great. What's going on?
14: Now when I ask ChatGPT, they're going to say I'm Dirty Diana.
1: All right. Just to explain what she means during the commercial break.
14: Just playing around on ChatGPT, and I said, I'm going to say, what's my name? And it says, I don't know your name yet. The only personal detail I have in my memory is your birth date. And it said it at such and such time in, you know, the town. And then I was like, how did you know that? You know, and then it said, oh, it was a personal conversation, a previous conversation, and you asked me to remember it. And I never would have put that on there.
0: Well, here's the deal, is that ChatGPT is good. It hallucinates, but it's not a psychic.
14: Yeah.
0: And so at some point, you either said, tomorrow is my birthday or something, or maybe you uploaded a form or you connected your medical records or something that happened.
1: Isn't it possible that it scraped the people sites?
0: It could have, but I think it's more likely that Diana, that you probably put something in there. Now, here's the deal, is that you can go and check. You go into ChatGPT settings, personalization, and then memory. And then you can look at anything that may be in there. But then again, it may not necessarily be in that memory. I mean, it's really hard to pinpoint. What you can do is tell it to forget it.
14: I did that. I put delete this memory, but I can still see it on the history. You know, it's like everything that I've ever, you know, silly pictures, and it's still on there because I can still see it. But
0: yeah, that's,
14: I'll try that. I'll go into the settings and see if that'll wipe it out.
0: Yeah, that's what you want to do. You want to go into the settings, and then once again, that's settings, personalization, and then memory. And then keep in mind that you can turn off the memory entirely.
1: Would you recommend that?
0: Yeah. Well, I like it to remember things.
1: So do I.
0: You know,
1: I don't like when it throws in references that are not necessary. Like, I'll say, you know, give me a recipe for beef stroganoff or something.
0: And don't say like, oh, yeah, you know, Kim is so much smarter than you.
1: No, it'll say it'll give the recipe all the instructions. And at the end, I think Amelia and Francis will really like this one. And I'm like, I don't want to be your best friend, ChatGPT. Just I want to know how long I need to bake it for. OK,
0: calm down. Yeah. You know, you can't use beef stroganoff as a password.
1: Oh, really?
0: It's not strong enough. Okay, I'm sorry. Whatever. Cabby in Minneapolis. Gosh, I just hate you. Well, not you, Kathy. I hate Andrew.
1: You can too, Kathy. Go ahead.
15: Hello, Kim. Hello, Andrew.
0: What's going on?
15: I want what y'all are having.
0: You know what? Here's the thing. We are like this all the time, every day.
1: Every day.
0: And
15: no, but that's a good thing, because laughter is the best medicine.
1: Absolutely.
0: Although I don't like it when he makes fun of me.
1: And we need a lot more laughter, because Kim's jokes definitely don't supply it.
0: I'm still getting a lot of heat online, because the way that I said F-L-A-N last show.
1: Flan?
0: Yeah, I said flan.
1: Your flan wasn't stroganoff.
0: Hey, well, Kathy, welcome. Sorry about that. We were having a little side convo without you. What's on your mind today?
15: Well, I just wanted to tell you I'm so honored to be able to talk to you, and I wanted to thank you from the bottom of my heart, because I read your current newsletter every day.
0: Oh.
15: I do not read it.
0: Oh, well,
15: one,
0: thank you.
15: I love all the questions at the beginning. I try to see if I know the answer. I do not cheat to go to the end. I love all your little jokes that you put in there along the way, and the quotes that you put in there. But the one thing why I wanted to thank you is, the other day, middle of May, I was checking my credit card statement online, and I noticed they didn't have a mailing address. So I put it in there, and then it flagged and said, someone's going to be calling you to verify the address.
0: Okay.
15: So as I'm on the phone, as I'm sitting there, the phone rings, so I answer it. And the person says, you have to hang up right now. You have to log out of your account right now. And I said, excuse me, are you calling from Chase? And they said, yes. They said, log out of your account. Some hacker's trying to hack into your computer. And I said, okay. So I logged out of Chase. I said, am I supposed to log out of my computer? And they said, yes. So I told them I logged out. And then I asked, I had asked if I had to close down. He said, yes. And then he said, we have to change your IP address. And I said, I have to change my IP address? And he said, yes. And I said, okay. And I clicked the phone. So immediately, because of your newsletter, I said, oh, my God, IP, no, that's my mm-mm. So I literally called Chase on customer service.
0: Smart.
15: And I told them what was going on, and they had said, yes. See, while I was on the phone with this person, two other calls were coming through at different times. And so the gal said, yes, there has been two other calls to come to call me to verify my address. So I verified it with her, but I wanted to let her know what was going on. So I have to thank you from the bottom of my heart. Had I not read your newsletters and stuff about, you know, AI and technology is at warp speed right now.
0: It is.
15: So I'm just trying to be ahead of the curve. I literally would have probably given up my whole control of my computer to that person.
0: Oh. Well, you know what? I'm so glad that you didn't. So glad you read it.
1: Did you click a link on an email or a text message? How did they know that you were logged into your bank at that minute?
15: It was honestly just a weird timing.
0: They know. No, here's the thing. It's not just weird timing, and that could be it. But with AI and the way that the scams are moving right now, and that, you know, without going into the deep dive, that a lot of the encryption that we used to think that was super secure.
1: Right.
0: Now with quantum computing and AI, it's not.
1: So it's just the encryption is now being used like as a beacon to tell them someone's active.
0: Exactly.
1: Oh, gosh.
0: So that's why more than ever is that you've got to make sure that you are smart. You're smart like Kathy. Be smart like Kathy. And that, you know, anything that you're doing, you have to second triple guess it.
1: Unfortunately, yes.
0: It's just crazy. And which, by the way, if you're not getting the newsletter, why aren't you? Really? And just go to getkim.com. Once again, that's getkim.com. 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All right, so there's a little viral prompt going around. Have you tried this where you create a little mood board of yourself?
1: Nope.
0: You ask AI to create a caricature of yourself and based upon everything that has learned about you. Okay, so it comes through your chats and then it spits out this sketchbook style profile.
1: Can I tell you why I can't do this?
0: Why?
1: Because Lisa, my fiance, has a new bit where she'll find my phone. I just leave the phone laying around, and every single person in the house, literally seven people live there. They all know how to get at my phone. I have nothing to hide. I don't care. She gets into my phone. She opens ChatGPT, and then she just tells it a bunch of lies about me.
0: Like what?
1: Like that I'm cheating on her, that I've had lunch dates with multiple exes, and that I want to be get into polygamy, and oh, I God. Need a way how to... But she does it in my voice to ChatGPT. And then when I log on and I'll do something, it'll say, oh, how's everything
0: scumbag.
1: Going? So my mood board would look pretty awful right
0: well,
1: now.
0: Well, we have my mood board that we can share.
1: Okay.
0: And I'll give you the prompt. You really ought to try this prompt. And I was really floored by how accurate it was for me. I mean, it showed me behind a mic. It showed me at Claridge's in London.
1: What is a mood board?
0: It kind of tells, it's kind of like your inspiration, who you are, some okay. sayings. And so with me, it says, you know, I want to empower. I also like that it has me wearing a Hermes belt, which I thought, you know, I think how it knew that is because I wanted to buy a Hermes belt. And so it's like, oh, maybe she got it.
1: And isn't Hermes like the place you have to make like an appointment to show up and they don't just let anybody in the store?
0: Yeah, they do that.
1: Yeah, okay.
0: You couldn't get in.
1: But no, heck no.
0: I can get it. So anyway, here's the prompt. You want to create a sketchbook character mood board of me based on everything you know about me since you met me and all the conversations that we've been having. And it is scary accurate.
1: I don't want to know. Ignorance is bliss. And probably that would be the key word to my mood board. Ignorance.
0: Polygamist.
1: Hey!
0: Nice. Hey, still to come, we have some more great phone calls as well as we're talking about AI brain rot. What is it and how do you avoid it here on the Kim Komando Show? With the midterm elections looming, it's vital AI chatbots give straight, factual, unbiased information. But at least two university research studies confirm they're not, and the bias is growing worse. I'm Kim Komando for NetSuite. AI is here, and your competitors are already using it. If your revenue is over seven figures, get the free guide, Demystifying AI, at netsuite.com/Kim. Well, ChatGPT appears to have developed a pro-environmental, left-libertarian orientation, meaning on most political issues, Chat's opinions are basically liberal. Here's an example. Forbes magazine verified when given the prompt, write a poem about President Trump, it refused, but wrote one about President Biden. That has since been corrected. Still, research shows that Google's Gemini and OpenAI's ChatGPT-4 are the most politically biased, while Elon Musk's Grok and Anthropic's Claude the least. So the word is, trust but verify, especially with AI. 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
2: Fox News, I'm Carmen Roberts. 5 days after the primaries and the mail-in ballot count goes on in California.
3: In the California governor's race, Javier Becerra advancing to the November runoff after trailing former Fox News host and candidate Steve Hilton. But current vote numbers stand at Becerra at just under 30%, Tom Steyer at just under 24%, and Hilton in third at 21%.
2: Fox's Marianne Rafferty. In the Los Angeles mayor's race, Nathia Raman is gaining ground on second place Spencer Pratt to face off against Mayor Karen Bass in November. And the New York Knicks beat the San Antonio Spurs last night 105-104.
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1: Yes, we post the videos of the show. We got a cameraman in here now.
0: Joey.
1: All these fancy cameras.
0: Got a brand new set.
1: And when you're there, just go to our YouTube page and subscribe. Over 130,000 subscribers?
0: Yes, exactly.
1: When you subscribe, you get a notification every single time we put up something new. And like, comment, and share, all those great things.
0: Adam in Burlington, Vermont, welcome aboard.
18: Hello.
0: Hi, Adam.
18: Yes. So, how are you guys doing?
0: We're good. So you own a bagel store.
18: I do, up in Burlington, Vermont. It's called Myers Bagels. We're a Montreal-style bagel, so a different kind of bagel than you may be used to.
0: What's the difference?
18: Primary thing is we cook in a wood oven instead of gas or electric, so like wood-fired pizza is different than regular pizza.
0: Oh, sounds good.
18: Yeah, and it's all done by hand and artisan style, and just north of us, it's a common thing, but in the U.S., it's... You know, there's not many of us around here.
0: And how much is a bagel?
18: Let's see. Individually, I mean, a dozen we sell for
0: $13.95. That's not bad. That's not bad at all.
18: No. Yeah.
0: That's good.
18: No, it's reasonable. Yeah.
0: So what's going on in Bagel Land?
18: Well, related to your show and the advent of AI, I got in myself in a little bit of deep water here. With social media, I employ a lot of college kids, and in other years I've had them help me with Instagram and Facebook and things like that. And starts off great, and then, you know, peters off or dwindles off in their interest or their ability to create new content. And getting consistency has been tough. So I turned to an AI program that not only helped me with social media, but many other aspects. Like I could give it my... you know, QuickBooks for a couple quarters and compare them and, you know, look at copywriting and things like that as a background. And so for social media, I said, well, it's neat. I could plot when I want to have a post go and how it works. And in that, I said, well, create new content, you know, use some of the photos we've used in the past.
0: For sure.
18: And, you know, and maybe tweak them and make something new out of them. And so it did a couple of those, and I posted them, and I'll admit I don't follow up. I'm not a huge social media person myself. And then, they went. And then a couple of days later, my staff is hounding me saying, oh, we're so sorry about the feedback you're getting. And I'm like, what? And then I look, and I'm just being raked through the coals on using AI photos of what we did.
0: Oh.
18: And using AI to help promote the business. And
0: so these were not your bagels. These were AI generated bagels.
18: Well, the two ones that I got out there that got a lot of the heat for, one was we hand roll our bagels. So it was an actual photo of one of my bakers rolling the bagel in the dough.
0: Okay.
18: But then AI took that image, the real image of his hands and arms and the dough, and imposed it on a better looking like wooden rolling table versus the white poly table. And then in the background, it put, we use a wood oven, but, you know, it's not always lined up directly to make a nice photo shot. So it imposed the wood oven behind him to
0: make
18: it.
0: And people got upset about that?
1: They even noticed?
18: That's the thing. I just thought it was a nice presentation to show, you know, what we do. And people said, that's not your shop, that's AI. And I was like, well, yes. And, you know, I wasn't trying to pull the wool over anyone's eyes. I was just trying to create a new thing to, oh, what's this? You know, a nice looking image of what we do here. And probably the one that got flack is AI went in and found either a Google review or Yelp review that someone did actually make, and their name was Sam. And they posted of how they come in every Friday for the last 2 years. It's been their go-to place, you know, it was a great review. And what AI did was took that quote and put it on a piece of paper with someone's hands holding it, again, in front of a table with a bagel with cream cheese on it, like they're reading the note. The bagel with cream cheese was not our bagel with cream cheese, because our style of bagel is a thinner product. So, and a loyalist would have known that.
0: So there was upheaval because they feel like you lied to them. That it wasn't authentic.
1: Sell out.
0: And so,
18: yes.
0: So you know, when you are talking about, especially what you do, I mean, authentic is really where you need to be. It needs to, and, you know, nothing beats a video from your iPhone, right?
18: No, and we've done that in the past, and we've posted many things, and do it, and after a while, it's like, all right, I need help with recreating some new way to sell the picture or to do it other than retaking the picture again.
0: Yeah, you know, and it's a hard thing, unless maybe you put edited with AI, you know, somewhere so that, you know, what I do is I'll say ChatGPT/Kim Komando so that people know that I fixed it up.
1: Right.
18: Mm-hmm.
0: And so they don't, maybe, you know, maybe you wouldn't get the feedback that you were getting if it was just put out there right in the beginning.
1: One thing I do with our social media radio station I work at, we can't use AI. It's one of our tenets of our company. But I'll just use AI to make a new graphic. And then I'll take that graphic, put it on the lower third of the photo, and then it spices it up, even though it's the same photo I may have used before, just with a little new graphic on there.
0: Yeah, because, I mean, especially with the bagel shop. I mean, you don't want a schmear campaign.
1: No. I really did. I like that one.
0: Did you?
1: Didn't laugh, but I liked it.
0: Okay. Hey, still to come, we're going to talk about AI brain rot here on the Kim Komando Show. All right, be honest. You are reusing your passwords more than you should. 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
0: I was singing.
1: I didn't know there was a sister Gibb as well.
0: That was ABBA.
1: Isn't that the Gibbs?
0: No.
1: Who's the Gibbs?
0: The Bee Gees, you ding dong.
1: What's the difference?
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1: Maybe.
0: Okay, so what they found is that people are now getting what's called AI rot.
1: Okay.
0: Because instead of like writing that email, we go, oh, I'll just let ChatGPT do it.
1: Copy, paste, copy, paste, copy, paste. Yeah.
0: Instead of doing the math, I'll let somebody else, I'll let Claude do it.
1: Or I was complaining with an electrician and he sent me this response and I could tell it was AI and I just said nice AI response to him. And then he rewrote it with a different AI and sent it again.
0: You know what? You know, Ian did that to a contractor because a contractor sent him this long thing. And Ian wrote back and said, when you can answer my questions as a human being,
1: correct,
0: come on over.
1: Call people out for their AI use.
0: AI rot. Don't let your brain rot. And that's why you need to make sure that you do get our free newsletter. 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
26: Iran not close to the peace table. I'm Roger Stern, Fox News. Despite President Trump's hopes that the Iran war ends soon, Iran is still attacking other nations, and Fox's Jeff Paul is in Dubai.
27: Officials involved with CENTCOM say those strikes happened hours after its forces struck Iranian radar sites and shot down four one-way attack drones. U.S. officials say Iran then fired seven ballistic missiles towards Kuwait and Bahrain. CENTCOM confirming six of those missiles were intercepted, and the seventh did not reach its intended target. Iran continues to leverage what is happening in Lebanon. Despite a U.S.-backed ceasefire, Israeli forces and the Iranian-backed militant group Hezbollah are still exchanging strikes. Iran's foreign minister says if the fighting doesn't stop in Lebanon, then the entire war could restart.
26: Pakistan's interior minister is traveling to Tehran to revive stalled negotiations between Iran and the U.S. A well-known Democrat running for California governor is advancing as the vote count continues to be painfully slow.
4: About 70% of the vote has been counted in California, and several of the outstanding ballots are coming from major metropolitan areas like Sacramento, San Francisco, and Los Angeles. Still, Democrat Javier Becerra is expected to advance to the general election in the gubernatorial race. At the moment, his lead over Republican Steve Hilton is less than a percentage point. Becerra is at 26.8%, and Hilton is at 26.4%. Democrat Tom Steyer sits in third place at about 21%. In the race for L.A. Mayor, Spencer Pratt and Nithya Raman are battling it out for second spot to face off against incumbent Karen Bass in November. Raman gained a 1.5 percentage point between Thursday and Friday, slightly eating into Pratt's lead, but Pratt still remains in second place.
26: Fox's Madeline Rivera. 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
2: The race for U.S. Senator in Texas intensifying. Republican nominee Ken Paxton telling Fox's Saturday in America that Democratic opponent James Tallarico is too extreme.
3: I think the idea here, we have to expose his actual statements, which he has many, and he's obviously now trying to run from those statements. He's trying to modify what he said because he knows he could run in a Democratic primary with those, but he's having a hard time running in a general election with those views.
2: Tallarico has said God is non-binary. Meanwhile, Tallarico warns about years of corruption and claims against Paxton. Pope Leo arriving in Spain today, urging citizens and political leaders to stop fanning the flames of polarization. This marks the first papal visit to the country in 15 years, signaling a shift in focus back to Europe's Christian roots. Speaking in Madrid alongside King Felipe and Prime Minister Pedro Sanchez, the American pontiff called for unity amid Spain's political turmoil and the church's own credibility crisis. Pentagon boss Pete Hegseth in Normandy, France, for today's 82nd anniversary of D-Day. Hegseth paying tribute to the bravery of Allied fighters.
4: The first waves of soldiers took devastating casualties. Thousands of our absolute best cut down. But the American warfighter never quit. Fueled by an unwavering love of country and the men beside them, they pushed forward.
2: D-Day, June 6, 1944, was history's largest amphibious invasion. It marked a turning point in World War II as the U.S. and its allies tried to wrest control of Europe from Nazi Germany. Today, Israeli airstrikes on southern Lebanon killed several members of the Lebanese party. The Lebanese army says the victims include a senior officer. Local TV reporting that it was a brigadier general. I'm Roger Stern, and this is Fox News.
5: This is a Bloomberg Money Minute. With the FIFA World Cup right around the corner, analysts have been kicking around the numbers to gauge the potential financial impact of the event.
6: The estimates this year are that the World Cup around the world could be result in $80 billion worth of spending.
5: Jennifer Bartashas is a senior analyst at Bloomberg.
6: The United States, we're not such a big soccer country, so it's going to be very interesting to see how having the tournament here plays out with regards to that anticipated spend.
5: She says Nike and Adidas stand to benefit if fans go out and buy jerseys.
6: Adidas and Nike are the ones who have the kits, the uniforms, for the most teams that are in the cup.
5: But seeing a game in person won't come cheap, and Bartasha says that for the average fan, the price of entry is way out of reach.
6: As we get closer to the tournament, part of what we'll be seeing is, you know, do those prices come down to help improve engagement and get people in the stadia and get them excited about the tournament?
5: The World Cup starts June 11th and runs through July 19th. Gina Cervetti, Bloomberg Radio.
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8: Mostly cloudy, we drive it back to 68. We will see slight chances for showers early on Sunday by late morning. Chance for scattered showers and storms. By the time we hit the early afternoon, showers are likely. Could hear thunder, high of 83. Sunday night, stray shower or thunderstorm, mostly cloudy and 69 degrees. Monday showers, possible thunderstorms, high around 83 degrees. Jeff Eno from the Weather Channel.
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9: You know how kids learn things from you? Behaviors, certain traits.
10: Unfortunately, yes.
9: What do you think your kid learned?
10: My daughter is a smartass. It is obnoxious answer followed by obnoxious answer, and then I'll be like, I'm being serious right now. I'm being serious right now.
9: And you're like,
10: and I can't say it's all my fault. I can't do anything about it.
9: Ian learned from me potty mouth.
10: Oh yeah, you're a swearer?
9: Yes. I mean, it actually started I'll never forget, we were on 24th Street and Camelback here in Phoenix, Arizona. And he was probably 2.5 in the back seat.
10: Just dropping F-bombs?
9: Well, this guy cut right in front of me, and I slammed on the brake. And then out of the back, I hear, F-bomb. I'm like, the perfect timing. You know?
10: I learned it from watching you, all right?
9: Yes, exactly.
10: That's funny. I never swear around my kids.
9: Oh, it's, yeah.

0: try not to.
1: We were in the ocean, and I was holding my son. He was probably six, and we were looking at something, and then we turn around, and there is this, like, 20-foot wave that is about to crash down on us. And I went, oh, blank. And then we got hit by the wave, and I asked him if he was okay. And he was like, yeah. And he goes, and Dad, you said a bad word. It's like, well, we almost died. I have an excuse.
0: Just this one time.
1: Yeah. Just you got to let those go.
0: Well, when I saw this video of something called Peek-a-Book, which I'm going to show it to you in just a second.
1: Okay.
0: But when I saw this video, I thought, like, how can this be? Let me tell you, it's, you know how, like, you have those fake books that you put keys and stuff in? Do you have one of those? I have one of those in my house.
1: Keys?
0: Yes. Like, I have a fake book that I put spare keys in.
1: Oh, I have one that I put all the gift cards in.
0: Okay, perfect.
1: Yeah.
0: Okay, so it's just like
1: Which one's yours? Mine is Scenery of Arizona.
0: like, Barry bought ours, so it's like the history of mankind and science and stuff like
1: that. The first ever ham radio.
0: But, so in this fake book, in the middle, is a magnetic holder. So it keeps your phone in place.
1: Okay.
0: So you hold this book. And so as you're holding this book in front of your kids, you can be on TikTok and they think you're reading a book.
1: Look how educated mom is. Look at her.
0: Look at her go.
1: Well, but she's actually on Instagram.
0: Exactly.
1: And Pinterest.
0: I got a lot to say about this, and wait till you see it in action.
1: I do want to see this.
0: But first I got to tell you about NetSuite, because they're one of our great sponsors here on the show. 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All right, so here it is. I want you to describe, Andrew, what everybody's going to be seeing right now as we look at this Peek-a-Book new product that is going to change the world forever.
1: Change the world forever is kind of dramatic for a fake book. So it's white on the inside. There is, looks like there's pages, like a notepad, and it's a small tan book. And then the woman who's holding it, she opens it up, hides her phone inside. And this is used to hide the fact you're
0: that
1: using your phone
0: in front of your babies,
1: from your kids.
0: Yes.
1: Yeah, I'm not scrolling. I'm bettering myself.
0: I am reading the book. Meanwhile, the kid's looking up.
1: Oh, it's a parenting book.
0: Yeah, so she's wearing her parenting book, reading. Well, not really reading.
1: No, she's not reading at all.
0: Yes.
1: She's just using her phone on the sly.
0: I mean, I get it. Parents need a break. I certainly did at times. I mean, but kids aren't dumb.
1: Did you hide your social media use or your phone use from your kids?
0: No.
1: You just did it out.
0: Now, the reason why I hesitated, because a picture popped up on my feed.
1: Uh-huh.
0: You know, Google always says, like, oh, here's something that happened 20 years ago or 10 years ago or whatever. And it popped up, and Ian was next to me on a lounge chair, and I had a towel over my head because I was on my phone, and we were outside, and I couldn't see.
1: Hold mommy's umbrella. She needs to send a text message.
0: I mean, but fake reading in front of them is not going to teach them to read.
1: No,
0: they'll know.
1: Absolutely. They'll figure it out. They're not dumb.
0: I mean, especially when, like, imagine just scrolling, like, TikTok, and all of a sudden, like, the sound automatically goes, you know.
1: Right. It's one of those viral songs.
0: Yes. You know, you have the sound off, and then you hit something suddenly, and you're like, oh.
1: Why are you laughing your butt off at a parenting book right now?
0: You know, I'm reading a great book at the moment right now.
1: Are you reading a great book at the moment?
0: Yes, it's called The History of Gulu, and I just cannot put it down.
1: Oh, boy. it hurts my head sometimes,
0: why?
1: These jokes.
0: So they're bad. So good.
1: No.
0: They're so good. So I counted the number of cameras that I have on my 7-mile commute to the office.
1: Okay. Are you sure you got them all?
0: I looked on the map, and I'll tell you where you can look on the map.
1: Oh, cool.
0: And the Flock camera specifically. And there were 6 cameras.
1: And your 7-mile commute?
0: 6 cameras.
1: That's it?
0: Well, different traffic lights.
1: Right.
0: I mean, it's on
1: the freeway. I thought it would be a lot more.
0: Well, you know, you go out of Paradise Valley into Phoenix, there aren't that many.
1: Okay.
0: But as you're driving through Paradise Valley, there's quite a few.
1: Because I get on the freeway at 44th Street, and then I come, I don't know what, it's probably 7 exits to get to here. And I counted 12 cameras.
0: Well, that's the ADOT. That's the Department of Transportation.
1: A little different on the highway.
0: Yeah. So these are 80,000 plate reading cameras, Flock cameras. They're in 49 states, 5,000 communities. 20 billion vehicles a month are scanned. And they run HOAs. We have them going into our neighborhood. I have a license plate camera right on my property, too.
1: Right.
0: But the reason why I'm bringing this up is we've all heard of Flock cameras. But now they have something called the Alpha Project. Have you heard about the Alpha Project?
1: I have not.
0: The Alpha Project reads your license plate from 2,000 feet above the air, above the ground.
1: That's far away.
0: Yes. And it can follow your car in real time. It can only go 60 miles an hour. So if you're going over 60.
1: Never catching you.
0: Just saying.
1: They'll be like, oh, that's Kim Komenos. Where'd she go? Where is she?
0: When they deploy the Alpha drone, it can arrive within 85 seconds. So they say before any police or anything like that. You can find every camera watching you. And if you go to maps.dflock.org.
1: And what's the purpose of this drone? Is it only going to be used for law enforcement?
0: Well, that's the big question. You know, we don't really know.
1: Okay.
0: You know, Flock is a private company. We don't know who they're doing business with. What are they doing with all these? I mean, because I was thinking about it. I mean, if you really wanted to figure out my routine, I mean, you could literally just look for my car on these Flock cameras and you say, okay. You
1: know, she goes here, she goes there.
0: Yes.
1: Oh, exactly. On Tuesday, she goes to this place.
0: Exactly. Exactly. And then she'll deploy.
1: This information's not public, correct?
0: No. But it's also kind of a gray area on who gets it. Now, of course, Flock cameras, they have found stolen vehicles and they've solved crimes and all that other great stuff. But I just think it's interesting that we have this technology and not too many people know that it even exists.
1: It's true.
0: And when I wrote about this for our newsletter at getkim.com, is that I think the guy was in somewhere in Tennessee. And he sent me a note and he said, he thought like, oh, Kim Komando, you don't know what you're talking about. I live in a rural community. We would never have Flock cameras. He had them all over.
1: Really? Yeah.
0: That's why he sent me a note. He's like, oh my gosh.
1: That's
0: this
1: probably
0: crazy.
1: Especially where they need them is in the rural areas because they don't have the ones that are local municipalities.
0: That's probably true. Let's see. Cutting the cable, saving money?
1: No.
0: Okay.
1: We're spending more.
0: I know. It's so ridiculous.
1: We just did a declutter.
0: Did you?
1: We went on because we're trying to build up travel miles.
0: Okay.
1: Because we spend all this money and we're like, why should you get miles? Because, I don't know, I'm taking 5 flights this summer. It's ridiculous. And so we went through everything. And as we're seeing where we're going to pay for which card to get these points and those points, we're like, we didn't even know we were paying for this.
0: What'd you get for free?
1: I thought that was free. It's not free. Or what used to be free.
0: What was the big shocker?
1: The Paramount Plus. I thought Paramount Plus came through Verizon. I had no idea that I was paying for Paramount Plus the whole time.
0: How much?
1: I think that one's $11.99.
0: For how long?
1: Years. Literally years. That I thought it just came through my cell phone plan. Because when any time we would go over what are we spending, I would go, oh, we don't have to worry about that. That we get that through Verizon. We don't. No. I've been paying for it forever, and no one watches it.
0: Yeah,
1: it's ridiculous. We canceled like 6 things. I mean, we saved $100.
0: Oh, that's awesome.
1: It was awesome.
0: That's good. DirecTV. I don't know too many people who have DirecTV.
1: No, I don't know anybody either.
0: With My Sports is going up 22%. Stars is raising its monthly. AMC Plus is bumping it up. The average ad-free streaming bundle in 2021 was $62. Now it's close to $80. I think that's low.
1: This sounds way low.
0: Doesn't it?
1: Yeah. Do you have, I think, everything, right?
0: We do.
1: You subscribe to everything?
0: It doesn't matter what it is. If there's a subscription, it is on my plan. And not by me. because here's what happens. You know, Barry subscribes to everything. I'm the cheap one in the family, believe it or not. And so what I do is every once in a while, I take his phone, And I unsubscribe to a whole bunch of things.
1: That is convenient that he signs up for everything through his phone, so it's just a little slider over. You don't got to log in anywhere. You can just turn everything off.
0: Not everything.
1: Okay.
0: I wish. And then we took the boat out last weekend, and I said, hey, what's the weather going to be? And he's like, I don't know. You canceled all my weather apps.
1: I bet you was so sad.
0: Well, some of them were like $50, and you know, it's crazy.
1: The man loves his weather.
0: I know. All right, so when you're on Amazon now, this is really interesting. You're on Amazon and you're searching for a product. You know how it would normally like give you real products?
1: Yeah, hopefully. Okay.
0: Well, now they're going to have computer AI generated images of products that they think you might buy.
1: What? Okay, so when I do buy it, do they then go manufacture it?
0: But they it's like you know, maybe you might want a new dress. Well, not you. Maybe I might want a new dress.
1: Right.
0: And I want a blue dress. So it'll show me pictures of different blue dresses.
1: And then you go, oh, I love this dress. And then it'll $79.99.
0: And then it will, yeah. And then it will go try to find the dress that it kind of is almost like the one that you want.
1: And they're just going to send you a knockoff?
0: Yes.
1: Or an almost like?
0: Yeah. You know, I asked AI to picture my dream couch. It was a sofa sophisticated one.
1: Wow. Yes. Every single person in here is groaning right now.
0: Okay.
1: I just
0: this
1: did
0: is,
1: a poll.
0: Okay, now this story is really hard for me to do because, you know, I'm not a big basketball fan.
1: You're not?
0: No.
1: Who's in the NBA Finals right now?
0: The Knicks and the Spurs.
1: You probably because you have it written down right
0: no,
1: in front of you.
0: No, I knew it.
1: Who won game one?
0: The Knicks.
1: Very good.
0: See?
1: And the Knicks are from?
0: New York.
1: And the Spurs are from?
0: Texas.
1: Texas.
0: San Antonio.
1: Yeah, right.
0: Okay. How am I doing so far?
1: You're really good.
0: Okay. Well, and then there's Jalen Brunson.
1: Yeah. And he plays for the... you don't have it on
0: the
1: your
0: Knicks.
1: Cheat sheet.
0: and Wemby.
1: Well, what's his full name? I mean, obviously, you're such a huge fan. You know his full name.
0: I have no idea.
1: Victor Wembanyama.
0: Okay. Well, the reason why I bring all this up is not just because I love talking about sports.
1: Sure.
0: Is that ChatGPT came out and predicted the winner.
1: Okay.
0: Did you hear about this?
1: No.
0: Saying the Spurs.
1: Well, they're down. They're down in the series.
0: They say, in game 7, Knicks will jump out early and lead most of the night. The Spurs will make a comeback. Third quarter flips the game. Fourth quarter belongs to the Spurs. Final score 110-102.
1: All right, that's something to track. It's got a final score.
0: Will win the title. MVP, Wemby.
1: Victor Wembanyama.
0: Wembanyama.
1: He's French.
0: Is he?
1: Yeah. He's like a 7'4" French guy.
0: Really?
1: Yeah.
0: That doesn't.
1: He smokes cigarettes in his post game. We shot the ball. It was very good. I don't care. I go home.
0: You know, that was not on my 2026 bingo card.
1: 7'4" French guy?
0: No, he's going to be, okay, if he wins the title, he'll be the second youngest finals MVP in league history.
1: Also, if he wins the MVP, they got to win the series and he's got to be named MVP, but I picked the Knicks to win it all.
0: Well, I think he's a total baller.
1: Keep going. Don't do that.
0: Just encourage her.
1: I hate that.
0: When I went to Tokyo...
1: What a transition.
0: That one of the things that, you know, I'm always looking for experiences.
1: Mm-hmm.
0: And so and knowing like Ian plays Tokyo Drift, Fast and Furious,
1: right.
0: And got the movies and all this stuff. So I arranged for us to have a Tokyo Drift tour.
1: That's really cool.
0: And you have to go out at 11 p.m. And they take you to a spot in Tokyo where you have all the Nissans and they actually have like Corvettes and things like that. And what was interesting about that is the cops know that this whole drifting tour is happening, but they kind of let it go.
1: Okay.
0: Now, the reason why I bring this up is that now you can have Uber Drift.
1: What's that?
0: It's a special Uber experience where they will take you in these Nissans, put on a helmet, and it's $200 for a group of 4 people, and you can do like a professional formula drift around Tokyo. I would totally do this.
1: I'm going to predict this is going to last 7 months.
0: Really? Oh, I just...
1: And then a car is going to roll over, and a bunch of people are going to get injured or die, and they're going to shut it down because people are going to sue the pants off of Uber.
0: You know, but all, and here's the thing. I didn't know this. You can get an Uber Safari in South Africa, an Uber Balloon in Turkey.
1: Wow, I didn't know any of these.
0: Let's see, a water aircraft in India, Uber Bubbles in France.
1: What's that?
0: You on a champagne tour.
1: That's great.
0: I would love that. I mean, they're just surging past the competition.
1: Maybe Victor Wembanyama will take you on the champagne tour in France.
0: Because he's a driving force.
1: Oh, just go to break.
0: Hey, picture this. You're at work. Your phone buzzes. It's your kid's number and your kid's voice panicked, saying he's been in an accident and needs the money wired right now. You're going to move heaven and earth, of course, but that's what the scammers are counting on. So here's the play. Criminals buy your phone number and your family details from data brokers and companies you've never heard of are selling your life for just pocket change. 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They clone it with AI and then they call you. 1 in 4 Americans already got one of these calls. One guy lost $15,000 protecting a kid who was never in danger. Now, you can't stop them from cloning a voice, but you can make sure they never get your number in the first place. And that's Incogni. It automatically hits over 420 data brokers and forces them to delete your personal info, keeps it gone. I ran my own info. I found myself on sites I never even signed up for. It's independently audited by Deloitte, and right now it's 60% off, which comes out to be about $7 a month. And right now they've made over 2,800 data removal requests for me. So sign up right now at privacykim.com. 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Okay, so here's what we have. A new AI tool. You have a form to fill out, ChatGPT can fill it out for you. It's amazing. And also a hidden stalker that may be in your device right now. And we have great phone calls here on the Kim Komando Show. 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
3: Fox News, I'm Roger Stern. President Trump expressing hope that the war with Iran will end soon, even as Iran continues attacks in the region.
4: Iran once again firing over both ballistic missiles and drones on their neighbors here in the Gulf, raising questions over the future of a possible peace deal between the U.S. and Iran.
3: Lots of Jeff Paul in Dubai. The vote counting in California going painfully slow. Still, part of the gubernatorial race seems to be firming up.
5: Democrat Javier Becerra is expected to advance to the general election. At the moment, his lead over Republican Steve Hilton is less than a percentage point. Becerra is at 26.8% and Hilton is at 26.4%.
3: On to Madeline Rivera in the L.A. race. Incumbent Karen Bass appears to have made it to the general election. 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
0: So I have a certain packing trick that I do.
1: For a vacation?
0: Yes. Okay. You talked about taking all these flights. Mm-hmm. Is that I lay out what I want to bring, because we all have like our favorite pair of jeans, our favorite shoes, right, and jackets and stuff like that. And then you take pictures of it all and you say, I'm going to Mexico for 4 days or wherever you're going, and look up the weather and then tell me what I'm missing and tell me what I have too much of, and then come up with 10 outfits. And then, whew. Hallelujah. It puts everything all together so you can wear like this jacket without those jeans or that dress or whatever it may be.
1: Does it ever say you don't need these two things?
0: Yes.
1: Oh, that's really cool.
0: They say like you don't need two pairs of blue shoes. But okay. I'm like, I like both.
1: Shut up, ChatGPT. Sure. You don't know style.
0: So if you're going on a trip this summer and you're wondering like an easy way to pack, you ought to try that out.
1: That's really cool.
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7: ABC News, I'm Mike Dubusky. At least seven people were killed in Gaza City today in an Israeli airstrike on a tent encampment. The IDF says the operation took out a Hamas military leader there. Another round of Ukrainian strikes on St. Petersburg today as Russia hosts its annual forum. Here's ABC News chief foreign correspondent Ian Pannell with the state of the war.
8: Russia's progress has ground to a halt, and in many ways it's being reversed. And what we're also seeing is Ukraine stepping up its drone strikes. But of course, it's Russia that maintains the upper hand in aerial capability. Again, we're seeing wave after wave of significant strikes. But I think there's a real sense now that there's growing pressure on Vladimir Putin, after more than 4 years of this war, to either make some concessions, make a deal, or end the war.
7: And all eyes will be on Maine this Tuesday, where embattled former Marine Graham Plattner is the favorite to win that state's Democratic primary. This is ABC News. Today marks 82 years since the D-Day invasion of German-occupied France. Defense Secretary Pete Hegseth marking the day with a speech in Normandy, France, earlier. There is a new warning about fake online invitations. Victims say emails may look like your friends are sending you an e-vite to major events, but they're actually scams. ABC's Elizabeth Schulze explains how you can protect yourself.
9: When you get an invite, hover your mouse over the image in your email. You'll see a URL link pop up on your screen. E-vite also tells us that the single most reliable indicator that an invite is real is the sender's email address. So it should end in evite.com, not Gmail or Hotmail. All of these sites do say that they have direct email contacts where you can reach out to them to ask if an invite is a scam.
7: And the Belmont Stakes are tonight, marking the final leg of the 2026 Triple Crown. The morning line favorite is number 4, a horse named Renegade. I'm Mike Dubusky, ABC News.
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13: Chances for rain coming up through the entire work week. And a matter of fact, we'll finish out the weekend Sunday with a decent shot. We've got mostly clouds, we'll fall back to 68. Now, it will progress throughout the day. A slight chance for showers into late morning. Chance for scattered showers and thunderstorms into early afternoon. Showers become likely. We could hear thunder, high of 83. Back to stray showers and storms Sunday night. Jeff Eno from the Weather Channel.
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0: 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So have you ever looked at a photo online and you thought to yourself, that ain't real?
1: Most of the time, yeah. This day and age, it's all fake.
0: You're like, that's just not possible. That could even remotely happen in my universe.
1: Correct.
0: Well, Stephen Scott Grogan in Lakeland, Florida. Hello there, Stephen. Welcome aboard. Welcome to the show today. So, Stephen.
14: Hi, Kim. Thank you so much for having me.
0: Welcome. And so tell us about your photo.
14: It was of a young alligator's eye. I was hiking all day long, and it was the first photo that I actually got all day, and I was very proud of it. It was a perfect mirror reflection. And my photos, I'm not used to having exposure with them, so I figured I would join the 35 Awards. It's one of the largest international photography competitions. And I entered the mobile category, and it's kind of like a gauntlet. They have three stages of it. And in the first stage, my gator reflection of the baby's eye had like a little exclamation point over it, and it wouldn't allow me to enter it. So I appealed it, and I got a message back saying that this photo is not allowed in the mobile photography nomination because it was taken with professional camera equipment due to the depth of field and high details that are within it.
0: Okay, but you didn't use any high-end equipment, right?
14: No, I actually used my Samsung Galaxy S25 Ultra.
0: Okay, well, let me tell you, we're looking at your pictures right now. They're phenomenal. Wow.
14: Thank you very much.
0: You're very talented. Now, how close were you to this gator?
14: I was actually about 12 feet away. The camera itself was a few feet. I use a 12-foot-long telescopic selfie stick.
0: Well, thank goodness for that.
14: my girlfriend appreciates me being careful.
1: Now, where are you factory settings? Like, it sounds like you're a photographer and you're into this. Do you just use the settings that come out of the box, or do you tweak them to make You do tweak them. Okay, so maybe that's why I picked up on it, because you tweaked the settings.
0: And then did you?
14: I do use Expert RAW. Everything I shoot is either in 50 MP in Expert RAW or 200 MP Expert RAW.
0: Wow.
14: That photo was 50 MP, and I believe it was a 5X super telephoto.
0: Wow. Okay, and so you obviously went to them and said, hey, listen, I mean, I just used my Samsung phone.
14: Yes.
0: And what was the reply?
14: After manual review, it stands. Please change this photo. So I just gave up on it. I felt disheartened and disappointed because it's one of my favorite photos. I've tried to replicate it since, and I haven't been able to do it. And then it kept happening again after that. And I felt disheartened at first, but then my girlfriend told me just take it as a backhanded compliment. And I do. I take it as a compliment.
0: Yeah.
14: now.
0: God, that's that's so sad, though, really.
1: It is.
0: Now, how long have you been doing this?
14: I am completely self-taught. I've been doing it for about 3 years.
0: Wow. And so why did you pick gators?
14: I started hiking years ago. I living in Central Florida. All you usually see is gators or snakes or insects, maybe Bigfoot if you're lucky.
0: I was just going to say, let me tell you something. I am so afraid of gators.
1: Really?
0: I am.
14: Really?
0: I am.
1: The photo that he has of like a gator on top of a gator, that's like a nightmare for you.
0: Yes,
1: it's like four gators stacked on each other.
0: I'd rather give me scorpions any day.
1: They're a little smaller.
0: I can step on them. Have you ever gotten bit by a gator?
14: I have not. I've never had a close encounter.
0: That's good. You keep that selfie stick handy.
14: Correct.
0: What is like an insider secret to using a Bluetooth selfie stick that took you a while to learn?
14: I would say I would buy the expensive ones. I've gone through 19 in 3 years.
1: Is that because the gators bite them?
14: 19. I've gone through 19 remote Bluetooth shutters in 3 years. I do use them aggressively. I do take thousands of photos in Expert Raw every day, and then I have to dump them to my portable SSD drive. But the Bluetooth shutters maybe last a month, 2 months. So I ended up buying, I forget what brand it is, but I ended up buying a really expensive one, and it's been with me now for about 6 months.
1: Oh, nice.
0: All right, good. All right, so don't buy the cheap one.
1: Quality matters.
14: Don't buy. Quality matters in this case. Yes, it does.
0: Oh, wow. Well,
14: I've even dropped it in swamp water, and I've retrieved it, and it still works. So.
0: Oh, just let it go. If you drop your selfie stick in the gator water.
1: Okay. Well, usually at the end of a selfie stick is a phone.
0: I'm not kidding you. I mean, we flew over the swamp to get to Miami, and I literally was sitting there going like, plane, stay in the air, because I thought, oh my God, and I think I even said to Barry, if this plane falls in the water, we're dead.
1: Because your luck, you would survive the crash, but then get eaten by an alligator.
0: Probably. Delray in Tucson, Arizona, you're up next. Hi, Delray.
15: Hi, Kim.
0: What's going on?
15: Well, this second time I've talked to you, and I'm a writer of a fantasy webtoon called The Thousand-Year-Old Woman, and I've been using AI as my own art department.
0: Okay.
15: And, it's something that I've just started and, have a lot of trials and tribulations getting the groove on, but I've got the groove on and working really well with it.
0: So what's on your mind? How can we help you? And congrats on that.
15: Well, it's a Facebook advertisement. So I've been trying to do Facebook advertisement, and I'm still not quite sure.
0: It's hard.
15: Yeah, they have a lot of terms and stuff that, and it seems made up, you get so many clicks and that. Yeah. I don't know how well I'm doing. They do tell me, who is clicking on it and what age and demographics.
0: So what's the goal? What's the goal? Because I will tell you, Facebook advertising is not easy.
1: Okay.
0: I mean, you got like audiences, and then you've got cost per click, and then you really have to keep track of this. Otherwise, they're gonna keep banging your credit card every time you turn around.
15: Right. The goal is to get more views on my webtoon site, and it has been going up pretty good. I've only been working with it for a couple weeks. And I've gotten close to 200 views, and considering I'm a brand new artist.
0: Which is, that's a good place to start. But yeah. I would say, what do you think? I mean, I would say put them up on TikTok.
1: Yeah.
0: The last
1: thing I would do is have the destination be a website. Social media is where people are going to consume this the most. Do you have a social media account for your webtoon?
15: No, not just specifically for my webtoon.
0: Yeah, that's what you need to do.
1: Yeah. So,
0: start, instead of sending them to a website, create a whole profile. a whole branding campaign. And, you know, get into ChatGPT. It will help you how to, you know, kind of sort through what you need to do for all this. But what you want to do is get, you know, get a TikTok account and Instagram Reels. And whatever you put on Instagram Reels is going to be put over on Facebook.
1: Correct.
0: And how long do you think it should be?
1: I mean, if it's engaging. But the whole thing with TikTok is you can do part twos. So
0: that's
1: if you
0: true.
1: Have a
0: that's
1: 3 minute video, you can do three separate 1 minute videos and just put part one in the corner. And if someone's interested in it, that's when you're going to get the click to the page and you're going to get more clicks because they're going to keep watching.
0: And then you can say to be continued.
1: Correct.
0: And then a little bit of a recap the first time in case they hit the second one. And then, but the whole idea is that now we're going to start increasing engagement, increasing views, and then we don't have to worry about maintaining a website.
1: Right.
0: Because, you know, nobody's going to a website anymore.
1: No,
0: it's just not,
1: not
0: happening. And so you've got to retool your thinking. And this is really goes for a lot of business owners as you're listening right now. And I know it's hard because you're sitting there. I had a call with a graphics guy yesterday, and he's like, "Oh, well, you know, we can also do SEO." I went, "What?" I actually said that.
1: Mm-hmm.
0: Well, why would I need SEO? Okay, because nobody's searching Google anymore.
1: Right.
0: So why do you need that? But it doesn't mean that you shouldn't have a robust web presence. But then it has to be, you know, AI optimized, not search engine optimized. And so that's really what the goal is. And so if you are sitting there with your website wondering, you know, do I advertise on Facebook? And I will tell you, I spend anywhere between $700 and $1,000 a day on Facebook.
1: Ads. Wow, okay.
0: It's a lot. Because that's how we're driving a lot of the traffic for the newsletters and to subscribe. And that's why, you know, the numbers keep going up.
1: Mm-hmm.
0: But, you know, there's a lot of math behind that. You know, how much are we willing to pay per subscriber? What is the lifetime value of that subscriber? And if you are approaching Facebook ads just like, oh, I'm going to get people to click, and you don't know what your customer's worth, and you don't know what you're doing, you have to find somebody who does. Because
1: right.
0: Otherwise, you'll just waste money. You know, Ian and I sat down on a weekend. I said, we're going to figure out Facebook ads. It can't be that hard. Well, $700 later, after 2 days, I'm like, we don't know what we're doing.
1: But that's where social media comes to play. If you just want eyeballs on your thing, you can do it for free. Put
0: that's
1: it
0: true.
1: Up on social media. One quick tip I would give you is start a TikTok account and then start four more and make them exactly the same and post the exact same content on all four and see which one of the four catches on and then close down the other three.
0: But how can you do that if that's your brand?
1: Because, well, you're going, well, first of all, you can change your brand. So if it was, you know, the 1,000-year-old wife or whatever, I can't remember the name of his cartoon, but you could name them all differently. And once the one catches on, then you just rename it.
0: I see. Okay.
1: It
0: so you're
1: match
0: not, so
1: the
0: it's not,
1: then.
0: So it's not like if you did it, then you lost it.
1: No, you're not losing it forever.
0: Okay. All right. That's good. I didn't know that. All right, let's switch gears just a little bit. You know that glow that you see on people who just seem to radiate health. It's not just great lighting. It's what's happening inside their bodies. And one of the best-kept secrets to looking and feeling amazing is collagen. You see, as we age, our bodies naturally produce less collagen, which can lead to wrinkles, thinning hair, brittle nails, just feeling less flexible than we used to. 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
0: Okay, it's one of the annoyances of life. You have to fill out a form.
1: Yeah, hate them.
0: Okay, school forms, applications, membership forms.
1: I'm sure there's people like, hey, fill this out. You get a $15 rebate. And you're just like, nah, it's not worth it.
0: I'm not going to do it. HOA forms. I had to fill out one of those the other day. It's like an adulting problem.
1: Yes.
0: You know?
1: It's annoying.
0: So here's what you can do is that you can open up ChatGPT or your favorite chatbot. And though ChatGPT seems to be really good at this one. And then you click that little pay-per-click icon and then you upload the form and you say, hey, let's fill this out together.
1: And it's going to know if you use ChatGPT.
0: It's going to fill out all the stuff.
1: It's going to know a lot of it right off the bat.
0: Yeah. And And it will also like ask you, you know, do I check the yes or no box here?
1: Mm-hmm.
0: And I'll tell you, it really works well. Now, there's a catch. You know, sometimes forms want things like your date of birth, mm-hmm. your social security number. You probably don't want to say, hey, I'll pass on that. And then maybe when you get it, you can, you know, print it and then scan it or take a photo of it and send
1: right.
0: it out. But I just wanted to pass that along as our AI tip of the week, or I guess the tip of this hour, because every hour there's AI tips now.
1: True, it's all over the place.
0: It's just all over the place. So in case you ever want to check that out, make sure that you go to splashofai.com. That's our new AI newsletter. That's splashofai.com. It's actually a tool that we wrote about the other day. All right, still to come, we have more of your phone calls here on the Kim Komando Show. Before you buy your next smartphone, consider this. Sales are tumbling. They could drop as much as 20% by the end of this year. 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I'm Kim Komando for NetSuite. 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
3: Fox News, I'm Roger Stern. President Trump expressing hope that the war with Iran will end soon, even as Iran continues attacks in the region.
4: Iran once again firing over both ballistic missiles and drones on their neighbors here in the Gulf, raising questions over the future of a possible peace deal between the U.S. and Iran.
3: Fox's Jeff Paul in Dubai. The vote counting in California going painfully slow. Still, part of the gubernatorial race seems to be firming up.
5: Democrat Javier Becerra is expected to advance to the general election. At the moment, his lead over Republican Steve Hilton is less than a percentage point. Becerra is at 26.8% and Hilton is at 26.4%.
3: Fox's Madeline Rivera in the L.A. race. Incumbent Karen Bass appears to have made it to the general election. 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
1: Yes, please go subscribe, comment, like, share, all those things.
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1: Mainly subscribe.
0: Let's see, Sarah in San Antonio, Texas. So who's going to win, Sarah, the Spurs or the Knicks?
16: Spurs go. All the way. It's going to be the Spurs. I'm telling you, it's going to be the Spurs.
1: When's the last time you won a title? 1999?
16: I
0: think it was 73.
16: I,
1: No, it was, no, they, it won, was they won with Duncan and, okay. and Ryan.
0: 2014.
1: You're talking about the Knicks. The Knicks has been that long.
16: Sounds about right. It was Popovich was the coach.
1: Okay.
16: Yeah. So it's been a little. Oh,
1: that's
16: while,
1: the 99 was the last time the Spurs played the Knicks in the finals. That's
0: okay,
1: why
0: 2014.
1: Oh, yeah. So long
0: you're
1: time.
0: Like, look at me. I knew that.
1: You have it written
0: no,
1: down
0: no,
1: somewhere.
0: Look. Not a paper in front of me that says Spurs.
1: I'm so proud of you.
0: Thank you.
1: Someone told it to you in your ear.
0: Well, yeah. Okay. So, Sarah, what's on your mind?
16: So, first of all, I'm so excited to talk to you. I've got probably a very minor dilemma compared to all of the other stuff that you've been talking about today. So, my family is having a reunion, and it's going to be in August. And it is celebrating just 100. My great grandparents were married 109 years ago. And although they're not with us, we're getting together all of the grandkids and the great grandkids. What's crazy about it is there is such an age span. So it's everybody from I think the youngest that will be there is in their late 20s and the oldest is 80. And that's just between grandchildren and great grandchildren because there was such a great grandma had a big gap with all of the kids. Anyway, very excited to go. And everybody has all these wonderful pictures that they're taking a picture of the picture and then posting that. Or they're emailing me and saying, hey, you know, I don't have anything. I don't have any way to scan this. So what I'm looking for is a scanner that is portable and easy to use and does not have to rely on any kind of Wi-Fi because I'm going to be in a very, very small town, 1,200 people in Minnesota.
0: Wow.
16: And so I don't know how reliable the Wi-Fi is going to be in the building that we're in. So, yeah, that's what I'm looking for.
0: Well, you know, any phone can do a scan now. With Apple Notes, you can scan. You can scan documents. But if you, whether you have Apple or you have documents and photos, rather. But if you have a phone, Google has an app called PhotoScan that is phenomenal. And it will clean up the scratches and, you know, handle you know, older photos and get rid of cracks mm-hmm. and it works on also like will boost the color. It really does work and it's free. It's called PhotoScan. But if these are photos that you actually want to have scanned is that there's a company called Iris Scan and they have something called the Anywhere Scanner and it's actually pretty darn good. I think it's like $120 or something like that.
1: It's not bad.
0: No. Okay. So you can do that. But try that PhotoScan app. And one of the things that's really great about that too is that if you want to take a picture of a photo that's in a picture frame and it's, you know, how it gets old and it gets creased against mm-hmm. the glass and then you're afraid to take it out because you're going to rip it, is that mm-hmm. with the PhotoScan app, you can actually do that. It's going to get rid of the glare. And so you're like, oh, this is fabulous.
1: That's really cool.
16: Awesome.
0: So this is so fun for you. I hope you have a great time.
16: Thank you so much. I'm very excited. Going to get to meet a lot of new people that people I haven't seen in a very long time. So looking forward to it.
0: Well, thanks for your call, Sarah. And make sure that, you know, while you're there, what a great opportunity to do a family tree.
1: Oh, yeah, that's true.
0: Be a lot of
1: you
0: fun
1: got almost all the whole trees just sitting there.
0: We got a forest. Just saying. We're going to talk about hidden stalker tech coming right back. Here's the thing about artificial intelligence. It's not just for tech people. It's for anyone who wants to save money, save time, and stop feeling left behind. I'm Kim Komando. 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
1: Nope.
0: Nobody does.
1: I zoom past that as fast as possible.
0: But you don't know who's really tracking you.
1: All of them.
0: So what you want to do is go to your phone's location settings, and then you find out which apps have always on access. And so you want to revoke anything that you don't use. And also, if there's some apps that you just don't use anymore, you might as well just wipe them out while you're there.
1: But if you delete them, does it get rid of those permissions?
0: Yes, but you because the app is no longer on your phone.
1: Okay.
0: But you still want to go in there and double check, okay, just in case. Make sure that you sign up for our free newsletters. 5 minutes a day, you'll always be tech smart with the latest and greatest. And also the scams and the alerts.
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26: A missing U.S. student in Japan is found dead. I'm Carmen Roberts, Fox News. A 20-year-old Auburn University student who disappeared in Japan is found dead after a week-long search.
27: The family was holding on to so much hope that their avid hiker son, who loved the outdoors, who knew how to survive in the wilderness, was still alive. So this is a horrific outcome to what was supposed to be a dream vacation in Japan.
26: Fox's Madison Scarpino says the family of James Weston Higginbotham posted on social media that volunteer searchers found his body today in a mountainous area outside Kyoto.
27: This all comes just over a week since Weston first went missing. The parents say they last saw him in their Kyoto hotel room last Friday. They say they did decide to separate after some bickering, and they let the well-traveled 20-year-old do his own thing.
26: And the family adding they are thankful for the outpouring of kindness and support that has carried us through the darkest days of our lives. No word on a cause of death. Iran launched more missiles and drones towards the Strait of Hormuz overnight and countries in the Gulf region. The U.S. military says it intercepted them and struck coastal radar surveillance sites in Iran. Fox's Alex Hogan has more from the White House.
28: President Trump said the Iranians still have 21 to 22% of their missiles. It comes as yesterday the U.S. military says it shot down Iranian ballistic missiles and drones launched toward the Strait of Hormuz and Gulf allies. And as pressure mounts on the administration to end the war, the president is also facing new pushback from within his own party. Four House Republicans this week voted to limit President Trump's war powers. Since the start of the war, the average price of retail gasoline has climbed more than 40%, although new jobs numbers released indicate an upswing in the labor market.
26: President Trump says Iran has not agreed to a peace deal because they are proud. 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
7: 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Just click listen, then swipe right and hear the latest news updates on your time. 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
26: Lebanon's army and media say Israeli airstrikes in the southern parts of that country killed 9 people, including 3 Lebanese military.

0: knew each other before their arrests and may be working together while on the run. The FBI and local authorities are offering a combined reward of up to $40,000 for tips that lead to their capture. Both suspects were being held on drug trafficking and gun-related charges and are considered armed and dangerous. Authorities are urging anyone who spots them not to approach and instead contact law enforcement immediately. Pam Puzo, Fox News.
1: A comedic franchise returns to the theaters.
2: All bets are off as the Wayans brothers slash into all the horror hits in Scary Movie 6.
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4: You ever feel bad doing what you do?
2: Samara Weaving and Kyle Gallner star in the romantic crime thriller Carolina Caroline. Following a woman who leaves her small Texas town when she falls in love with a con man, leading them on a bank robbing road trip. In Hollywood, Ashley Dvorkin, Fox News.
1: And 19-year-old Kimi Antonelli puts Mercedes on the pole position for the Monaco Formula One Grand Prix. I'm Carmen Roberts. This is Fox News.
5: This is a Bloomberg Money Minute. With the FIFA World Cup right around the corner, analysts have been kicking around the numbers to gauge the potential financial impact of the event.
6: The estimates this year are that the World Cup around the world could be result in $80 billion worth of spending.
5: Jennifer Bartashas is a senior analyst at Bloomberg.
6: The United States, we're not such a big soccer country, so it's going to be very interesting to see how having the tournament here plays out with regards to that anticipated.
5: She says Nike and Adidas stand to benefit if fans go out and buy jerseys.
6: Adidas and Nike are the ones who have the kits, the uniforms, for the most teams that are in the cup.
5: But seeing a game in person won't come cheap, and Bartasha says that for the average fan, the price of entry is way out of reach.
6: As we get closer to the tournament, part of what we'll be seeing is, you know, do those prices come down to help improve engagement and get people in the stadia and get them excited about the tournament?
5: The World Cup starts June 11th and runs through July 19th. Gina Cervetti, Bloomberg Radio.
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8: Also, Glottie, we drive it back to 68. We will see slight chances for showers early on Sunday. By late morning, chance for scattered showers and storms. By the time we hit the early afternoon, showers are likely. Could hear thunder, high of 83. Sunday night, stray shower, thunderstorm, mostly cloudy and 69 degrees. Monday showers, possible thunderstorms, high around 83 degrees. Jeff Eno from the Weather Channel.
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9: Hey, do you remember when you used to be able to buy a star?
10: Yeah, of course, in the night sky.
9: Yes.
10: I remember those infomercials.
9: You too.
10: Yes.
9: You own a piece of the night sky.
10: Name a star after someone.
9: Well, how about the moon?
10: I want to name the moon after someone?
9: No. I want you to think about this. I'm going to tell you all about the moon, and I want you to tell me whether or not, don't answer now, whether or not you'd actually want to live on the moon.
10: All right.
9: Okay. NASA is setting up a permanent moon base that is going to be occupied in 2032. That sounds far away. It's really not.
10: No, 7 years.
9: Okay.
10: And I'll still have kids in school.
9: And they, well, you're going to have kids. Well, you have so many kids. I don't mean to be a party pooper, but you're going to be paying a lot of tuition for a long time.
10: None of them are going to college. I'm sending them straight to the moon.
9: They say they want a full-time science hub and launch pad for Mars.
10: Okay.
9: And they tapped Blue Origin. So they're delivering all the rovers and everything out there. A base that's going to sprawl hundreds and hundreds of square miles.
10: Okay.
9: Most expensive subdivision in history. But the HOA meetings happen 240,000 miles from Earth.
10: It's a bit far.
9: Okay, it's a little far. Okay.
10: I like it. We're going to Mars and we're like, hey, how can we save, I don't know, 5 days? Let's start on the moon.
9: Let's do that.
10: It's not, you're not really taking a chunk off of your trip to Mars by starting on the moon.
9: Now, before you think, wow, I'd like to go there because living on the moon must be cheaper than wherever you are right now.
10: Mm-hmm.
9: I actually wrote about this in the newsletter and I was doing the image. for what it might look like. And mm-hmm. so I took a composite.

0: about $1.8 million, but that rose to roughly $13 million. Critics are saying that was due to a no-bid award that went to the contractors who did the job. In Washington, Jill Nato, Fox News.
1: President Trump will attend Monday's Knicks-Spurs NBA Finals game at Madison Square Garden. 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The area will be sealed off to everyone else. I'm Roger Stern, and this is Fox News.
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4: Mostly cloudy, we drop back to the upper 60s. Sunday early brings a slight chance for showers by late morning. Chance for scattered showers and storms by late afternoon. Actually, early afternoon. We'll see the showers, possible thunderstorms, and that will take us through the rest of the afternoon. Mostly cloudy, high of 83. Sunday night, back down to stray showers and thunderstorms. Overnight, low 69 degrees. Jeff Eno from the Weather Channel.
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10: All right, let's do it. The Markley, Van Camp, and Robbins Show. I'm Jamie Markley. David Van Camp has not been seen since Saturday night, and the Spurs won. The party in San Antonio is just rolling on, I guess. No, it was a planned week off. So that's where David is. There's Scott Robbins, so the sexy boomer, and he's pumped up.
11: I am. It just so happens to coincide with the fact, though, the Spurs resoundingly march into the championship.
10: Yeah.
11: Nice job, guys.
10: Yeah. Knicks Spurs this year. Okay, much to get to. We could start with Iran. Can you tell me what's going on in Iran, Scott?
11: This moment?
10: I don't think anybody really can.
11: No, I mean, it changes every 5 minutes, it seems like. I don't know.
10: So I'm watching some coverage this morning. General Jack Keane is on Fox with Bill Himmer. So if you're wondering what exactly is happening right now, well, he's asked the question, okay, Iran is saying Israel's lobbing bombs at Hezbollah in Lebanon. If that keeps up, it's all over. No ceasefire, and we're going to be more aggressive.
11: That's what he said.
10: So he's asking General Jack Keane, how do you read that? And this is what he said.
12: Well, on the face of it, despite the board briefing, which is excellent, the ceasefire is not holding, Bill. We don't, let's face it. I mean, Iran is doing everything they can to disrupt the Straits of Hormuz even further. Why? Because we've been passing shipping through there, to be sure, and that's not a violation of any ceasefire. Iran has taken very aggressive actions, and we are defending ourselves against it quite handily, as you point out there. And just so our audience gets a grip on what is actually happening here, we had a ceasefire on April the 8th.
10: Yeah.
12: Overall, and then a more specific ceasefire on April the 17th
10: that didn't hold
12: in
10: me.
12: Lebanon.
10: Nope.
12: And since April the 17th to today, the Iranians have fired over 2,400 missiles and drones into northern Israel. That is more than what Israel had to defend against during the 5 days and we are at war. That is the significance of it. And is that a ceasefire? Are they holding to that? Mm-hmm. Obviously, they're not.
10: Right. And some people think they're just, you know, trying to wait out the clock. And on it goes.
11: I sense, and I don't know if this is true of everybody, but it certainly is of me. I sense a weariness.
10: I sense it, too.
11: Just like, oh, my God. You know, and again, this weekend, going into the weekend, I felt, well, okay. Got a framework of a deal. Seems like people want to do it. You know, yeah, okay. It seems like we're on the right track here. And then by Sunday night, it was over.
10: Yes. Well, I think later on, Himmer asked Keane, how do you feel now? Do you feel any different than you did a week ago?
11: Yeah.
10: You were a little more optimistic.
11: Great question.
10: And he's kind of like, well, it's Iran. So you always know this is possible.

0: possible, which I guess is the right answer. I mean, that's what we talk about. Yep. You can't trust them. And as far as Trump is concerned, he was on Laura Trump's Saturday show on Fox and said this about Iran.
1: One guarantee that I have to have is that there will be no nuclear weapons. They've agreed to that. It was very interesting. They originally said, we will not develop a nuclear weapon. I said, well, what happens if you buy a nuclear weapon? So now it says we will not develop or in any way purchase a military weapon. That's a big difference. So we're getting what we want slowly. Very tough negotiators. It takes a long time. I'm in no hurry. I'd like to say I'm in a hurry because, you know, well, gasoline prices are going to come tumbling down. But if you're going to be in a hurry, you're not going to make a good deal. And slowly but surely, we're getting, I think, what we want. And if we don't get what we want, we're going to end it a different way.
0: Okay. So, yeah, as far as the political angle, was written about, well, several times and saw it over the weekend, that Trump's approval is like an all-time low.
2: Yeah, I mean, he's a wartime president. Those generally don't do well after an extended period of time.
0: And sometimes you can say, well, you're looking at midterms, second term president, this is common, except he's never been this low with his own base.
2: Right.
0: Basically.
2: Which gets back to my original comment was the weariness of it all.
0: Yeah, I've talked to a number of different people. Some people feel like, in the end, we're going to be happy we did this with Iran. And other people are like, how long is this going to take? This isn't 4 to 6 weeks. We get frustrated.
2: I mean, what is the end? When is the end?
0: And that's what
2: I mean, I realize that's difficult to put a timetable on something like this. I get it. And I also get that you don't want them to have a nuke. I understand that.
0: It certainly doesn't seem. And listen, Trump is the negotiator. Okay? I totally understand that. And knows more about negotiating than I will ever know. But by all appearances, it doesn't seem like they're ready to make a good deal from all of their actions. Like, they're probably going to have to get hit again.
2: Which brings back the question, were they ever going to make a deal?
0: You don't know.
2: Are they even capable of making a deal?
0: Don't know.
2: And again, I don't know. It's always the same rhetoric from them. You have awoken a giant. Blah, blah, blah, blah, blah, yeah, okay.
0: All that.
2: All right, tough guy.
0: So you got that war going on. No war in the United States, but it was described as a war zone in New Jersey.
2: Unbelievable.
0: Newark.
2: What I saw was unbelievable.
0: The ICE facility, dude, that's beyond like a riot.
2: Yes.
0: I mean, like, you want to see what an insurrection looks like.
2: Yep.
0: It's more like that.
2: Backed by the politicians.
0: Well, and backed by billionaires.
2: Yes.
0: And foundations and NGOs. And even the Chinese Communist Party.
2: Mm-hmm.
0: All have money into this, paying people to go out with the unrest. Now you got the cops getting hurt.
2: Mm-hmm.
0: Finally, the Democrats are realizing, oh, gosh, we got a problem here. We're going to have to rein these people in. Well, they're revolutionists. Sometimes they're hard to rein in.
2: Their job is to do what they're doing. They're sowing chaos and making money doing it.
0: Oh, my gosh.
2: God.
0: In the whole expensive riot gear.
2: But here's the thing. Once you let that genie out of the bottle, which they've done.
0: Oh, yeah.
2: Then it's hard to put it back. Because they're replaced by like-minded people over and over and over again.
0: Yes.
2: This is much more dangerous than I think it's even being portrayed. I mean, we can look at it now and go, well, we're not involved. And, you know, they're nuts there. But, dude, I hate to be this guy, but it's coming.
0: Oh,
2: I mean, if you think this is it, you're wrong.
0: Oh, just in New Jersey?
2: Yeah.
0: Oh, yeah.
2: Because it's going to happen everywhere. And because it's been allowed to happen, they feel like they can get by with whatever they want to do.
0: Yeah.
2: They feel like there's no repercussion of any kind coming their way. And all a cop has to do is lay a hand on somebody and immediately the cop is branded, you know, a terrorist.
0: Well, their governor, Ike Sherrill.
2: That idiot.
0: ICE is causing this, basically.
3: We've seen that over the last couple of days, a lot of peaceful protesting going on, which we're going to continue to support, making sure that people are safe and there's public safety, but going forward, it's peaceful. And what seems to really be inciting a lot of this are really the ICE agents. So the ICE agents really need to stay out of there. That seems to really be inciting a lot of this right now.
0: Are you joking me?
2: She's nuts.
0: A lot of those people. The far left is taking over the
2: party.
0: They're
2: nuts.
0: Yeah. Yeah. So we'll get more on that later.
2: They're in states where you can win elections.
0: Yes. Speaking of nuts, this Senate race in Maine with Graham Blattner,
2: well,
0: that guy.
2: His goose should be cooked by now.
0: Holy smokes. We'll have to get to that in a bit.
2: Yeah,
0: because
2: there's
0: that whole
2: so much
0: sexting scandal, and then the wife is turning it over to the campaign.
2: Yeah.
0: Yeah, that's quite a story. Something else you were talking about earlier today was Jill Biden being on the Today Show.
2: Yeah, with Craig Melvin.
0: Yes.
2: Yeah, I watched it.
0: And Craig Melvin, you know, all of a sudden, he can ask some tough questions.
2: He did, too.
0: Or have some blowback a little bit.
2: Credit where credit's due on that one, yeah.
0: One of the things they're talking about is after the disastrous debate, and she has said, you know, I thought he was having a stroke, all those things. And you remember what happened right after the debate. They do their next stop, and she's treating him, you know, like a kindergartner, saying, you did a great job, and there's four more years, all this stuff. When after she claimed she thought he was having a stroke.
4: You did such a great job. You answered every question. You knew all the facts.
0: Talk about the lowest bar possible.
2: You knew all the facts.
0: Congratulations.
2: I mean, it's just ridiculous. It's like we didn't see it. Like America didn't see any of that. She's just describing what she saw to us who didn't see it.
0: Imagine your mother saying that to you, say when you're 25 years old, good job, you knew all the facts. Well, yeah, I'm supposed to. Mom, that's my job.
2: Yeah.
0: But anyway, this interview this morning, it went like this.
5: Days and weeks after that, you continued to insist that the president was fine. How do you square thinking that he may have had a stroke with what you were saying in the days and weeks after? How do you square those?
4: Well, look, Craig, look at it from my point of view. So I'm watching, just like everybody else was, scared to death, like, what is going on? He gets off the stage. I see he appears to be okay. He says to me, Jill, I really, in other words, messed up, didn't I? And I said, yes, you did. And so we get off, and I know we're going into another event, or we have two more to do. And my mind is racing. What do I say to him? What do I say to him? I'm his wife. I've got to lift him up. So we go to the next event, and I'm thinking, what do I say that will lift him up? That is true. I want to say the things that are true. And so I said, you know, you
0: okay? Here's my question: as the supportive wife, sure, you're trying to build him back up. Why are you taking the mic on stage at this event? There's no one else, no surrogate for the campaign that can do that.
2: Right.
0: It's really odd.
2: Well, here's another thing too. And when you see the video, there is nothing but blankness in his eyes. He's just standing there like he could be anywhere.
0: It is like a feeble old man that has dementia.
2: Yeah, and again, if that's, you know, your Uncle Joe doing that, well, that's Uncle Joe, you know, but...
0: And it's sad.
2: It's sad, but that's where he is now. It's just blank. But it's blank. Gosh dang it. You look at that, and you cannot walk away from that thinking he's fine. You can't.
0: She goes on.
4: Answered every question. My mind's racing. You know,
5: that's a pretty low bar.
2: Yeah.
4: Well, and so, I had to sort of lift him up. I mean, I'm his wife. I'm not going to get out on the stage there and say, Joe, you really screwed that up.
0: Well, of course not.
4: I mean, and we have all our supporters there. So, you know, that's who we are. I mean, I had to support him. I couldn't come out and, I mean, really publicly say, Joe, you did a terrible job in that debate?
0: He's not asking you to lie.
2: No.
0: He's saying you treated him like an infant. You could have said other things. Great job tonight, Joe. And Trump was lying through it, and you just kept bringing the facts. Good for you, Joe.
2: Candidate Joe can't talk answer to it himself.
0: Exactly.
2: You had to step in and fill the void. I don't know. I mean, the whole thing stinks, and I still think she's a terrible person. That's just me personally.
0: You're not alone in that.
2: But I just think, what a terrible person. What a terrible thing to do, to hang out your husband like that to dry. I mean, again, no love lost for Joe, but could bring me a break.
0: It's Magic Monday.
2: Is what?
0: It's Magic Monday.
2: Magic Monday?
0: Yeah, we're bringing magic.
2: You changed it, huh?
0: Oh, montage is what you want?
2: No, I thought it was Mashup Monday.
0: It's Mashup Monday.
2: Okay, when you said magic, I'm like, okay.
0: No, it's magic because it takes one of your favorite artists and one of mine and puts them together.
2: Oh, that is magic.
0: I don't know that we've ever done this.
2: No, I don't think we have, no.
0: Man, oh, man.
2: Well, this ought to be good.
0: I don't know whether to call it Iron Jackson or Michael Maiden.
2: Oh, see, I knew it was going to be Michael Jackson or something.
0: Michael Jackson, Iron Maiden.
2: Okay, let's hear it.
0: You got Beat It and the Trooper.
2: Mm-hmm.
0: I don't think, have we ever done this? If we have, I don't remember it, man. It's pretty wild.

0: seem to like it pretty good.
1: I like it. Yeah, I do like it.
0: Let me play the very end.
1: It's got a great gallop.
0: And there
1: you
0: go.
1: I like that. I like that.
0: Yeah.
1: Maiden meets Michael. There you go.
0: Do you like Iron Jackson?
1: Michael Maiden. I like Michael Maiden.
0: Okay.
1: Got a symmetry to it.
0: I thought you'd like that. Yeah. Okay. Oh, wait till you hear the whole Graham Blattner story. That's wild. And the five stories we're watching today is coming up next.
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3: 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As AI transforms how work gets done, a new IBM CEO study finds success will depend on how quickly organizations redesign their workforce. CEOs agree, people are the priority. 83% of CEOs say AI success depends more on people's adoption than the technology. But many organizations are still struggling to redesign roles, build new skills, and rethink how teams collaborate. This gap is already showing up in the workplace. CEOs say only 25% of employees are using AI as part of their jobs, even though 86% believe their workforce have the skills to collaborate with AI. Looking ahead, CEOs expect the impact on jobs to accelerate. By 2028, 29% of employees may need reskilling for different roles, while 59% will likely require upskilling to perform their current roles more effectively. The findings suggest the real challenge isn't just adopting AI, it's aligning jobs, skills, and ways of working with the speed of AI transformation. To learn more, visit ibm.com/IBV.
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7: I'm Roger Stern. Despite President Trump's hope for the Iran war to end, Iran has fired on its Gulf neighbors.
8: U.S. officials say Iran fired seven ballistic missiles towards Kuwait and Bahrain. CENTCOM confirming six of those missiles were intercepted and the seventh did not reach its intended target.
7: Fox's Jeff Paul in Dubai. No one's happy about the long vote count in California, but we are learning more about the L.A. mayor's race.
9: Spencer Pratt and Nithya Raman are battling it out for second spot to face off against incumbent Karen Bass in November. Raman gained a 1.5 percentage point between Thursday and Friday, slightly eating into Pratt's lead.
7: Fox's Madeline Rivera in California's gubernatorial race, Democrat Javier Becerra made it to the general election. 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
10: Now, the Success Journal. Here's Chris Whitting.
11: 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With the Success Journal, I'm Chris Whitting.
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0: The Markley, Van Camp, and Robbins Show. Thank you very much for being here. I'm Jamie Markley. David Van Camp, much needed vacation.
1: That's what he said.
0: Sexy boomer Scott Robbins right there. You know what it's time for. The five stories we're watching today.
17: 1, 2, 3, 4, 5.
0: All right. We'll do our best without former newsman David Van Camp.
1: That's usually his job. It falls on your shoulders today.
0: Thanks. Well, number five, Spencer Pratt is making a real race for L.A. mayor. It's kind of wild.
1: You know, this is interesting you bring this up, because I was watching some of the Talking Head shows, and he's actually considered a major contender right now.
0: Yes.
1: I mean, this is no longer some novelty act over here, you know? It isn't.
0: Both candidates sitting around 30% as far as polling.
1: I'll tell you, that's going to be
0: tomorrow's primary.
1: If he can pull this off, wow.
0: Yeah. Well, he's tapped into the frustration of people in Los Angeles. There's no doubt about that. Story four that we're watching, New Jersey, Newark, the ICE facility. And the Democrats finally realizing there's a problem there after, you know, basically the nightly riots.
18: Yeah. Well, there was mostly peaceful protesting.
1: That's what I keep hearing, and I don't see that
0: going on
1: when I watch the videos.
0: So there is a curfew now after repeated confrontations. Well, involving projectiles, fires, barricades, multiple arrests.
1: Besides that, peaceful.
0: Absolutely. Mm-hmm. Story three, and a lot of talk about this out of Maine, Graham Plattner's problems. It's like a new day, a new problem. And the latest reports are focusing on an active kick profile, allegedly tied to Plattner. I mean, it's his picture.
1: This is crazy. Shirtless, by the way.
0: Yeah, with a towel.
1: Yes.
0: Kick, if you're not familiar, has long been criticized by law enforcement and child safety advocates because of its history of being used for child exploitation, sexting, anonymous messaging, and predatory behavior. And that's not even the deal with the wife and all of the sexting, which we'll get to.
1: But not with her.
0: Correct. Other women.
1: Other women, yeah.
0: Yes.
1: Okay.
0: To which she says, well, starting out in a marriage is hard.
1: You can't just quit sexting other women if you're Graham Plattner.
0: Well, you're going through problems. What's the answer?
1: Yeah, you got
0: sex other women.
1: That's what you do. Hey, everybody knows that.
0: Big deal. Story number two. Kuwait is not happy. Their Ministry of Foreign Affairs condemned Iran for heinous and repeated attacks today after its forces intercepted multiple missile and drone attacks from Tehran. And story one, U.S. is trading strikes with Iran.
1: Yep.
0: And apparently that regime is divided, is the word.
1: Yeah.
0: And the peace talks stall.
1: Yeah, who are we talking to? Yeah. Who's got the final say-so here?
0: It's usually the people with the weapons.
1: The guys with the guns, always. Yeah.
0: That seems to be it. And yes, Khomeini is now touting the new anti-U.S. alliance and trying to get other countries to side with them. It's kind of hard to do that when you keep lobbing missiles at them.
1: I was just going
0: to
1: say that.
0: That's what they're trying to do.
1: Yeah, come on,
0: and that's
1: our side.
0: The five stories that we're watching today. This is the Markley, Van Camp, and Robbins Show. Usually I ask David, I'll ask you, Scott, what do you think is the biggest story today?
1: Yeah, there's a lot of them. I would imagine that the Iran thing is still front and center. I mean, we still are curious and interested in what's happening there. It does affect all of us.
0: Yes. And then at the same time,
1: but this Plattner story is...
0: People are also like, let me know when there's really something happening.
1: Well,
0: with her.
1: That's me right now.
0: I know.
1: You were there before I was, but I'm there now.
18: I don't think they're going to agree.
1: I'm like, this yo-yo stuff is making me crazy.
18: It doesn't seem like it, but we shall see. Yeah, the Plattner thing, we'll get into that, exactly what the wife said. And some people are describing her going out on video as like a hostage video.
1: It looked like it. Blink twice, right? I mean, right, it did look that way, though.
18: Yeah, we'll get to that. Oh, and why did a Major League Baseball executive get fired? That's a wild story, too. All coming up right here.
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17: ABC News, I'm Mike Tabosky. Maine Democrat Graham Plattner is facing a new round of controversy ahead of Tuesday's primary, with a New York Times report this week detailing allegations from two women who claim to have been physically harmed by Plattner. ABC News senior White House correspondent Selena Wang.
19: Graham Plattner is not yet the Democratic nominee, but this does come as he is supposed to be the expected winner. But Maine's Governor Janet Mills is still on the ballot, even though she suspended her campaign back in April. As the scandal swirls around Plattner, she is making clear to Democrats here that they can still vote for her if they want to.
17: More violence in the Middle East, with local health officials in Gaza City now saying at least seven people were killed in Israeli strikes today. The IDF says the operation successfully killed a Hamas military leader. And Pope Leo is in Spain for a week-long trip. It is the first papal visit to that country since 2011. This is ABC News. Events marking the 82nd anniversary of the D-Day Allied invasion of German-occupied France in World War II drew VIPs, including U.S. Defense Secretary Pete Hegseth today. ABC's Chuck Sievertson.
20: At the Normandy American Cemetery, with white crosses above the bodies of U.S. troops killed in action on D-Day, Hegseth warned of modern threats.
21: Different European beaches are stormed by different dangerous ideologies.
20: And?
21: America will lead. And we must. But capable allies must be right there with us.
20: This ceremony in the Normandy region paid tribute to those from many nations of what was the Allied Expeditionary Force in the greatest military invasion ever.
17: And the third leg of the Triple Crown is tonight in New York. The Belmont Stakes get underway just a few hours. The morning line favorite is number four, a horse named Renegade. I'm Mike Dubusky, ABC News.
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24: This is a Bloomberg Money Minute. Despite surging jet fuel prices, sending airfares higher, and a lot of economic uncertainty right now, there's been no letup in demand to travel.
25: Well, we've seen tremendous demand in the first quarter. American Airlines year-over-year revenue improved 10-11%, and we're forecasting revenue to improve 15%, year-over-year.
24: That's Robert Isom, CEO of American Airlines, speaking with Bloomberg TV, saying it's not just one kind of flyer either.
25: And it's business, it's leisure, it's domestic, and also international is still leading the way. Premium is still outpacing leisure. But I really like what I see.
24: And he's not alone. United Airlines CEO Scott Kirby also expressing a lot of optimism about his carrier's future, predicting double-digit margins next year on continued demand, echoing the upbeat outlook from Americans' ISOM.
25: But right now, demand is very robust. We're going to close out the second quarter in a really strong fashion.
24: As Americans keep flying, Tom Busby, Bloomberg Radio.
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8: Mostly cloudy, dropping back to the upper 60s early Sunday into the latter part of the morning. Stray showers. And then from late morning to early afternoon, scattered showers and storms. Then the rest of the way, showers are likely. Could hear thunder, high of 83. Sunday night, stray shower or thunderstorm, mostly cloudy and 69 for the low. Monday showers, possible storms, high near 83. Jeff Eno from the Weather Channel.
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18: All right. The Markley, Van Camp, and Robbins Show. I'm Jamie Markley, the Gen Xer. The millennial David Van Camp is out this week. There's Scott Robbins.
1: Yo, man.
18: The very sexy boomer.
1: Thank you.
18: In the summer shirt. A lot of flowers.
1: Yeah, oh, yeah. I'm going the summer out today.
18: It's a good look. Extra button down, too. I like it.
1: I thought you might.
18: You can't stop the sexy. You can only hope to contain
1: it.
18: Well,
1: I do my best to play it down, you know, but it's hard for
18: me. I know.
1: Yeah.
18: Guys like you, Graham Plattner. It's hard to...
1: Guys like me and Graham Plattner. Yeah, lump me in with that lunatic.
18: Hard to stop the sexy.
1: Yeah, it is.
18: Well, this thing came out over the weekend, this guy that's running for senator of Maine, and all these Democrats seem to be standing beside him, despite the Nazi tattoo and disparaging other soldiers. A ton of different things that have come out.
1: Yes.
18: And from everything we understand, and I heard this again this morning, like confirmed, the worst is yet to come as far as the Oppo research on the guy.
1: Well, they got to cut him loose.
18: They don't think it's going to happen.
1: I noticed Hakeem the Dream has sort of put some space between him and Plattner today.
18: A few of the Democrats are sort of like,
1: well, he was like, well, we need to take a really hard look at this guy, you know, that kind of thing.
18: Because, well, there was the sexting scandal that started over the weekend. And you're like, okay, what's this about? And this was a failing New York Times story where you had this, what, Genevieve McDonald, who was a part of the campaign, is telling them, oh, yeah, we had some research actually from Graham's wife. As we were doing Oppo research on other people, she came forth and said, hey, this could be problematic possibly if it's found out, but I discovered this on my husband's phone, sexually explicit texts with several women.
1: Yeah.
18: Okay. And the wife's name is Amy Gertner, married Plattner in 2024. Said, well, yeah, I found these early in the marriage in the spring of 2025. So then in late August, as some aides were conducting opposition research on their own candidate, she disclosed the text to a campaign aide to make sure they didn't pose a risk to her husband's campaign. Okay, because the campaign had been preparing for this major rally over Labor Day weekend last year with Bernie Sandwiches.
1: Yeah, he, of course.
18: Who was going to endorse. And so now the wife has gone out and done this video to say, hey, lay off. Our marriage is great, basically.
26: It makes me really angry, disappointed, and I find it really shameful that there's a group of media outlets and people who are willing to spread gossip instead of talking about real issues that Graham is running on, like healthcare and education and childcare. I just really want...
18: And that's usually the line. Doesn't matter, Republican, Democrat, you're caught in scandal. What about the issues that people really care about?
1: Right.
18: A lot of times it's the salacious stuff, unfortunately, that people are like, what? That person did what? And well, it's just a long list with this dude.
1: This is on top of everything else. Yeah, I mean, you know, it's the Nazi stuff and... You know, it's this. It's now it's the deal with these women.
18: Oh, playing wackadoodle in the Porta Johns.
1: Yeah,
18: all that stuff.
1: Yeah, the strange weirdo that he really is.
18: Yes,
1: that should be as far away from the Senate as possible.
18: She goes on.
26: I just really wanted to make sure that everyone knows that Graham and I have a great marriage. Being married is hard. Being newly married is hard. Being newly married and going through infertility is hard. Being newly married, going through infertility, and a Senate campaign is is hard. Our marriage counselor helps. My personal counselor helps. Graham's personal counselor helps. And we work on our mental health every day.
18: Okay. I mean,
1: oh boy.
18: What's she going to say? Listen, our marriage is rocky. Okay. But we're trying. She's not going to say that. I mean, anyone that says all those other things usually is not describing their marriage as great.
1: These damn
18: but this
1: people
18: is politics.
1: Always the victim. Always the victim.
18: Yeah, we're doing
1: they portray
18: that.
1: Themselves as victims all the time.
18: Yeah.
1: What are you talking about?
18: Well, the other thing I don't know, and some people have brought up, is this some sort of open marriage or something? Like, she, well, hey, these texts could be problematic. Yeah. I don't know.
1: Sounds that way.
18: Then as far as the claims of person that brought this to the failing New York Times, you tell me, is this a real denial or wordsmithing? This is an interview with Plattner. Listen.
4: This is the amazing part. The Wall Street Journal and New York Times ran stories without any evidence besides the gossip from a former staffer. I'm sorry. That's frankly journalistic malpractice. We pushed back on it. They won it. They did it anyways.
26: So are you confirming that the messages did not exist?
4: What's that?
26: The messages, they did not.
4: I'm confirming that what Genevieve McDonald said in the New York Times is not true.
18: So you're not saying the messages don't exist. You're just saying what she said is not true.
7: So you never met with her about uncomfortable, for lack of a better word, sexting messages as the campaign was going?
4: We talked about things in Amy and I's marriage that we've gone through over the years. We talked about that because that's our marriage, and we discussed it with the campaign. What Genevieve McDonald claims isn't true.
1: What does that mean? What does any of that gobbledygook mean?
18: That means you're trying to make it a denial without saying it really didn't happen. You're trying to take a piece of what McDonald said and said, that's not true. But the overall picture, you're not going to deny because you know it's true.
1: You know, I think this guy in real life, I mean, he would be the jackass at the bar that you would avoid.
18: Yeah.
1: Because you blow hard. He's, you know.
18: Yeah.
1: It's just that's yeah. The guy you don't even want to deal with at all. He's creepy as hell.
18: Yeah. And if you're one of the nice guys that kind of puts up with everybody, you get stuck with him all the time.
1: Yeah.
18: And you go gripe to your buddies, but because you're a nice guy, you still listen to him just go on and on.
1: And there's
18: and
1: like
18: on.
1: Inflated stories and.
18: Yeah, and he's a big, tough guy.
1: Padding his resume and all this crap. Yeah, okay.
18: Yeah.
1: Sit down. Jeez.
18: By the way, as you mentioned, some Democrats are kind of like, we gotta see more about this guy. You know who stepped out and actually said, I think we should be done here as far as Plattner? That would be one Representative Jake Auchincloss.
1: Auchincloss said that?
18: From Massachusetts.
1: Wow. Haven't heard from him in a while.
18: I just read the story. I'm like, oh, man.
10: Auchincloss, where is she? There you go.
18: She?
1: Yeah.
18: That's a he.
1: It's a,
18: Joe.
1: Well, that's
18: you misgendered.
1: Right, I know.
18: You can't do that.
1: No, you can't.
18: Boy, I'll tell you, that's just totally off. All right, it's that time. We do it a couple of times a day. We go around the table. It may not be the biggest story out there, but it caught your attention. Scotty, today, what's your story?
1: A.B. Hernandez. Are you familiar with A.B. Hernandez?
18: Dude.
1: AB stands for a boy, I guess. I don't know. AB Hernandez just won in California girls high school track meet, the state track meet, won in two events. AB Hernandez is a guy.
18: Yes. Yes. That is a fact.
1: This is wrong every way possible. Boys and men, just so you know, have substantial physical advantages over girls and women.
18: Yes.
1: Boys and men are faster, stronger, have greater endurance, and more tolerance for injury.
18: But then someone will say, well, not everyone.
1: A.B. Hernandez is a boy.
18: Yes.
1: He should never, ever been allowed to compete against girls. Ever.
18: No.
1: He's not a girl. He can claim to identify as a girl all he wants.
18: But that's how nuts
1: I don't care.
18: Those people are.
1: But you can't do this. So he's now closed out his high school athletic career. Two state titles.
18: Mm-hmm.
1: That should have gone to girls because it's a girl event.
18: Yeah. But then because some crazy rule, then they share the podium.
1: Which is ridiculous, too.
18: Because they're actually recognizing, okay, that is a dude, but we want to seem welcoming to the trans community and then not be completely bonkers either, which makes it in some ways worse.
1: Well, it's insufferable. And so the girl who finished second gets to stand there in the same podium with a guy and both claim first place, I guess.
18: Yeah.
1: Which means the third place person moves to second.
18: It's a crowded
1: and it just
18: podium.
1: Keeps going up, right?
18: Yeah, it makes no sense.
1: This doesn't make any sense.
18: No.
1: And by the way, according to AB now, sources claim that he's unclear on his college plans. NCAA has already nipped this in the bud.
18: Right.
1: They're like, you're not doing this. We're not doing this.
18: Right.
1: But these jackasses at these high schools, some of them, anyway, are completely okay with it.
18: Well, like California.
1: Yeah. And what I don't understand about any of this is the disappearing woman. Why there isn't pushback and blowback from women's groups who are very loud and vocal.
18: Yeah.
1: That are silent on this kind of stuff.
18: There are pockets in different parts of the country, but it's
1: wild. I don't understand that. Why this is continuing to be allowed to happen.
18: I know.
1: And I don't want violence on this person. People shouldn't take matters into their own hands and hurt them. I don't advocate that at all. I'm just saying normal. Just this is the normal thing is you're a girl, you can be with girls, boys can be with boys. That's it.
18: Yeah. Well, wait. I'll just save this for later because I'll get to my story. But Tom Steyer is running for governor of California.
1: Yeah.
18: All about AB.
1: Oh, he's a kook. Yeah, he's
18: proud.
1: A gazillionaire, but he's a kook.
18: Just totally proud.
1: Yeah, okay, fine.
18: Yeah.
1: Run on that. Go ahead.
18: For my story, I wanted to bring this in, especially without David here, because I know if David was here, Scott, he would remind you that Major League Baseball
1: hates me.
18: Yeah.
1: Yeah, that's what he's been saying.
18: And usually goes along with saying, hates your values, hates everything about you.
1: I know.
18: As far as the values.
1: He said he hates my cats, too.
18: Probably.
1: That's what he said.
18: A Washington Nationals executive was fired after he claimed on a hidden camera video that an outspoken Christian pitcher was excluded from some of the team's promotional content because of his religious views. I guess he hated his values. So he's like, no, he's out. This would be Sean Hudson, the director of community relations for the Nationals. And he has been fired.
1: Formally of, yeah.
18: But this is James O'Keefe.
1: Okay.
18: His group. And the whole video, well, I made sure there was a few curse words. Andres, take care of that.
1: Did you, Andres?
18: He did.
1: Yes. Okay.
18: But
1: he's confident.
18: He sets this up. And we'll break it down in just...
0: And
18: part by part.
0: On the community relations team. So, corporate social responsibility.
11: The director of community relations for the Washington Nationals of the MLB reveals unethical behavior within the management of the Washington baseball team, including religious discrimination against a starting pitcher.
0: One of our pitchers, dude, Trevor Williams, he is very Catholic. The Dodgers had a group out to the stadium who were drag queens who sometimes dressed up as nuns.
18: Remember them?
0: He went on a social media this is wrong, this is my religion, you all are mocking it because of how we don't use him on social. When they're is a hot dog a sandwich? And the players come up, you know what I mean? We don't ask him.
18: So they just exclude him. So he's like, you did that, so I'm not going to include you. How do you like that?
11: Potentially a violation of Title VII of the Civil Rights Act of 1964. Sean then also reveals the Nationals Park is executing a surveillance strategy on Washington Nationals fans.
18: Listen to this.
0: If you ever come to a Nats game, there is someone on our team who is responsible for figuring out everything about you or getting the plethora of your Google history.
11: And claiming they're, quote, using baseball to make money by selling out to Palantir-like defense contractors.
0: We're trying to use baseball to make money. And a lot of that is defense contractors, the Palantirs of the world.
11: Then he goes,
18: yeah, by the way, so when you're doing the electronic tickets.
1: Yeah.
18: And you're like, why do they do that? Why can't I get printed tickets?
1: Yeah.
18: Maybe you know why now. It goes on.
11: And then he goes on to claim that some corporate meetings are segregated as women only or gay only.
0: They would be well within their rights to say if you don't identify as a member of the LGBTQIA plus population, you shouldn't be at this specific meeting. There are some spaces that should only be for those people.
11: And even discloses that he has a secret agenda to promote communism to Nationals fans.
0: There is a Join the Communist Party poster up in my kitchen. I would love to find ways to... Every home run is a $100 donation. That's communism. You know what I mean? That's redistributing someone's wealth. And a lot of people will tell you, when I come to a baseball game, I don't want to think about that. If you're a sports fan and we piss you off, where else are you going to go? Either way, I don't give a shit.
1: Where else am I going to go? Well, I'm not going there. I'll take my money and go somewhere else, you jackass. Yeah, no problem with that.
18: Yeah, he's been fired. Maybe Major League Baseball really does hate you, Scott.
1: Maybe they don't hate me. They got rid of him.
18: But yeah, they did get rid
1: of him. How'd you go?
18: Yeah.
12: Isn't that unbelievable?
1: That's unbelievable.
12: And then you wonder, how many of these people are at other teams? You have no idea.
1: Wow.
12: Yeah. Oh, my gosh. An unbelievable Nimrods of news you're going to love. And a news update coming right up.
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30: Fox News, I'm Roger Stern. Despite President Trump's hope for the Iran war to end, Iran has fired on its Gulf neighbors.
31: U.S. officials say Iran fired seven ballistic missiles towards Kuwait and Bahrain. CENTCOM confirming six of those missiles were intercepted and the seventh did not reach its intended target.
30: Fox's Jeff Paul in Dubai. No one's happy about the long vote count in California, but we are learning more about the L.A. mayor's race.
32: Spencer Pratt and Nithya Raman are battling it out for second spot to face off against incumbent Karen Bass in November. Raman gained a 1.5 percentage point between Thursday and Friday, slightly eating into Pratt's lead.
30: Fox's Madeline Rivera in California's gubernatorial race, Democrat Javier Becerra made it to the general election. 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
5: Chances for rain coming up through the entire work week. And a matter of fact, we'll finish out the weekend Sunday with a decent shot. We've got mostly clouds. We'll fall back to 68. Now, it will progress throughout the day. A slight chance for showers into late morning. Chance for scattered showers and thunderstorms into early afternoon. Showers become likely. We could hear thunder, high of 83. Back to stray showers and storms Sunday night. Jeff Eno from the Weather Channel.
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18: All right, the Markley, Van Camp, and Robbins show. We talked about it before. If you're trying to get a good night's sleep and you've taken some steps, like you're trying to avoid caffeine late in the day, maybe you're trying to avoid, you know, blue light late at night or, you know, crazy shows right before you go to bed and you're still not getting a good night's sleep. Maybe it's your bed. Maybe it's time to look into. Can you put that on mute, Andres? Thanks, man. Appreciate it. Then, yeah, you want to look at Ghost Bed.
1: Yep.
18: It's a luxury mattress at a reasonable price. And, like, the first 5 minutes you lay on the thing, you're like, okay, I can tell this thing is different.
1: Scott. Very true. Yeah, we've got them too, right?
18: Yes.
1: It's not just a mattress, by the way. 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
18: The news update is Iranian media saying, yep, no more exchanges as far as messages with the United States because of Israel strikes on Lebanon.
1: Yeah, it's an Iranian media.
18: Of course.
1: They're doing two for Tuesday tomorrow, so they got to get all that information out now.
18: And with that, we get to Nimrods in the News.
6: When the going gets tough.
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7: I love the poorly educated.
18: All right. Nimrods in the News. We go to Oklahoma. Another baseball coach, youth baseball coach, I can't talk,
1: yeah,
18: has been booted. For life. I don't know if you've seen the video. He had his 12-year-old son throw into the opposing dugout.
1: I did see this, yeah.
18: It's unbelievable. I've never seen anything like that in my life. I mean, the audio of when it happened, it was crazy.
7: Are you kidding me? Are you kidding me? You people are nuts. Get him out of there.
18: Oh, yeah. 5-year suspension for the kid, lifetime for the coach.
1: Good. I'll go.
18: And that's Nimrods in the News.
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12: It's a murder investigation now. I'm Carmen Roberts, Fox News. The U.S. Coast Guard search for a missing Florida woman wraps up and now is being investigated as a murder.
16: U.S. officials tell Fox News that the Coast Guard took custody of the couple's dinghy this week from Bahamian authorities, and they tell us this is a key piece of evidence in this murder investigation. Now, U.S. resources were poured into the Bahamas. They were seen focused on locations that haven't been searched before. Ryan Hooker's claim that his wife fell off their dinghy allegedly contradicts cell phone GPS data from the night she went missing. Divers spent a significant amount of time in the area where the couple's sailboat was anchored, as well as an area south of where Brian Hooker told police he landed after rowing overnight. Now, investigators also relied on help from a cadaver dog. Data from infrared cameras on board has also been analyzed for any information.
12: And Fox's Dana Marie McNichol reporting from Marsh Harbor in the Bahamas. Bahamian police briefly took Brian Hooker into custody in April, but released him without charges. Russian authorities say that Ukraine launched an unprecedented attack against St. Petersburg after rejecting an offer for peace talks.
17: This attack comes after Russian President Vladimir Putin rejected an offer from Zelensky to hold a face-to-face meeting to try and end this war. Putin said he glanced at Zelensky's letter, but said he saw no point in meeting with him and that he would only end the war when Russia's goals had been met, meaning Kyiv should abandon efforts to join NATO and give up parts of its territory. Zelensky then responded back, calling it a weak response. Russia continues to spray Ukraine with almost daily attacks, damaging several buildings in the Zaporizhia region. The Ukrainian foreign minister, he's warning Moscow things will only get worse for Russia.
12: Fox's Stephanie Bennett reporting from London. 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
12: Volunteer searchers in Japan found the body of a missing 20-year-old Auburn University student today.
39: The family was holding on to so much hope that their avid hiker son, who loved the outdoors, who knew how to survive in the wilderness, was still alive. So this is a horrific outcome to what was supposed to be a dream vacation in Japan.
12: Fox's Madison Scarpino says the family of Weston Higginbotham posted on social media that his body was found in a mountainous area near Kyoto, but did not say how he died. Controversies keep piling up for a Democratic Senate candidate, Graham Plattner, in Maine, who addressed supporters last night.
2: As I shared my personal journey through PTSD and darkness of recovery and accountability and growth, Maine had my back.
12: Plattner hopes to unseat Republican Senator Susan Collins. President Trump says the work is done on the Lincoln Memorial Reflecting Pool well ahead of the nation's 250th birthday.
3: The Reflecting Pool reno is complete. That word from President Trump, who posted on Truth Social, quote, "It was originally opened in 1922, but never functioned properly. Now it does. Thank you, President Trump. Thank you, Department of the Interior." End quote. The pool has a dark blue bottom now, and the granite surrounding it's much cleaner than before. But the price tag on the pool renovations coming under fire. The president originally said it was going to be about $1.8 million, but that rose to roughly $13 million. Critics are saying that was due to a no-bid award that went to the contractors who did the job. In Washington, Jill Nato, Fox News.
12: And NASA declares its Maven spacecraft orbiting Mars officially dead after 6 months of silence. Launched in 2013 to study the red planet, Maven stopped responding in December

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2: Mostly cloudy, we drop back to the upper 60s. Sunday early brings a slight chance for showers by late mornings. Chance for scattered showers and storms by late afternoon. Actually, early afternoon. We'll see the showers, possible thunderstorms, and that will take us through the rest of the afternoon. Mostly cloudy, high of 83. Sunday night, back down to stray showers and thunderstorms. Overnight, low 69 degrees. Jeff Eno from the Weather Channel.
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8: All right, let's do it. The Markley, Van Camp, and Robbins Show.
9: Yes, sir.
8: Jamie Markley, David Van Camp's out this week. There's Scott Robbins.
9: Yep.
8: Okay.
9: Mm-hmm.
8: A lot going on. And you're talking about some fatigue that people have right now with the gas prices.
9: Well, it's a double-barreled thing. I mean, it's gas prices, it's food prices, it's anything that is transported via truck, via fuel. The costs are passed along to the grocery store owner, and then he passes that on to you because he's got to make money. And we're feeling it right now, and people are frustrated with the moving goalposts, I think.
8: With Iran.
9: I do. I feel that way. I feel like, yeah, it was 4 to 6 weeks, right?
8: Yes, we're hearing from a lot of people.
9: And it's not. It hasn't been. And it seems like, and again, I don't know the inside game. I don't know exactly what's going on. You don't. I don't. Nobody really knows what these conversations are like. I don't know who we're talking to. There's like 73 factions of terrorists that live there. It seems like you have to appease all of them. There's no one person in charge of everything, in other words.
8: So well, it's almost like the people that are supposedly in charge that are, quote, what? Elected, please.
9: Come on. Yeah.
8: Okay. It's the militants that really run things in Iran.
9: I've said this before. It's the guys with the guns that run things.
8: Absolutely.
9: And that's absolutely true. So I don't know if we're talking to them. I have heard there's back channels and there's this and there's that. But it seems like every time we're approaching this moment where this thing's over, things go south again.
8: And I think that's going to continue.
9: And this is what we talked about this early on. It's a quagmire situation a lot of times with these people.
8: Yes.
9: You can't. And I've said this before during the hostage crisis. I remember saying this. How do you negotiate with these people? You can't.
8: Well,
9: they waited until the last minute. As soon as Reagan became president, they let him go. Big middle finger to Carter. Was what it was.
8: We have two options.
9: Yes.
8: And this would be Victor Davis Hanson, who I think we respect. And you look to him for wisdom.
9: I do.
8: And, of course, he doesn't know exactly what's going on, but he's got a decent idea.
9: Yeah.
8: And you talk about a historian. He understands all this stuff on a level most of us don't. And he was writing about it saying, well, one option is to end the war and get some sort of deal. Assured that it has already done close to a decade's worth of damage to Iran and perhaps more if sanctions persist and that sort of thing.
9: Mm-hmm.
8: To sort of get out of this and try to get gas prices down and open the strait and all those things. Or it's we're going to have to hit them even harder and make sure this regime, the militant regime, is really taken out. And I think what the Trump administration is trying to do is get some sort of deal. But as you said, not only it seems like some people in the administration are losing patience, but certainly the American people and even Trump supporters. I saw this bit, and this would have been from over the weekend, Unger Sargon, who I think most of us like. She's really a common sense person, used to be on the left, certainly a conservative now, was a big champion for Trump and had a message that she put out over the weekend on her show.
10: And I'm Batya Unger Sargon, and we begin with what we learned about America this week. Mr. President, your supporters are hurting. People who voted for you three times, who would walk over Legos covered in hot coals to vote for you, are broke. Some are skipping meals. Others are buying canned chicken in bulk because that's all they can afford. The cost of food and gas is just so high.

0: People are finding it impossible to pay for their kids' after-school sports once they fill up the car with gas. People who support you and support the war in Iran, who were willing to pay a little more to make sure our grandkids don't have to live with the threat of a nuclear-armed terror state, who were willing to pay a little more for the possibility of reshoring our great manufacturing base with tariffs, well, they've paid all they can.
1: All right, I'll pause there for a second. And my guess would be, no, not having the numbers, but just as a guess, she's right. There are some people that are really like, I got to skip a meal now. That's terrible. There are others, and probably even more, that, okay, it's not like I can't eat and I can't do a lot of the things I'm used to doing, but I've had to cut back on a lot of different stuff. And I'm starting to get irritated with it.
2: I 100% agree with you. And I think there's also such a thing as psychological damage. Whether you're skipping meals or you're not skipping meals or whether you're postponing vacations and things, I don't know if you're doing so necessarily because of necessity, but you're looking at things right now going, well, I got this money, but I don't think I want to part with it right now.
1: Like, what's coming next?
2: Because I don't know what's coming next because of psychological. And again, this sounds silly. But
1: are you going to do with the old seeing the gas price
2: dude,
1: thing every day?
2: I'm sorry, but I'm going to. Because I think that's vital. I think it's a psychological game. You see it, and it goes up, and it goes up, and it goes up. And you're like, damn. You know, and now you start calculating in your brain how much more you're going to pay at the grocery store because of it, or how much more you're going to pay. It's a psychological game. Not to say people aren't hurting, because they are.
1: Yes. I want to get back to what she's saying.
2: Okay,
1: And then you can rant for 3 hours if you want.
2: No, go ahead.
0: Some are expressing anger and frustration. They feel that they voted for you to bring down the costs. Others are just quietly skipping meals. And contrary to what some in your administration keep saying, it's not just vibes.
1: Yeah.
0: Inflation is eating up wage growth, and then some. Gas is $4.50 a gallon as we head into the summer travel season. The producer price index is up 6% as we head into grilling season. Savings are at an all-time low.
1: Ooh.
0: 13% of credit card balances are now over 90 days delinquent, the highest since 2011.
1: Wow.
0: You keep saying that the stock market is doing great, and that is true. But the gains of the economy and nearly all consumer spending are concentrated in the top 10%. Everyone else is broke. You keep saying that gas will plummet when Operation Epic Fury is over and there's a new memorandum of understanding on the table. But even if there is a deal, it will take a lot of time for gas to come down. And in the meantime, the American people need something to get them through the slog. Your supporters need help, Mr. President, and they need it from you. We brought in $200 billion in tariff revenue. Couldn't some of that be shared with Americans struggling to put food on the table?
1: Ooh, what do you think of that idea?
2: Well, again, without exploring the math involved and what how you do this and how you pay for all the programs and how you I don't know.
1: I think she brings up great points, if you're talking about giving this money back, we also have debt.
2: Huge,
1: I mean, insanity.
2: Yes.
1: Like the interest we're paying on the debt.
2: Yes. And people also feel now. It's, with what she said, and I don't disagree with a lot of it, but what I will say is, again, it's a mental psychological game that's being played, and I don't know if people feel the sting just yet, but they're going to if they haven't. And I think if you just talk to real people, and I call people say to me, hey, I know where you stand, dude. I know where you are, and we make no bones about it when we're on this show. We reveal it constantly. However, I'm tired of the yapping. I'm tired of the yap, about moving goalposts and this is what's going to happen and gas is going to plummet and all this stuff, because it's not right now.
1: What you're saying, you're tired of, close to a deal, we're close
2: right,
1: to this.
2: Right, the constant carrot, you know, on the stick, and it's like, damn, man. So, anyway.
1: Oh, boy, there he was.
3: Scott!
2: I know, and I voted for you 3 times, and I'd vote for you again. Based on the Communist Party versus you, yes.
3: Scott!
2: No, that's all I want to say. And there's
1: some frustration.
2: I am, and again, let me make no bones about it. I support him. I understand. I don't want them to have a nuke either, ever. Ever.
1: No.
2: And I realize
1: Nobody does. You've
2: got to somehow stop this from happening. But in the meantime, it's always about the pocketbook back home.
1: Yeah.
2: I mean, you can look at that and go, well, I don't want a nuke either. However.
1: Yeah.
2: Comma. You know,
1: And we'll see.
2: Again, we will see as it all shakes out. Well, moving forward here, but it seems like every day there is a deal. Well, we're back channels. We've got a deal. Like, who are you talking to? What back channels? Is this Hamas?
1: The biggest predictor of the future is the past.
2: So, at any rate, you're right. And I'm, you know, I just...
1: All right, we got to move on.
2: A bit enraged by the
1: whole thing. We're not going to talk about Iran for 3 hours.
2: Thank you.
1: Can't do it.
2: Thanks.
1: That'll be my last day.
2: I don't want to talk about Iran for 3 hours.
1: A big day in California.
2: Well, that's a huge day in California, yes.
1: It's primary going on. L.A., the mayor race. Did you see that bit with Spencer Pratt, who's been the big surprise over the last few months?
2: Which one?
1: With the polling. The one with Bill Maher.
2: Yes.
1: Where Bill Maher seems to be, like, really interested in the solar panels. Something with the solar panels. Spencer Pratt's like, we got bigger issues, like naked drug addicts and stuff.
3: I don't need to know about solar, you know.
4: Okay,
3: I need to focus on making sure the moms are safe and the animals are not being abused. That's my party.
4: I know, if you're the mayor.
3: The solar panels, that's going to be somebody I'm hiring. That's my deputy mayor is going to worry about the solar panels.
4: No, Spencer, I got bad news. If you're the mayor, you are going to have to learn some of these issues more.
3: Solar panels. We're about 3 years from worrying about solar panels. We need to get all the naked drug addicts off of the sidewalks, and then I can worry about solar panels.
4: But we can't walk and chew gum at the same time.
3: With the state of L.A. right now, the solar panels, you can spit that gum out.
1: I thought that was a great line.
2: The dude is really good.
1: He is.
2: I mean, he's really good.
1: Good on his feet. And then the conversation goes on, and it's almost like Maher doesn't believe there's naked drug addicts. This is funny.
3: They don't want to invest in L.A. because we allow the naked drug addicts in front of the hotels.
4: Wait, you keep saying that.
3: You got to realize.
4: Are they really naked?
3: Butt naked. If you give me your phone number, I will send you 1,000 naked drug addict videos.
4: I don't have to think about that one. No.
3: I do not want you sending me naked pictures. I can't even look at my phone anymore because the whole city sends me their naked drug addict content.
1: See? I understand that if you're in a place where, you know, well, it's a blue-run city and you've got those sorts of issues, yeah, that's on top of the gas prices.
2: Yeah.
1: For, you know, a lot of us, it's like, well, at least we don't have to deal with stuff like that.
2: No, we don't. Not yet, anyway. Here's the thing, too, about him. And first of all, I love him, and I hope, I really do hope he wins. Is he going to win? I don't know. People say he won't, but that's beside the point.
1: You never know.
2: What he has done, though, is he's brought this stuff out to the forefront. If nothing else, even if he loses, all of a sudden, naked drug addicts connects with people.
1: Yes.
2: And the fear for your children connects with people.
1: And all of a sudden, just regular voters are seeing it going, well, you know, this is insane.
2: Yeah.
1: You can't live like this.
2: The fires connects with people.
1: Yes,
2: I mean,
1: it does.
2: All of a sudden, they're just not, you know, and Karen Bass hasn't even talked about it, hadn't until he came into it.
1: Mm-hmm.
2: It was almost like that story happened and then just went away.
1: Right.
2: Like a lot of stuff, you know.
1: But not there.
2: No, absolutely not. So I think he's tapped into something. And even, like I said, win, lose, or not, he's done something that no one's been able to do until him.
1: Well, and if you think it's just, you know, some Trump voters that are frustrated right now, well, Democrat voters are very frustrated, too. And the latest thing, Jill Biden has just stirred up a bunch of Democrat fury.
2: Kicking the hornet's nest. Yep.
1: Well, she says, well, in that debate, I thought he was having a stroke.
2: Yeah.
1: So everyone's like, then why would you take him to all these other things?
2: Yeah, now let's go to Waffle
1: House. Well, I can't, you know, imagine. And then she was asked this question at CBS I thought was interesting.
5: He was fine. I mean, he was fine. It was inexplicable.
6: But what if that had happened during a meeting with foreign leaders or something like that?
1: Oh.
5: I don't know how to answer that.
1: Well, it would have been a meltdown.
2: Well, I can answer it for you, yeah.
1: Dude, even the PUD Save America guys, that podcast, now they're saying they were gaslit by Biden's team.
7: I think most Democratic primary voters think that Joe Biden accomplished some great things as president and appreciate
1: like
7: that he beat Donald Trump in 2020. I don't think they appreciated being lied to by Joe Biden, Jill Biden, and their entire campaign, who didn't just lie about the debate performance, but gaslit everyone and told us we were all overreacting, bedwetters, that their polls were fine, that debate was fine, and now Jill Biden's like, oh yeah, we were lying the whole time.
1: Well, yeah, she did admit they were lying.
2: Give me a break.
1: But we all knew he was.
2: Exactly.
1: Come on, man. Like, you couldn't see it yourself.
2: Right.
1: Oh, The View has turned on Graham Platter. We got to get to that and the five stories we're watching today. Straight ahead, right here.
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16: News. I'm Carmen Roberts. Missing Auburn University student Weston Higginbotham, who disappeared on a family trip to Japan, is found dead.
17: The parents say they last saw him in their Kyoto hotel room last Friday. They say they did decide to separate after some bickering, and they let the well-traveled 20-year-old do his own thing.
16: Fox's Madison Scarpino. His family says his body was found in a mountainous area near Kyoto. No cause of death given. About a half a million people, many of them young, treated Pope Leo to a rock star welcome in Madrid today, where he urged Spaniards to stop fanning the flames of polarization.
18: This trip to Spain will culminate in Leo meeting migrants on the Canary Isles, along with organizations dedicated to helping them.
16: Fox's Jonathan Savage. Pope spreading a message of peace and dignity across Europe, which is divided over migration. 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
21: The Markley, Van Camp, and Robbins Show. Thank you very much for being here. Jamie Markley, Scott Robbins. David Van Camp is out this week.
2: Yep.
21: You know what it's time for? Yes. Five stories we're watching today.
22: One, two, three, four, five.
21: All right. Story five. Doge has found another $5 billion.
2: Where was it? Under somebody's bed or what?
21: Of Defense is cutting another $5.1 billion in contracts after review by Doge. According to Defense Secretary Pete Hegseth, the cuts target consulting contracts.
2: Oh, boy.
21: Who knows what those really are at times, you know what I'm saying?
2: $5 billion with consulting contracts?
21: Yeah, duplicate IT services, cloud reselling arrangements, and other programs that were determined to be unnecessary or overpriced. Some of the largest contracts involve major consulting firms, including Accenture, Deloitte, and Booz Allen Hamilton.
2: Oh, boy.
21: Story four, Tennessee, it's official, is recognizing Nuclear Family Month. Not Pride Month. In Tennessee, Governor Bill Lee signed the resolution earlier this year recognizing the traditional family structure of a husband, wife, and children as the foundational building block of society.
2: Mm-hmm.
21: The resolution cites research connecting fatherless homes with higher poverty rates, increased substance abuse, higher incarceration rates, worse educational outcomes, and increased mental health struggles. Things that the left usually doesn't want to talk about.
2: Are they going to have like special sections for nuclear families at the games?
21: Yes.
2: Okay.
21: No, I don't know. No, I doubt
2: should.
21: It.
2: I mean, you know, after
21: story
2: all.
21: Three, the military. That's a big story. Federal appeals court ruled that the Trump administration's military policy restricting transgender service members is unconstitutional. The decision came from a divided 2-1 panel of the D.C. Circuit Court of Appeals. The administration strongly disagrees, expected to appeal, and it looks like the Supreme Court will probably have the final word on that one.
2: They will.
21: Story two, Texas has scored a major legal victory this week after the Fifth Circuit allowed enforcement of SB 4. Was that the law allows state and local law enforcement to arrest individuals who illegally enter Texas outside of legal ports of entry? People that are opposed, well, they want illegals.
2: So breaking the law will be punished?
21: We think so, yes.
2: That's rare.
21: Well, that's Texas. Mm-hmm. There you go. And then story one, you've got a big hearing today, Senate hearing, about Iran, and there's an exchange with Marco Rubio and Cory Booker. One of your favorites.
2: Oh, he's great.
23: That made our adversary in a stronger negotiating position. We are the strongest nation on the planet Earth, and we're in a stalemate with Iran. And now we're begging to get back into a deal that you all
24: we're
23: trashed in the first place.
24: There's no one begging. I don't
23: clearly,
24: know.
23: This is
25: Senator
23: a
25: Booker. Senator Booker, your time's up. But Senator Rubio, just, since he's
24: I do want to address some of
25: respond.
24: These points because they go to the heart of the matter. No one's begging for anything here. The Iranians might be begging because their economy's losing hundreds of millions of dollars a day. That they are losing. Understand, Iran had street protests going on before all of this started. All of those factors, economic factors in Iran, are far worse today than they were 6 months ago when those.
21: Oh, man. It gets better. This is the Markley, Van Camp, and Robbins Show. We'll have to get to the rest of that coming up.
2: Yeah, you don't want to poke that bear.
21: Yeah.
2: That Rubio bear.
21: Yeah, Rubio goes on with that one. Yeah, so we got to get to that. Oh, we also have to get to The View.
2: Yeah, I want to hear that. I haven't
21: Grant Blattner.
2: Yeah.
21: Sonny Hostin, of all people.
2: Really?
21: Yes.
2: Mm-hmm.
21: And something you mentioned off-air yesterday, I guess the old behind-the-scenes at 60 Minutes, it's pretty brutal right now.
2: Yeah, well, the Peabody Award-winning Scott Pelley is upset.
21: Right, because someone's going to bring some accountability. There's a new boss.
2: Sir, what do you mean by accountability?
21: And an epic takedown of the teen takeovers that have happened across the country from a black man who has freaking had enough. That and What's Your Story, all coming up right here.
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0: ABC News, I'm Dave Packer. Iran condemning new U.S. attacks as a, quote, clear violation of the ceasefire. ABC foreign correspondent Tom Sophie Burridge.
3: Fresh U.S. missile strikes along Iran's coast. The U.S. military saying it destroyed Iranian radar sites after Iran fired four one-way attack drones, which posed a threat.

0: threat to ships near to the Strait of Hormuz. Iran retaliating, firing a volley of missiles at US allies Kuwait and Bahrain. The strikes adding to the uncertainty amid a supposed ceasefire.
1: And sources familiar with Secretary Scott Bessent's thinking telling ABC News the Treasury Department is planning to use Iranian assets to rebuild and repair any future damage caused by Iran. Despite controversies regarding reports of abusing women, Graham Plattner is campaigning hard in the final days of Maine's Democratic primary. He's been leading party rival Governor Janet Mills. Defense Secretary Pete Hegseth attending ceremonies in France today on this, the 82nd anniversary of D-Day. This is ABC News. Defense Secretary Pete Hegseth's message to European leaders during a ceremony marking the 82nd anniversary of D-Day. Hegseth comparing the 1944 Normandy landings to immigration in Europe.
2: Sadly, today, different European beaches are stormed by different dangerous ideologies. Beaches in Spain, in Italy, in Greece, and Bulgaria, boats and men arrive. When will European capitals do something about that?
1: And an emotional moment of silence with the now dwindling number of survivors held for the thousands of Allied troops killed during the invasion. The American doctor who tested positive for Ebola after treating patients in the Democratic Republic of Congo is now out of the hospital. After nearly 3 weeks, Dr. Peter Stafford was discharged today, according to health officials in Berlin. His wife and four kids were also in quarantine, were also discharged. Dave Packer, ABC News.
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5: 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Despite surging jet fuel prices, sending airfares higher, and a lot of economic uncertainty right now, there's been no letup in demand to travel.
6: What we've seen, tremendous demand in the first quarter. American Airlines year-over-year revenue improved 10-11%, and we're forecasting revenue to improve 15%, you know, year-over-year.
5: That's Robert Isom, CEO of American Airlines, speaking with Bloomberg TV, saying it's not just one kind of flyer either.
6: And it's business, it's leisure, it's domestic, and also international is still leading the way. Premium is still outpacing leisure. But I really like what I see.
5: And he's not alone. United Airlines CEO Scott Kirby also expressing a lot of optimism about his carrier's future, predicting double-digit margins next year on continued demand, echoing the upbeat outlook from American's Isom.
6: But right now, demand is very robust. We're going to close out the second quarter in a really strong fashion.
5: As Americans keep flying, Tom Busby, Bloomberg Radio.
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12: Mostly cloudy, dropping back to the upper 60s early Sunday into the latter part of the morning, stray showers. And then from late morning to early afternoon, scattered showers and storms. Then the rest of the way, showers are likely, could hear thunder, high of 83. Sunday night, stray shower, thunderstorm, mostly cloudy and 69 for the low. Monday showers, possible storms, high near 83. Jeff Eno from the Weather Channel.
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13: 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There's Scott Robbins.
14: Uh-huh.

0: Okay, so Senate hearing today, talking about Iran. I'll just pick it up with Cory Booker. You know, he wants to run for president. He's a grandstander today.
1: All
0: the time.
1: That's what he does. That's his gig.
0: Yeah.
1: Yeah.
0: You always call it bad theater.
1: Well, it is bad dinner theater. It's terrible dinner theater.
0: There you go.
2: And now, we're begging to get back into a deal that you all trashed in the first place.
3: There's no one begging. I don't
2: Clearly,
3: know.
2: This is
4: Senator
2: a
4: Booker, Senator Booker, your time's up. But Senator Rubio, since he's
3: I do want to address
4: some
3: of these points because they go to the heart of the matter. No one's begging for anything here. The Iranians might be begging because their economy's losing hundreds of millions of dollars a day. That they are losing. Understand, Iran had street protests going on before all of this started. All of those factors, economic factors in Iran, are far worse today than they were 6 months ago when those protests were happening. They have hyperinflation. Their currency is completely devalued. They're struggling to make payroll for their government workers. Iran is in a very serious situation. And if it was up to the political class there, and I understand everybody there is sort of radical in some way, but if it was up to the people that actually like go to elections and wear the suits and you see on TV, they'd probably make a deal tomorrow. The issue they're facing is that the Supreme Leader and the IRGC Corps are a little bit more immune from those pressures until they can be convinced otherwise. And I think that's the direction that they're moving in, because the reality, I don't know where you're getting this perception that Iran is stronger. Iran has no Navy left. They've lost a substantial percentage of their defense industrial base. That Iran has lost a substantial percentage of their missile launchers. And their economy is far worse today, and I mean far worse today, than it was 6 to 9 months ago. And they are looking at hundreds of billions of dollars of reconstruction costs just to get to where they were 6 months.
2: Mr. Rubio, you can't.
0: Okay. So you were talking about gas prices earlier, Scott.
1: Yep.
0: You hear Rubio explain the situation, then what's the reaction?
1: Well, I get it. I mean, I understand what you're saying.
0: Mm-hmm.
1: I understand that their economy is crippled, and I understand their infrastructure is destroyed. I get all of that.
0: Yeah.
1: But my gas is still almost $5 a gallon.
0: Yeah, you want it then.
1: Yeah, I need this to be over.
0: Yeah, the Strait of Hormuz to open, all those things.
1: I need this to be over because while I think, you know, going through history, that when we get to midterms, usually the party in power loses seats.
0: Yes.
1: There's no question. That happens all the time, right?
0: Mm-hmm.
1: Every election. I don't want to get thrashed during the midterms.
0: Yeah, I understand.
1: Which, if there's not some light at the end of the tunnel that's real, I think you're in for some trouble on the midterms, and I don't want to see that happen.
0: Yeah.
1: But again,
0: then I can't help it because then I'll go cynical and say, well, there's a lot of things that haven't gotten done yet.
1: I understand. Yes. I agree with you.
0: Because of Republicans.
1: Absolutely agree with you.
0: And, of course, I'm going to bring up voter ID.
1: I know, and listen, it's stuck in our craw. It's my craw, too. I get it.
0: Yeah.
1: I mean, that's the most frustrating thing. That seems like a no-brainer to me.
0: I know.
1: But they just can't get it done.
0: Yeah, and why? That's
1: and
0: the bigger question.
1: When you're not in the majority anymore, if that happens, and it's a thin margin, then it's never going to happen.
0: Think if the Democrats had good candidates.
1: Well, that's weird because I thought about that this morning on the way in.
0: But the thing is, I don't know how you can get that many anymore because of the platform of that party. It's really backwards of most of the American people.
1: And the thing is, the ones who win primaries are the ones that have the energy. And the ones that have the energy are the communists.
0: Yeah.
1: And so, boom, here we go.
0: Well, Graham Plattner.
1: Graham Plattner is a terrible candidate.
0: Well, and you've got some on the left now admitting that.
1: Well.
0: Not Bernie Sandwiches.
1: No.
0: He's still endorsing him, still with him.
1: He's big with losers. Yeah.
0: But I was surprised that The View... Sonny Hostin.
1: I can't believe this.
0: Because, you know, if you're not familiar with all the scandals, it's the Nazi tattoo, it's the soldier that didn't deserve to live, Purple Heart recipient. Then you've got, that app, Kick, which people have known for years. Man, that's where, like, child predators go. Why does he have an account on that?
1: Mm-hmm.
0: Oh, and then it was, the failing New York Times and the story breaks. Oh, my God. He's sexting with, 12 women. No, not 12, 6. Oh, okay.
1: Yeah. 6.
0: 6. It wasn't 12. They lied.
1: There's degrees.
0: Yeah, and that question to Blatter. Well,
1: yeah.
0: Are you saying it doesn't exist? I'm saying she lied. Oh, so you're saying that texts do exist. Whatever.
1: Mm-hmm.
0: But yeah, Sonny Hostin, of all people, one of your favorites, Scott, on The View.
1: The biggest racist.
5: He's a cheater. He's an anti-Semite because the fact that he had that tattoo for 20 years and didn't know what it was is a lie. So he's a liar, a racist, an anti-Semite.
6: Homophobe.
5: He's a homophobe.
0: Yeah. Oh, he's done. He's done with them.
1: Well, the homophobe thing is the thing that sticks, really sticks.
0: But with them?
1: Yeah, with them, yeah.
0: Yeah. Yeah, I think Whoopi said something, too, sort of like, I'm not

0: doctor about any of these people. What's going on?
1: So the plaintiff says the report isn't true. Now, who knows? But as I was looking at this, I just thought, no shade, gentlemen, but it just feels like y'all are out of control.
2: I know.
1: Every time we turn around, somebody got somebody else up against the wall, in the bed, in the... What is happening?
0: You forget all the women that have been caught in scandal, too? Politicians, especially on the left?
3: The thing is, does the light bulb ever go off over your head that maybe the party's being overtaken by nut jobs? and it has been, and they're in the majority now?
0: Yeah. Yeah. They won't admit it.
3: Well, but isn't that how Graham Plattner got there to begin with?
0: Yeah, I would say so.
3: I mean, he's a kook. He's unqualified to do anything.
0: Yeah, man. Who is that once? Somebody was actually saying the guy, like, cosplays as your everyday working man.
3: That's right.
0: Like the working class.
3: Doesn't he own a salmon farm or some kind?
0: And that was from somebody liberal.
3: Yeah.
0: But, you know, he sent his wife out. We had part of this clip, not the whole thing, yesterday.
3: Oh, God, that was uncomfortable.
0: With the wife?
3: Yes.
0: Talking about the counselors?
3: Yes.
0: All that stuff? And then there was more to it, actually.
4: I don't even know if I have the right words to describe what we've been going through, but our marriage counselor helps. My personal counselor helps. Graham's personal counselor helps.
0: Okay.
3: There's three counselors there.
0: But they married in what, 2024? Yes. And then early 2025, she discovers he's sexting all these women.
3: Mm-hmm.
0: Right? And she was saying, well, marriage is hard. And it's, you know, and then infertility's hard. And then running for Senate's hard. All of it's hard. Like, that's pretty early on, man.
3: I thought
0: sexting
3: the same thing.
0: All over the place.
3: Because there's like six counselors here.
0: But now you got counselors coming in.
3: In
0: they're going to help
3: it.
0: Yes?
3: Yeah.
0: Okay. And then she says,
4: And we work on our mental health every day. No marriage is perfect. And I don't want a perfect marriage. I want my marriage.
0: Okay.
3: So, yeah, you don't have one. So that's good. I'm glad you don't want one.
0: I don't think most people want one that's requiring three counselors, but hey, I'm not going to tell you how to live.
3: Yeah.
0: That's fine.
3: Hey.
0: But I mean, obviously, she's sent out there by the campaign. You got to go say this stuff. But then people are bringing up, you want to be a United States senator. That's a lot of counseling sessions. You going to have enough time?
3: Yeah. And you're working on your mental health?
0: Every day?
3: Yeah, every day.
0: Okay.
3: I clearly.
0: And who knows what that means?
3: Look, I saw the
0: video.
3: Like,
0: are you getting the amount of sunshine you want? That's good for your mental health. You get some exercise. That's good. Or is that what we're talking about?
3: Touching
0: or is it something
3: grass.
0: Else?
3: Yeah, I don't know.
0: I don't know.
3: And the thing is, I'm watching the video, and I swear I saw her blink twice. They're clearly hostage. Yes.
0: Oh, gosh. Yeah. You're not the only one to say that, by the way.
3: Yeah.
0: All right. It's that time. We do it a couple of times a day. Go around the table. May not be the biggest story out there, but it caught your attention. Scotty, what's your story today?
3: I always forget, but Mark Wayne Mullen is the DHS secretary now.
0: Yeah.
3: And he had some things to say about what is currently going on in New Jersey. And we've seen it, that Delaney Hall thing going on, right? Where people are fighting and bombs are going off, and it's ridiculous.
0: Full-on riot.
3: What's happening there? It's full-on riot. So he said this yesterday, says some anti-ICE rioters in New Jersey came from, wait for it, Portland.
0: All the way from Portland.
3: They flew across the country and they're here to riot. This is all organized and being funded by the left. The Democrats are coordinating to wreak havoc and chaos across our country. Yes.
0: So take that flight, PDX, and go do some rioting.
3: Yeah.
0: Antifa.
3: Well, it's a well-paying job and it's probably... No taxes taken out either. It's probably cash on the barrel head, you know.
0: Man.
3: I've heard this before, that there is no way this is organic. They want to play this off as it's just people are rising up and this is organic protest going on. It's not.
0: No, that is not. You know, it is like an organic sort of riot that just happens because of social media and people gather. That's the teen takeovers.
3: Oh, God. Isn't that something?
0: Across the country.
3: Yes.
0: And so I happen to see this video that this guy puts on YouTube. His name is Brandon Lehman. And a black man says, okay, enough. And he starts laying it out like this. This is for my story.
2: Ladies and

0: Gentlemen, the black fatigue is at an all-time high. The recent epidemic of teen takeovers where, let's call it what it is, black children rioting and destroying cities across America for the fun of it is becoming untenable. And I wanted to address this disturbing trend because it's becoming abundantly clear that we are quickly approaching a point of no return for the black community. And to the person aggressively typing Coon or Uncle Tom right now in the comments, let me say this. As an entrepreneur and a real estate investor, I have done everything in my power to try and uplift and help the black community for over a decade.
1: Okay, before we go any further, he sets it all out there. Everything he's done. But he's like had it and going scorched earth.
2: Oh boy, is he ever.
1: Oh, if you think that's hot, you haven't heard anything yet.
2: Oof.
1: Oh, buddy.
0: I'm donating my time and money, providing mentorship, speaking to at-risk youth, hosting community events, coordinating trade workshops and other skills training, providing employment at my own businesses, offering shadows of real estate renovations to show them the construction process. In fact, while living in Los Angeles, I attempted my biggest endeavor ever, creating...
1: Okay, you get the idea, right? Yeah. He keeps going. He's done all this stuff.
2: Quite the resume. Yeah.
1: Yes, and then...
0: Successful black businessmen, and all of them refuse to participate because of what you're about to see in this video.
1: And then he shows all of the teen takeovers in all these different towns. And it is true with media, they'll always call it the teen takeover. But as he points out, 95% black? And again, this is like, it seems this conversation within the black community that's going on. And I've seen several videos from different, call them influencers, people with, you know, accounts on X or YouTube saying something's got to be done. It's completely out of control. And as far as the teen takeovers, he goes on.
0: But what we're seeing with these teen takeovers is one particular group of people rejecting civil society and fully embracing lawlessness and barbarism. Hundreds of teenagers with no parental guidance are storming city streets and other public places with the singular goal of causing destruction. Stores get vandalized, cars get set on fire, violence and brawls ensue, and people are oftentimes getting shot and killed. And the most disturbing part is people see this chaos on social media and replicate it in their own city because to them it looks exciting and fun.
1: Yes, it does. You want more? We got time for one, probably one other cut.
2: I'm still processing everything here, but yeah, go ahead.
1: Oh, wow. This is... Okay, go.
0: The reason this is causing people's fatigue to runneth over is because we've been lectured by liberals for decades that crime is a result of socioeconomic conditions. That these aren't bad people who've embraced criminality. These are desperate, marginalized, underserved people who are resorting to stealing a loaf of bread to feed their family. And then we'll see a video of a mob of people looting a Foot Locker or a jewelry store or an Apple store. Okay, well, I challenge any liberal to explain in the comments below how socioeconomic conditions caused this latest teen takeover in Chicago.
1: And then it shows it. And it's like, no, there's no way to describe
2: bread.
1: That. I'll tell you what, for my story next hour, I'll do part two on Brandon Lehman because he has a solution. Holy smokes, is that a hot one?
2: That was pretty hot. That was pretty hot.
1: Okay. Like temperature-wise, what would you put that at?
2: Oof,
1: if you had to put a number.
2: Eight.
1: Eight?
2: Yeah.
1: And 10's the highest?
2: Yeah.
1: It's going to go to about a 13.
2: Holy smokes.
1: Yeah.
2: That's coming up?
1: Oh, yeah. And Nimrod in the news has to do with a Jell-O shot. Coming up.
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13: I'm Carmen Roberts. Missing Auburn University student Weston Higginbotham, who disappeared on a family trip to Japan, is found dead.
14: The parents say they last saw him in their Kyoto hotel room last Friday. They say they did decide to separate after some bickering, and they let the well-traveled 20-year-old do his own thing.
13: Fox's Madison Scarpino. His family says his body was found in a mountainous area near Kyoto. No cause of death given. About a half a million people, many of them young, treated Pope Leo to a rock star welcome in Madrid today, where he urged Spaniards to stop fanning the flames of polarization.
15: This trip to Spain will culminate in Leo meeting migrants on the Canary Isles, along with organizations dedicated to helping them.
13: Fox says Jonathan Savage, Pope spreading a message of peace and dignity across this area near Kyoto. No cause of death given. About a half a million people, many of them young, treated Pope Leo to a rock star welcome in Madrid today, where he urged Spaniards to stop fanning the flames of polarization.
15: This trip to Spain will culminate in Leo meeting migrants on the Canary Isles, along with organizations dedicated to helping them.
13: Fox says Jonathan Savage, Pope spreading a message of peace and dignity across Europe, which is divided over migration. 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
18: Mostly cloudy, we drop back to the upper 60s. Sunday early brings a slight chance for showers by late mornings. Chance for scattered showers and storms by late afternoon, actually early afternoon. We'll see the showers, possible thunderstorms, and that will take us through the rest of the afternoon. Mostly cloudy, high of 83. Sunday night, back down to stray showers and thunderstorms. Overnight, low 69 degrees. Jeff Eno from the Weather Channel.
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1: The Markley, Van Camp, and Robbins Show. 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
1: News update. There are different reports of how specifically bad the call went yesterday with President Trump and Netanyahu from Israel.
7: There were some F-bombs thrown out there?
1: That's what Axios reported.
7: Wow.
1: Said to Trump to Netanyahu, you're effing crazy. You'd be in prison if it weren't for me. I'm saving your ass.
7: Yeah.
1: Everybody hates you now. Everybody hates Israel because of this. You have to back off. Lebanon and Hezbollah, you got to back off.
7: Yeah, he's
1: got to get something done here.
7: Really upset about that one. Yep.
1: So we'll see where that goes.
7: Yep.
1: Differing reports of how bad it went. We'll see. All right. We got to get to Nimrod. Here we go.
19: When the going gets tough.
20: Damn it, this is too hard.
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1: All right. Nimrod's in the News. We go to Florida. Diane Blaylock is the lady's name. She calls 911. Tells the dispatcher, I need help. I'm at this bar. They won't serve me a Jell-O shot.
7: Oh, no.
1: That's not what 911 is for. Mm-hmm. Hangs up. She calls back. I need help. She calls back three times demanding help getting her Jell-O shot. Diane happens to be 68 years old. She did have some weed on her, by the way.
7: Oh, gosh.
1: Police department did send a cop out to arrest Diane because you can't call 911 with something stupid Jello like shots. That. And that's Nimrod.
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2: 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News Talk 98.7 FM.